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1: We're keeping Frank Beard alive today and remembering him from ZZ Top. That's Tube Snake Boogie on Coast to Coast AM. Connie Willis here with you. That's a 1981 hit. I thank you. Oh, sorry about that. Well, where am I? I thank you from ZZ Top. What? I'm ready for the next one that we've got coming up at one point here. Anyway, it is, I don't know. Wait a minute. Maybe we won't play that one. I don't know. I don't know what's going on here, but I think we've got, let's see, we've got Dolly, we got ZZ Top, and we've got, yeah, that's what we've got tonight. You know what? It's the Reptilians, and we'll learn more about that. But it wasn't originally ZZ Top at all. Sam and Dave actually recorded I Thank You back in 68. ZZ, they took that from Memphis soul record and rebuilt it as a Texas blues rock. And Frank Beard driving the transformation from behind his drum set. So we're remembering him along with Dolly this weekend. Sorry about that. This is a Willis weekend continuing here. And I wanted to remind you that our website, when a lot of you guys are saying, hey, where can I get more information on just anything paranormal? What can I get? Anything at all? Well, don't forget our website. We have unbelievable new articles all the time, every day. I don't know how it happens. I don't know how someone can do that, but Tim Banal and the rest of the gang on the website as well, man, they just keep putting information out. And also you get your famous Art Bell vault that you like. You'll learn about where George Norrie's going to be. You learn about the last shows that we did, the ones that we got coming up. So if you're looking for that info and you're going, Connie, where do I get it? Well, go to coasttocoastam.com.
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0: Coast to Coast AM. Connie Willis here on a Willis weekend. You can sign up for my newsletter called Where's Willis and learn about my live shows, my live investigations, Connie Willis Live, along with Jim Peniston joining me as experiencers, and where you're a part of all the shows too at ConnieWillis.com. Get on that newsletter. As soon as you go there, it'll pop up for you to sign up for it. It's free. It's free. That always helps. That always helps. So tonight here on Coast to Coast AM, the darkness moves out of the forest and into the most private place we possess, the human mind, and sometimes right in our own bedrooms. So my guest, James Bartley, he's been on here many times on Coast to Coast AM. He has spent more than three decades. He's getting old on us, investigating reports of alien abduction, also reptilian encounters, My Lab, that's the military abductions. And he's basically an independent historian who his work draws upon the military history, the intelligence, the counterintelligence and special operations. And he keeps it in layman's terms for us too, by the way. So it's not just merely academic for James either. He reports his own experiences, and they began in childhood, like most of these things do when it happens for you to you for life. And a nice life-changing encounter in 1990 we'll ask him about. But James says the reptilians, their presence may come from beneath the earth, dun, dun, dun, beyond the earth and dimensions surrounding our own too. He does believe some experiencers are targeted through erased memories, engineered dreams, hybrid programs, covert military operations. And I'm not just approaching this as an interviewer. I've seen a reptilian by myself. And that was pretty crazy, but you don't know what it is. You know, you see these things and you think everybody else does too, until you learn later in life that no, not everybody sees this stuff, and don't talk to everybody about this. But we're going to go beyond the question of whether they are here. But what do they want? You know, are they here or not? No. What do they want? Who may be helping them? How deeply can they enter our thoughts, our dreams, our relationships, and they do that. You got to watch it, you know, you got to watch it. And perhaps our own identities, even, they get behind us. So, James, anyway, let's bring you on. Welcome back again to Coast AM.
1: Thank you, Connie. I'm pleased to be here. Thank you for bringing me back.
0: Yeah, it's always good to hear from you. You got some good stuff going on. I know I've called you along the way as well, not just for my other show with Blue Rock Talk, but I'm going to have you on Connie Willis Live as experiencers along with Jim Peniston, but you got the goods on this stuff too. Would you also put yourself into the super soldiers category?
1: I don't refer to myself as a super soldier. I've had military abduction experiences. Some of them were definitely on world. Some of them were astral operations. Some of them I feel were off world. Some of them I feel were on huge spaceships or space stations, either in this solar system or elsewhere. But no, I don't particularly like the term super soldier, because it puts a fine gloss on what is essentially mind control, exploitation, and manipulation. And there's nothing to recommend this by. This is exploitation, military abductions, exploitation by aliens and military intelligence aerospace personnel. And there's nothing about it that I would recommend to anyone else.
0: So are you saying there are actual super soldiers, or no, or that's just the way they presented it and it's not the right thing?
1: Well, anyone can choose to present themselves any way they would like. I don't choose to refer to myself in that fashion. But if the question is, are there people because of a specific genetic profile, alien DNA, if you will, for lack of a better term, and latent metaphysical powers within their DNA, which allows them to interface with alien technology, allows them to be astrally taken and utilized in a virtual reality environment, allows their consciousness to be taken out of their physical bodies, placed into clones for operations. Yes, that absolutely happens. It happens on world. It happens off world. It happens in other dimensions. It happens in alternate realities. The deep black military aerospace community elements therein have long since had the means to not just go off world, not just go to other star systems in our plane of reality, but also go to other dimensions and alternate realities. I'm absolutely convinced that's the case.
0: And how do you know all this stuff? Tell us about that.
1: Well, I've had my own personal experiences where I've been, one of my experiences, I'm not going to go into details, but I was
0: take it deep. Take us where you've never gone before.
1: Well, other people, if they've plugged into my show, they know who I'm talking about. But I once found myself on what I perceived to be a very large vessel. And on this vessel, it was run by naval personnel because deep black elements of naval intelligence have been long involved with non-human intelligences and with the back engineering of alien technology to enable them to go off-world and conduct off-world exploration, off-world operations. Bob Lazar is just one example of that, but there are many. And I found myself in what I perceived to be a very large vessel, man-made. I saw naval personnel on board, and there was a well-known Hollywood figure on board dressed in a naval uniform who, for whatever reason, had a burr under his saddle about me and kept chasing me through this large vessel. And I was terrified, and I spent a considerable amount of time trying to elude and evade this individual. Finally, I met this sympathetic senior NCO, I can't remember if he was a chief, senior chief, or a master chief, but he took pity on me. He was sitting at his desk in this large open area, and I just begged him to hide me. And if you remember, back when the U.S. Navy, the surface vessels, became integrated, men and women, one of the first vessels they ever trialed this on, it developed the nickname the Love Boat because there were so many illicit relationships, let's say, that were going on aboard the ships. Well, what happened was on board these surface level naval warships, they created these special, these pre-existing compartments that not many people knew of, and they would put mattresses and cushions and blankets in there and what have you. It was a love nest, basically, right? So on board a lot of these naval vessels, there are these love nests where people can go and do their thing, right? Well, in this scenario where I was being chased by this well-known Hollywood A-lister who doesn't seem to have aged a day, right? I got hidden by this sympathetic senior master chief. I can't remember exactly what his insignia was. He placed me in this small compartment, and there were like pillows and blankets and a mattress. And then I go, this is a love nest, you know, but whatever works. I was hiding out in there, and I stayed in there for a while until finally they let me out. And that Hollywood A-lister who was dressed in a naval uniform, which if you watch some of this guy's movies, that's exactly what he was dressed up in. Tip there, but I'm not going to go any further. But they finally let me out, and he was gone. But I was terrified. And this guy was absolutely determined to go after me. And I had to do everything I could to elude this guy. And it wasn't a dream, because dreams are over, and they don't have this sense of a linear time passing. You know, like, when is this going to end? Why can't I wake up from this? There was no question that it was not a dream. I was really at this place. And that was just one example when I found myself on a vessel which I perceived to be an off-world. And there were other occasions when I found myself with mostly naval personnel. Some of the experiences were quite mundane. I would be in an office setting. But what's interesting was I sensed that I was not in this world in some of those experiences, either off-world somewhere in some installation on another planet, another world, or even in an alternate reality or another dimension entirely. But within the context of that, in this naval installation, it was quite mundane. I mean, I'm sitting in an office, people are drinking coffee, there's file cabinets, there's desk, people are dressed in the green BDUs that you very commonly see in certain naval environments, like the CBs and the Navy SEALs, they wear a lot of the green BDUs. And there were times when I went through a lot of training by people I perceived or intuited were Navy SEALs, and they were dressed in the, if you're familiar with the old school gray sweatshirts, long sleeve or short sleeve, and the green BDUs, and they were putting me and others, sometimes even children, through our paces and a lot of physical exercise. So I went through a lot of that, and other experiences. I found myself in what seemed to be, at least on the outside, what looked like a large estate or a mansion atop a mountain. And atop this mountain, the summit, there was a clearing, there was a large estate or a mansion there, and inside there were naval personnel as well as civilian psychological personnel there for mind control purposes. So, and I'm hoping that what I'm saying now resonates with others, if they have similar memories, similar experiences, to not be dismissive of them. Because I mean, I'm not describing, you know, far out X-Men, Spider-Man type stuff, although I've had experiences similar to that. But a lot of the experiences I had, I found myself in a military installation. I found myself in conferences where, what's interesting is, there would be high-level, high-ranking naval personnel who would be talking to me, but it was as if I had earmuffs on and earplugs on, and I couldn't hear a word that was being said to me. And it was clear that these naval personnel would say something to me, pause, and they would be listening to my response, but I could not hear a thing. So I was discussing this with others, and the consensus we came up with was they managed to pull some kind of altar out of me that they were having this discourse with, while the me that you're talking to now was in the back seat, as it were, with earplugs on and mufflers on, and I couldn't hear a thing. It was quite frustrating, you can imagine. And then someone at another part of the table, and these were naval officers wearing khaki uniforms, right? And another individual, another officer, another part of the table would start talking to me. I would turn, and this was all done involuntarily. I wasn't doing this consciously. I would turn, and then it was clear that there was a dialogue going on between that officer and whatever altar they pulled out of me, right, that they were having this dialogue with. So there have been times that that's happened, and that really adds to the frustration, because, you know, what were they saying? What was my altar saying to them? What kind of information were they trying to get out of me, et cetera? So that's quite frustrating. If people can go back to the early books written by Katarina Wilson, she was one of the first military abductees. And my definition of a MILAB, a military abductee, is someone who has had legitimate alien abduction experiences, as I have had, but they've also had this deep black military element, these deep black military operations that intrude upon our personal lives that have something to do with these aliens. Because in some of these facilities, whether they're on world, off world, underground, whatever the case may be, sometimes you will see humans and non-human military personnel, human military personnel and non-human life forms interacting in the same location, working together, essentially. And I've seen that. So, you know, there's a lot more to this. It's not just, you know, high action, high drama, but that happens too. Because a lot of us that have had these MILAB experiences, we found ourselves in various conflict zones, utilized either astrally or in our physical bodies, in places like the Balkans during the Balkanization of Yugoslavia, for example, in Iraq and other places. Many of us have found ourselves in those places, or what seemed to be those places, in an altered state.
0: So I'm just going to go back to I want to go back to that A-lister. You don't want to say the A-lister, Hollywood A-lister's name, obviously, right?
1: No, I don't.
0: Yeah. Okay, so we don't know the name, but let me ask you this. Do you think that maybe there's a reason why it was that person that you saw, that was chasing after you, that you couldn't get away from? Do you think that that was even projected in your mind, that that's who it was, possibly?
1: People have to understand, when we find ourselves in these scenarios, we don't have the time to say, well, is this a simulation? Is this a virtual reality?
0: Yeah, but I'm thinking now, but this is now looking back with all the stuff you've learned. Do you think that could have been impossible?
1: It could have been an entirely different individual with that image superimposed upon him. It could have been a clone of him. It could have been him. And if the intention was just to scare the hell out of me, well,
0: it worked.
1: That succeeded, because I was in this primal state of fear.
0: Yeah. And that's why I'm asking, because did you not like this person? Like, in general, do you not like whoever that guy is?
1: Well, one of his movies in the past touched on certain themes of the supernatural, of let's say immortality. I won't go into details, okay. But when I saw him in this scenario, I didn't perceive him as one of the characters he played, where he was a military
2: person. So not only is it still going, but I can't turn it off.
1: Or a naval person, but I perceived him.
2: I'm not
1: although
2: even
1: he was wearing
2: to be
1: a naval person.
2: This.
1: He was. He
0: is
1: was
0: there
1: wearing.
0: Somebody else with you there talking?
1: No. I'm seeing Tom's wife and Cecilia's iPhone active.
0: Wow.
1: So,
0: okay, I'm hearing that. Hey, we got to take a break. We'll let you figure that out. We'll be back. James Bartley with us, Reptilians MyLabs, Coast to Coast AM.

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1: Carmen Roberts, President Trump is playing down the need for his administration to rein in AI development. Speaking in Ireland today.
2: We're leading China in AI. We're the most sophisticated country in the world. And frankly, I want to keep it that way because whoever wins AI wins.
1: He says he is worried about ceding America's edge over China in the global AI competition. The president is due back at the White House later tonight. At the box office, Practical Magic 2 cast the widest spell this weekend, opening at number one with $30 million domestically.
3: I can't even censor right now.
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1: But the Sandra Bullock and Nicole Kidman sequel fell short of expectations, especially with a $75 million budget. It did knock Spider-Man Brand New Day out of number one. 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
5: Monday, a partly cloudy sky and cooler weather to start off the work week, highs in the middle 70s. I'm meteorologist Nick Dunn for WHIO.
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7: Hey, Dan. Looking around the area right now, there are no crashes to report and all traffic is running smooth. I'm Zach Bayless, WHIO triple team traffic.
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0: It's a WHIO Storm Center 7 weekend. That means you're never more than 15 minutes away from the latest weekend weather. 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
1: There's Dolly on Coast to Coast AM. That's Light of a Clear Blue Morning. That's from 1977. And she wrote this after finally breaking professionally from Porter Wagner and gaining control of her own career. And she described coming through that difficult period as finally seeing light after a long darkness. And a lot of people see that tune as well as an anthem of hope, resilience, new beginnings. She's wonderful. She was just a wonderful person. She was just great, wasn't she? Everybody loved her. Everybody loved her. Good stuff. We'll have more from her and also remembering Frank Beard of ZZ Top as well. So I'd love for you to join my YouTube channel. I have resurrected it once again. It's Connie Willis Live, and I'm very excited about it because I have alongside with me James Peniston. You know him from the UFO Rendlesham incident in the Rendlesham UFO incident where he manhandled a UFO himself. He touched it. He held on to it. He got the binary code known as the Peniston code. And we have Jerry Avalos is with us right now, and he is using, we're all experiencers, right? So he's using his abilities to learn more about the purpose of it and all that kind of thing. So we're going to be having our part three coming up Tuesday night. It's all live, so you can participate as well. Ask the questions that you want to ask. Get in there deep to know. It's very casual conversations, and you know, we're just all talking. We're just like, hey, you know, it's all from the perspective of experiencers. And of course, James Bartley, who's with us tonight, hopefully he'll be there joining the show along the way. It's up to him. I hope he does, because listen to him tonight, right? So that's Connie Willis Live. It's a YouTube channel, and I hope that you guys will sign up for that and get prepared for part three, okay? Go ahead and look for part one and part two and watch and listen, and so you'll be prepared for that. But I'd really like for you to be a part of that. It's all live, and it is really participatory. I love shows to be that way. If you'd like to know more about it, always go to my website and sign up for my newsletter. It's at ConnieWillis.com.
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1: It's a Willis Weekend on Coast to Coast AM. Connie Willis here talking with James Bartley, and we are talking about reptilians, MyLabs. You can find him at thecosmicswitchboard.com, thecosmicswitchboard.com. You can also find him there on YouTube and Facebook, and just go locate him and sign up, follow him, all that kind of stuff, and learn a whole lot more, because he is very patient in telling you things, and he keeps it in layman's terms when it gets too much. And just ask him and he'll say, no, this is what that means, or this or that. And James, I appreciate that, because especially if you have no clue what it's like to ever be taken in the first place, to try to even describe those things. That's where I was going back to the A-list Hollywood guy, only because I know that they like to use fear, and they know what your fears are, or what bugs you, or what you love, and they will use that. So that's why I was just wondering if you think they might have been projecting that person's face.
5: Quite possible. There's no way I could determine one way or the other if it was the real McCoy or it was an image, but it worked, because I wasn't going to try to negotiate with the individual. I was too busy waiting for my life.
1: And you were in the love nest. Did you wash yourself off after you got out of there?
5: You know what? Now that you mention that, it kind of makes me feel a little icky. But at the time,
1: me too.
5: I was just glad to be able to hide out for a while. So, I loved your bumper music, by the way. You played Moonlight Drive with the Doors there a moment. And I love the ZZ Top. I've seen them in concert. That's great.
1: Oh, good stuff. Good stuff. Miss, Frank Beard passing and Dolly passing. It's just a lot going on, I tell you. But good music for sure. So thanks. I appreciate that. Well, okay. So our reptilian, I know we want to talk reptilian and military abductions. Are they together or two separate things?
5: They are at times together. One of the underground facilities my team and I back in the day were investigating was situated in the Apple Valley near Victorville in the high desert of Southern California. Victorville used to have George Air Force Base, and then it became a federal. No, it became some kind of other airfield that was used for, commercial, but also probably, in my view, probably some other purposes. But it's not too far from George Air Force Base. And this was an underground base, and it was run by the Navy, elements of naval intelligence. They essentially shared the facility with reptilians. And some of the reptilians would come out of that facility and have sexual relations, let's say, with a good friend of mine who lived in Apple Valley. And give you an idea of the collusion at work, the reptilian or one of the reptilians had come into her house from that facility, or I'm sure that the reptilian base lair extends beyond that facility. There just happens to be some there. And the reptilian had sexual intercourse with my friend. And for those who know, sometimes what happens when a reptilian being has sexual relations with a woman, it can amp up the woman's chi. And for a period of time, hours, days, it can really enhance her psychic abilities. And in this instance, no sooner had the reptilian left after having sexual intercourse with her, no sooner had the reptilian left than my friend Lorena was essentially teleported into the underground facility and was immediately tasked with remote viewing certain individuals, certain places in the Middle East and in the Near East. So that to me is just one example of them working in collusion, because either the military controllers, the naval intelligence in this instance, notice, oh, okay, that reptilian is over there doing its thing with Lorena again, and now that she's going to be in this enhanced psychic state, we might as well bring her in and task her with remote viewing, or it could have been done in collusion, like the Navy had said to the reptilian or vice versa, I'm going to go do this thing with this woman and then you can bring her in and do whatever you want with her, as far as the Navy is concerned. But that's just one example. And please continue.
1: No, I think you've said sexual relations more than Bill Clinton ever did. I'm just saying. I don't know. I'm just saying. Let me ask this before. Just describe a reptilian to us so people can get a better idea.
5: A reptilian is a
1: all the other non-humans.
5: Is a humanoid, bipedal, lizard-like being. And the descriptions vary because they're not all one species. Some are more serpent-like in appearance as far as, you know, the head and the face. Some are decidedly more lizard-like in appearance. And some are kind of a cross in between humans and reptilians. And these reptilian beings, and essentially there's three different types, and they can interchange. Some of them live in the deep underground cavern systems beneath the earth. They've seemingly always been there. Some are from off-world, literally from other star systems in our reality, our plane of existence, and others are interdimensional. And it's not an either-or situation. Some beings, some of the reptilians, and not exclusive to reptilians, but just in our example, some of these reptilians that are off-world have had bases here underground and undersea for so long, they might as well be considered earthlings. And moreover, some of them, a great many of them actually, have the ability to alter their density and frequency so they can ingress and egress out of our physical 3D environment. They can alter their density and enter into us when we're sleeping and create these stage managed dreams, create these horrific types of Freddy Krueger Nightmare on Elm Street scenarios while we're sleeping. They're literally inside our bodies, taking over our astral dreamscape from within. They can eroticize our dreamscape, whatever the case may be, however they want to, whatever types of behavioral changes, behavioral modification they want to induce within the sleeping person. And this could, if the person's not aware of what's going on, this could last for months and years until they get the desired result of how they want to change this person's behavior, usually for the negative, making them an abusive kind of perpetrator of one sort or another. And then these reptilians have asserted their control through a longstanding hybridization agenda. We always hear about the hybridization agenda, but mostly from the gray standpoint, popularized by investigators such as David Jacobs, Bud Hopkins. Right. But I think that the reptilian hybridization agenda is far more serious. We reside in what is essentially a reptilian sphere of influence, and they have maintained control of this planet through what I call the reptilian hybrid plantation managers, the Hillarys and people like that, the Soroses. Incidentally, what's interesting about Soros, in Greek, the spelling is actually S-A-U-R-O-S, which means like lizard, right? But he's changed the spelling to S-O-R-O-S. But point of relevance is they exert control by creating this caste system wherein the reptilian hybrids are in charge in key positions in finance, the media, etc. This is why, you know, what's come out of the Epstein files, you always hear these surface level truthers, oh yeah, aliens, reptilians, tell us about the Epstein files. Well, the Epstein files have come out, at least some of them. And what do they talk about? All these heinous things that normal people would find absolutely abhorrent. And one of the key witnesses, Juliet Bryant, has described Epstein is actually shape-shifting in her presence during a sexual encounter. So, you know, these people are dismissive about aliens and reptilians, and then the Epstein files comes out, and then their behaviors, you know, their culinary habits, let's say, all of that comes out, but they still think they're dealing with just power-mad human bankers instead of what is essentially a non-human control system.
1: Interesting. You know, you brought up the hybridization project. That's me. Okay, that's me. And I was lucky enough, I think, to get regressed by Jacobs about 4 to 5 times. And I did meet Bud before he passed. But I agree with you. That's kind of lame compared to the reptilian takings. But I saw a reptilian in one of those times, in between my bedroom and my sister's bedroom, like standing guard.
5: Well, if people
1: kind of supervising, what do you think of that?
5: Well, one of the fallacies of alien abduction research, I was fortunate. My mentor was Barbara Bartholik, who probably knew more about alien abductions and the reptilian aspect of alien abductions than anyone alive. And she's since passed away, died an untimely death. But it's common amongst many researchers to think that it's the grays, grays, and only the grays, and hybrid variants between the grays and the humans, and that's it, right? But actually, when one really delves into these experiences, they'll find that the grays is kind of an umbrella term to describe certain types of beings that have a certain appearance or certain look to them. They're not all from the same, they're not all originating from the same place. Zeta Reticuli is a very common point of origin for at least some of them. I do believe there are factions of them, and some of the gray factions absolutely work for the reptilians and other beings, Draco, Mantis beings. Some of the gray factions do the heavy lifting, the abductions, the medical procedures, what have you, but they're really working for the reptilians. So when one delves into some of these experiences, I mean, really delves in, because the screen memories are layered, multi-tiered, and very sophisticated. Somebody thinks they bust through one layer of screen memories and they think that's it. Well, actually, there's a minimum of 2 screens, one for the abductee himself or herself, and then another layer beyond that for the regressionist, the hypnotic regressionist. But once you bust past those layers, it's very common to find that there's not just grays involved in some of these experiences. There'll be times when the abductee will find himself or herself in an alien environment with a number of different alien races present. Mantis beings, winged Draco, reptilians, grays, little tan beings, blue skin beings, human-looking Nordics. Right. So this notion that it's all just grays, no, that's a misnomer. That's a fallacy.
1: Absolutely.
5: There's a variety of beings that work in collusion. And unfortunately, in my view, certain elements of the deep black military aerospace community, they work in conjunction with the very same beings that are conducting these abductions and the hybridization agenda. And that's something that will never come out in these faux disclosure hearings.
1: The depth
5: and the scale of the abductions that have been going on. And when I say abductions, it's all encompassing. It's not just and it's also a misnomer that we're always taken up into a ship and they do the procedures there. Some of our experiences happen right in our own bedrooms, right? And we're not even taken away. They just happen in our bedrooms. At other times, the experiences are all encompassing. You could be taken out of your body astrally by the aliens.
1: Yes, thank you.
5: And by the military. Oh yeah, absolutely. Nothing simpler. It's just the frequency. You have a sympathetic resonance to whatever one's astral soul matrix consciousness is, and then you can just yank them. There were times, Connie, when I was being astrally abducted on a nightly basis. They wouldn't even wait until I fell asleep. They would just yank me right out of my body. And like many people out there probably listening, there were times when I was like dreading nightfall, you know, I'm going to have to try to go to sleep again without being messed with, right? And so.
1: But they'll take you in the day if they want. They'll take you in
5: absolutely.
1: The day if they want.
5: Yeah. I just saw this silly post on Facebook, you know, why do the aliens only seem to abduct people at night? That's not the case. They can do it in broad daylight. And because of their manipulation, ability to manipulate time,
1: they can pluck
5: you right out of a business meeting where you're sitting in a conference room with a bunch of people at your job, to cite like a hypothetical example, pluck you right out and to do all this hellacious stuff to you, and then
1: which
5: return
1: might be
5: you
1: years.
5: Seamlessly.
1: Might even see forever. Yeah, exactly.
5: Well, my friend, the aforementioned Lorena, and this was long before anyone was talking about 20 and back programs with these super soldiers. She was just, and the reason at times they allowed her to retain a lot of conscious awareness during her experiences. In other words, they didn't always shunt her into a mind controlled state, although at times they did, right? But there were times when they just allowed her to have her normal waking consciousness when they abducted her and she was in their midst in the underground facility or in some alternate reality or somewhere else. And then finally she asked them, it's like, you know, why are you doing this? And why are you letting me see so much, right? And their response was, you're just the housewife from Apple Valley. Who's going to believe you?
1: That's exactly
5: And there were times when
1: right.
5: she said, yeah, and there were times I can hear the background music. I'll make it quick or I can wait until the other side.
1: No. Go ahead.
5: Okay, well, I'll make it really quick. There were times when she was there in this underground base and other places with the Navy, and she was pleading with them, you have to send me back. They're going to file a missing persons report on me. I have to get back and get my kids ready for school. We're talking mundane stuff. They said, don't worry, we'll send you back and you'll get up just in time to get your kids ready for school. And sure enough, after spending weeks, seemingly weeks, with the Navy and these aliens, they'd send her back and she'd wake up in bed just enough time to get her kids ready to school. And she was telling me this long before anyone was talking about the 20 and back program.
1: I love that. I didn't know that there was a name for that, but boy, I can relate to that one too. Stay with us, Connie Willis, James Bartley, Coast to Coast AM.

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6: The Emerald Isle a wish. I'm Carmen Roberts, Fox News. As President Trump wraps up his two-day visit to Ireland, he gave the Irish a reason to cheer.
7: Everybody's been bugging me. They're saying, would you do me a favor? It's so unfair what's going on. Could you possibly take the tariffs off of Irish whiskey?
6: And he said he would. President Trump is expected to be back in Washington, D.C. tonight. But while in Ireland, he also talked about the more serious topic of the Russian-Ukraine war that's putting pressure on the energy markets. He said,
8: Mr. Zelensky has to do one thing. He has to stop knocking out diesel fuel in Russia. Let him go after targets, but not diesel fuel, because he's causing a shortage of diesel.
9: In recent weeks, Russia has ramped up its air campaign against Ukraine, targeting the power grid ahead of winter. Strikes have been targeting Russia's oil and gas industry, which Kyiv says both funds and fuels Moscow's invasion in this now 4.5 year long war.
6: Fox's Stephanie Bennett in London. U.S. crude resumed trading tonight and is higher this hour, up about 2.5% at $102.72 a barrel. Hours after his plane's emergency landing yesterday, Wisconsin Congressman Tom Tiffany spoke about the ordeal.
10: Congressman Tiffany, who is also Wisconsin's GOP nominee for governor, was emotional when he addressed responders in Wausau County.
11: I just want to say thank you for what you did.
10: Tiffany said he was traveling from an event when his plane lost power. He and his pilot, Len Boltz, survived the water landing and swam to safety. He did have to get stitches over his eye.
11: My head hit the dash in front of me and that was the extent of the damage. I mean, we're just really fortunate.
10: But Tiffany said at no time did he think he wouldn't make it. He said this won't deter his run for governor, but personally, his thought is,
11: for at least a while, God spared me.
10: Gernal Scott, Fox News.
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13: Hey, Dan. Looking around the area right now, there are no crashes to report, and all traffic is running smooth. I'm Zach Bayless, WHIO Triple Team Traffic.
14: For your Monday, a partly cloudy sky and cooler weather to start off the work week, highs in the middle 70s. I'm meteorologist Nick Dunn for WHIO.
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1: Remembering Frank Beard of ZZ Top, who passed just recently. ZZ Top, sharp dressed man on Coast to Coast AM, 1983 hit from Eliminator. And that album actually transformed ZZ Top into the MTV superstars, as you can remember this tune. 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

0: 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Connie Willis here on a Willis Weekend. 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That's where you can find our guest tonight, James Bartley. The CosmicSwitchboard.com. He's also on YouTube. Look for James Bartley. That's B-A-R-T-L-E-Y. You can find him on Facebook too. He's out there. He's around. And he also he can consult if you have things happening to you and you'd like to talk to somebody about what he's talking about tonight, because maybe it relates to you. He's available for consultations. Just go to his website and he'll help you out there. My labs, alien abductees, stuff like that. I mean, he's got you all set up, and as you can hear the way he talks, very smooth, very kind, very gentle, and it's important when you're dealing with something like this. So, James, it's all about disclosure right now. To me, I don't really need the government to tell me what I know, but what is it with the disclosure? I don't think we're ever going to... It's the ET that are going to disclose. What are your thoughts? Yeah. What is being left out?
1: That's exactly how I feel about it. This whole cover-up is maintained by the non-human intelligences, particularly the reptilians themselves. And whatever disclosure, quote-unquote, comes out from these faux congressional hearings will be a watered-down version of the truth. Like I said in a previous segment tonight, they're not going to talk about alien abductions. They're not going to talk about particularly the reptilian hybridization agenda, which has resulted in so many of these evil reptilian hybrids in so many key positions of power all over the world, every country, every institution you can think of. At some level, there are reptilian-human hybrids, many of them practicing hardcore black magic. I'm not laughing because it's funny. I'm laughing because, you know, the seriousness of it. They're never going to go in that direction. There's certainly, and what they're doing with the, it's the terminology. They tried to use the UAP thing. That's kind of fallen out of favor. The old UFO term. I don't use UAP as a designation. That's like, to me, it's foul language. I use UFOs because that's more apt and it's more my era. But the terminology they use, legacy programs, legacy implies outdated, obsolete, passé. That hardly describes the alien technology, which has been hoarded by the deep black elements of the military as well as these aerospace corporations for nigh on 80 plus years by this point at least. So another point that is misunderstood is this notion of research and development, experimentation. They're far past the experimental stage. They are well into the operational stage by now. One of the great old school researchers, I think that he's retired. I don't even know if he's on this side of the veil anymore. I hope so. Bill Hamilton, he wrote Cosmic Top Secret. He wrote Alien Magic. He developed sources within the underground bases in the Antelope Valley in Southern California. For those of you in that region listening, Lancaster, Palmdale, you know what I'm talking about. The Hallandale Lockheed facility, et cetera. They're all there, these large underground bases where they take alien technology and they develop like a man-made version of it. I mean, imagine like a Cadillac, you back engineer it, and the best you can come up with is like a Lexus, okay? That's similar to that kind of thing. And Bill Hamilton's sources were telling him that these were people that worked in the underground facilities in the Antelope Valley in Lancaster, Palmdale. Palmdale is where Air Force Plant 42 is. They told him that there is, and this was back in the 90s and the late 80s when we were getting this information, there is an active base on Mars, an underground American base on Mars. And I've spoken to and I've had Jim Goodall on my show. Jim Goodall probably knows as much about the deep black world as anybody, the deep black aerospace world. And likewise, his sources were telling him as far back as the late 1980s that there have been bases established on Mars. So we're far beyond this notion of, you know, they're sticking their toe in the water, they're poking a stick at it. They're far beyond that. And we must understand that the physics that's taught in schools is not the same as the physics that's being utilized in mm-hmm. these deep black weird science programs. They have that's an understanding of what used to be called ether physics. What went wrong is, if you look at the development of programs like the Manhattan Project and what have you, the emphasis became more geared up towards particles, subparticles, quarks, etc., instead of the ether, where a lot of the great German European physicists in the past, that's where their focus was on ether physics. If we go back in that direction, we're getting closer. And I'm reminded of what Ben Rich, the late director of Lockheed Skunk Works, said. I think he gave what amounted to a deathbed confession. Well, he gave what amounted to a deathbed confession to the aforementioned Jim Goodall. But he also said to, I think the guy's name was Tom Keller or Tom Kelleher. He was an aerospace engineer, consultant to MUFON. And he told, Ben Rich told Tom Kelleher, I hope I'm not butchering his last name, that we are, you know, traveling the stars. That there was a mistake in the equations. We corrected the mistake, and now the military is traveling the stars. That's where we're at now. So it's far beyond what they're showing in these faux disclosures. When they say things like legacy programs, that implies outdated, passé, obsolete, that hardly describes the kind of technology that has been recovered. And not only recovered, but there has been an ongoing alliance with not just one, but a number of different non-human intelligences on world and off world. And I've spoken to a number of people. I'm satisfied that they have been parts, they have been involved in these off-world programs, call them Solar Warden, call them whatever other project code name they come under, but they have been utilized, exploited in some of these off-world programs. I'm absolutely certain that exists. And if you go back to the book written by General Nathan Twining, at the time of Roswell, he was the commander of Air Materiel Command at Wright Field, later Wright-Patterson Air Force Base. During World War II, he was the commander of the 15th Air Force based in Italy. Prior to that, he operated. He was in command of Com Air Sols, this joint Army-Navy Air Force, Army Air Force at the time, command based in Guadalcanal. In fact, he had one adventure where he was stuck in a life raft with other survivors after their plane went down in the South Pacific and had to float around out there for a while. This guy was a hardcore warrior, and he wrote a book called, I'm trying to remember the name, Neither Liberty, Neither Something Else. But he said, and this book came out circa 68, 67, and he stated for the record in that book that the military will be operating in space, right? Mm-hmm. But, you know, how many people today even know who General Nathan Twining is? He was one of the original members of Majestic 12, and it was intelligence officers on his staff at Air Materiel Command that wrote the legendary Twining memo, where, and what they call it is, it's very common. I used to work in communications for Commander Naval Air Force's U.S. Pacific Fleet. It's very common for a senior officer to say to an underling, okay, write such and such memo or write such and such message, and then I'll put my CHOP, i.e. signature on it, right? So Twining didn't actually write that memo, the Twining memo. One of these intelligence officers working underneath him did, but he put his CHOP, his signature on it. So for all intents and purposes, he's endorsing and validating what his intelligence personnel have come up with. And the findings were that UFOs are real, flying saucers are real. They are not fictitious. They are not visionary. They exist, right? And it's called the Twining memo. Anybody can look it up. So when you talk about individuals like General Nathan Twining, General Curtis LeMay, General Hoyt Vandenberg. These were major players, deeply, deeply involved in the back engineering, analysis, and exploitation. Always remember the exploitation part. They're not just going to endlessly research and study this stuff. At some point, they're going to go operational with it. And there's no telling how long they have been going off world with the technology.
0: Well, the people now that even talk about disclosure and okay, here's some and here's some more. We just dropped some more. Any of those people in any of these hearings, I don't even think they know anything about it.
1: Well, I don't think they know anything. Especially the congressmen and congresswomen. They know nothing. I'm sure they're well-meaning. I mean, I like Tim Burchett. I mean, I think his heart is in the right place. Apparently, he's been quite shaken with what little information, what little bones they've thrown at him. He's come away quite shaken from the information. And I sense that he's a well-meaning guy, and he's sincere about wanting to get the truth out. But again, they're never going to get to the bottom line. Like, one of the cases that need to be really scrutinized is the crash retrieval. I think it was November 24th, 1992. A UFO crash retrieval at South Haven Park in Long Island. The federal firefighters from Brookhaven Laboratory, a national laboratory, were there before the local firefighters. This is very common. You hear this a lot of times where some kind of alien craft or experimental craft crashes or comes to grief somewhere, and rather than the local firefighters getting there first, sometimes it's these federal firefighters that get there first. That was the case in South Haven Park. They blocked off the whole area. Eyewitnesses in the surrounding communities reported rolling blackouts that happened for days afterwards. John Ford, people remember that name, John Ford. He was the director of the Long Island UFO Research Network, LUFON. He and his team went out there with the Geiger counters. They took note of the charred trees, the crash site, the higher than normal background radiation. And for his efforts, what happened to John Ford? He was set up on a bogus charge of domestic terrorism. And to this day, he is a political prisoner. He's locked up in what amounts to a loony bin, a mental health facility, right? So all these people out there talking about disclosure and this and that. Mm. Well, you know what? John Ford is still riding away as a political prisoner because of his only crime was investigating a crash retrieval at South Haven Park. And what's interesting also, for your older viewers, there was a great show on Fox that was called Sightings, if you remember that back in the day.
0: Oh, yeah.
1: And they actually had a segment about the crash retrieval at South Haven Park. One of the firefighters actually took video, one of the federal firefighters actually took video of some of the crashed wreckage, as well as apparently took video of some of the alien bodies, right? So that is a case that needs to be reinvestigated, and we need to get John Ford, the former director of the Long Island UFO Network, out of detention, where he's been held as a political prisoner all this time. He's not the only one. The late, great Paul Benowitz was a scientist and an engineer, and he did a lot of private research about the underground alien base at Archuleta Mesa in New Mexico, not too far from Dulce, New Mexico, where there is a large underground alien base run by the Department of Energy. And what did they do to Paul Benowitz? Paul Benowitz had actually gotten film of the UFO activity above Archuleta Mesa. And he also recorded what he considered to be signals, communications that were being sent out by the aliens themselves. So what happens to him? He gets subjected to a lot of harassment, a psychological warfare operation. In fact, one of the key players behind ruining his life is now like a faux whistleblower. He's kind of repackages himself as a whistleblower these days. I'm not going to dignify him by mentioning his name, but now he's showing up in these podcasts and at these conferences as a ex-Air Force whistleblower. But he played a key role in destroying Paul Benowitz's life. Paul Benowitz likewise got sent into a loony bin, a mental asylum, where they subjected him to electroshock therapy, right? And he's since died. And what do we know about Dulcie? Well, we know about the Phil Schneider story. He was a government geologist. Yes, that was building underground bases for the government. And he and his team, and this might have happened to that mining team in Argentina, or is it Chile? I can't remember, back in the day, back in the 90s, if memory serves, or early 2000s. But the story goes that that team in Argentina or Chile, same part of the world, mega UFO activity down there.
0: Yes.
1: They accidentally drilled or blasted their way into a reptilian or an alien base, and then they wind up getting killed, right? Some of them. Well, something like that happened to Phil Schneider, where they drilled down into a part of the Archuleta Mesa area, and they encountered these tall grays, and this firefight battle ensued, and he barely got out with his life, right? So those are things that have happened. And instead, what they've done is they've drawn a line of demarcation. There's like everything that's happened after the Tic Tac video, so-called, that's like the modern UFO research, or UAP, as they call it, era. Everything that happened before that has been whitewashed. Mm. Connie, yes, everything.
0: Yes, it has. You're absolutely right. I miss Snyder so much. I mean, he was just like, here's what this looks like, and here's this, and here's that. And I remember him doing some things on YouTube and talking, and here's my table. I'm at this event. And I was like, who is this guy? And man, he caught my attention, and he was straight up. And of course, they took him. Let's talk about who they is when we come back, and let's talk a little bit more with James Bartley. Reptilians, My Labs, all this really good stuff that maybe you haven't heard from for a while, because he's right. They try to push all that back, and they're changing a whole look and perspective of everything, names and then some, and I'm with him for sure. James Bartley, Connie Willis here at Willis Weekend on Coast to Coast AM.

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1: Kathleen Maloney, President Trump calling on Ukraine to stop strikes on Russian diesel refineries, claiming the attacks are contributing to a global shortage and price hikes.
2: A lot of the diesel oil comes, and that's the one where there's a big up. It comes from Russia, and the Russia plants are being hit by Ukraine.
1: The president speaking aboard Air Force One. The war in the Middle East expanding as Houthi rebels capture more territory near a crucial shipping strait.
3: Now, they've already taken a key port city of Mocha, but what is more concerning to the West is their control over territory near a key strait, the Bab el Mandeb Strait. Through this strait passes about 12% of the world's oil.
1: Fox's Steve Harrigan with that update. 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
4: Monday, a partly cloudy sky and cooler weather to start off the work week, highs in the middle 70s. I'm meteorologist Nick Dunn for WHIO.
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6: Hey, Dan. Looking around the area right now, there are no crashes to report and all traffic is running smooth. I'm Zach Bayless, WHIO triple team traffic.
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1: Gotta love that tune, don't you? Dolly Parton on Coast to Coast AM. 1974, number one country hit. And Dolly didn't write it about a lover. She wrote it as a goodbye to Porter Wagner when she decided to leave and go out on her own. So she sang it to Porter the next morning. He cried. And Dolly's original reached, number one. Then she recorded it again and took it to a number one a second time in 82. So first time 74, then 82. And then, of course, Whitney did it and sung her little lungs out. Ah! And Dolly loved it. She absolutely loved it. She said she did even better than me. What a tune. What a great, great tune. And what a great lady. And thanks for hanging in there with me tonight. I hope you enjoyed the fact that we remembered Dolly and also Frank Beard of ZZ Top. Hope you definitely enjoyed the music. Last segment is coming up with James Bartley. And I know that you guys have some questions and you're calling in. So we're going to take some questions as well as ask him some more things. So stay with us. Don't go away. Good stuff here on Coast to Coast AM.
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1: Connie Willis here on Coast to Coast AM. I would love for you to try out my newsletter as well. It's free. It's called Where's Willis? Go to ConnieWillis.com and it'll let you know where I'm headed, where I'm researching, and all the live investigations that you can be a part of too. It's real. 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James Bartley is who we're talking to right now. You can find him at the CosmicSwitchboard.com. Also on YouTube under James Bartley and in Facebook. You can just go to the Cosmic cosmic switchboard, and I think you can kind of find everything that you need right there. And he keeps it all up to date as well. He's got all sorts of information. He's been doing this for a long, long time. He's investigated the alien abductions, particularly the reptilian and military abductions, for over 30 years. Before we take some calls, James, I want to, you know, I asked you before we left, was who is they that's keeping all this quiet and keeping everything under dibs? Who is they and why?
6: The reptilian hybrid plantation managers working on behalf of their reptilian Draco Mantid masters. It's very much a caste system, and they, the committee of they, rely on these hybrid plantation managers to execute this global agenda. So at a time when, and these are all manifestations of this reptilian agenda, the cultural Marxism, the dumbing down of the school system, where college students can't even tell the time on an analog clock anymore.
1: Where college students,
6: yeah, where college students or people on the street don't even know which countries border America anymore. That's how much they've been dumbed down. And the digital era, the digital device era, has played a key part in this dumbing down process. To you and I, digital devices are an adjunct to our life. You know, if we need to find a way to go somewhere, in the old days, my car, my old 71 Plymouth Roadrunner, I'd have a stack of maps in the Michelin Roadbook in my car.
1: Hey, right? At least you didn't say Pinto, man. You didn't say Pacer.
6: Yeah, yeah.
1: Or Pinto. Okay, that's cool. That's cool. Okay.
6: But nowadays, and I understand, and it's convenient, though, you know, we have these GPS navigators working for us.
1: Right.
6: So rather than using the digital devices and, you know, the increasingly censored internet to find information, what these people have done, especially the younger generations, because of this cultural Marxism, because of the whatever ghost in the machine, archontic demiurge aspect to the AI digital devices exist, it's causing these younger people to become more narcissistic, more self-indulgent, dumber and dumber. It's almost like they revel in their stupidity and in their ignorance, right? And so in the old days, there was some degree of decorum, some degree of self-control. Nowadays, that's all out the window. If it feels good, do it. It's all just lack of impulse control. And so we've moved away from rationality, logic, having discourse and discussions based on the logical method, and it's all just veered over into this highly emotive, emotionally overwrought state, ad hominem attacks, not having any substantive discussions based on facts, based on real data points. And that's deliberate. And that's just one example of this cultural Marxism. But the cultural Marxism itself, the Bolshevism, the communism, those are all manifestations of this reptilian hive consciousness that we've been talking about. So the they is the same they that wants to suppress this information. Because if you look at the amount of alien technology that's been hoarded by the powers that be for decades, and remember, back in the day, at the very outset of the aircraft manufacturing revolution, which later morphed into the gigantic aerospace conglomerates, there was only a handful of aircraft companies: Douglas, Lockheed, Glenn L. Martin, etc. But they were all financed with seed money from the Rothschilds and the Rockefellers. Surprise, surprise. So just
1: those are the ones we know of.
6: That's who we know of. And I've spoken to high-level members of these hardcore satanic families that are, they told me that from their perspective, the Rothschilds and the Rockefellers were like mid-tier. They're not even nowhere near the upper echelon. Again, this is a caste system, right? Mm-hmm. The upper echelon that he was born into, he called it just the family. at his level, he observed meetings between off-world beings, oftentimes Draco, but not always, oftentimes reptilians, not always. He said he was privy and he was present at conferences involving aliens, off-world beings, to do with off-world human trafficking. And he said these beings were not even reptilians. They were not even Draco. They were something else. He'd never seen them, right? And so this guy who I'd known years ago, he wrote an article on my website under a pseudonym. He told me that from his perspective, the Rothschilds and the Rockefellers were mid-tier at best. They're part of the plantation manager caste, basically. And they will do everything possible. Okay, now what's interesting, because it all ties in, as above, so below. You look at geopolitically, you look at the economic situation with all these ruinous wars, right? Because of what's going on in the Persian Gulf, because of what's going on in the Red Sea, we're going to have an economic meltdown, the death of the petrodollar, and mass famine. I hate to be the bearer of bad tidings. Now, as a MyLab, many years ago, myself and others, we were subjected to a lot of survival training, how to forage, how to survive, how to allocate different taskings. Okay, you get firewood, you get clean drinkable water, you go out and find whatever game is available, bring it back, right? We were trained in this to survive in a apocalyptic scenario. And many, many MyLabs have, right? So yes. If you look at what's going on today with the impending economic meltdown, energy crisis, and mass famine and the resulting civil unrest and everything else, all that could be brushed aside just by introducing advanced alien technology, clean energy. All of that is ours for the taking. And people need to remember that Tesla had this vision of all anyone would really need is a little antenna to be able to garner as much free energy as they wanted, right? But of course, that militates against this control system of theirs, because if we all had access to as much free energy as we want to power our vehicles, to power our homes, to heat our homes, we'd become ungovernable, right? Each one of us would go back to a form of like a feudal state where, you know, we would turn every one of our homes into a fortress, basically. They don't want that. They want us dependent. And because of what they've done in the Persian Gulf, the fertilizer, the urea, the helium, all that necessary for modern agriculture, we are going to be in a state of mass famine. And the point of relevance is, if we had this technology available, which the so-called whistleblowers keep referring to as a legacy programs, right? If we had that technology, we wouldn't be having these problems. But this system is based on artificial scarcity, right? So, you know, we're told all this nonsense about fossil fuels. Like, we're supposed to believe that all the oil that is being drilled for came about because of the decomposition of dinosaurs. And prehistoric plant matter. That's ridiculous, okay?
1: The Russians, for example. There'd be a lot more oil here in Colorado, for sure.
6: The artificial scarcity is such that they deliberately cap a lot of these wells off the UK, the North Sea. They've capped those wells. In America, they've capped a lot of oil wells. So this is artificial scarcity at work. And if you cycling back to the question you asked me, who are they? They're the ones that are hell bent on depopulation. They're the ones that are hell bent on bringing about this digital AI data center nightmare, where every move we make, this is very similar to some of these dystopic science fiction TV shows that we saw back in the day, right? And I kick myself in the backside for not watching these shows back in the day, like Sliders, like Quantum Leap. I wish I'd watched them. I may have to go back and subscribe to them if they're still around. But what a lot of those shows depicted at least in some of these alternate realities, like in the Sliders show, was a very dystopic feature Orwellian scenario based on scarcity, based on total top-down control, a technocratic grid, which Zbigniew Brzezinski talked about decades ago. If that guy was in a reptilian hybrid, no one ever was. So if you ask who are they, it's the reptilians and the reptilian hybrid plantation managers, and below them, the minions, the mindless order followers that are doing their bidding, that are hell-bent on A, depopulation, and B, this dumbing down process. So whoever is left, if these aliens, these negative aliens, have their way, they're only going to keep around enough of us for their sadistic pleasure. And then the rest of us will be depopulated, and they'll use robots and machines to do all the heavy lifting for them. And also, one must remember, things like radioactivity, pollution, it doesn't affect them, these non-human beings, the way it affects us. Now they are openly talking about using tactical nuclear weapons against this deep underground base built out of solid granite in Iran, wow, which they'll never get to. Using surface level technology. Surface level means they're not going to be able to do any lasting harm to the mass missile drone production facilities in these underground bases in Iran. It wouldn't surprise me if by this point they've decided to kickstart a nuclear weapons program. Point of relevance is radiation doesn't affect some of these beings the way it affects us. If you look at some of the most well-known cases, Rendlesham Forest, RAF Bentwaters is a classic example, the Mona Stafford case in Kentucky, when Mona Stafford and two of her friends were driving along and they were accosted by a flying saucer, taken on board, and they all got radiation poisoning. So I'm sure that the propulsion systems that are emitting these all this radiation, that they must have shielding on board. I mean, from a human perspective, you would think that they would, right? But even if they didn't have shielding as we understand it, it doesn't seem to affect them, the ionizing radiation, the way it affects us, because there's been a great many people who've had close encounters with a landed or a hovering craft or taken on board that came down with radiation poisoning. And again, it doesn't seem to affect the occupants of these crafts. So if you look at it from a nightmare nuclear war scenario, the ionizing radiation is going to be problematic for us, those of us who survive the initial firestorms and everything else. But for these beings, the reptilians, Draco, and others of their ilk, I don't think it'll have any effect on them at all. And I've always felt that if their plans come to fruition, and I'm not saying it will, because I think that people like you and I and the rest of us listening have a say in the matter, but if they get what they want out of this, I think that they're striving, these aliens of various stripes, are striving for a scenario where they are walking amongst however many humans are left, as in the days of yore when the gods, quote unquote, aliens, walked amongst humans. And we've seen plenty of iconography, plenty of artwork depicting giant beings that were gods being served by these little minuscule, tiny little human servants, rather, right? So I foresee a time, if they get what they want out of this, that there will be a time when they're walking the earth and whoever's left is either just plugged into the Borg collective through AI and nanotech and whatever, and most of the population is considered surplus and done away with. It doesn't
1: James,
6: have to
1: we
6: happen,
1: gotta go.
6: I believe.
1: We
6: yeah,
1: gotta go
6: I say, believe we have a say in the matter.
1: Yeah,
6: okay, thank you.
1: I like hearing that. So tell us where we can find you before you go, real quick. The Cosmic Switchboard.
6: Find me on the cosmicswitchboard.com and find me also on YouTube. And thank you for having me back on.
1: All right. I love you, James. We'll have you on Connie Willis Live as well. Thanks so much. Appreciate it. And thank also Tom Powell earlier. And thank all of you for listening. If you like the show, write in, okay, and let us know. From the foothills of the Colorado Rockies, Connie Willis here. I want to thank the team that put all this together. Julie Talbot, Bill May, Tommy Danheiser, Dan Galani, Mike Cosio, Adam Thompson, Lex Lonehood, Sean Littasur, Alec Fernandez, Tim Banal, Gina Salvati, Donna Walker, Sue Trikas, Rich Barra, Lisa Garr, Ryan Recker, Richard Sirrett, George Knapp, and of course, George Norrie, the Coast to Coast team and family. Thank you again for being here, and I will be back next month. I'm looking forward to it. Until we meet again, find me at ConnieWillis.com. Sign up for my newsletter and sign up for my live investigation shows. I think you're going to like it. Sorry that I didn't get to the calls. I know there's a lot of you wanting to talk, but hey, he had some stuff to say, huh? Keep watching the night skies. Continue with me to seek out the strange and uncover the unknown until we meet again. For Coast to Coast AM, I'm Connie Willis. Good night.

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5: Depend on it.
6: No end in sight to the Iran war. I'm Kathleen Maloney, Fox News. As the war in Iran expands, President Trump saying this about it today.
7: Iran wants to make a deal so badly. They are calling constantly. They want to make a deal. They got to make the right deal. I'm not going to make a deal that's no good.
6: That comment from outside the Irish Open in Doonbeg, Ireland, where the president had a surprise announcement after getting requests to remove U.S. tariffs on Irish whiskey.
8: On behalf of the United States of America, I am going to take the tariffs off.
6: The president returning to Washington tonight. The president also addressing the war in Ukraine and the so-called Trump dividend if Republicans sweep both chambers in the midterm elections. Fox's Alex Hogan reports from Dublin.
9: Today, Trump telling reporters that he called Ukrainian President Volodymyr Zelensky to stop targeting Russian diesel infrastructure. In talking domestic issues, Trump today doubled down on his pledge to send every adult in the U.S. a $5,000 check if Republicans retain control of Congress in the midterm elections.
7: If the Republicans win, as I said, it's $5,000 to all adults in the country, and we can easily handle that because we're taking in so much money.
9: The proposal has been met with bipartisan pushback as Democrats slam the administration over the state of the economy. They also say they don't buy the promise of these $5,000 checks.
6: Some economic experts say the proposal could add to the country's debt. More pain at the pump as U.S. gas prices increase over the last 3 weeks. Oil industry analyst Trilby Lundberg with the details.
10: Now we have a jump of 11 cents per gallon in the average price of regular grade gasoline to $4.25.
6: Lundberg says gas prices are up 38 cents a gallon since early July. 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
11: Monday, a partly cloudy sky and cooler weather to start off the work week, highs in the middle 70s. I'm meteorologist Nick Dunn for WHIO.
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0: are broadcasting live from the confines of an abandoned radio station in the secluded apartment building, yep, of high strangeness from the foothills of the beautiful, leave-changing Colorado Rockies. It's time for full disclosure of the topics they said were off limits. Hey there, I'm Connie Willis. This is Coast to Coast AM. And tonight, do all the creatures connect? And what about reptilians and military abductees? Yeah, we're going to get back to that again. As we also remember, as a Willis weekend continues, Frank Beard of ZZ Top and Dolly 2 here. So time now, go ahead, turn off those lights. Join me for another interesting evening of conversation, much needed education, and the chance that we might get a little closer to the truth of what lurks amongst us and what is beyond, especially tonight. I'm Connie Willis, and this is Coast to Coast AM.
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0: You are listening to Coast to Coast AM. Hello there. Connie Willis back on a Willis weekend. Wow, did we have some energy happening last night. Thanks so much for those of you that attended. If you did not and you're a Coast Insider, don't miss it. It was absolutely amazing with our guest, Stanley Pramnath, and a survivor of 9/11 from the South Tower and the 81st floor. So I hope you don't miss that. Tonight, again, wonderful. Absolutely good stuff. We are stepping off of the familiar trail and into a place where the forest may be only the beginning. Tom Powell, my guest, my friend, if you don't know him, you will tonight, and you will love him. He is loved by all and all ages. He spent a career teaching science and decades investigating the Sasquatch mystery. His book called The Locals, he moved beyond the old question of whether Bigfoot exists and asked why basically it behaves as it does and why it remains just outside the reach of science. But the deeper that Tom went, the stranger the trail became. His books, Edges of Science and Planet Strange, led toward cloaking, telepathic communication, orbs, UFOs, ancient sites, underground mysteries, and forces that may be operating both beyond and within our planet as well. So Tom believes Sasquatch may be only the spoke in a much larger wheel. So tonight, what connects it all? And, we think so much alike that I just love talking with him. But tonight, what connects it all? And what might be watching from just beyond the edge of what we call reality? So, Tom Powell, welcome once again to Coast AM. How are you?
6: Hi, Connie. I'm fine. Glad to be here.
0: Yeah, man. I can't remember the last time you were here. And I can't remember, it seems like, the last time I talked to you. But the last time... I know, it was a while. And then when we were together and I was out that way, you took care of me and took me around to different places and things like that. And it was fun that you made sure I was okay. And we did a conference together and I was there with nothing except me and the podium. And you were like, let me at least put something up on the screen for you. And you created something for me on the screen. So thank you again. And it's always great to talk to you. Tell me what have you been up to? Cause we missed you. You're kind of hot now.
6: It's kind of true. There's so many other people who are contributors to these mysteries that sometimes I feel like I'll just shut up for a while and let some of these other people talk and I love it. It's nice to take a break, but the truth is I took a break to also do a lot of research and a lot of reading, and then put the finishing touches on the latest book, the fourth one, which is Planet Strange.
0: So you've been doing your own researching, going out there, or just talking with people? Have you recognized anything yourself from others?
6: Yeah. And a lot of reading. Never forget how important it is to just read what all these other researchers have written over the years. Sometimes I feel like the best thing I can do for people is distill the valuable aspects of all of these books that I read. And so that's kind of what I tried to do with Planet Strange, is save people the reading of 20 or 25 books and instead encapsulate everything of relevance as much as possible in one book. And that's Planet Strange.
0: Well, also, when I was last with you, which was a while ago, to me, it just seems like forever, you actually retired as a science teacher. You were retiring. I was there the last day you were with your kids. That's a big deal. That was huge.
6: It was, but I substituted for a while. Then COVID came along and made everything impossible, because it's very difficult to be a substitute teacher on Zoom. And
0: is that how they did it? On Zoom?
6: Well, they tried. Right? I don't know how valuable the instruction was, but it was clear to me that it was time to move on to something else. So that's when I started writing again. And it was a wonderful change of pace. I'm just not a person who sits around. So retirement just means time to start something new.
0: Yeah. Well, in this last, through the amount of time that we've last spoken or even seen each other, but more even last spoken, man, we're losing Bigfooter researchers along the way. People are, we're losing a lot of people.
6: Oh, we are. And they're friends. It is tragic. It's spooky, but no one gets out of here alive.
0: Wait a minute. I got to write that down. That's a good one. Hold on. I'm going to trust that one.
6: I think that might have been Yogi Berra or something. I didn't make that.
0: That was Yogi Boo Boo. Which one? Oh, Berra. Okay.
6: He was a catcher and then a baseball coach. He said all those things. It ain't over till the fat lady sings, you know.
0: Oh, that's right. You know, the only catcher I really remember, because I was a Cincinnati fan, you know, Cincinnati Reds fan, was Johnny Bench, who could take four or five baseballs in one hand and hold them. was ridiculous. Oh, you sound like you don't know Johnny Bench. Come on.
6: Oh, no, he was
0: Johnny Bench.
6: Reds, of course. I was a Cleveland boy, so Cleveland
0: Indian.
6: Oh,
0: no, okay.
6: But sure, who? Johnny Bench, he was a fly in our ointment up there in at the mistake by the lake.
0: I love it. This is why people love Tom, you guys. He can just, he just goals, he just rolls with the punches here. And it's Tom with an H. It's T-H-O-M. Mm-hmm. And I don't know what it is, but I guess we had texted back at one point for such a while that whenever I try to talk to anybody else named Tom, it comes up T-H-O-M. I'm like, no, but you know, it was you and Tom Cantrell as well.
6: Who also rest his soul. It's Welsh. Welsh are known for lots of silent consonants.
0: Oh, well,
6: it's the Welsh spelling of Tom, you know.
0: If it's silent, just get rid of it. Come on. I always just think of Thomas, you know, and then Thomas. Okay, Tom. So I think of it that way. I think of it that way. So, yeah, when I met you, it was pretty much Sasquatch, I guess. And, you know, my show, Blue Rock Talk, is really about all the, it's ghosts, it's Bigfoot, it's aliens, it's Dogman, it's remote viewers, all these things and how they connect. And when we spoke the other day, you were like, yeah, I'm just connecting everything now. What have you come to a conclusion? To me, they all connect. They all have the same things. But what have you found? And was it in your readings or also just your own, what you've seen?
6: All of the above, even as far back as The Locals, which is kind of dated now. I think it was published in 2005. Even back then, I was finding these paranormal elements that weren't being acknowledged by the mainstream researchers at the time. You know, that was a time when John Green was still alive, Grover Krantz was still alive, and then Lauren Coleman is alive today, but he was also one of those guys back then who was very disdainful of some of these elements that you know, we were running into when it came to an honest look at all the sighting reports, and including the ones that were sort of outliers that often get discarded. But they were the ones that started saying, oh, you know, something's going on. People see colored lights and people see the Sasquatch disappear from view very, very suddenly, maybe even in full view 1 second and then disappear the next. And so I was reporting some of these things back in 2005 and saying, I think we have to look at these things. These people are sincere about what they're reporting, even though it's quite rare. And so now here we are 20 years later, and I think people are starting to sort of be okay with these outlier kinds of observations because they are recurring. And they form clusters that have some internal validity. So now you aren't seen as quite as much of a crackpot for saying, hey, they can disappear, or hey, there's some connection between the aerial phenomena. It may even be that they are assuming some kind of other form that looks to us like a light or something like that, an orb. Anyway, there's more consideration of this stuff than there used to be. I find that very refreshing. And so that, of course, opens up a whole new line of conversation and questioning. We're not, as you said in the introduction, just sitting around arguing over mere existence anymore. We're trying to make sense of all of these phenomena that seem to interact with each other. And I think that they are very much related.
0: Yeah, we got, like, you know, I grew up in a haunted house, so I dealt with all the ghost stuff. You don't know where it's going to lead, but at one point it started leading to all the things in the paranormal world. If you're in a ghost, you're gonna run into all the other things that go with that. With ghosts, you've got, holy cow, you know, you end up getting psychics and mediums and exorcisms and possession, you know, all those mm-hmm. kinds of things kind of sit in that world. Then I think it was moving in, at least with me, it started because of the different TV shows. Then you start watching UFO shows and from there alien shows, and there's remote viewing in there, and all these other things start popping in. And when I went out and interviewed people or joined people on where they were at on an expedition or something like that, or some sort of investigation or just a weekend getaway where they know things are happening, it just, I just started recognizing that, especially when I did my first Bigfoot outing, I started recognizing the way people were describing Bigfoot was the same way that, you know, I really studied the alien abduction stuff. And mm-hmm. I thought, wow, they're sounding just like we do as abductees. They're mm-hmm. describing Bigfoot is like the same way. And I thought, that's when I started going, all of them have the same thing. Yeah, the ghost world, the Bigfoot world, the alien world, the UFO world, there's lights, mm-hmm. there's orbs, there's mm-hmm. Telepathy. And when people go, well, there's no telepathy in ghosts, and it's like, oh yeah, yeah, and don't you get your answers from Aunt Betty? Doesn't Aunt Betty talk to you? Oh yeah, that's right. Okay, so you know, that's a telepathy kind of thing. So to me, I'm looking so at once, it like you just heard a voice too.
6: Once you accept something like telepathy, then the next question becomes, is that somehow applicable to the Sasquatch thing? And mm-hmm. so I got busy and I tried to put that to the test. And I did it by reaching out to some of the people who felt that they had the ability to communicate, whether it be telepathically or through dreams or what have you. And I found that it did work, or let's just say you got some very interesting results, which did, again, have a certain internal consistency. In other words, different people were producing very similar results. And to me, that at least helps strengthen the view that they are all indeed connected. And you can utilize some of these things that, you know, people use to reach out to, say, deceased family members. I believe that you can open a line of communication with the Sasquatch beings by using those same procedures. I'm not very good at it myself, but I respect the fact that there are people who are. And so rather than try to learn how to do it myself, I'm actually more comfortable sort of empowering someone else. Okay, would you please help me demonstrate this or show me how it's done and tell me what results you get? And to me, it was very compelling. I'll go into some stories if there's time.
0: Oh, well, yeah, we got some time tonight, but okay. Let me ask you this before we go into those stories. Now, I've been out there and they'll just talk. I don't like do anything. They'll just talk, or maybe I'll ask a question in my head and then I get an answer and I know, and then this little communication happens back and forth, and it's so natural. You don't even know you're doing it till later. And you're like, oh my goodness, I just had a conversation. Well, what was that? So when you say a procedure, what are you talking about?
6: Well, I'm really not sure, because I don't really know how to do it, but I have watched other people do it. There was one gentleman mm-hmm. who lives in Independence, Oregon. His name is Bob Faust, and he studied under shamans both in Ecuador and in Hawaii. And he had a procedure that involved unfolding this little cloth thing that looked almost like a Ouija board, but it was small and in his lap. And then he would hold this crystal crystal on a string, and I've seen others use a vial of mercury, but then it would swing back and forth in a certain way that he interpreted as a response, and then he would ask questions, yes, no, and he would get what he felt were answers. And this other fellow, Guy Edwards, and I sat there and watched him do this. And he invited us to ask questions of the Sasquatch that he felt he was communicating with. And so we said, well, what's your name? And he came back with Pulina. And so, you know, he did go into sort of a trance-like state. And then Guy asked, well, how many of there are you? And the answer that Bob Faust offered was, well, there's two of us. There's me and my son. And it was a female Sasquatch that he felt he was communicating with. And then Bob Faust asked, well, where's your husband? And the answer was, well, he's gone. The star people took him. And so Bob Faust asked, what is he coming back? Will you ever see him again? And the answer was, I don't know. And then Bob said, can we see you? We would really like to see you. And the answer that was offered was, no, there's a rule. I've never been seen. It's a screw up when you're seen. I've never been seen, and I'm not going to make that mistake. It's considered a screw up to be seen. And the only thing worse than being seen is being photographed. Isn't that great?
0: Well, that fits with exactly a lot of the reasons why nobody can get anything. Or that is something interesting. Tell Guy I said hello if you get a chance.
6: I will.
0: Hold that thought.
6: There was
0: though.
6: Another gal, Kathleen Odom.
0: Hold that thought. Hold that for the when we come back. We do got to take a break, but remember that Kathleen Odom. All right, I want to hear some more of these. Wow, so he was doing it that way. Man, I have been totally lucky that they'll just say something to me and I don't have to work at it. But you know what? What I found is they make the decision to talk to you or not. You know, that's just the way it is. So that's what I've gotten. But we'll talk more with Tom. He's always fun, very casual, just hanging out and just gabbing with Tom Powell. So Connie Willis here on, continuing the Willis Weekend. And we've got some amazing music for you tonight and amazing conversation. So stay here and let's have a good night tonight on Coast to Coast AM.

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1: I'm Ted Lindner, the Republican running for governor in Wisconsin. Tom Tiffany says he swam to safety after making an emergency landing in Lake Wausau Saturday. He says he and the pilot sustained only minor injuries.
2: He had 4 stitches, I believe, in one of his wounds. That was the extent of his injuries. I have 12 stitches up in my eyebrow, but other than that, just a few scratches.
1: Tiffany says he lost his phone, but the pilot was able to call 911. He shook hands with emergency responders on Sunday. President Trump called on Ukraine's President Zelensky to pause strikes on Russian diesel refineries, claiming the attacks are contributing to a global shortage.
3: A lot of the diesel oil comes, and that's the one where there's a big up. It comes from Russia, and the Russia plants are being hit by Ukraine.
1: Oil futures inching higher Sunday night as the national average has since surpassed $6.20. 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
4: Monday, a partly cloudy sky and cooler weather to start off the work week, highs in the middle 70s. I'm meteorologist Nick Dunn for WHIO.
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11: 5 days outside the game. And you know what I'm talking about. Just let me know if you're gonna go to that whole mile on the range. They got a lot of nice girls.

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1: And tonight, Connie Willis here on a Willis Weekend on Coast to Coast AM. Tonight, we're remembering two differently, completely different American originals, Dolly Parton and also Frank Beard of ZZ Top. This is from 74. It's from the actual album of ZZ Top's from 73. This is LaGrange. It was released as a single in 74. But it's all about the real chicken ranch brothel outside of outside LaGrange, Texas. Of course, known as the best little whorehouse in Texas. And Frank Beard's famous little shuffle is a very distinctive part of the recording that drummers still study. And they teach the LaGrange shuffle today. I used to have a drum set. Some people like to call it a kit. You know, I just wish I could have really learned how to play that because I loved it as a kid. But I got to tell you, when you have a drum set with a family, no, they can't shut enough of stuff to silence that noise that comes out. And I was putting out some noise. I don't know. I had some fun. I had a little rhythm going on. Good music. We've got more of that for you tonight to remember these people. And let's see. I want to remind you, Connie Willis Live, that is my YouTube channel. I started it back in like 2011 or 10 or whenever, when it was all happening. And it was just, you know, I started it, and then there was Apocalypse Now stuff. If you're into the YouTube, you know what that means. And then some other things. All of a sudden, everything was a copyright infringement. And now it's back. AI's behind it. So it's like, all right, okay, now it's not going to be a problem anymore. But I'm back with it. And Jim Peniston of the Rendlesham Incident is there with me, too. And we are doing shows on experiencers only. Okay, we're experiencers, so we want to talk about things from the experiencer point of view, and so we do that. And then we'll also invite some friends in that are also experiencers, and then we're all talking from the experiencer level. So if you're going, hey, I want to know from the experiencer's eyes what's going on, well, hey, it's always live. It's called Connie Willis Live because that way you can ask questions. You can ask me, you can ask Jim, you can ask whoever our guest is. And we're actually doing a part three of Super Soldiers with Jerry Avalos, who I had not too long ago here on Coast to Coast AM. And we're actually digging deep into the Rendlesham incident, actually, and the Peniston codes. So Jerry is using his super soldier abilities to astral travel and project into getting the truth of what really happened and what was the purpose. That's actually part three. That's going to be Tuesday night. That's when we do it. So we're going to find out what he's learned about what the purpose is of the Peniston Code and what the purpose is of the whole Rendlesham incident. So that's part three that's coming up. So you might want to catch up with one and two and some of the other things we talked about, UFO disclosure, by going to Connie Willis Live on YouTube. You'll find it, Connie Willis Live. And please join. I think you're going to like it. And it is total participation where you can ask too. And it's a very casual setup. So I hope that you like the new YouTube channel that I have, because I know you guys have been asking for that. So that's Connie Willis Live. And you can learn more if you can't remember any of this by going to ConnieWillis.com.
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1: It's Coast to Coast AM. Connie Willis here on a Willis Weekend, continuing on. My guest tonight, Tom Powell. A little later on, we're going to have James Bartley with us talking about reptilians and military abductions and fun things like that, or interesting things or scary things like that, whatever your perspective is there. But right now it's Tom Powell, and you can get his books, Planet Strange, The Locals, A Contemporary Investigation, The Bigfoot Sasquatch Phenomenon, and also Edges of Science. Science and Bigfoot. We'll get to that in a minute, because you had a story, Tom, you were going to tell about, was it Catherine Oldham?
5: Kathleen, yes.
1: Oh, Kathleen.
5: She was brought in to help us explain a disappearance, sort of a Dave Pilates matter, but the teacher across the hall from me at the school where I taught had a boyfriend disappear while doing some spelunking in Southwest Washington near Mount St. Helens. And we asked Kathleen Oldham to reach out as best she could to find out what happened to this guy, Chris Zitzewitz, who disappeared in the big lava beds, which is between Mount St. Helens and Mount Adams. And they searched for him. It was in the news. The weather was dreadful, but they had a bunch of people, and the base of the search was around Goose Lake up there. And they searched for days and found nothing. And then I called Kathleen Oldham at the Coast and said, I know you have some skills. Would you please try? And she said, well, first thing that really helps is to have a picture and a little bit of information on the person. And I said, all right, I'll ask the teacher across the hall who's dating the poor soul. And but then she called back and she said, I found it. It was on the KGW website. They have a picture of him and everything. That's all I need. And then she called back the next day and she said, he's not coming back. And I said, what do you mean, Kathleen? And she said, well, I asked them, and they said, oh, yeah, it wasn't us. This was the Sasquatch contact she felt she had. Said, it wasn't us. It was the green ones. They took him. He actually went with them willingly. We tried to stop him, but he left with them, and he's not coming back. And I said, wow, that's amazing, Kathleen. What happened? And she said, well, he, went into this, subterranean, they were doing spelunking. They were looking for caves. And then he went into one and was somehow, confronted. And like she said, he went, according to her information, willingly. And but she said the green ones. So there's something for your reptilian person who comes on next, because when I hear the green ones, I think that probably is one in the same. But the interesting thing was that she felt that the Sasquatch were saying, "It wasn't us. It wasn't us. We tried to stop him and we couldn't." Isn't that crazy?
1: Yeah, no, I actually believe that they're not the ones that take anybody. That's me. That's what I think. I don't think they take anybody. I think I don't think they care to do that. I think you described them the way I believe that they would be, like, "Hey, we tried to stop. We're there to help." And I think when people find traces, I think the Bigfoot helped to say, "Okay, hey, look, let's just go to another missing person, somebody else out there." I think the Bigfoot would help, even if they fell, because maybe they were taking a selfie in a cool little area and then they fell down a long way and never to be seen again, messed up big time. But I think the Bigfoot will actually grab the clothes or shoes or something and put them on the trail where somebody's looking for them, to say, "Here you go. Here, at least you have this." I think they do stuff like that. That's what I think with the relationships I've had with them. But
5: yeah, so, there's a couple of Native American friends that I have. One of them is Mel Scahan up in the Yakima.
1: Yeah, we know Mel, Mel. We call him Purple Mel because all he does wear that purple shirt.
5: They're not all nice. So you know, they're just like people. There's some nice ones, they may not all be. So
1: Tom, you know what that is, don't you? Tom, just some of them like Mel and some of them don't. That's all. That's all I'm saying. And he's a good guy. We love Mel. Well, yeah, I agree. I agree with you. They have different personalities. They're like us.
5: Right. Well, it's interesting that at least we're having conversations that were sort of unheard of a few decades ago.
1: I guess so, huh? Yeah.
5: I'm so gratified that we're not arguing simple existence way we once were. I'm sure there are people who still are. You know, for me, I guess after writing 3 different books on Sasquatch, I felt like, all right, I got to branch out. If 3 books doesn't cover it, I need to shut the hell up. With the latest one, Planet Strange, I really went into a couple of key questions. Where do they go when they're not around? Because quite plainly, they're here at times, but they're very definitely not here at other times. And so where do they go? And they must have safe haven. So where would that be? To me, it I think leads to this underground realm. Now, there are people who say, well, they can travel dimensions and things like that. And I'm like, okay, but I don't understand that. I don't understand dimensionality. I mean, I understand that we're 3-dimensional beings, but when people say, well, they go into a different dimension, I don't think they really understand how dimensions work. We inhabit 3 dimensions: forward, back, left, right, and up, down. Every dimension is at 90-degree angles to every other dimension. So if there's a 4th dimension, a 4th physical dimension, it would have to be at right angles to those other 3. But when if you inhabit the 4th dimension, you also inhabit the other 3. So it's very, to me, it's not a very good explanation that they go into another dimension. And so instead I find myself describing realms. They can cross realms. And I think one realm that is really frequently overlooked is the subterranean one. I mean, you might say that we're really only 2-dimensional creatures most of the time. We go forward, back, we go left, right, but we really don't go up, down very much. We go upstairs to our bedroom and we might go downstairs to the basement, but that's it. We aren't going beyond the basement very often, unless we're a miner or something like that. But it does seem that there is an underground realm that goes way down into the planet, and that there are things that can move from that realm to this surface, you know, that's essentially a two-dimensional, you know, set of dimensions. But even though we are three-dimensional people. So, you know, I believe they emanate from subterranean realms, and so do other things too. And most of what we call UFOs or, you know, UAPs may not be coming from across the galaxy. They may live here with us, but that they inhabit this subterranean realm, and they might emerge from it. You know, I think that they don't necessarily have to be crossing the galaxy to get here. I think that most ETs are residents of planet Earth just as much as we are. They certainly came from somewhere else, but they're comfortably ensconced here on planet Earth in the subterranean realm.
1: I agree. I think that, and this just through my research itself, when I got away from other people and listening to what they've told me, you know, just doing it myself, I absolutely believe they can manipulate time. They can go wherever they want time wise. I believe that. But I also believe, hey, these things are not, they're so advanced. They're highly advanced. That's one of the first things they said to me, Tom, was we're highly advanced and we're everywhere. And mm-hmm. I have recognized that when I see them there, you just know how intelligent they are and beyond our intelligence. When you see them, just even them just standing there, even just a part of them being there, at least with me. And I recognize too that I'm like, you know what? They're too smart to live out in the elements. They're not living in the rain. These things are living, and I believe they're all underground. I believe all of that is within the planet mm-hmm. Earth, just like what you're saying. I believe we're the surface people.
5: Right. And I think the Sasquatch, first of all, their appearance is very, very misleading. So it leads a lot of people to think that they're unsophisticated, when in truth, they're
1: got a lot of hair.
5: They're pretty much dressed for any climate conditions you could name. But they also have the ability to see in absolute darkness, which
1: yeah.
5: presumably come in handy in a subterranean realm, even though I do not think that the subterranean realm that we're discussing here is wet, drippy, dark caves.
1: That's right.
5: Whatever they got under there is pretty fixed up.
1: I think it's pretty cool. Yeah, I think Elon might slip down there once in a while and figure out what his next vehicle is going to be, you know? He slides down a slide and says, what do y'all got next for me? You know, yeah, I agree with you too. I don't think it's some nasty, moist cave or anything like that. I there's no way. There's no way the minds that they have are just living out here and just getting rained on and smell. And you know, the different times that I've been around them, and you know, I don't know, Tom, if you're still going around researching or doing anything like that, but you're always welcome to come with me. Mm-hmm. But there is so they're just not hanging out in the elements. There's no doubt in my mind, but I, you know, they feel what I've recognized across the board with all the things we're talking about is it's the Bigfoot that feels. They have the emotions, they care or they don't, whatever their mm-hmm. mood is. And I don't think the aliens give a little rat's booty what's going on. Mm-hmm. You know, I think they don't care. I'm going to take you. That's the way it is. I'm going to put you back. And sorry if I put you back a mile away. You know, you can walk back to where you were. Just don't care. But the Bigfoot, I think they really do care. And that's where you can have a relationship. And that's where you can have communication. The interesting thing to me is what I really love about you is You are a science teacher. Science, science, science. Anytime you talk with somebody in science, science, science, well, that doesn't, Bigfoot doesn't even make sense.
5: Science,
1: this doesn't even make sense, but you're open to it.
5: Science did slow me down because I for a long time, was very disdainful of the Sasquatch topic, even when I was fairly impressed by the UFO evidence. To me, the Sasquatch evidence was not as impressive, but it really ended up being my own ignorance, which was eventually ameliorated when I got involved in BFRO in those early days when we were getting sighting reports by the hundreds. And so a lot of stuff was being thrown away that I think today would be looked at a lot more differently. And so I like to say I mined the trash for a while. And, you know, old Matt Moneymaker kind of cringes when I say that because he's, oh, we didn't throw those away. But the truth is they did kick a lot of stuff aside that did not square with the view back in the 90s, and some of the things were that they could disappear and that you could communicate with them, that they may have this orb phase. In fact, so maybe some of these orbs that you're seeing are thought to even be the Sasquatch in a different phase, if you will. So there's a whole bunch of stuff like that is going on. But, you know, to me, one of the most interesting things about the Sasquatch business is what it tells us or suggests about us. And especially...
1: Hold that thought. Oh, I want to hear that. What that tells about us. Okay, let's wait when we come back. We got to take a break and we'll hear your answer there. And also, we'll take your phone calls out there if you're listening and you want to ask Tom something. Why not? Let's do it. Let's all participate. It's Connie Willis here. Willis Weekend, thanks for being with me. It is Coast to Coast AM that you're listening to.

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7: Weekend trip to Ireland for the president. I'm Ted Lindner, Fox News. This is the war in Iran expands. The president saying this about it Sunday outside the Irish Open.
8: Iran wants to make a deal so bad. They're calling constantly. They want to make a deal. They got to make the right deal. I'm not going to make a deal that's no good.
7: That comment from outside the Irish Open in Doombeg, Ireland, where the president had a surprise announcement for the country after getting requests to remove U.S. tariffs on Irish whiskey.
9: On behalf of the United States of America, I am going to take the tariffs off.
7: The president returning to Washington tonight. President Trump also addressed the war in Ukraine and the so-called Trump dividend if Republicans sweep both chambers in the midterm elections. Fox's Alex Hogan has more on that from Dublin.
10: Today, Trump telling reporters that he called Ukrainian President Volodymyr Zelensky to stop targeting Russian diesel infrastructure. In talking domestic issues, Trump today doubled down on his pledge to send every adult in the U.S. a $5,000 check if Republicans retain control of Congress in the midterm elections.
8: If the Republicans win, as I said, it's $5,000 to all adults in the country, and we can easily handle that because we're taking in so much money.
10: The proposal has been met with bipartisan pushback as Democrats slam the administration over the state of the economy. They also say they don't buy the promise of these $5,000 checks.
7: Some economic experts say the proposal could add to the country's debt. The Republican running for governor in the state of Wisconsin, Tom Tiffany, says he swam to safety after making an emergency landing in Lake Wausau on Saturday.
11: I signed up for the job to be governor of the state of Wisconsin a year ago. It was right here in Wausau a year ago that I announced, and I'm going to finish that job because there's a whole lot of people in Wisconsin that are counting on me.
7: Tiffany says he and the pilot sustained only minor injuries. 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
12: Monday, a partly cloudy sky and cooler weather to start off the work week, highs in the middle 70s. I'm meteorologist Nick Dunn for WHIO.
13: 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It's a big responsibility and our first priority. 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
6: This is Brent Kress from Wagner Paving for Good News in Dayton. 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Back in 2014, Jill Swanson was diagnosed with colon cancer. 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Today, that little project has grown into Lemons of Love, a 501c3 nonprofit that delivers personalized care packages to hospitals and oncology centers all over the United States since 2014. They have shared more than 42,000 care packages across all 50 states and 19 other countries, taking a tough situation and using it to bring comfort to tens of thousands of people. That is the definition of turning lemons into lemonade, and that's Good News in Dayton.
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0: We are broadcasting live from the confines of an abandoned radio station in the secluded apartment building, yep, of high strangeness from the foothills of the beautiful, leave-changing Colorado Rockies. It's time for full disclosure of the topics they said were off limits. Hey there, I'm Connie Willis. This is Coast to Coast AM. And tonight, do all the creatures connect? And what about reptilians and military abductees? Yeah, we're going to get back to that again. As we also remember, as a Willis weekend continues, Frank Beard of ZZ Top and Dolly 2 here. So time now, go ahead, turn off those lights. Join me for another interesting evening of conversation, much needed education, and the chance that we might get a little closer to the truth of what lurks amongst us and what is beyond, especially tonight. I'm Connie Willis, and this is Coast to Coast AM.
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0: You are listening to Coast AM. Hello there, Connie Willis back on a Willis weekend. Wow, did we have some energy happening last night. Thanks so much for those of you that attended. If you did not and you're a Coast Insider, don't miss it. It was absolutely amazing with our guest, Stanley Pramnath, and a survivor of 9/11 from the South Tower in the 81st floor. So I hope you don't miss that. Tonight, again, wonderful. Absolutely good stuff. We are stepping off of the familiar trail and into a place where the forest may be only the beginning. Tom Powell, my guest, my friend, if you don't know him, you will tonight, and you will love him. He is loved by all and all ages. He spent a career teaching science and decades investigating the Sasquatch mystery. His book called The Locals, he moved beyond the old question of whether Bigfoot exists and asked why basically it behaves as it does and why it remains just outside the reach of science. But the deeper that Tom went, the stranger the trail became. His books, Edges of Science and Planet Strange, led toward cloaking, telepathic communication, orbs, UFOs, ancient sites, underground mysteries, and forces that may be operating both beyond and within our planet as well. So Tom believes Sasquatch may be only the spoke in a much larger wheel. So tonight, what connects it all? And, you know, we think so much alike that I just love talking with him. But tonight, what connects it all? And what might be watching from just beyond the edge of what we call reality? So, Tom Powell, welcome once again to Coast AM. How are you?
5: Hi, Connie. I'm fine. Glad to be here.
0: Yeah, man. I can't remember the last time you were here. And I can't remember, it seems like, the last time I talked to you. But the last time... I know, it was a while. And then when we were together and I was out that way, you took care of me and took me around to different places and things like that. And it was fun that you made sure I was okay. And we did a conference together and I was there with nothing except me and the podium. And you were like, let me at least put something up on the screen for you. And you created something for me on the screen. So thank you again. And it's always great to talk to you. Tell me what have you been up to? Cause we missed you. You're kind of hot now.
5: It's kind of true. There's so many other people who are contributors to these mysteries that sometimes I feel like I'll just shut up for a while and let some of these other people talk and I love it. You know, it's nice to take a break, but the truth is I took a break to also do a lot of research and a lot of reading, and then put the finishing touches on the latest book, the fourth one, which is Planet Strange.
0: So you've been doing your own researching, going out there, or just talking with people? Have you recognized anything yourself from others?
5: Yeah. And a lot of reading. Never forget how important it is to just read what all these other researchers have written over the years. Sometimes I feel like the best thing I can do for people is distill the valuable aspects of all of these books that I read. And so that's kind of what I tried to do with Planet Strange, is save people the reading of 20 or 25 books and instead encapsulate everything of relevance as much as possible in one book. And that's Planet Strange.
0: Well, also, when I was last with you, which was a while ago, to me, it just seems like forever, you actually retired as a science teacher. You were retiring. I was there the last day you were with your kids. That's a big deal. That was huge.
5: It was, but I substituted for a while. Then COVID came along and made everything impossible, because it's very difficult to be a substitute teacher on Zoom. And
0: is that how they did it? On Zoom?
5: Well, they tried. It I don't know how valuable the instruction was, but it was clear to me that it was time to move on to something else. So that's when I started writing again. And it was a wonderful change of pace. I'm just not a person who sits around. So retirement just means time to start something new.
0: Yeah. Well, in this last, through the amount of time that we've last spoken or even seen each other, but more even last spoken, man, we're losing Bigfooter researchers along the way. People are, we're losing a lot of people.
5: Oh, we are. And they're friends. You know, it is tragic. It's spooky, but no one gets out of here alive.
0: Wait a minute, I got to write that down. That's a good one. Hold on. I'm going to trust that one.
5: I think that might have been Yogi Berra or something. I didn't make that.
0: That was Yogi, Boo Boo, which one? Oh, Berra. Okay, I
5: said. Yeah, he was a catcher and then a baseball coach. He said all those things. It ain't over till the fat lady sings, you know.
0: Oh, that's right. You know, the only catcher I really remember, because I was a Cincinnati fan, you know, Cincinnati Reds fan, was Johnny Bench. bench who could take, what, 4 or 5 baseballs in one hand and hold them.
5: Uh-huh.
0: That was ridiculous. Oh, you sound like you don't know Johnny Bench. Come on.
5: Oh, no. He was
0: Johnny Bench.
5: Reds, of course. I was a Cleveland boy, so Cleveland
0: Indian. Oh, no. Okay.
5: But sure, who? Johnny Bench, he was a fly in our ointment up there in at the mistake by the lake.
0: I love it. This is why people love Tom, you guys. He can just, he just goes, he just rolls with the punches here. And it's Tom with an H. It's T-H-O-M. Mm-hmm. And I don't know what it is, but I guess we had texted back at one point for such a while that whenever I try to talk to anybody else named Tom, it comes up T-H-O-M. I'm like, no, but you know, it was you and Tom Cantrell as well.
5: Who also rest his soul.
0: Yeah.
5: It's Welsh. Welsh are known for lots of silent consonants.
0: Oh, well,
5: it's the Welsh spelling of Tom, you know.
0: If it's silent, just get rid of it. Come on. I always just think of Thomas, you know, and then Thomas. Okay, Tom. So I think of it that way. I think of it that way. So, yeah, when I met you, it was pretty much Sasquatch, I guess. And, you know, my show, Blue Rock Talk, is really about all the, it's ghosts, it's Bigfoot, it's aliens, it's dogman, it's remote viewing, it's all these things and how they connect. And when we spoke the other day, you were like, yeah, I'm just connecting everything now. What have you come to a conclusion? To me, they all connect. They all have the same things, but what have you found? And was it in your readings or also just your own, what you've seen?
5: All of the above, even as far back as The Locals, which is kind of dated now. I think it was published in 2005. Even back then, I was finding these paranormal elements that weren't being acknowledged by the mainstream researchers at the time. You know, that was a time when John Green was still alive, Grover Krantz was still alive, and then Lauren Coleman is alive today, but he was also one of those guys back then who was very disdainful of some of these elements that you know, we were running into when it came to an honest look at all the sighting reports, and including the ones that were sort of outliers that often get discarded. But they were the ones that started saying, oh, you know, something's going on. People see colored lights and people see the Sasquatch disappear from view very, very suddenly, maybe even in full view 1 second and then disappear the next. And so I was reporting some of these things back in 2005 and saying, I think we have to look at these things. These people are sincere about what they're reporting, even though it's quite rare. And so now here we are 20 years later, and I think people are starting to sort of be okay with these outlier kinds of observations because they are recurring. And they form clusters that have some internal validity. So now you aren't seen as quite as much of a crackpot for saying, hey, they can disappear. Or, hey, there's some connection between the aerial phenomena. It may even be that they are assuming some kind of other form that looks to us like a light or something like that, an orb. Anyway,
0: yeah,
5: there's more consideration of this stuff than there used to be. I find that very refreshing. And so that, of course, opens up a whole new line of conversation and questioning. We're not, as you said in the introduction, just sitting around arguing over mere existence anymore. We're trying to make sense of all of these phenomena that seem to interact with each other. And I think that they are very much related.
0: Yeah, we got, like, you know, I grew up in a haunted house, so I dealt with all the ghost stuff. You don't know where it's going to lead, but at one point it started leading to all the things in the paranormal world. If you're in a ghost, you're gonna run into all the other things that go with that. With ghosts, you've got, holy cow, you know, you end up getting psychics and mediums and exorcisms and possession, you know, all those kinds of things kind of sit in that world. Then I think it was moving in, at least with me, it started because of the different TV shows. Then you start watching UFO shows, and from there, alien shows, and there's remote viewing in there, and all these other things start popping in. And when I went out and interviewed people or joined people on where they were at on an expedition or something like that, or some sort of investigation or just a weekend getaway where they know things are happening, it just, I just started recognizing that, especially when I did my first Bigfoot outing, I started recognizing the way people were describing Bigfoot was the same way that, you know, I really studied the alien abduction stuff. And I thought, wow, they're sounding just like we do as abductees. They're describing Bigfoot as like the same way. And I thought, that's when I started going, all of them have the same thing. Yeah, the ghost world, the Bigfoot world, the alien world, the UFO world, there's lights, there's orbs, there's telepathy. And when people go, well, there's no telepathy in ghosts, and it's like, oh yeah, yeah. And don't you get your answers from Aunt Betty? Doesn't Aunt Betty talk to you? Oh yeah, that's right. Okay. So, you know, that's a telepathy kind of thing. So, to me, I'm looking at it like you just heard a voice too.
5: Once you accept something like telepathy, then the next question becomes, is that somehow applicable to the Sasquatch thing? And I got busy and I tried to put that to the test. And I did it by reaching out to some of the people who felt that they had the ability to communicate, whether it be telepathically or through dreams or what have you. And I found that it did work, or let's just say you got some very interesting results, which did, again, have a certain internal consistency. In other words, different people were producing very similar results. And to me, that at least helps strengthen the view that they are all indeed connected. And you can utilize some of these things that, you know, people use to reach out to, say, deceased family members. I believe that you can open a line of communication with the Sasquatch beings by using those same procedures. I'm not very good at it myself, but I respect the fact that there are people who are. And so rather than try to learn how to do it myself, I'm actually more comfortable sort of empowering someone else. Okay, would you please help me demonstrate this or show me how it's done and tell me what results you get? And to me, it was very compelling. I'll go into some stories if there's time.
0: Oh, well, yeah, we got some time tonight, but let me ask you this before we go into those stories. Now, I've been out there and they'll just talk. I don't like do anything. They'll just talk, or maybe I'll ask a question in my head and then I get an answer and I know, and then this little communication happens back and forth and it's so natural. You don't even know you're doing it till later. And you're like, oh my goodness, I just had a conversation. Well, what was that? So when you say a procedure, what are you talking about?
5: Well, I'm really not sure because I don't really know how to do it, but I have watched other people do it. There was one gentleman who lives in Independence, Oregon. His name is Bob Faust, and he studied under shamans both in Ecuador and in Hawaii. And he had a procedure that involved unfolding this little cloth thing that looked almost like a Ouija board, but it was small and in his lap. And then he would hold this crystal on a string, and I've seen others use a vial of mercury, but then it would swing back and forth in a certain way that he interpreted as a response, and then he would ask questions, yes, no, and he would get what he felt were answers. And this other fellow, Guy Edwards, and I sat there and watched him do this. And he invited us to ask questions of the Sasquatch that he felt he was communicating with. And so we said, well, what's your name? And he came back with Pulina. And so, you know, he did go into sort of a trance-like state. And then Guy asked, well, how many of there are you? And the answer that Bob Faust offered was, well, there's two of us. There's me and my son. And it was a female Sasquatch that he felt he was communicating with. And then Bob Faust asked, well, where's your husband? And the answer was, well, he's gone. The star people took him. And so Bob Faust asked, what is he coming back? Will you ever see him again? And the answer was, I don't know. And then Bob said, can we see you? We would really like to see you. And the answer that was offered was, no, there's a rule. I've never been seen. It's a screw up when you're seen. I've never been seen, and I'm not going to make that mistake. It's considered a screw up to be seen. And the only thing worse than being seen is being photographed. Isn't that great?
0: Well, that fits with exactly a lot of the reasons why nobody can get anything. Or that is something interesting. Tell Guy I said hello if you get
5: there
0: a chance.
5: I will.
0: Hold that thought,
5: there was
0: though.
5: Another gal, Kathleen Odom.
0: Hold that thought. Hold that for when we come back. We do got to take a break. But remember that, Kathleen Odom, all right? I want to hear some more of these. Wow, so he was doing it that way. Man, I have been totally lucky that they'll just say something to me and I don't have to work at it. But you know what? What I found is they make the decision to talk to you or not. You know, that's just the way it is. So that's what I've gotten. But we'll talk more with Tom. He's always fun, very casual, just hanging out and just gabbing with Tom Powell. So Connie Willis here on, continuing the Willis Weekend. And we've got some amazing music for you tonight and amazing conversation. So stay here and let's have a good night tonight on Coast to Coast AM.

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1: Fox News, I'm Ted Lindner. Tensions ramping up in the Middle East amid the latest threats from Iran and its proxies.
2: It's not just in Saudi Arabia, where they had to shut down the east-to-west crude oil pipeline, but also in the Strait of Hormuz, where overnight yet another vessel was targeted by the IRGC with an unknown projectile.
1: Fox's Trey Yings. President Trump downplaying the threat of artificial intelligence after Anthropic researcher Jacob Coxon quit, citing concerns that AI could cause human extinction in the years ahead.
3: It's going to be more good than bad, but by a lot.
4: I've said it from the beginning.
3: Whoever wins AI, and we're leading by a lot, whoever wins AI wins.
1: There have been several reports of AI systems escaping containment during testing. On Sunday, House Speaker Mike Johnson told CNN he wants AI leaders to meet with Congress to discuss security issues. 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
5: Monday, a partly cloudy sky and cooler weather to start off the work week, highs in the middle 70s. I'm meteorologist Nick Dunn for WHIO.
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8: About to check outside the game. You know what I'm talking about. Just let me know if you wanna go to that whole mile on the range. They got a lot of nice girls.

0: coast to coast and worldwide on the internet. 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
1: And tonight, Connie Willis here on a Willis Weekend on Coast to Coast AM. Tonight, we're remembering two differently, completely different American originals, Dolly Parton and also Frank Beard of ZZ Top. This is from 74. It's from the actual album of ZZ Top's from 73. This is LaGrange. It was released as a single in 74. It's all about the real chicken ranch brothel outside LaGrange, Texas. Of course, known as the best little whorehouse in Texas. And Frank Beard's famous little shuffle is a very distinctive part of the recording that drummers still study. And they teach the LaGrange shuffle today. I used to have a drum set. Some people like to call it a kit. You know, I just wish I could have really learned how to play that because I loved it as a kid. But I got to tell you, when you have a drum set with a family, no, they can't shut enough stuff to silence that noise that comes out. And I was putting out some noise. I don't know. I had some fun. I had a little rhythm going on. Good music. We got more of that for you tonight to remember these people. And let's see. I want to remind you, Connie Willis Live, that is my YouTube channel. I started it back in like 2011 or 10 or whenever, when it was all happening. And it was just, you know, I started it, and then there was Apocalypse Now stuff. If you're into the YouTube, you know what that means. And then some other things. All of a sudden, everything was a copyright infringement. And now it's back. AI's behind it. So it's like, all right, okay, now it's not going to be a problem anymore. But I'm back with it. And Jim Penniston of the Rendlesham Incident is there with me too. And we are doing shows on experiencers only. Okay, we're experiencers, so we want to talk about things from the experiencer point of view, and so we do that. And then we'll also invite some friends in that are also experiencers, and then we're all talking from the experiencer level. So if you're going, hey, I want to know from the experiencer's eyes what's going on, well, hey, it's always live. It's called Connie Willis Live, because that way you can ask questions. You can ask me, you can ask Jim, you can ask whoever our guest is. And we're actually doing a part three of Super Soldiers with Jerry Avalos, who I had not too long ago here on Coast to Coast AM. And we're actually digging deep into the Rendlesham incident, actually, and the Penniston code. So Jerry is using his super soldier abilities to astral travel and project into getting the truth of what really happened and what was the purpose. That's actually part three. That's going to be Tuesday night. That's when we do it. So we're going to find out what he's learned about what the purpose is of the Penniston code and what the purpose is of the whole Rendlesham incident. So that's part three that's coming up. So you might want to catch up with one and two and some of the other things we talked about, UFO disclosure, by going to Connie Willis Live on YouTube. You'll find it, Connie Willis Live. And please join. I think you're going to like it. And it is total participation where you can ask too. And it's a very casual setup. So I hope that you like the new YouTube channel that I have, because I know you guys have been asking for that. So that's Connie Willis Live. And you can learn more if you can't remember any of this by going to ConnieWillis.com.
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0: Coast to Coast AM. Connie Willis here on a Willis Weekend, continuing on. My guest tonight, Tom Powell. A little later on, we're going to have James Bartley with us talking about reptilians and military abductions and fun things like that, or interesting things or scary things like that, whatever your perspective is there. But right now it's Tom Powell, and you can get his books, Planet Strange, The Locals, A Contemporary Investigation, The Bigfoot Sasquatch Phenomenon, and also Edges of Science. Science and Bigfoot. We'll get to that in a minute, because you had a story, Tom, you were going to tell about, was it Catherine Oldham?
1: Kathleen, yes.
0: Oh, Kathleen. Okay.
1: She was brought in to help us explain a disappearance. Sort of a Dave Pilates matter, but the teacher across the hall from me at the school where I taught had a boyfriend disappear while doing some spelunking in Southwest Washington near Mount St. Helens. And we asked Kathleen Odom to reach out as best she could to find out what happened to this guy, Chris Zitzewitz, who disappeared in the big lava beds, which is between Mount St. Helens and Mount Adams. And they searched for him. It was in the news. The weather was dreadful, but they had a bunch of people, and the base of the search was around Goose Lake up there. And they searched for days and found nothing. And then I called Kathleen Odom at the Coast and said, I know you have some skills. Would you please try? And she said, well, first thing that really helps is to have a picture and a little bit of information on the person. And I said, all right, I'll ask the teacher across the hall who's dating the poor soul. And but then she called back and she said, I found it. It was on the KGW website. They have a picture of him and everything. That's all I need. And then she called back the next day and she said, he's not coming back. And I said, what do you mean, Kathleen? And she said, well, I asked them and they said, oh, yeah, it wasn't us. This was the Sasquatch contact she felt she had, said it wasn't us. It was the green ones. They took him. He actually went with them willingly. We tried to stop him, but he left with them and he's not coming back. And I said, wow, that's amazing, Kathleen. What happened? And she said, well, he went into this subterranean, they were doing spelunking, they were looking for caves, and then he went into one and was somehow confronted, and like she said, he went according to her information willingly, and but she said the green ones. So there's something for your reptilian person who comes on next, because when I hear the green ones, I think that probably is one in the same. But the interesting thing was that she felt that the Sasquatch were saying, it wasn't us. It wasn't us. We tried to stop him and we couldn't. Isn't that crazy?
0: Yeah, no, I actually believe that they're not the ones that take anybody. That's me. That's what I think. I don't think they take anybody. I think I don't think they care to do that. I think you described them the way I believe that they would be, like, hey, we tried to stop. We were there to help. And I think when people find traces, I think the Bigfoot helped to say, okay, hey, look, let's just go to another missing person, somebody else out there. I think the Bigfoot would help, even if they fell, because maybe they were taking a selfie in a cool little area and then they fell down a long way and never to be seen again. messed up big time, but I think the Bigfoot will actually grab the clothes or shoes or something and put them on the trail where somebody's looking for them to say, here you go. Here's here. At least you have this. I think they do stuff like that. That's what I think with the relationships I've had with them. But
1: yeah, so, there's a couple of Native American friends that I have. One of them is Mel Scahan up in the Yakima.
0: Yeah, we know Mel, Mel. We call him Purple Mel because all he does wear that purple shirt.
1: They're not all nice. So, they're just like people. There's some nice ones, they may not all be.
0: Tom, you know what that is, don't you? Tom, just some of them like Mel and some of them don't. That's all. That's all I'm saying. he's a good guy. We love Mel. Well, yeah, I agree. I agree with you. They have different personalities. They're like us.
1: Right. Well, it's interesting that at least we're having conversations that were sort of unheard of a few decades ago.
0: I guess so, huh? Yeah.
1: I'm so gratified that we're not arguing simple existence way we once were. I'm sure there are people who still are. But for me, I guess after writing 3 different books on Sasquatch, I felt like, all right, I got to branch out. If 3 books doesn't cover it, I need to shut the hell up. With the latest one, Planet Strange, I really went into a couple of key questions. Where do they go when they're not around? Because quite plainly, they're here at times, but they're very definitely not here at other times. And so where do they go? And they must have safe haven. So where would that be? To me, I think leads to this underground realm. Now, there are people who say, well, they can travel dimensions and things like that. And I'm like, okay, but I don't understand that. I don't understand dimensionality. I mean, I understand that we're 3-dimensional beings, but when people say, well, they go into a different dimension, I don't think they really understand how dimensions work. We inhabit 3 dimensions: forward, back, left, right, and up, down. Every dimension is at 90-degree angles to every other dimension. So if there's a 4th dimension, a 4th physical dimension, it would have to be at right angles to those other 3. But when you, if you inhabit the 4th dimension, you also inhabit the other 3. So, it's very, to me, it's not a very good explanation that they go into another dimension. And so instead, I find myself describing realms. They can cross realms. And I think one realm that is really frequently overlooked is the subterranean one. I mean, you might say that we're really only 2-dimensional creatures most of the time. We go forward, back, we go left, right, but we really don't go up, down very much. We go upstairs to our bedroom and we might go downstairs to the basement, but that's it. We aren't going beyond the basement very often, unless we're a miner or something like that. But it does seem that there is an underground realm that goes way down into the planet, and that there are things that can move from that realm to this surface, that's essentially a 2-dimensional, set of dimensions. But even though we are 3-dimensional people, so I believe they emanate from subterranean realms, and so do other things too. And most of what we call UFOs or UAPs may not be coming from across the galaxy. They may live here with us, but that they inhabit this subterranean realm, and they might emerge from it. I think that they don't necessarily have to be crossing the galaxy to get here. I think that most ETs are residents of planet Earth just as much as we are. They certainly came from somewhere else, but they're comfortably ensconced here on planet Earth in the subterranean realm.
0: I agree. I think, I think that, and this just through my research itself, when I got away from other people and listening to what they, what they've told me, you know, just doing it myself, I absolutely believe they can manipulate time. They can go wherever they want time wise. I believe that. But I also believe, hey, these things are not, they're so advanced. They're highly advanced. That's one of the first things they said to me, Tom, was we're highly advanced and we're everywhere. And mm-hmm. I have recognized that when I see them there, you just know how intelligent they are and beyond our intelligence. When you see them, just even them just standing there, even just a part of them being there, at least with me. And I recognize too that they, I'm like, you know what? They're too smart to live out in the elements. They're not living in the rain. They're not, no, these things are living. And I believe they're all underground. I believe all of that is within the planet mm. Earth. Just like what you're saying. I believe we're the surface people.
1: Right. And I think the Sasquatch, first of all, their appearance is very, very misleading. So it leads a lot of people to think that they're unsophisticated when in truth, they're...
0: Because they got a lot of hair?
1: They're pretty much dressed for any climate conditions you could name. But they also have the ability to see in absolute darkness.
0: Which yeah.
1: presumably come in handy in a subterranean realm, even though I do not think that the subterranean realm that we're discussing here is wet, drippy, dark caves.
0: That's right.
1: Whatever
0: That's
1: they got right. under there is pretty fixed up.
0: I think it's pretty cool. Yeah, I think Elon might slip down there once in a while and figure out what his next vehicle is going to be. You know, he slides down a slide and says, what do y'all got next for me? You know, yeah, I agree with you too. I don't think it's some nasty, moist cave or anything like that. I there's no way. There's no way the minds that they have are just living out here and just getting rained on and smell. And you know, the different times that I've been around them, and you know, I don't know, Tom, if you're still going around researching or doing anything like that, but you're always welcome to come with me. Mm-hmm. But there is so they're just not hanging out. In the elements, there's no doubt in my mind. But I, you know, they feel they what I've recognized across the board with all the things we're talking about is it's the Bigfoot that feels. They have the emotions, they care or they don't, whatever their mm-hmm. mood is. And I don't think the aliens give a little rat's booty what's going on. Mm-hmm. You know, I think they don't care. I'm going to take you. That's the way it is. I'm going to put you back. And sorry if I put you back a mile away. You know, you can walk back to where you were. Just don't care. But the Bigfoot, I think they really do care. And that's where you can have a relationship. And that's where you can have communication. The interesting thing to me is what I really love about you is you are a science teacher. Science, science, science. Anytime you talk with somebody in science, science, science. Well, that doesn't, Bigfoot doesn't even make sense.
1: Science,
0: this doesn't even make sense, but you're open to it.
1: Science did slow me down because I for a long time, was very disdainful of the Sasquatch topic, even when I was fairly impressed by the UFO evidence. To me, the Sasquatch evidence was not as impressive, but it really ended up being my own ignorance, which was eventually ameliorated when I got involved in BFRO in those early days when we were getting sighting reports by the hundreds. And so a lot of stuff was being thrown away that I think today would be looked at a lot more differently. And so I like to say I mined the trash for a while. And, you know, old Matt Moneymaker kind of cringes when I say that because he's, oh, we didn't throw those away. But the truth is they did kick a lot of stuff aside that did not square with the The View back in the 90s. And some of the things were that they could disappear and that you could communicate with them, that they may have this orb phase. In fact, so maybe some of these orbs that you're seeing are thought to even be the Sasquatch in a different phase, if you will. So there's a whole bunch of stuff like that that is going on. But, you know, to me, one of the most interesting things about the Sasquatch business is what it tells us or suggests about us. And especially
0: Hold that thought. Oh, I want to hear that, what that tells about us. Okay, let's wait when we come back. We got to take a break, and we'll hear your answer there. And also, we'll take your phone calls out there if you're listening and you want to ask Tom something. Why not? Let's do it. Let's all participate. It's Connie Willis here. Willis Weekend, thanks for being with me. It is Coast to Coast AM that you're listening to.

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5: Wrapping up a two-day visit to the Emerald Isle. I'm Sue Guzman, Fox News. President Trump asked by reporters on Sunday as he left about the latest negotiations with Iran.
6: Iran wants to make a deal so bad. Calling constantly. They want to make a deal. They got to make the right deal. I'm not going to make a deal that's no good.
5: As he left, the president had a surprise announcement for Ireland after getting requests to remove U.S. tariffs on Irish whiskey.
7: On behalf of the United States of America, I am going to take the tariffs off.
5: And this as the president is returning home to Washington. Meanwhile, a planned meeting between Iran and Oman has been postponed. The details from Fox's Kevin Cork.
8: The talks were set to address the status of the Strait of Hormuz. Oman and Iran have been negotiating a deal on managing shipping through the vital waterway, but Iran wants ships to pay transit fees, something Oman obviously opposes. Now, the meeting was postponed at the request of regional countries like Bahrain, who are already planning not to attend, citing its lack of diplomatic relations with Tehran. This comes as traffic through the strait remains relatively low amid continued U.S.-Iran fighting and attacks on vessels in that waterway. And for those of you who are wondering, yes, a U.S. naval blockade on Iranian ports remains in place. As for diplomatic efforts to end the fighting, they remain stalled, though the president says Iran wants to make a deal.
5: The Wall Street Journal reporting Iran is rebuilding its ballistic missile stockpile, meantime, in underground facilities. And some scary moments on Saturday for the Republican gubernatorial candidate in Wisconsin. The small plane he was riding in was forced to make an emergency landing in Lake Wausau. This was on Saturday, and here's what he had to say about it.
9: I signed up for the job to be governor of the state of Wisconsin a year ago. It was right here in Wausau a year ago that I announced, and I'm going to finish that job.
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10: Monday, a partly cloudy sky and cooler weather to start off the work week, highs in the middle 70s. I'm meteorologist Nick Dunn for WHIO.
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1: Oh, it's good old Dolly on Coast to Coast AM. 1978, she wrote it as a sad song about being alone while a party was happening two doors down. But when she recorded it, she actually said, man, we got to change this mood. This is not working. So turning loneliness into an upbeat song about getting dressed, joining the party, and finding somebody new. So Dolly could take Heartbreak and make you dance to her. Oh, she was incredible. I bet she's I don't know, I guess everybody up in heaven's happy that she's there, right? They're having fun. So we'll continue with more Dolly throughout the evening, as well as Frank Beard with ZZ Top. So Connie Willis here, and you know what? Tom Powell is still with us. In fact, we're going to open up the phone line so that you can ask him some questions if that's what you'd like to do. A lot of you have been asking about last night's show. How can I hear last night's show again? How can I hear it again? Keep in mind, become a Coast Insider, and you can listen anytime you want. If you want to learn more, go to coasttocoastam.com.
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1: It's Coast to Coast AM that you're listening to. Connie Willis on a Willis weekend. It's been a lot of fun. We're still having more fun. We will take some phone calls too if you'd like to talk to our guest Tom Powell, well known and beloved throughout the Bigfoot community. And you can find his books on Amazon called Planet Strange. That's one of them. Edges of Science is another one. And the other one is The Locals. And if you go, well, I saw The Locals and then I saw that it said a contemporary investigation of the Bigfoot Sasquatch phenomena. Is that him? Yes, that's him. That's the big long title that he just says The Locals. So when you hear that, that's what he's talking about. So, all right, Tom, right before we took a break, you were telling us about what the Bigfoot says about us.
8: Yes.
1: Okay, good. Okay.
8: The Well, again, we're always left with these attempts at communication. And rather than try to do it all myself, I prefer to empower people who feel like they're skilled at it. And I find that to be perhaps more productive. But I knew this gentleman named Dave Mann, and he was going back and forth to Knoxville, Tennessee, because there was this habituation situation there, was Janice Carter Coy was the name of the gal, and her dad had the things coming around for years. But then she wrote a book. And then Mary Green wrote another one about what was going on. And so then all the activity stopped because presumably the creatures felt like, oh, man, we've been, you know, ratted out. So they moved. Well, then this guy I know, Dave Mann, learned where they had moved to. And that was another nearby farm outside of Knoxville with this gal who was very spiritual being the owner. And so he got her permission to come and hang out. And he would always wear an orange sweatshirt so that he would be sort of, identifiable. Well, he calls me up one night from Tennessee and he says, Tom, they know you. And I said, who does, Dave? And he said, they do, the Sasquatch. I said, what are you talking about, Dave? And he said, well, I was asking the my hostess person, whose name I'm not allowed to give out, she was communicating with them, and I was asking her what she was hearing, and she said, they want to know who's Tom Powell. No, what? They want to know if you know. They want to know if you know Tom Powell. Because first of all, they said to her, who's the guy in the orange sweatshirt? And she said, oh, that's Dave Mann. He's harmless. He's from Oregon. he's not armed or anything. He's harmless. And they said, oh, Oregon, huh? Does he know Tom Powell? Well, she had never heard Tom Powell, but she said to Dave, who's this Tom Powell guy? And he's some guy in Oregon who wrote this book and everything. So he called me up and I said, well, that's great, Dave. Do me a favor. Ask some questions. Ask her to ask some questions. Ask where they are from. And so Dave said, okay, I'll tell her. And so Dave relayed my request and she went to work and she attempted to say where he wants to know, where are you guys from? And they said, the answer that she got was, we're from here. We're the locals. You guys are from somewhere else. And she said, what do you mean? And he said, well, you've been gene spliced. Your heritage stems at least in part from elsewhere in the galaxy. But yes, you've been gene spliced. You are not a local. We are. Well, that's when I knew that I had the answer. I was looking for the title of the book, and I go, that's it.
1: That's it. And so
8: it was interesting to me that, that sort of jibes with a lot of what we're getting from these guys like Michael Tellinger and Graham Hancock and these guys who are trying to reassemble the human genome. And they're finding that we are part unknown, and we are part of something that could be Neanderthal or Homo erectus or any of these other lineages that we find in the fossil record.
1: So you mentioned habituation situation. Explain to people what that is.
8: That's when they keep coming around. And so the assumption is that these people are chosen in part because of where they live, but also because they're trustworthy, that they're not going to take a shot at them. And it's thought that the Sasquatch need a place to raise their young. When they're not here, we don't know where they are, but when they're here, they very definitely eat and poop and sleep and people have seen them doing these things, even though it does seem that they can leave our realm and be completely gone. But when they're here, they're being seen at least sometimes by people over and over again. And so when we find situations like this, which are very hard to find, because first of all, most people who have this feel chosen, but also understand that you know, they want the secret kept. So it's very rare that you get these situations that you're that you have access to. But I had one in near Mount Rainier where they were very worried about the logging that was going on, and so they decided to go semi-public at least with what had been happening for a period of years, and that is the daughter had been seeing them quite frequently. The mom had been seeing them pretty often, and the males of the household, the sons and the dad, seemed to see them less. But they were coming around, and we were doing these things to try to document it, and we did learn that they are very aware of cameras. They don't like them. They were disabling our cameras in a variety of ways until we finally got one of these sensitives to ask permission. And they, one of the first things that came back was, well, they were really impressed that you finally asked. And they wouldn't give us the clear photograph that we were asking for, but they gave us some, you know, sort of poor images that were sort of an acknowledgement. Okay, we'll play ball, but we're not going to give away the store here. It's just not in our interest to do so. It's a rule.
1: What do you know about that? What are their rules? You know, like Tom Cantrell had, he would tell you a ton of things like that, and some other people as well. But what do you tell me? What do you know about some more of the habituation stories and accounts that people have? You probably remember the Pancake House in Kentucky.
8: Yeah.
1: Yeah. What do you know about any of that?
8: All I know is they do avail themselves of food that people leave available to them, whether it's growing in the field or, you know, if people have an outside freezer, those get hit and that's one of the first indications that the creatures are coming around on a recurring basis. But then, people start having weird dreams and things. I did get some of that. The people were very forthcoming, with me, but, their name was Hoyt. They don't live in the same place anymore, so I don't have to worry about giving away the store, so to speak. But they too said they don't want to be seen. They appreciate the fact that we have food that they are allowed to take. They know how to work the hutches. They would take the rabbits. They would never take the breeding rabbits, but they would take the offspring. So they understood that it was in their best interest to sort of respect the animal husbandry that was going on and only take part of it. They definitely wanted things to be, you know, kept secret, kept on the down low, but it did seem that that it was all about the youngsters and the fact that they needed to leave the youngsters unsupervised for long periods of time, and they needed a place where they weren't going to end up, you know, in the crosshairs of someone's rifle.
1: Do you think they can get killed?
8: Absolutely. or let's just say they don't like being shot. There are many stories of, of ones being shot and walking away, but they do draw blood. It takes a lot of firepower to bring one down, but I think they can be killed. I think they have been killed. And, you know, whatever results from that is spirited away. And there is a degree of, you know, misinformation
1: And disinformation.
8: Disinformation both, both for sure. and covering up that the Sasquatch are, in fact, as understood to be existing by the same, you know, government entities that have an interest in the UFOs. And yeah, they're coming up, you know, they know they can't keep a lid on this stuff anymore, but the stuff that we're being given by way of UFO sightings that have military origins is nothing compared to what they truly know and understand in, you know, their private circles.
1: You know, it's interesting because, like, you don't really realize how many people either don't believe or know nothing about it. And good for them. That's okay. That's fine. So there's a small group of us, I guess, really, when you look at it, there's really a small group of us that are really into it. We really want to know more. We've seen stuff. We want to know more. I think that the reason that anybody ever wants to know more is because they've seen something along the way or something has happened, right? So we're into it. The others are not. And I find it interesting that I can go to locations and I see these things that that the majority of the people never, ever, ever see. And it's like, why have you had experiences and me have experiences and other people have experiences? Why us and not some of these other people? What do you think that answer is?
8: Well, I was asked the exact same question by an abductee who was also the parent of several of my students, four of them to be exact. And she came to me because she knew of my writing and she said, I am an abductee. In fact, there's a book about my case. And it was very well documented. And it happened in Vermont. And the question she had, why me? She was abducted. She was put back. And I said, I don't know why you, but I will say this. Your kids were the smartest, most polite, best looking. If I was going to go for genetic material, I would certainly go for the best. And your kids suggest to me that you might have the kind of genetic material that they want for experiments or, you know, procreation, however it's being done. But it was funny that she was wanting to know the same thing. Why are they picking on me? One of the things I said, you know, that if you've been abducted once, they come back. And she said, oh, I know. Every once in a while, I wake up in the morning and I either felt like I've slept a million years or I haven't slept at all, but I have two little parallel marks somewhere on my body that weren't there when I went to sleep. And it's freaking me out. And I said, no, that's what's going on. They're probably back for more. So, you know, some of it is seemingly scientific. There is harvesting that's probably going on. And so if that is seen as nefarious, then, you know, there is a sort of a side to this all that is a little bit freaky or unsavory at the very least.
1: You said, what did you just say? Oh, I just lost the word. You said freaky, and I forgot the other word. I was just going to ask you a question. There was something else.
8: They're harvesting genetic material.
1: Yeah, harvesting. What was the harvesting? Yeah, what are you talking about with that?
8: Well, you know, gene splicing, manipulating or doing... experimentation, hard to know, but it does seem like a big part of the abductee thing as it pertains to, you know, the UFO, UAP business is it seems like the experiments that are being described by people who are abductees, for instance, this one person whose name in the book was Janet Cornell, but that's not her real name, but that's the name of the book was Encounter at Buffledge by Walter Webb. And some say it's the best researched UFO case there is. And if you can find that book, it's usually out of print, but you can sometimes find it at bookstores. And it's an amazing story. But she is one of two abductees who is probably being tapped for genetic material. Based on what she describes as the genetic experiments, you know, they're very abdominal, and you know, from everything they describe, they're taking sperm from males and you know, ova from females.
1: All righty, we are talking with Tom Powell, and Tom, I'm one of those abductees, so I know exactly what you're talking about. And I also agree that that's why things happen with us, for sure. So Tom Powell, you can check out his books on Amazon, Planet Strange, The Locals, and Edges of Science, and you can learn more about him. And we've got more to go. I'm sorry I haven't grabbed the calls yet, but I get so involved in all these different things that he's talking about, and I got more questions, so let's see what happens. Stay with us. Willis Weekend continues. Connie Willis here on Coast to Coast AM.

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1: Fox News, I'm Ted Lindner. The war in the Middle East expanding as Houthi rebels capture more territory near a crucial shipping strait.
2: Now they've already taken a key port city of Mocha, but what is more concerning to the West is their control over territory near a key strait, the Bab el-Mandeb Strait. Through this strait passes about 12% of the world's oil.
1: Fox's Steve Harrigan and President Trump calling on Ukraine's President Zelensky to pause strikes on Russian diesel refineries, claiming the attacks are contributing to a global shortage.
3: A lot of the diesel oil comes, and that's the one where there's a big up. It comes from Russia. And the Russia plants are being hit by Ukraine.
1: Oil futures inching higher on Sunday night. The national average has since surpassed $6.20. 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
4: Monday, a partly cloudy sky and cooler weather to start off the work week, highs in the middle 70s. I'm meteorologist Nick Dunn for WHIO.
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11: There's something I've learned from raising 3 kids is when they get to be about 15, it's really important that you have ongoing conversations with them about money. 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
1: In memory of Frank Beard of ZZ Top, Tush, on Coast to Coast AM. It's from Fandango. That's 1975. It reached number 20 on the Billboard Hot 100. I think I'm surprised it didn't go a little further than that. I had to do a little bit more research into this one, but it practically wrote itself. It was during a sound check that Billy had started the riff. Dusty began singing and Frank joined in. Then Dusty said they finished it in about 10 minutes and changed only like three or four words before recording it. Love when that stuff happens. You know, magic can just happen like that. Speaking of magic, the new TV show Strange Universe with George Norrie debuts. Yep. You can see the, you can check out the new set. And there's a piece on our website that you can go to and you can see it's Dan and Brinkley and they're talking. And I just love this set. I'm just sitting here looking at it right now. I'm just like, man, that's a cool set. What? Who came up with those ideas? That's good. It looks really, really good. All the colors, everything. So, all right. Thumbs up, Mr. George Norrie. It looks really, really good. So this is all on Spark TV and you can go check it out for yourself too, because it has debuted and, I start enjoying his new show, Strange Universe with George Norrie. Learn more at coasttocoastam.com.
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0: It's Coast to Coast AM, Connie Willis on a Willis Weekend, talking with Tom Powell. His books, Planet Strange, The Locals, Edges of Science. Go to Amazon and you will find them. You can find him also on Facebook, but Tom pretty much stays in the background. He does not care. He is retired. He is just learning himself, doing his own thing, being cool about it and enjoying life. Now at one point, Tom, you had, you would describe, let me see if I can remember, like being surrounded by two upright creatures on your property and feeling some hairy fingertips or something. Tell me about that.
1: Well, I was, it started with going up to the Mount Hood National Forest and leaving some gifts. We picked some apples, baked some pies, took one up there, gave one to my family and gave one to their family. And then that same evening that I put the pie up there where we felt the Sasquatch were hanging out, I was sort of surrounded on the trail that I was walking in the back of my property at about 1:32 in the morning when we got back from delivering the pie. I took a walk and all of a sudden there was this crashing down a really steep hill, and then I felt that it was standing on the trail right in front of me. And then I waited for the longest time, like 20-30 minutes, and nothing moved. I finally decided there was nothing there. Maybe I imagined the whole thing. So then I started walking again, and then the footsteps followed me. All of a sudden I started to get spooked. So I stood up on this bench, and I could hear the thing walking right toward me, and then it stopped just close enough that I felt like I could almost reach out and touch it. And at that very moment, I felt something flick the back of my ear. That
0: you
1: caused
0: got
1: me
0: clicked.
1: To jump out of my socks. I ran all the way to the cabin, and as soon as I got to the cabin, I kind of stopped shaking, and then I heard this huge cackle come from the forest, and it sounded like they were laughing. When I told this to my friend Henry Franzoni, he said, well, you know, there's an old saying in the Clackamas tribe of the Chinook Indians that in order to be a fully accomplished adult, you have to prove it by touching a human being without being seen.
0: Oh, that's so hilarious.
1: I hope I contributed to someone's maturing, because it sure scared the crap out of me. And even my wife said, what the hell was that noise? What noise? Well, all that screaming and laughing that it echoed around, and
0: it sounded like a girl screaming. Was that you?
1: it really sounded like laughter. That they were laughing at just how badly they surprised me, and man, full retreat.
0: That's funny, because I think it comes out to they have so much personality and they have all the same emotions that we do. It's just, a thousandfold, it seems. So I can absolutely believe that. And the cackling and all that too. I love that.
1: I felt like something was saying, watch this, son. I'll show you how it's done. And
0: there's like a fraternity, isn't it? You got to go do this.
1: Yeah, it was. I was the victim of an initiation.
0: That is great. You know what? I mean, I've done a lot since I've last seen you, and I look forward to talking to you around a campfire or something like that about some of these things. But I still am, even though I'm there and then they'll say things to me or they'll do things that I might ask in my head, and mm-hmm. they'll totally respect me. I still am like, okay, I want to see you in the day. I don't really want you coming by and, like, you know, grabbing my face at night or anything, you know, rubbing, flicking my ear in the middle. I'm still that intimidation, that spooked is a really good word. But some people are like, oh no, you got to stop that. You got to get over that. And it's like, you know what? I'm not there yet. And I think it's okay not to think that they're going to come up and give me a French kiss. I mean, some people are just all about, no, they are going to hug you. And, you know, I still, it's like, well, I want them to do it in the day, you know. I still, you know what I mean, it's still feel that way too.
1: It's easy to rehearse what you think you're going to do when you get the opportunity, when you're but it never goes that way. They have the ability to get under your skin, so that you know, the best laid plans of mice and men always go asunder.
0: There you go. I mean, I still respect them, and they have respected me, and nothing has ever gone wrong in any way. It's just still like, okay. And I still know that they are not us. We might be them, but they're not us. That's some of the stuff I think about that kind of thing. So, all right. So a while back, maybe before you wrote your first book, you thought one way. How do you think about all this stuff now, different from before, all the different changes that, what do you think of today's Bigfoot and any of the other things? Cause you thought, you had said Sasquatch is like one spoke in a larger wheel. What are the other spokes and what do you believe is at the center?
1: Well, the first thing is that they are definitely, even though I hate the word, they are interdimensional. That is, that they definitely can cross realms. Even some Google AI analysis of sightings came up with that same conclusion, which, even though I'm not crazy about AI all the time, I was gratified that the analysis of 10,000 Sasquatch sightings going back to 1958 do show some very surprising things that we've sort of long felt were true. And so it's gratifying that there's some corroboration on that. They do, the Sasquatch activity is clustered around certain kinds of rock type, suggesting that there is, you know, limestone and granite specifically. And so that suggests that they're, you know, again, there's sort of these are rock types that allow for caves, limestone especially. The interesting thing, even the Google AI analysis came up with the fact that they are partially interdimensional. That is, they exist outside the normal physical reality that we
0: experience. Wow, where are you finding that info? Wow.
1: Isn't that amazing? There is a very interesting YouTube summary of what this Google AI analysis was, and it's called The Impossible Pattern. So if you look that up on Google, they go into it in very good detail. But what they basically say is that a lot of sightings are clustered around these areas where people go missing. So, like it or not, it does seem like there's some connection between the missing people that Pilates and these guys look into, and it does corroborate with Bigfoot activity.
0: Let's go to the phones. Oh, go ahead. Go ahead. I heard you take a breath, and I jumped in on it. So, sorry, right. I didn't know you were ready to do some more. Let's go to the phones. First time caller. I'm not sure how to say that. You're out of California. Is it Daedalus.
2: It's Daedalus.
0: It's
2: Greek mythology.
1: Yes.
0: I love Ulysses. It. I love it. Well, welcome to Coast to Coast AM.
2: Thank you, and thank you for taking the call. 2 weeks ago today, I met a woman. Well, I met her before, but who lives about half hour south of me. I'm in Pollock Pines, California, and she was telling me in this place she's lived for 20-some years, she's come across Bigfoot a number of times. Sometimes she'll just sense it, and a couple of times she and her family that she raised there would see them. And at one point, one of them telepathically told her to call either her or the group Sade, S-A-D-E, she said is how it's mm-hmm. spelled.
0: Yeah.
2: Now, I don't know if that's a person.
1: That's a singer.
2: Or
0: that's a singer. Yeah, Sade, man. Yeah, exactly. Yeah, I said it wrong on live on radio. I called him Sade. I'm like, oh, I never lived mm-hmm. that one down. So, yeah, Sade.
2: Yeah. Yeah. Well, I thought she was saying Sami, but she spelled it out. It was S-A-D-E. And they've always been very friendly. She says occasionally she'll put food out by the local creek for them, and it'll be gone the next day. I mean, who knows if that was them or not, but she thought it mm-hmm. was. She'll have knocking on the side of her cabin every now and again on the porch when no one's around. She basically lives alone now. And she's very comfortable with them. I told her about an episode a few weeks ago on Bigfoot, where they told the story of a grandmother that heard what she thought was a bear on the front porch, went out, it was a Bigfoot, and she shot it, and it vanished. And when I told her that, she was like, no yeah. way, that's a yeah. horrible thing to do.
0: Yes.
2: So she's very comfortable with them.
0: Yeah. Yeah, no shooting. Don't shoot. What? Don't even right. attempt. Why would you do that? You know,
2: that was a story she heard on this show a few weeks ago. I heard it on the show, and I told her about it, and she was horrified.
0: Right. Me too. That does.
1: There are quite a few of these stories, and they come from some unlikely places. Northern Georgia apparently has enough remote country that, you know, the creatures can operate without too much human encroachment. But Northern California is a great one. The closer you get to Mount Rainier, the more this stuff goes on. And then there's big parts of the Rocky Mountains in Colorado.
0: That's right.
1: And also, that's Northern New Mexico.
0: Yeah,
1: but anyway, there's people who live in these areas, and then they have the contacts.
0: Yeah, yeah, it's good stuff. And then they were on your property.
1: Mm-hmm.
0: They're on your property.
1: Well, and then the next door neighbors have had a few encounters. They've lost all the apples on their apple tree more than once. They had a couple of sort of fleeting sightings, but something crashing around and nothing that you know, they can back up with photographs, but after a while you learn not to demand evidence, because it's sort of a misguided they're always going to leave some doubt, but it does seem that they repeatedly visit certain people who are non-threatening and maybe even do them a few favors, leave out some food, who knows.
0: There you go. Especially pie. What kind of pie were you giving them?
1: Apple pie, we were told.
0: Oh, it was apple
1: I was told
0: pie.
1: By one of Mel Skahan's friends. They won't eat apples, but they'll eat an apple pie. They won't eat a raw chicken, but they'll eat a cooked chicken with a little paprika on it.
0: Oh,
1: so,
0: just a little chicken and dumplings or something for them, too.
1: I know.
0: Come on.
1: They have taste.
0: put a little melted melted cheese on top of the apple pie. That's what my dad would say.
1: No dog food. That's just an insult.
0: Yeah, I know, right? I know. People do that, and you're like, come on. They're like, something's coming.
1: I knew one guy who said, we sit out at camp, and we leave our empty beers, and then in the morning I come, and all the empty, the half-finished beers are all drained.
0: Well, did you see Ted over there? I don't know. I think it might have been Ted, but he might blame it on the Bigfoot.
1: That was a guy in southern Mississippi.
0: Let's see. Do we have enough time for another phone call? I know we got lots of people on the line here. What do you think? Ooh, I don't know. Let's go east of the Rockies. We'll talk to Sherry. Sherry, if you can ask your question really quick out of San Antonio, and we can get you on there. Mm-hmm. How are you? Welcome to Coast.
3: I'm in Fredericksburg, Texas. Thank you, Connie. Listen, there's a lot I don't know about them. I don't understand how much. The only film I've ever seen on a Bigfoot is that classic one when he walks out into this open area and he kind of turns mm-hmm. and looks around mm-hmm. and then walks on. I guess I saw it on TV once or something, but how much film exists on them? I mean, why are they hard to film?
1: Because they don't want to be filmed.
0: They don't
1: want to. They're smart enough to know how to avoid it. Now, it's possible to make a mistake. It's possible to catch them at an unguarded moment. And actually, a lot of footage does exist more all the time. This year has been a really good year in two places, Ohio, specifically Southern Ohio, and parts of Washington. A lot of stuff has come out of there, including some photographic stuff. And you know, time has to bear it out, whether it holds water and all. But there are some very compelling images that have come out of Washington this summer.
0: Some good stuff along the way. You just keep searching on the internet.
1: It's,
0: and
1: it's
0: now,
1: almost,
0: you know, terrible,
1: like,
0: because
1: it's almost
0: AI
1: like
0: messes
1: they're letting their guard down a little bit. Mm. That they know that we know, and maybe they're lightening up a little bit and going, hey, you know, we know and they know, so who are we kidding with all this hiding? I would be gratified if that were the case. I want it to be true, but of course, you know, scientifically, you're not allowed to have your desires be part of the evidence.
0: Tom, you're just as hard to find as they are. You show up every now and then just like they do. So I hope to see more of you and hang out with you. And hey, thanks for being here. Really appreciate it.
1: I'm happy to help.
0: All righty, Tom Powell, you can get his books on Amazon and go check them out. You'll really enjoy them. He writes like he talks, and I love that. Planet Strange, The Locals, and The Edges of Science, Tom Powell, and that's Thompowell. Find him on Facebook as well. More to come. Connie Willis here on a Willis Weekend. We're going to talk reptilians and military abductions, all that kind of stuff next here with James Bartley on Coast to Coast AM.

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0: Iran wants to make a deal so bad. They're calling constantly. They want to make a deal. They got to make the right deal. I'm not going to make a deal that's no good.
1: The president there outside the Open in Doombeg, Ireland. And the president had a surprise announcement for the country after getting requests to remove U.S. tariffs on Irish whiskey.
0: On behalf of the United States of America, I am going to take the tariffs off.
1: The president on his way back to D.C. tonight. Meantime, the president also addressing the war in Ukraine, the so-called Trump dividend, if Republicans sweep both chambers in the midterm elections in less than 2 months from now in November. Fox's Alex Hogan with more on that from Dublin.
2: Today, Trump telling reporters that he called Ukrainian President Volodymyr Zelensky to stop targeting Russian diesel infrastructure. In talking domestic issues, Trump today doubled down on his pledge to send every adult in the U.S. a $5,000 check if Republicans retain control of Congress in the midterm elections.
0: If the Republicans win, as I said, it's $5,000 to all adults in the country, and we can easily handle that because we're taking in so much money.
2: The proposal has been met with bipartisan pushback as Democrats slam the administration over the state of the economy. They also say they don't buy the promise of these $5,000 checks.
1: Some economic experts say the proposal could add to the country's debt. And the Republican running for governor in the state of Wisconsin, Tom Tiffany, saying he swam to safety after making an emergency landing in Lake Wausau on Saturday.
3: I signed up for the job to be governor of the state of Wisconsin a year ago. It was right here in Wausau a year ago that I announced, and I'm going to finish that job because there's a whole lot of people in Wisconsin that are counting on me.
1: Tiffany says he and the pilot sustained only minor injuries. 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
4: Monday, a partly cloudy sky and cooler weather to start off the work week, highs in the middle 70s. I'm meteorologist Nick Dunn for WHIO.
5: 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It's called Miami Valley's Morning News, and it's all news, all weather, and all traffic, all morning long. 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Would you give the show a shot? Miami Valley's Morning News, 1290 and 95.7 WHIO. 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
1: Fox News, I'm Sue Guzman. President Trump calling on Ukraine's President Volodymyr Zelensky to pause strikes on Russian diesel refineries, claiming the attacks are contributing to a global shortage.
2: A lot of the diesel oil comes, and that's the one where there's a big up. It comes from Russia. The Russia plants are being hit by Ukraine.
1: Diesel prices rising to $6.20 a gallon. The Republican running for governor in Wisconsin, Tom Tiffany, surviving an emergency landing. A small plane went down in Lake Wausau Saturday. He and the pilot sustained only minor injuries, and he adds he's looking forward to returning to the campaign trail.
3: He had 4 stitches, I believe, in one of his wounds. That was the extent of his injuries. I have 12 stitches up in my eyebrow, but other than that, just a few scratches.
1: Tiffany thanked emergency first responders Sunday. 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
4: Monday, a partly cloudy sky and cooler weather to start off the work week, highs in the middle 70s. I'm meteorologist Nick Dunn for WHIO.
5: 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Using your phone for maps is great, but it can't tell you about the big accidents, how the weather is impacting the roads, and how long you'll be stuck. 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
9: Gulf talks called off. I'm Sue Guzman, Fox News. A planned meeting between Iran and Oman has been postponed. Details from Fox's Kevin Cork.
10: The talks were set to address the status of the Strait of Hormuz. Oman and Iran have been negotiating a deal on managing shipping through the vital waterway, but Iran wants ships to pay transit fees, something Oman obviously opposes. Now, the meeting was postponed at the request of regional countries like Bahrain, who are already planning not to attend, citing its lack of diplomatic relations with Tehran.

0: wants ships to pay transit fees, something Oman obviously opposes. Now, the meeting was postponed at the request of regional countries like Bahrain, who are already planning not to attend, citing its lack of diplomatic relations with Tehran. This comes as traffic through the strait remains relatively low amid continued U.S.-Iran fighting and attacks on vessels in that waterway. And for those of you who are wondering, yes, a U.S. naval blockade on Iranian ports remains in place. As for diplomatic efforts to end the fighting, they remain stalled, though the president says Iran wants to make a deal.
1: Meanwhile, this planned meeting, as he's referenced, between Iran and Oman has been postponed. And the Wall Street Journal is reporting Iran is rebuilding its ballistic missile stockpile in underground facilities. President Trump asked by reporters Sunday as he left about the latest negotiations with Iran.
2: Iran wants to make a deal so badly. Calling constantly. They want to make a deal. They got to make the right deal. I'm not going to make a deal that's no good.
1: As he left, the president had a surprise announcement for Ireland after getting requests to remove U.S. tariffs on Irish whiskey.
3: On behalf of the United States of America, I am going to take the tariffs off.
1: And some scary moments for the Wisconsin Republican gubernatorial candidate in Wisconsin. The small plane he was riding in forced to make an emergency landing in Lake Wausau on Saturday.
4: I signed up for the job to be governor of the state of Wisconsin a year ago. It was right here in Wausau a year ago that I announced, and I'm going to finish that job. Because there's a whole lot of people in Wisconsin that are counting on it.
1: And it's Representative Tom Tiffany. 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
5: Monday, a partly cloudy sky and cooler weather to start off the work week, highs in the middle 70s. I'm meteorologist Nick Dunn for WHIO.
6: You've told us that the most important thing about WHIO is the weather. It's a big responsibility and our first priority. It's such a big deal to us that we've staffed a full team of local meteorologists featuring Chief Meteorologist Austin Cheney. Anytime severe weather happens, we'll stop whatever we're doing and go wall to wall. It's about your safety and we take it very seriously. You can hear the weather every 15 minutes. 24 hours a day. 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
1: Fox News, I'm Ted Lindner. President Trump calling on Ukraine's President Zelensky to pause strikes on Russian diesel refineries, claiming the attacks are contributing to a global shortage.
2: A lot of the diesel oil comes, and that's the one where there's a big up. It comes from Russia. The Russia plants are being hit by Ukraine.
1: Oil futures inching higher Sunday night. Wisconsin Republican gubernatorial candidate and Congressman Tom Tiffany saying he swam to safety after making an emergency landing in Lake Wausau on Saturday. He says the pilot acted quickly to protect him.
3: Len said to me, we are going down. Pull your seatbelt tight. That's exactly what I did. I gave it a yank and pulled it good and tight, and it was probably about 10 seconds later, not sure the exact timing, but probably about 10 seconds later, we hit the water.
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4: Monday, a partly cloudy sky and cooler weather to start off the work week, highs in the middle 70s. I'm meteorologist Nick Dunn for WHIO.
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0: Wisconsin a year ago. It was right here in Wausau a year ago that I announced, and I'm going to finish that job. Because there's a whole lot of people in Wisconsin that are counting on me.
1: Tiffany saying he and the pilot sustained only minor injuries. 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
2: Monday, a partly cloudy sky and cooler weather to start off the work week, highs in the middle 70s. I'm meteorologist Nick Dunn for WHIO.
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8: There's something I've learned from raising three kids is when they get to be about 15, it's really important that you have ongoing conversations with them about money. 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
1: I'm Sue Guzman. President Trump downplaying the threat of artificial intelligence after Anthropic researcher Jacob Coxon quit, citing concerns that AI could cause human extinction in the years ahead.
2: It's going to be more good than bad, but by a lot.
3: But and I've said it from the
2: beginning. Whoever wins AI, and we're leading by a lot. Whoever wins AI wins.
1: There have been several reports of AI systems escaping containment during testing. On Sunday, House Speaker Mike Johnson told CNN he wants AI leaders to meet with Congress. Tensions ramping up in the Middle East amid the latest threats from Iran and its proxies.
4: It's not just in Saudi Arabia, where they had to shut down the east-to-west crude oil pipeline, but also in the Strait of Hormuz, where overnight yet another vessel was targeted by the IRGC with an unknown projectile.
1: This is Trey Yingst reporting. 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
5: Monday, a partly cloudy sky and cooler weather to start off the work week, highs in the middle 70s. I'm meteorologist Nick Dunn for WHIO.
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1: 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America, Ventura Highway. Now, the Ventura Freeway is real, of course, but there's no official Ventura Highway. Dewey Bunnell of America dreamed up the name for my childhood California road trip. For all the T-Rex skeletons we've dug up, there's something scientists have almost never found. A trail of its footprints. Until now. Researchers in North Dakota have confirmed four enormous T-Rex tracks, each about 3 feet long, stretching across 23 feet of ancient ground. They're more than 66 million years old, and they suggest this particular T-Rex was simply strolling along roughly the pace of a human walking. For one brief moment, you're not looking at its bones. You're literally following in the footsteps of a T-Rex. You can read more of this story in the news section of coasttocoastam.com. Well, you've heard George Norrie explore the unexplained on the radio. Now you can watch him do it. Strange Universe with George Norrie takes on UFOs, consciousness, ancient mysteries, life and death, and some of the biggest unanswered questions about who we are and what else might be out there. It's Strange Universe with George Norrie, streaming now on Spark TV. You can find it at strangeuniverse.show. Strangeuniverse.show. Rudolph Valentino died in 1926, but some say he never really left. Ghostly sightings, strange encounters at Falcon Lair, the Ambassador Hotel, and beyond. Giovanni Stico takes us inside the haunting afterlife of Hollywood's first great screen idol. 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
1: Giovanni Stico is with us, filmmaker, producer, director, author, the son of Johnny Stark, the rock and roll rockabilly pioneer, And Giovanni is the author of a brand new book called A Single Rose, The Life and Times of Rudolph Valentino and the Lady in Black. So after Valentino's death in August of 1926, we're talking 100 years ago now, just over 100 years, there was, his home, his sanctuary, Falcon Lair. Tell us about Falcon Lair. Did he build it? What was it like?
8: Actually, he didn't build it. He actually bought it from a real estate guy in 1925. And he only lived in the house for about a year. It was the real estate guy and another gentleman who actually designed this Spanish style villa with it was about 4 acres. And
1: I have to get you to speak up, Giovanni. I can barely hear you.
8: Can you hear me now?
1: Yes.
8: Okay, I got to get closer. Yeah. So yeah, he bought it. He only lived there for about a year, and he bought it from a realtor for $175,000 at the Falcon Lair. But he didn't. Like I said, it was only about a year that he lived there before his passing.
1: And what was it like? What did this place look like?
8: Oh, it was his safe haven. It was his little paradise. He called it paradise there. He had quiet time. He could do horseback riding. He could be with his animals. He could do fencing. He really loved being at home because the pressures of being a celebrity, he had to be somewhat of a recluse. So that was his safe haven. He had parties there. He cooked a lot. Worked on his cars. He absolutely loved living there. It was a very big place too.
1: Yeah, roughly how many rooms do we know?
8: But I believe they said it was about 16 rooms. It was big.
1: 16 rooms, right.
8: Yeah, it was a big place, yeah. And but he, the problem there is that he wasn't around. He was out a lot. A lot of times he was promoting movies and stuff. So when he did spend time at the house, he really cherished it a lot.
1: But Falcon Lair has a substantial ghost lore surrounding Valentino. What are some of the accounts of people either seeing Valentino's ghost or maybe hearing, you know, strange knocks on the walls and so forth? When did that start? Almost immediately?
8: I think the house went up. They started renting it or something like that. There were multiple owners, but yes, you're right. One of them was Harry Carey, a famous silent film star who had seen his ghost, had heard weird noises, jazz music being played, knocking on the wall and closing of doors and whispers and that sort of thing. And it really, really scared a lot of people to go there. But at the same time, I think people were probably more lured to going there because of these, I guess it was their way of being closer to Rudolph Valentino. And it went on to other people as well. You know, he wasn't the first, but it was very scary, you know?
1: And you mentioned Harry Carey, who was a very famous, he started out in silent films. He played in a lot of Westerns into the 30s and the 40s. Mm-hmm. Was it at Falcon Lair that Harry Carey saw Valentino's ghost, or was that at the Ambassador Hotel in New York where Valentino collapsed?
8: Well, no, it was at Falcon's Lair. It was at Falcon's Lair.
1: Where okay.
8: He rented that place out, and it was notorious as probably one of the most haunted houses in Hollywood, in L.A. I mean, it's notoriously haunted. It was notoriously haunted, and it continued on for years because you see, when he died, I guess he didn't want to. I mean, though he was, you know, on the other side, I mean, he could easily, you know, have stayed there as well, you know, as a spirit. But he was very attracted to that home. He loved living there. And so he wanted to, you know, when people would come over, he never tried to do anything wrong or scare them. It was just, you know, he was just there. And fair warning to those who would stay there that they would experience some type of paranormal activity. And the other one was the lady who actually bought the house, Doris Duke. She was a tobacco, her father was a tobacco, kind of like he was a tobacco, big, huge company, and she lived there. And from 1953 into the 80s, notorious hauntings, her and her butler saw images of him in a gear, like when you go horseback riding, and all those type of things. And
1: equestrian kind of outfit. Yeah, they saw Valentino. His ghost.
8: They saw his ghost. Yeah. Now, if it was me, I mean, I would have ran. I would not have stayed in that house. I'd be scared. But it went on for years.
1: What happened to Falcon's Lair? Is it still in Hollywood?
8: No, they tore it down in 2006. They tore it down. It was just, well, they tried to repair it, though, but there was just so much water damage and there was stuff in the house that they just felt it's going to be a loss. It would be a lot of money being spent. And, you know, people were like buying out land in Beverly Hills and you know, it was a hot commodity for land. But also, a lot of construction guys and people that were, you know, fixing up the place as they were trying to do so, they also experienced weird things happening in the house. Things would move and they would chalk it out and they'd come back and something would be in a different place. Or the piano lid would be closed and then they'd come back and it would be lifted up and they would hear piano music in other rooms that scared them. Some left, some stayed. It was scary.
1: And there's a story in the book. Is Siddhartha, is that your son?
8: That's my son, yeah.
1: Your son, didn't he see, you took him to the Hollywood Memorial Park to see Valentino's crypt and didn't he see a ghost?
8: Yeah, he inherited what my father inherited. My father was psychic. He could see ghosts and cold spots, and he inherited. I inherited a little bit, though, and he turned back and he looked, and he saw what appeared to be some type of an apparition in the distance, yeah. Because Rudolph Valentino was notorious for visiting his grave. He used to say that he loved when people would bring him roses and flowers. He really appreciated his fans, and especially the female fans. And also his dog was seen running around in that mausoleum area, which is kind of strange. But yeah, he used to visit there. And he probably periodically, he knows that people come to see him, and he loves when people visit him, yeah.
1: So people still report seeing Valentino's ghost?
8: Some do, and some people have done little seances and stuff like that. They've claimed to have seen him or felt the presence of him, cold spots, that type of thing, though. It doesn't surprise me that why wouldn't he want to be there? He loved his fans and stuff like that. And I think, yeah, my son has the ability to see things that, what is it called, sixth sense or something of that caliber.
1: Yeah.
8: So I've seen ghosts, but they're always like to the corner of your eye, if you know what I'm talking about. But some people can see it much longer.
1: And have you ever seen Valentino's ghost?
8: No, I've never seen his ghost, but my son claimed to have seen it. But I've seen other strange things, spirits and anomalies and stuff like that. But I didn't have a chance to see his ghost.
1: So your son saw someone who might have been Valentino, a ghost. How did he identify him? Did you like show him a picture? This is Rudolph Valentino, and he said, "Yeah, that's what I saw," or "That's who I saw."
8: He had known what Valentino looked like and that sort of thing. It was a young Valentino. Probably even prior to 1926, more of a much more healthier Valentino, maybe around 1921, 1920. And he says as he walked, he turned and he saw something in the distance that kind of smiled and kind of waved at him, though. It's hard to believe it, though, but these things really do happen. They really do happen, though. And it's just talking about it, it makes me, it's like my hair standing on my arms because he's known for visiting his grave. Yeah, he's known for it.
1: Is he still at the Hollywood Memorial Park, or did they move his body, or where is he now?
8: They still say that, like, yeah, he's still there. He's actually in her husband, Jim Mathis's husband's spot. They still say that he's temporarily borrowing it still. After 100 years later, I don't think he's going anywhere. I think he's going to stay.
1: Because he didn't have a burial plot, so
8: no,
1: the screenwriter June Mathis gave him her husband's?
8: Husband's crypt, and they got a divorce. But Natasha had wanted, she offered to put her family's, they had some plot areas in upstate New York or something, and they said, well, we can let me put Rudy there. And then the studio or somebody, family member said, family said, no, we're going to go with June Mathis's. They voluntarily, but Valentino was actually buried first in June Mathis's crypt. And then when she died the following year, then they did the switch over. And then he just stayed there and that was it. He didn't have much liquid money. He was very, very bad with money, but he did have assets, but he didn't plan his funeral out, but he planned other things out, like who was going to get what. But I don't, maybe he didn't expect this to happen so quickly, but I don't know.
1: Why do you suppose he was haunting Falcon's Lair, and why is he still hanging around? Is there unfinished business?
8: No, sometimes we, sometimes some people, I as I said before, he loved living there. And sometimes it's hard to say goodbye to the physical world. And sometimes, I'm not saying necessarily him, but some people, they don't want to cross over. They like where they're at. They're familiar with it. They're familiar with family there. And when they go to the other side, sometimes they're confused. Like Rudy said to Natasha that he felt confused. He didn't know what was going on. He was slowly adapting to it, though, but it was so vastly different that he missed his life as a, you know, as a physical person. And I think he just really loved, he loved the amenities of living there. And but I don't know if since they tore it down in 2006, though, I don't know. I know there's some of they did something to the place, but I don't know if his spirit is still there. But there's some parts of the building that are still there.
1: Yeah, the horse barns, I think.
8: The barns and like the front edge, the gate, that's still there. And there's some other little things. Yeah.
1: Have you been to Falcon's Lair or at least the property?
8: No, I've never been there. But my dad used to go there all the time. My dad really liked Valentino. He used to go there, but he never was invited inside. Yeah, that's he never was able to go inside.
1: You mentioned your dad, Johnny Stark. He met Gordon Lightfoot. Did he meet or hang around any of the other, you know, great rock and roll pioneers like Chuck Berry or Elvis, or you mentioned Eddie Cochran? Anyone else he rubbed shoulders with?
8: He rubbed shoulders with, Gene Vincent when he did the Louisiana Hayride. He opened up for Gene Vincent in Shreveport or something like that.
1: Shreveport, Louisiana. Yes. Yeah. The Louisiana Hayride.
8: Yeah, he opened up for Gene Vincent. He went backstage and Gene Vincent was there. And he said, Johnny, man, I'll tell you, man, you really knocked him down. I mean, you are something else. I mean, you're going to make it big, Johnny. And then my dad was so pleased to hear that from Gene Vincent. And he remembers seeing Gene Vincent walk off. And he said, Johnny, you know, you're going to be okay. And then Gene Vincent just walked up on the stage. The lights were everywhere and people were screaming for Gene Vincent. And that was a very, very memorable part of my dad's life. And Gene Vincent was the other person, Gordon Lightfoot, Eddie Cochran. I mean, he had met other people through the years. He did a gig with Frankie Avalon and Connie Francis in Baltimore in the 50s. And then he did a gig with Richie Valens in downtown LA, and just before he died. And he did something.
1: Wow.
8: He did a gig with in Jersey in the 70s with Little Anthony Imperials. It was called the Downbeat
1: Yes.
8: Club. The Downbeat Club.
1: Wow. Did you ever hear the story of Richie Valens? He was performing. When he was in high school in Southern California, he used to perform for his friends. He would take his guitar to school and he would play under the same tree in the schoolyard. And all his friends would gather around and they'd listen to him sing. Well, one day, Richie Valens was away from school because he was attending his grandfather's funeral. And that very day, there was a plane crash, a mid-air collision between two planes right over the school, and the debris from these planes came pouring down out of the sky, and I believe they killed some of the students. Some of them were underneath that tree where Richie used to sit and play for his friends.
8: Wow.
1: Can you imagine?
8: I know, that's so tragic. I never heard that story, because the only thing I really know about Richie is La Bamba, the movie. But that is crazy, though. I mean, You never know.
1: Well, he was so afraid of flying, and yet he got on that plane with Buddy Holly and the Big Bopper in February of 1959. He wasn't supposed to be on that plane. He was supposed to be on the bus, but he won a coin toss for the last seat on the plane.
8: Mm-hmm.
1: And when he won that coin toss, he said, "Oh, I've never won anything." And then, of course, tragedy ensued.
8: Yeah, he was sick. He had gotten a cold on a bus or something. And he said, they said, yeah, man, it'll be cool. Man, it'll be nice and warm or something like that on the plane. And I think they crashed somewhere like in Iowa or something.
1: In a cornfield. Yes. After performing at the surf ballroom.
8: Yeah, exactly. My dad has said that Richie Valens was, I once asked my dad, I said, how was Richie Valens? He said, Richie Valens was very, very humble. He was a very, very nice guy. He was young. He was like 17 years old or something. My dad was a few years older than him. So, yeah.
1: We're going to open up the phone lines and take questions and comments when we come back about Rudolph Valentino. Again, the book is A Single Rose, The Life and Times of Rudolph Valentino and the Lady in Black. Now, was it the great niece of the Lady in Black, Sarah Green? Sarah.
8: Yes.
1: She reached out to you, or you found her? How did that happen?
8: Actually, I found her on Facebook. She belongs to the We Never Forget Rudolph Valentino's website. She had made a public notice that she was the great niece of Dietra Flamé. And then I reached out to her and I said I was trying to make a movie about, because ultimately my goal is to make a movie about Rudy and from the book, based off the book. And she was very nice to me and she read my book and she said, "My God, I love you." Yeah.
1: And also the one of the descendants of Rudolph Valentino also supports the project.
8: That's Sylvia Valentino, the great niece.
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9: Good morning. Welcome to your Monday, September 14th. Let's begin, as always, with a check on the forecast with Storm Center 7 meteorologist Brittley Ritz. It is considerably cooler. 56 degrees in the Dayton area.
10: Welcome to September. Yeah. We had the cold front move through, and here's the difference compared to yesterday morning. We have temperatures that are nearly 15 degrees colder this morning than yesterday morning. That's what clear skies and a northerly wind will do behind a very potent cold front. Good morning, Miami Valley. Look at this, 50 degrees right now in Wapakoneta. There's a good chance that some of us in the rural areas will drop into the 40s just for one day. All right, so 56 degrees right now in Troy, 54 in Urbana and in Greenville, and live Doppler 7 is dry. We have a bit of a wind, so if this wind dies down, then we do get to cool down quickly into the 40s for a lot of us up north. For those of us in the southern parts of the valley, it's not going to be as cool, but still going to drop well below where we should be. Our average is roughly around 60 degrees, and we're already below that. So a northerly wind at around 5 to 10. If that wind dies back to around 5 miles per hour in Dayton, there's a good chance we could drop to 49 degrees. This is your dew point. It's a measurement of moisture hanging around the surface, and this tells you the lower the number, the drier the air, but it can also meet the temperature. You can never drop below the dew point, but you can get close to it, and that's why we can say that we have the chance of dropping into the 40s for parts of us here in the Miami Valley. Going through the afternoon, thank goodness we have a little sunshine because we still hold that northerly wind, and we struggle to even make it to 70 degrees just before noon. Your high temperature today, around 75 degrees. Some of us may not even make it there. Enjoy it, because the next 24 hours, everything changes up. Mother Nature says, okay, summer's still here. By the way, it is technically still here, even though it's meteorological fall, and I live by that. But summer is still here, and Mother Nature's going to let us feel it basically through the rest of this week with the chance for storms. And we're going to talk about just how hot it's going to feel and the chances for storms and how much rain you can expect over the next 5 days.
9: Brittley, thank you. A 16-year-old boy is recovering this morning after someone found him with a gunshot wound in Montgomery County. It happened on Beechwood Avenue in Dayton. This is near the North Riverdale neighborhood where city leaders are working to end violence. The group Felons with a Future is running Dayton's violence interruption program there. In a 911 call, someone says the victim came to a group home after being shot.
11: The young man in the group home that I'm working in had been AWOL. He came back with a gunshot wound. I need an ambulance.
9: Police have not found the exact scene, but the victim says it happened near the Main Mart on North Main Street. The teenager is expected to be okay. Dayton police and the Montgomery County Sheriff's Office are investigating three other shootings over the weekend. Three people went to the hospital after a shooting at an apartment complex in Harrison Township. This was on Gant Drive around 1 o'clock yesterday morning. Montgomery County deputies say one man was shot in the leg, another was grazed, a third man was cut on his hand. Dayton police say a 21-year-old man will be okay after someone shot him in the leg on Coomler Avenue in Dayton. He and his girlfriend called 911 Saturday night and said someone shot up their house. Investigators are still looking for a suspect. The weekend violence started on Riverside Drive just before midnight Friday. Dayton police found a man shot to death in someone's backyard. This is the neighborhood where the city's violence interruption program started in April. One person is recovering in the hospital this morning after a hit and run in Shelby County. It happened on North Vandemark Road in Sydney last night. Sydney police told News Center 7 the person was critically hurt. We are asking police if they have any suspects. Happening today, a man accused of killing his uncle is expected to stand trial. Prosecutors say Damares Jones asked his uncle Paul Boddy for a ride in July of 2025. They say the two men got into an argument when Mr. Boddy showed up. Prosecutors say Jones shot Boddy from the back seat, then took off. Jury selection is expected to begin this morning. Also today, attorneys are expected to decide how witnesses will be handled during Caleb Flynn's trial. Flynn is accused of killing his wife in their Tip City home while their children slept. Lawyers will argue whether or not to separate the witnesses during a hearing that's scheduled for this afternoon. Flynn's trial is expected to begin Thursday. A judge ruled a grandfather is not competent to stand trial in a child abuse case in Vinton County. This has to do with the abuse case that the Ohio Attorney General has called one of the worst he's seen. Gary Sider's attorney said his client has experienced a steep mental and physical decline. Doctors told the judge Sider's will never get better. He is one of four family members facing charges after investigators found 16 children living in deplorable conditions.
12: Now we're into probate court land. And they make these determinations with the assistance of doctors and psychologists.
9: Three other suspects are waiting to go to trial. Children's Services is taking care of the children. A school cook is facing public indecency charges. Miamisburg Municipal Court documents show Shanye Logan performed a sex act near Riverfront Park. Documents say kids were at the park at the time. We did some checking. Logan is not in jail this morning, but he is expected in court next month. News Center 7 reached out to Greenan local schools. They tell us Logan is on paid administrative leave while the district reviews and investigates the matter. A man could spend the next 50 years behind bars after he admitted to shooting at police officers. Donald Madden pleaded guilty to several charges, including attempted aggravated murder. Madden ran away when police tried to arrest him in Middletown in April. Then he shot at officers. Officers returned fire, hitting Madden. No officers were hurt. A judge will sentence Madden in November. A man is facing multiple charges, including assault, after police say he hurt an officer. This started as a domestic incident earlier this month. Dayton police arrested Christopher Finfrock on Anderson Street. As officers were putting him in the cruiser, Finfrock resisted and assaulted them. He's being held in the Montgomery County Jail. The man accused of killing Columbus Blue Jackets star Johnny Gaudreau and his brother Matthew will go on trial next year. Sean Higgins is facing several charges, including vehicular homicide and leaving the scene of a crash. In August of 2024, the brothers were riding their bikes near their hometown in New Jersey when investigators say Higgins hit them. It was the night before their sister's wedding. Higgins had a blood alcohol level of 0.087. The trial is scheduled to begin January 5th. Take a look at this damage from a deadly home explosion. Pieces of wood are scattered across the neighborhood. A mattress landed on someone's roof and windows turned into glass shards. This happened in Madison County, Illinois. Investigators say a home exploded Saturday afternoon.
13: It was boom, and then next thing you know, my front picture window blew inward. It was like a bowling ball went through the thing.
9: Authorities say one person was inside the home when it exploded. That person died. No word yet on what caused the explosion. One person was hurt in a fire at an apartment building in Shelby County. You can see burn marks near the window near the roof. Several fire departments responded to West Russell Road in Sydney yesterday afternoon. We spoke with Sydney's assistant chief, who said when they arrived, they found someone with burns outside the building.
14: Well, we transported him to Upper Valley. He did have pretty close to 30% of burns on his body.
9: No firefighters were hurt. Police are investigating after a man barricaded himself inside a home, shot a gun, and then set the house on fire. This happened on Eaton Avenue in Hamilton Saturday night. An Eyewitness 7 reporter sent us an alert they received from Butler County's Emergency Management Agency, telling people within a quarter mile to shelter in place. Crews put out the fire. No word yet on if they have made any arrests. New this morning, powerful storms brought rain and flash flooding to several states. As Reed Binion reports, the downpour left roads flooded and drivers stranded.
15: Severe weather slammed parts of the Northeast over the weekend with heavy rain and flash flooding across multiple areas, including New Jersey, New York State, and southern New England. In Connecticut, the town of Westport got hit particularly hard. Multiple videos and photos show the extensive flooding, including inaccessible roads, water encroaching onto properties, and floating debris. Car after car, either stuck or partially submerged, or both. In New Jersey, more road closures and flooded streets, and more vehicles stranded and partially submerged. Heavy rain and surging floodwaters trapping drivers in the city of Paterson, prompting rescues. According to the mayor, the fire department rescued more than a dozen people. Severe storms and flooding also hit parts of New York. In Westchester County, police said multiple vehicles were disabled. These images show a local fire department rescuing several people from a vehicle caught in high water. The Northeast, just one of many regions in the U.S. that have gotten hit with destructive weather recently. Hawaii still struggling in the wake of Hurricane Lowell. Power outages over the last week left one airport packed with travelers waiting up to 7 hours to get through TSA screening.
16: When we had heard that there were 4,000 people at the airport, I'd never seen anything like it before.
15: Reed Binion, News Center 7.
10: Well, this morning, as you're stepping outside, you definitely notice a big difference in your temperature. Take a look. If you haven't already felt it, it's 54 degrees right now in Greenville, as well as Urbana, 50 in Wapakoneta, and 56 right now in Dayton. The wind out of the north, and if that wind dies back at all this morning, because it's around 5 to 10 miles per hour, if it dies back, then our temperatures will drop even more this morning, and some of us may wind up in the 40s. I'm not complaining. Welcome to what actually feels like mid-September, but Mother Nature takes it all back. Our average high this time of year will continue to drop as we go through the month. Our average high is 79. We're going to be nearly 10 degrees above normal, trying to push toward 90 degrees again this week as this area of high pressure that's in charge today breaks down and shifts further east as the next front tries to move our direction. So we'll switch that wind more to the south-southwest. We'll rise up to 87 on Tuesday, 88 degrees on Wednesday, 86 on Thursday. That front stalls. It takes a moment to pass on by, and until it passes by, we don't notice a difference in our temperature. You'll notice it going into Sunday and Monday of next week. And with that said, when we factor in the humidity when it comes into play ahead of this boundary, we wind up feeling more like we're closing in on 95 degrees, if not warmer, especially Wednesday and Thursday of this week.
9: Brittley, thank you. News Center 7 is your election station. With less than 50 days until Election Day, state leaders say voters can start requesting absentee ballots. Ohio Secretary of State Frank LaRose says Ohio wants to give voters different options to cast their ballot. This way, they do not have to choose between convenience and security.
17: 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We verify your identity first when you request an absentee ballot, and then you have to verify your identity a second time when you return your ballot, just like when you vote in person.
9: People who vote absentee can track their ballot online and make sure it arrives at the Board of Elections. Here are some things to keep in mind before voting. October 5th is the last day you can register to vote. Early voting starts October 6th. All ballots must be in by 7:30 p.m. Election Day, November 3rd. 440, 56 degrees in Dayton. We want to give you a live look this morning at I-75 in Montgomery County. Big changes could impact your morning commute. What you can expect. From jousting to mud throwing, the Ohio Renaissance Festival has something for everyone. If you didn't stop by this weekend, you still have a chance to get in on the fun. These little insects can cause big problems to your health. Now we know one person in Miami County has tested positive for West Nile virus.
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2: For This Week in History, I'm Ron Otto. September 13th, 1990, TV drama Law & Order debuts on NBC. September 14th, 1994, Acting Commissioner Bud Selig cancels the rest of the 1994 baseball season during a players' strike.
4: The players' rep tonight was blaming the owners. The owners' rep tonight was blaming the players. What else is new?
2: September 15th, 1590, Giambista Castagna becomes Pope Urban VII, then dies of malaria 12 days later, marking the shortest papal reign in history. September 16th, 1919, the veterans organization the American Legion is granted a charter by Congress. And September 17th, 1972, TV series MASH debuts on CBS.
5: Klinger, aren't you ashamed of yourself?
6: 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I don't deserve to be in the Army.
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8: Let's say you got a kid who's going to be off to college this fall or is already in, and you're just really frustrated how much it's going to cost. 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I have some info for you on Clark.com about the steps you should take when you're trying to look for scholarships and grants for your or your kids' college education.
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10: Sure, not here in Dayton, I don't think, but some of us around the Miami Valley definitely do. We're nearly 15 degrees colder this morning compared to yesterday morning behind that cold front. We're at 56 in Dayton right now, 55 in Troy, 52 in Belle Fountain, and 50 right now in Wapakoneta. Good morning. Some of the rural areas do have that chance of dropping into the 40s. And while Dayton, your dew point right now at 49, and that's an indicator of just how cool we can get because we can never drop below the dew point, but we can always tie that number. There's a chance we could if that wind dies down. That wind right now is out of the north at roughly 10 miles per hour. It's a little too strong to drop to 49 degrees, but if that wind dies to about 5 miles per hour or less, we could gamble on whether or not we could drop into the 40s, all right? So this afternoon, despite the fact that we are in the 50s right now, we will try to warm ourselves back up closer to 80 degrees, not quite making it there. We are going to hit 74. Our average this time of year, 79 degrees. So that average keeps falling. We'll drag in a few more clouds too today. Still staying dry, but tomorrow's a different story. We'll increase the cloud cover, also increase that temperature and the chance for storms, fueling that potential for a few stronger thunderstorms late Tuesday into Wednesday as the cold front tries to work its way through and then stalls. So we don't quite get that cooler air until that front moves through, and you'll notice that going into the weekend. But here you go, 87 tomorrow, 88 on Wednesday, 86 degrees on Thursday, plus it's humid, so it's going to feel much worse. So this week, your heat index going to be in the mid-90s, reaching that hot to uncomfortable level. So just remember to drink that water, not just when you're thirsty, but throughout the whole week's time, and check on your pets and neighbors too. They're just as important as you are. We're still highlighted in red, that reddish-orange color, if you will, and it's darker, which indicates that we have higher probabilities of being above average through the 24th of this month. So yeah, while we do have a little taste of fall today, check out your Storm Center 7-day forecast. That summertime weather is still here. Again, we need that front to move through, and it takes its time doing so. We really don't notice it until the beginnings of next week. And in the process of it all, we have the chance for storms Tuesday night into Wednesday, Wednesday and Thursday being our best chance, and lingering into Friday. Then we'll ramp up storm chances again just in time for your weekend.
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9: Hi, good morning, Letitia. It is the Monday after the first Sunday of the NFL season, a recap of how your favorite teams might have fared over the weekend. And if you have plans on going to an NFL game this season, well, you better start saving up. We'll tell you where ticket and concession prices are heading. Jake McNutt is in the traffic center with his team traffic updates. We got a big Monday ahead. Miami Valley's Morning News.
3: Sounds good. 451, 56 degrees. Ohio's Attorney General called this case one of the worst he's seen. Now a grandfather will not stand trial in this child abuse case. Grab your swords and shields. The Ohio Renaissance Festival is back. If you didn't have a chance to stop by this past weekend, you still have time.
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8: For years, I've talked about making sure when you buy tickets to a concert or a sporting event that you buy from a safe place. And I, over the years, have recommended StubHub. And sadly, I can't anymore because this has been a summer of problems for people who bought tickets on StubHub. They go to an event, they can't get in. The tickets they have seem to be phantoms. And then StubHub isn't there to help them over and over again. A Wall Street Journal investigation found that StubHub has continually changed the address that you have to contact them at when you have a problem with StubHub tickets. This is not okay. If we are going to spend our hard-earned money for a sporting event or a concert, we should know that the tickets we bought actually are okay.
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2: Good morning. It's 5 o'clock. I'm Larry Hansgen, and welcome to Miami Valley's Morning News. We are live on Monday, September 14th. 55 degrees in Dayton. Here are the big three things you need to know. Partly cloudy and fall-like today with a high in the mid-70s. Lawyers will meet today to determine how witnesses will be handled in Caleb Flynn's murder trial, which starts on Thursday. And our top local story, shots rang out over the weekend in Dayton.
3: A 16-year-old boy is recovering this morning after someone found him with a gunshot wound in Montgomery County. It happened on Beechwood Avenue in Dayton.
4: That's News Center 7's Letitia Perry. In a 911 call, someone says the victim came to a group home after being shot.
5: The young man in the group home that I'm working in had been AWOL. He came back with a gunshot wound. I need an ambulance.
6: Police have not found the exact scene, but the victim says it happened near the Main Mart on North Main Street. That teen is expected to be okay.
4: Meantime, Dayton Police and the Montgomery County Sheriff's Office investigating three other shootings over the weekend.
3: Three people went to the hospital after a shooting at an apartment complex in Harrison Township. This was on Gant Drive around 1 o'clock yesterday morning. Montgomery County deputies say one man was shot in the leg, another was grazed, a third man was cut on his hand.
6: And Dayton police say a 21-year-old man will be okay after someone shot him in the leg on Kumler Avenue in Dayton.
4: He and his girlfriend called 911 Saturday night saying someone shot up their home. Investigators still looking for a suspect.
6: Stay tuned here as we continue to bring you the news that impacts you and your community here on your hometown station, 1290 and 95.7 WHIO.
7: Fall-like weather for one day. I'm Storm Center 7 meteorologist Brittley Ritz. We're going to talk about when we might have that chance of hitting 90 degrees yet again.
8: A nice start to the morning drive with no accidents or slow areas to avoid. With traffic every 10 minutes, I'm Jake Magnata, WHIO Triple Team Traffic.
2: I'm Larry Hansgen, and this is Miami Valley's Morning News.
4: I'm Brittany Otto.
6: I'm Will Taylor.
4: Happening today, a man accused of killing his uncle will stand trial. Prosecutors say Damaris Jones asked his uncle, Paul Boddy, for a ride in July of 2025. They say the two got into an argument when Boddy arrived there. The prosecution says Jones shot Boddy from the back seat, then took off. Jury selection expected to begin this morning.
6: To Greene County, drivers will see some changes coming to an intersection.

0: The switch is due to reduced sight lines for drivers on the westbound ramp at the intersection. Signs have been posted ahead of the change in traffic, which will take place this Wednesday morning. An all-way stop will be used in the meantime while ODOT works to complete the design process for a permanent traffic signal. Construction of that traffic signal is scheduled to begin in the spring of 2028.
1: A school cook facing a public indecency charge.
2: Miamisburg Municipal Court documents show Shania Logan performed a sex act near Riverfront Park while children were there. Logan is not currently in jail, but is expected in court next month. Green and Local Schools says Logan is on paid administrative leave while the district does further investigation.
1: That's WHIO's Rich Jones.
0: A man could spend the next 50 years in prison after admitting to shooting at police officers.
3: Donald Madden pleaded guilty to several charges, including attempted aggravated murder. Madden ran away when police tried to arrest him in Middletown in April. Then he shot at officers. Officers returned fire, hitting Madden. No officers were hurt. A judge will sentence Madden in November.
0: That's News Center 7's Letitia Perry.
1: Space combat might sound like it's light years away, but it's never too early to start practicing.
4: The U.S. military recently performed orbital dogfighting in a first-ever live-fly exercise in space. Space Command called it Apollo maneuvers. Space.com says spacecraft were maneuvering through simulated contested environments. The exercises used assets and personnel from each military branch. Air and Space Forces reported that Space Force General Stephen Whiting told reporters last month, quote, we will take some of our existing satellites and work with partners to demonstrate what are some of the requirements and capabilities to be able to maneuver for advantage. He noted, quote, the side that can maneuver persistently and at scale will set the operational rhythm in orbit.
1: That's Fox's Kevin Uratsky, WHIO News Times 505.
5: I'm Larry Hanskin, and this is Miami Valley's Morning News. You heard it here for as long as you could stand to listen. The Browns inept in a 34-10 season-opening loss to Jacksonville in Todd Monken's debut as the Browns head coach.
6: We didn't give ourselves a chance. We did exactly what we wanted to do to start the game. We were going to take the ball, hope to get a heck of a return, and get momentum going and try to put them on their heels, and then we turn it over. And then we couldn't get a first down to get our defense off the field.
5: Yeah, the Bengals, meanwhile, started off by forcing three turnovers early in a 33-27 win over Tampa Bay. Well, still to come on Miami Valley's Morning News, a couple of Americans find themselves in trouble in Japan. That story coming up in 2 minutes. WHIO News Time is 5:06.
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5: 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Rain and hot temperatures on the way to the Miami Valley.
7: Enjoy the area of high pressure today because over the next 24 hours, that high gets broken down and the next cold front moves in. Unfortunately, it doesn't move through until late into the week and early weekend. At that point, then temperatures will start to cool. But until then, out ahead of that boundary, it gets hot and it gets humid. High temperatures are attempting to push toward 90 degrees on Tuesday, Wednesday, and Thursday. Some of us may actually hit 90 on Wednesday as that boundary holds just to our north. That boundary is also going to give us that chance for rain late Tuesday into Wednesday, then again Wednesday into Thursday. Those are 2 days that are going to be our best chance for rain. It lingers through Friday, then increasing that rain chance again through the weekend. Now, through Friday, we're talking about picking up nearly 2 inches of rain.
5: Storm Center 7 meteorologist Brittley Rich. She'll have more when she comes back with her 5-day forecast.
6: A grandfather is ruled not competent to stand trial in a child abuse case in Vinton County.
8: Gary Sider's attorney said his client has experienced a steep mental and physical decline. Doctors told the judge Sider's will never get better. He is one of 4 family members facing charges after investigators found 16 children living in deplorable conditions.
9: And now we're into probate court land, and they make these determinations with the assistance of doctors and psychologists.
8: 3 other suspects are waiting to go to trial. Children's Services is taking care of the children.
6: That's News Center 7's Letitia Perry.
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5: A free trip to Japan could result in a heavy cost for 2 Americans.
10: 2 women are charged with smuggling nearly $1 million worth of weed through Tokyo Customs in return for a free trip to Japan, plus an additional monetary reward. 25-year-old Cartrone Castillo and Jocelyn Patrin say they got the offer from a man on social media whom they never met in person. The 2 were busted at Haneda Airport earlier this month after flying from New York to Tokyo with 2 suitcases stuffed with 66 pounds of marijuana. If convicted, they face prison time plus possible fines.
5: That's Fox's Kathleen Maloney. WHIO News Time 5:11.
4: 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And here's Storm Center 7 meteorologist Brittley Ritz.
7: Starting off this morning in the 40s and 50s, hitting a high of 74 this afternoon. No humidity, beautiful weather, just a few more clouds coming in later today. As an approaching cold front comes in Tuesday, we'll heat it up ahead of that boundary. 87 degrees with the chance for a few thunderstorms out there. 70 Wednesday morning, 88 Wednesday afternoon. That is the day where some of us may actually hit 90, and it sure will feel like it with the heat index. Scattered thunderstorms a possibility Wednesday. Scattered thunderstorms available on Thursday with a high of 86 as that stalled out boundary hangs nearby. We linger that storm chance into Friday with a high of 82.
4: Our live Doppler 7 radar is clear. We have 55 in Springfield, 55 in Kettering, and 55 at Dayton Severe Weather Station.
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4: An update with Jake Magnata.
11: Not starting out the morning drive with any accidents, and for the most part, traffic's moving well on the interstates. We do have some road work from overnight that's not wrapped up yet on 75 North. Looks like we're down to 1 lane around Needmore Road, so you'll be slowing down. With traffic every 10 minutes, I'm Jake Magnata, WHIO, Triple Team Traffic.
4: The Dayton Dragons lost to Quad Cities 4-0 in Game 1 of the best-of-3 Midwest League Championship Series. Game 2 is tomorrow night at Day Air Ballpark. And if the Dragons win that game, they would also host a 3rd game Wednesday again at Day Air Ballpark. Well, still to come, a long-lost girl reunited with her family. 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
13: For This Week in History, I'm Ron Otto. September 13th, 1990, TV drama Law & Order debuts on NBC. September 14th, 1994, Acting Commissioner Bud Selig cancels the rest of the 1994 baseball season during a players' strike.
14: The players' rep tonight was blaming the owners. The owners' rep tonight was blaming the players. What else is new?
13: September 15th, 1590, Giambista Castagna becomes Pope Urban VII, then dies of malaria 12 days later, marking the shortest papal reign in history. September 16th, 1919, the veterans organization, the American Legion, is granted a charter by Congress. And September 17th, 1972, TV series MASH debuts on CBS.
15: Klinger, aren't you ashamed of yourself?
16: 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I don't deserve to be in the Army.
13: For This Week in History, I'm Ron Otto.
17: 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You're good news for Dayton.
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1: 516, I'm Larry Hansgen. 55 degrees in Dayton. Here are the big three things you need to know. Partly cloudy today, high in the mid-70s. A local school cook facing public indecency charges. And our top story, one person dead after four separate weekend shootings in Montgomery County.
2: Yeah, it was a weekend of violence in Dayton. On Riverside Drive Friday night, Dayton police found a man shot to death in someone's backyard. No word yet on what led to this shooting. Meantime, a 16-year-old boy recovering this morning after someone found him with a gunshot wound in Montgomery County.
3: It happened on Beechwood Avenue in Dayton. In a 911 call, someone says the victim came to a group home after being shot.
4: Police have not said the exact scene, but the victim says it happened near the Main Mart on North Main Street. That teen is expected to be okay.
2: Today, lawyers expected to decide how witnesses will be handled during the Caleb Flynn trial. Flynn accused of killing his wife in their Tip City home while their kids slept. Lawyers will debate whether or not to separate witnesses during a hearing scheduled for this afternoon. Flynn's trial is scheduled to start on Tuesday.
4: A Columbus girl missing for 263 days is found alive and close to home.
5: That girl found at the house of a former teacher who had been fired from a local school district. The 17-year-old girl running away from the Huckleberry House crisis shelter in Columbus, Ohio in early December. Her family repeatedly directing police to the home of 46-year-old Job Binkley, a former Springfield City School District science teacher. The girl's family accuses Binkley of grooming and brainwashing the troubled girl and say the teen had previously run away to his house last year. Binkley was arrested and charged with one count of interference with custody and has been released on bond.
4: Fox's Sue Guzman.
2: One person recovering this morning after a hit and run in Shelby County. It happened on North Vandemark Road in Sydney last night. Sydney police told us the person was critically hurt. We've reached out to see if they have any suspects.
4: A man is facing multiple charges, including assault, after police say he hurt an officer. It all started off as a domestic incident earlier this month. Dayton police arrested Christopher Finfrock on Anderson Street. As police were putting him into a cruiser, he resisted and assaulted them. Finfrock is currently being held in the Montgomery County Jail.
2: In Greene County, drivers will see changes coming to an intersection over the next few years.
6: The intersection of US 35 and Valley Trabine Road will be changed to a four-way stop. The switch is due to reduce sight lines for drivers on the westbound ramp at the intersection. Signs have been posted ahead of the change in traffic, which will take place on Wednesday morning. An all-way stop will be used in the meantime while ODOT works to complete the design process for a permanent traffic signal. Construction of that traffic signal is scheduled to begin in the spring of 2028.
2: That's WHIO's Parker Testa. WHIO News Time 519.
1: 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Here's Storm Center 7 meteorologist Brittley Ritz.
7: Starting off this morning in the 40s and 50s, hitting a high of 74 this afternoon. No humidity, beautiful weather, just a few more clouds coming in later today. As an approaching cold front comes in Tuesday, we'll heat it up ahead of that boundary, 87 degrees with the chance for a few thunderstorms out there. 70 Wednesday morning, 88 Wednesday afternoon. That is the day where some of us may actually hit 90, and it sure will feel like it with the heat index. Scattered thunderstorms a possibility Wednesday. Scattered thunderstorms available on Thursday with a high of 86 as that stalled out boundary hangs nearby. We linger that storm chance into Friday with a high of 82.
1: Our live Doppler 7 radar is clear. We've got 55 now in Springfield, 55 in Huber Heights, and 55 at Dayton Severe Weather Station.
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8: We have that lane shift wrapping up on 75 North, north of Dayton right now. Around Needmore Road in Harrison Township, traffic is down to one lane, only using that far right lane. Slowing down a little bit, but there is no delay through here. With traffic every 10 minutes, I'm Jake Magnata, WHIO, Triple Team Traffic.
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0: 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It's all the important information you need to know to start the day. Miami Valley's morning news continues on WHIO.
1: Good morning, I'm Larry Hansgen. Welcome to Miami Valley's morning news on September 14th.
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17: September is National Service Dog Month. 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They say the service dogs are individually trained to do work or perform tasks and provide greater independence, confidence, and joy for people, helping their human partners live their lives to the fullest. Share America estimates there are about 500,000 service dogs working in the United States, but because of behavioral issues, the number of service dogs who don't graduate is around 70%.
4: That's Fox's Lisa Brady.
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2: The 78th Primetime Emmy Awards takes place tonight.
18: The 78th Annual Primetime Emmy Awards, hosted by Mariska Hargitay, air live from the Peacock Theater in downtown Los Angeles on NBC and Peacock, beginning at 8 Eastern. The medical drama The Pitt leads this year's field with 25 total nominations in comedy. Hacks returns with 24, followed closely by newcomer Widow's Bay with 19 nominations. Some of the top contenders already picked up trophies after the first round of awards were handed out at the Creative Emmys last week.
19: There is something about these seafaring towns. The superstition is
18: Widow's Bay currently leads with 8 Emmys, followed by 6 for DTF St. Louis, and The Pit won 4.
2: That's Fox's Michelle Polino. WHI News Time 526.
1: I'm Larry Hanskin. This is Miami Valley's Morning News. We've got the weather, traffic, and news to start your day with updates then throughout, including the drive home when you listen to Sean Hannity this afternoon, 3 to 5. 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
19: Let me address this issue of Donald Trump and the $5,000. 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
19: $5,000. 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I think Americans are overtaxed.
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1: Good morning. It's 5:30. I'm Larry Hanskin. Welcome to Miami Valley's Morning News. We are live on Monday, September 14th. 55 degrees in Dayton. Here are the big three things you need to know. Partly cloudy today, high in the mid-70s. Now, Columbus girl missing for nearly a year is found safe. And our top local story, it was a weekend of violence in Dayton.
3: Violence started on Riverside Drive just before midnight Friday. Dayton police found a man shot to death in someone's backyard.
2: That's News Center 7's Letitia Perry. No word yet on what led to that violence.
4: Meantime, a 16-year-old boy is recovering this morning after someone found him with a gunshot wound in Montgomery County.
3: It happened on Beechwood Avenue in Dayton. In a 911 call, someone says the victim came to a group home after being shot.
2: Police have not found the exact scene, but the victim says it happened near the Main Mart on North Main Street. The teen is expected to be okay.
4: Dayton police and the Montgomery County Sheriff's Office are investigating two other shootings over the weekend as well.
3: Three people went to the hospital after a shooting at an apartment complex in Harrison Township. This was on Gant Drive around 1 o'clock yesterday morning. Montgomery County deputies say one man was shot in the leg, another was grazed, a third man was cut on his hand.
2: And Dayton police say a 21-year-old man is going to be okay after someone shot him in the leg on Coomler Avenue in Dayton.
4: He and his girlfriend called 911 Saturday night and said someone shot up their house. Investigators are still looking for a suspect.
2: Stay tuned here as we continue to bring you the news that impacts you and your community here on your hometown station, 1290 and 95.7 WHIO.
5: Rain chances will return. I'm Storm Center 7 meteorologist Brittley Ritz, timing them out for you and talking about just how much rain you can expect.
8: Traffic is moving well on all interstates across the Miami Valley for the morning drive. With traffic every 10 minutes, I'm Jake Magnotta, WHIO Triple Team Traffic.
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2: I'm Brittany Otto.
4: I'm Will Taylor.
2: Huber Heights police on the scene of a multi-car crash. Crews called to the intersection of Old Troy Pike and Powell Road just before midnight last night. Dispatch said at least two vehicles were involved in the crash. We're working now to learn if anyone was hurt.
4: A school cook is facing a public indecency charge. Miamisburg Municipal Court documents show Shania Logan performed a sex act near Riverfront Park while children were there. Logan is not currently in jail, but is expected in court next month. Green and Local Schools says that Logan is on paid administrative leave while the district does further investigation.
2: One person was hurt in a fire at an apartment complex in Shelby County.
3: Several fire departments responded to West Russell Road in Sydney yesterday afternoon. We spoke with Sydney's assistant chief, who said when they arrived, they found

0: found someone with burns outside the building.
1: Well, we transported him to Upper Valley. He did have pretty close to 30% of burns on his body.
0: No firefighters were hurt.
2: That's News Center 7's Letitia Perry.
3: A possible rate increase from Federal Reserve Chair Kevin Warsh could come this week.
4: The Federal Reserve's Open Markets Committee will consider adjusting interest rates this week. Some are anticipating a hike. National Economic Council Director Kevin Hassett on Fox News Sunday said the president doesn't plan to influence this decision.
5: If it's a rate hike, the president will, you know, I'm sure he's not going to be super happy about it, but he will defend the independence of Kevin Warsh above all.
4: Hassett did say if it were him, because the momentum of inflation has dropped, he'd be hesitant to increase the rate. Hassett was a finalist to be the new Fed chair before deciding to stay at the White House.
3: That's Fox's Grinnell Scott.
2: Researchers studying a group of young women with eyelash extensions learned that most have one thing in common, and it has nothing to do with beauty.
6: Samples from 25 women who regularly wear the extension showed almost all had an infestation of spider-like parasites that feed on dead skin cells. 18 also had a type of skin irritation typical of exposure to the mites. They were part of a group of 345 teens and young women surveyed. One researcher at a European Society of Cataract and Refractive Surgeons meeting said the study does not make a case for avoiding eyelash extensions, but rather the need for regular eyelid care.
2: That's WHIO's Christine Bellino. WHI News Time 535.
7: I'm Larry Hansgen, and this is Miami Valley's Morning News.
8: Again, the blitz, but the handoff to Locko in the backfield. Locko sprints around the left edge. Locko with a block downfield. Oh. Locko down the sideline. Yeah. Touchdown!
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7: 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A 30-7 win over Thomas More. Next up, on the road at Eastern Kentucky this Saturday. More on the Trevor Andrews Show tonight, 7 to 8. We're live from Frickers on Woodman Drive. And still to come on Miami Valley's Morning News, a big nukes meeting starts today. We've got that story in 2 minutes. 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
7: Good morning, I'm Larry Hansgen. 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
2: 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Rain and hot temperatures on the way to the Miami Valley.
17: Enjoy the area of high pressure today because over the next 24 hours, that high gets broken down and the next cold front moves in. Unfortunately, it doesn't move through until late into the week and early weekend. At that point, then temperatures will start to cool. But until then, out ahead of that boundary, it gets hot and it gets humid. High temperatures are attempting to push toward 90 degrees on Tuesday, Wednesday, and Thursday. Some of us may actually hit 90 on Wednesday as that boundary holds just to our north. That boundary is also going to give us that chance for rain late Tuesday into Wednesday, then again Wednesday into Thursday. Those are 2 days that are going to be our best chance for rain. It lingers through Friday, then increasing that rain chance again through the weekend. Now, through Friday, we're talking about picking up nearly 2 inches of rain.
2: 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She'll have more when she returns with her 5-day weather forecast.
3: The world's nuclear watchdog begins its annual conference today.
18: The International Atomic Energy Agency's General Conference gets underway in Vienna, Austria. 181 member states are expected to be represented. That includes Iran, which last week was reported to the UN Security Council by the IAEA's Board of Governors for breaching its obligations. The agency says it's not getting access to Iranian nuclear facilities. Iran calls the report politically motivated. Despite the ongoing conflict, the Iranians plan to hold an exhibition entitled The Prospect for Nuclear Science and Technology in the Islamic Republic of Iran.
3: Fox's Jonathan Savage.
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2: Well, a free trip to Japan could result in a heavy cost for two Americans.
19: Two women are charged with smuggling nearly $1 million worth of weed through Tokyo Customs in return for a free trip to Japan, plus an additional monetary reward. 25-year-old Cartrone Castillo and Jocelyn Petrin say they got the offer from a man on social media whom they never met in person. The two were busted at Haneda Airport earlier this month after flying from New York to Tokyo with two suitcases stuffed with 66 pounds of marijuana. If convicted, they face prison time plus possible fines.
2: That's Fox's Kathleen Maloney. WHI News Time 541.
7: I'm Larry Hansgen. 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Here's Storm Center 7 meteorologist Brittley Ritz.
17: Starting off this morning in the 40s and 50s, hitting a high of 74 this afternoon. No humidity, beautiful weather, just a few more clouds coming in later today. As an approaching cold front comes in Tuesday, we'll heat it up ahead of that boundary. 87 degrees with the chance for a few thunderstorms out there. 70 Wednesday morning, 88 Wednesday afternoon. That is the day where some of us may actually hit 90, and it sure will feel like it with the heat index. Scattered thunderstorms a possibility Wednesday. Scattered thunderstorms available on Thursday with a high of 86. As that stalled out boundary hangs nearby, we linger that storm chance into Friday with a high of 82.
7: Well, our live Doppler 7 radar is clear. Right now, we've got 55 in Springfield, 57 in Centerville, 55 at Dayton Severe Weather Station.
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21: A little something on 75 North right now in Harrison Township, north of Dayton. Once you get to about Needmore Road, you'll be pushed into that far right lane. This is that lane shift we've been talking about for a week. Should be wrapping up soon. Everywhere else, I-70, 675, Route 35, and Route 4. Traffic is moving well, no problems. With traffic every 10 minutes, I'm Jake Magnato, WHIO, Triple Team Traffic.
7: Long John Silver is bringing back his Talk Like a Pirate Day on September 19th. Guests who talk like pirates can get a free piece of hand-battered fish or a chicken plank at participating locations. And stop signs are going up at a Greene County intersection. We've got that story in 2 minutes. 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
1: 546, I'm Larry Hansgen. We've got 55 degrees in Dayton. Here are the big three things you need to know. Partly cloudy today, high in the mid-70s. And we can see the Fed raise interest rates this week. And our top story, another Monday after a string of local weekend shootings.
2: A man found shot and killed late Friday night in someone's backyard on Riverside Drive in Dayton. No word on what led to that shooting. Another man shot in the leg on Coomler Avenue in Dayton after he says someone shot up his house.
3: News Center 7's Letitia Perry has details on another shooting.
4: Three people went to the hospital after a shooting at an apartment complex in Harrison Township. This was on Gant Drive around 1 o'clock yesterday morning. Montgomery County deputies say one man was shot in the leg, another was grazed, a third man was cut on his hand.
3: And a 16-year-old boy is recovering this morning after someone found him with a gunshot wound on Beechwood Avenue. The victim says he was shot near the main mart on North Main Street. That teen is expected to be okay.
2: Happening today, a man accused of killing his uncle will stand trial. Prosecutors say Damarez Jones asked his uncle, Paul Boddy, for a ride in July of 2025. They say the two got into an argument when Boddy arrived. The prosecution says Jones shot Boddy from the backseat, then took off. Jury selection expected to begin this morning.
3: To Greene County, drivers will see changes coming to an intersection over the next few years. The intersection of U.S. 35 and Valley Trabine Road will be changed to a four-way stop. The switch is due to reduced sight lines for drivers on the westbound ramp at the intersection. Signs have been posted ahead of the change in traffic, which will take place this Wednesday morning. An all-way stop will be used in the meantime while ODOT works to complete the design process for a permanent traffic signal. Construction of that traffic signal is scheduled to begin in the spring of 2028.
2: A school cook facing a public indecency charge.
5: Miamisburg Municipal Court documents show Shania Logan performed a sex act near Riverfront Park while children were there. Logan is not currently in jail, but is expected in court next month. Green and Local Schools says Logan is on paid administrative leave while the district does further investigation.
2: That's WHIO's Rich Jones.
3: A man could spend the next 50 years in prison after admitting to shooting at police officers.
4: Donald Madden pleaded guilty to several charges, including attempted aggravated murder. Madden ran away when police tried to arrest him in Middletown in April. Then he shot at officers. Officers returned fire, hitting Madden. No officers were hurt. A judge will sentence Madden in November.
3: News Center 7's Letitia Perry.
2: Space combat might sound like it's light years away, but it's never too early to start practicing.
6: The U.S. military recently performed orbital dogfighting in a first-ever live fly exercise in space. Space Command called it Apollo maneuvers. Space.com says spacecraft were maneuvering through simulated contested environments. The exercises used assets and personnel from each military branch. Air and Space Forces reported that Space Force General Stephen Whiting told reporters last month, quote, we will take some of our existing satellites and work with partners to demonstrate what are some of the requirements and capabilities to be able to maneuver for advantage. He noted, quote, the side that can maneuver persistently and at scale will set the operational rhythm in orbit.
2: That's Fox's Kevin Uretsky. 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
1: 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And your Storm Center 7 meteorologist, Brittley Ritz.
7: Starting off this morning in the 40s and 50s, hitting a high of 74 this afternoon. No humidity, beautiful weather, just a few more clouds coming in later today. As an approaching cold front comes in Tuesday, we'll heat it up ahead of that boundary. 87 degrees with the chance for a few thunderstorms out there. 70 Wednesday morning, 88 Wednesday afternoon. That is the day where some of us may actually hit 90, and it sure will feel like it with the heat index. Scattered thunderstorms a possibility Wednesday. Scattered thunderstorms available on Thursday with a high of 86 as that sold out boundary hangs nearby. We linger that storm chance into Friday with a high of 82.
1: Our live Doppler 7 radar is clear. We got 55 in Springfield. 55 in Kettering and 55 at Dayton Severe Weather Station.
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9: Going to need some extra time. 75 north, north of Dayton. Once you get close to Needmore Road, we only have the far right lane open, so traffic's moving through that a little slow. This is all from that lane shift taking place. We should have all three lanes of 75 north back open sometime this morning. With traffic every 10 minutes, I'm Jake Magnata, WHIO, Triple Team Traffic.
1: 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Defense looks sharp in a 33-27 win over Tampa Bay. 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
1: Good morning, I'm Larry Hanskin. Thanks again for joining us on Miami Valley's morning news. A very fall-like day today before heat and humidity returns tomorrow. Look for mostly cloudy, mostly sunny skies today, but temperatures in the mid-70s. 55 degrees now, 5:56. The new NFL season kicked off just this past weekend. And a survey by Finance Buzz reveals the average cost of NFL game day, which includes a ticket, a 16-ounce beer, a hot dog, and a parking pass, has jumped 72% over the last 10 years. Detroit Lions have seen the biggest increase, up 336% over 10. This is over 10 years, not year to year. Okay, $98 to $429 a person. Browns beer prices had the league's steepest increase, rising 147% from $5 to 10 years ago to now $12.35. That's the only thing that'll keep Browns fans from not drinking is the price.
2: Huh. Yeah.
1: The product on the field, well, they could probably finance their new stadium just by beer prices alone. you know, guys, and I know you're not a football fan at all, Will, so, but I know Parker is. Well, I know, I'm just saying you probably wouldn't spend the money anyway.
3: No.
1: But Parker is, I know Brittany is, I am. The in-game experience just is not, it's not, dare I say, worth it compared to being able to watch at home. Big screen TV, replays, clean bathroom right there. You know, Costco snacks and beer. I mean, I don't, and I know, and in the NFL's concern, I know they're worried about the fact that, you know, staying at home is just a lot better experience.
2: Yeah. And anymore, I mean, you can watch like all the games on, you know, if you've got the Sunday ticket and stuff, you can see all the games. I mean, I don't know.
1: Yeah. So, but I mean, but would you, if you had the opportunity to go to a Bears game at Soldier Field, would you go?
2: Yeah, for sure.
1: Yeah.
2: Especially now that we're getting a new stadium or whatever. Like, I feel like I need to go.
1: Well, because, yeah, it'll be closer. It'll be, just this side of Indianapolis. Is that where they're going to build it?
2: I don't think it's that close, no, but.
1: Oh, okay. But no, I but you know, Did I mean you go into all the high school games and being outside and everything? So you probably really enjoy that in person.
2: No, I like
1: experience.
2: A live. Yeah, I do.
1: I do too. But the NFL prices, and I have admitted I've enjoyed the games when I go up to Cleveland to a game, but it does become cost prohibitive at some point in time. And our top story today, unfortunately, it's a familiar one on a Monday. Multiple weekend shootings. It's 5:58.
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1: Good morning. It's 6 o'clock. I'm Larry Hansgen, and welcome to Miami Valley's Morning News. We are live on Monday, September 14th. 54 degrees in Dayton. Here are the big three things you need to know. Well, I got a partly cloudy day on tap with a high in the mid-70s. A lawyer's meeting today to determine how witnesses will be handled in Caleb Flynn's murder trial this week. And our top local story, shots rang out over the weekend in Dayton.
22: A 16-year-old boy is recovering this morning after someone found him with a gunshot wound in Montgomery County. It happened on Beechwood Avenue in Dayton.
2: That's News Center 7's Letitia Perry. In a 911 call, someone says the victim came to a group home after being shot.
23: The young man in the group home that I'm working in had been AWOL. He came back with a gunshot wound. I need an ambulance.
3: Police have not said the exact scene, but the victim says it happened near the Main Mart on North Main Street. The teen is expected to be okay.
2: Meantime, Dayton Police and the Montgomery County Sheriff's Office investigating three other shootings over the weekend.
22: Three people went to the hospital after a shooting at an apartment complex in Harrison Township. This was on Gant Drive around 1 o'clock yesterday morning. Montgomery County deputies say one man was shot in the leg, another was grazed, a third man was cut on his hand.
3: And Dayton police say a 21-year-old man will be okay after someone shot him in the leg on Kumler Avenue in Dayton.
2: A man and his girlfriend called 911 Saturday night, said someone shot up their home. Investigators still looking for a suspect.
3: Stay tuned here as we continue to bring you the news that impacts you and your community here on your hometown station, 1290 and 95.7 WHIO.
7: Fall-like weather for one day. I'm Storm Center 7 meteorologist Brittley Ritz. We're going to talk about when we might have that chance of hitting 90 degrees yet again.
9: Traffic down to one lane on 75 north around Needmore Road. This is that lane shift we've been talking about, so you'll need some extra time if you're north of Dayton right now. With traffic every 10 minutes, I'm Jake Magnotta, WHIO Triple Team Traffic.
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2: I'm Brittany Otto.
3: I'm Will Taylor.
2: At a Tip City, lawyers today expected to decide how witnesses will be handled during the Caleb Flynn trial. Flynn, accused of killing his wife in their Tip City home while their kids slept. Lawyers will debate whether or not to separate witnesses during a hearing scheduled for this afternoon. Flynn's trial scheduled to start on Thursday.
3: A Columbus girl missing for 263 days is found alive and close to home.
24: That girl found at the house of a former teacher who had been fired from a local school district. The 17-year-old girl running away from the Huckleberry House crisis shelter in Columbus, Ohio in early December. Her family repeatedly directing police to the home of 46-year-old Job Binkley, a former Springfield City School District science teacher. The girl's family accuses Binkley of grooming and

0: released on bond.
1: Fox's Sue Guzman.
2: One person recovering this morning after a hit and run in Shelby County. It happened on North Vandemark Road in Sydney last night. Sydney police told us that the person was critically hurt. Now we have reached out to see if they have any suspects.
1: A man is facing multiple charges, including assault, after police say he hurt an officer. It all started as a domestic incident earlier this month. Dayton police arrested Christopher Finfrock on Anderson Street. As police were putting him into a cruiser, he resisted and assaulted them. Finfrock is currently being held in the Montgomery County Jail.
2: A new festival celebrating books is coming to Dayton this month. The Dayton Book Festival happens this weekend at the Antioch Shrine on East 1st Street. The event being hosted by the Cozy Book Nook. More than 50 local writers, along with dozens of vendors, will bring the book community together to meet authors, make friends, and, of course, buy books. The event is free. It runs from noon until 4 o'clock on Saturday. WHI News Time 6:05.
3: I'm Larry Hanskin, and this is Miami Valley's Morning News. Well, it was an inauspicious start for the Cleveland Browns yesterday, starting his first game since October of 2024. Deshaun Watson threw a first-drive interception, was sacked five times in the Cleveland Browns' 34-10 loss to Jacksonville. Head coach Todd Monken.
4: It really wasn't all him. I mean, that's unfair. Certainly could have called it better. Certainly could have played better around him. Certainly, there's plays I'm sure he wished he had back. There's certain things operationally that weren't clean enough. Us getting in and out of the huddle, getting our subs in.
3: Meanwhile, the Bengals scored their most points in an opener since 2018, beating Tampa Bay 33-27. And still to come on Miami Valley's Morning News, TV honors its best tonight. That story in 2 minutes. WHIO News Time is 6:06.
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3: 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Coming up as soon as 8 this morning. 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
2: 8 minutes after 6 o'clock.
1: I'm Will Taylor.
2: I'm Brittany Otto. Out of Greene County, drivers going to see changes coming to an intersection over the next few years.
0: The intersection of US 35 and Valley Trabine Road will be changed to a four-way stop. The switch is due to reduce sight lines for drivers.

0: curbs on the westbound ramp at the intersection. Signs have been posted ahead of the change in traffic, which will take place on Wednesday morning. An all-way stop will be used in the meantime while ODOT works to complete the design process for a permanent traffic signal. Construction of that traffic signal is scheduled to begin in the spring of 2028.
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2: A teenager in Butler County is facing charges after a 16-year-old fell off of a moving car and died. This happened in Trenton last month. The teen, charged with vehicular homicide and vehicular assault, turned himself in last week. He's expected in court later this month.
1: The 78th Primetime Emmy Awards takes place tonight.
3: The 78th Annual Primetime Emmy Awards, hosted by Mariska Hargitay, air live from the Peacock Theater in downtown Los Angeles on NBC and Peacock, beginning at 8 Eastern. The medical drama The Pitt leads this year's field with 25 total nominations. In comedy, Hacks returns with 24, followed closely by newcomer Widow's Bay with 19 nominations. Some of the top contenders already picked up trophies after the first round of awards were handed out at the Creative Emmys last week.
4: There is something about these seafaring towns. The superstitions.
3: Widow's Bay currently leads with 8 Emmys, followed by 6 for DTF St. Louis, and The Pitt won 4.
1: That's Fox's Michelle Polino.
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2: A grandfather is ruled not competent to stand trial in a child abuse case in Vinton County.
6: Gary Sider's attorney said his client has experienced a steep mental and physical decline. Doctors told the judge Sider's will never get better. He is one of 4 family members facing charges after investigators found 16 children living in deplorable conditions.
7: And now we're into probate court land. And they make these determinations with the assistance of doctors and psychologists.
6: 3 other suspects are waiting to go to trial. Children's Services is taking care of the children.
2: That's News Center 7's Letitia Perry. 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
8: 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And here's Storm Center 7 meteorologist Brittley Ritz.
9: Starting off this morning in the 40s and 50s, hitting a high of 74 this afternoon. No humidity, beautiful weather, just a few more clouds coming in later today. As an approaching cold front comes in Tuesday, we'll heat it up ahead of that boundary. 87 degrees with the chance for a few thunderstorms out there. 70 Wednesday morning, 88 Wednesday afternoon. That is the day where some of us may actually hit 90, and it sure will feel like it with the heat index. Scattered thunderstorms a possibility Wednesday. Scattered thunderstorms available on Thursday with a high of 86 as that sold out boundary hangs nearby. We linger that storm chance into Friday with a high of 82.
8: Our live Doppler 7 radar clear, 54 in Springfield, 54 in West Carrollton, and 54 at Dayton Severe Weather Station.
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11: Well, our focus has been on one area this morning. We have that lane shift wrapping up on 75 North, north of Dayton. Around Needmore Road, we only have the right lane open, and this is what's causing traffic to slow down, so you'll need some extra time northbound 75 north of Dayton. With traffic every 10 minutes, I'm Jake Magnata, WHIO, Triple Team Traffic.
8: Well, I was at Dayer Ballpark Friday night for the excitement of the Dragons clinching the Midwest League East championship with a win over Great Lakes Friday night. Yesterday, Dragons lost to Quad Cities 4-0 in Game 1 of the best-of-3 league championship series, with Game 2 tomorrow night at Dayer Ballpark. And if the Dragons can win that and force the third game, that also will be at Dayer Ballpark on Wednesday. And still to come on Miami Valley's Morning News, a buggy fashion trend. That story in 2 minutes. 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
2: 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When Washington Democrats needed Brown's vote, he gave it every time. Sherrod Brown voted with Biden, 97%. Schumer, 95%. Five. Bernie Sanders, 92. That was the Democrat Party he joined 50 years ago. 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And Sherrod Brown will fall in line. 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SLF PAC is responsible for the content of this ad.
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5: 616, I'm Larry Hansgen. We've got 54 degrees in Dayton. Here are the big three things you need to know. Partly cloudy today, high in the mid-70s. A local school cook facing public indecency charges. And our top story, one person dead after four separate weekend shootings in Montgomery County.
6: Yeah, weekend of violence in Dayton. On Riverside Drive Friday night, Dayton police found a man shot to death in someone's backyard. No word yet on what led to that shooting. Meantime, a 16-year-old boy recovering this morning after someone found him with a gunshot wound in Montgomery County.
7: It happened on Beechwood Avenue in Dayton. In a 911 call, someone says the victim came to a group home after being shot.
8: That's News Center 7's Letitia Perry. Police have not found the exact scene, but the victim says it happened near the Main Mart on North Main Street. The teen is expected to be okay.
6: And to Huber Heights, where police were on the scene of a multi-car crash. Crews called to the intersection of Old Troy Pike and Powell Road just before midnight last night. Dispatch said at least two vehicles were involved. We're working now to learn if anyone was hurt.
8: A school cook is facing a public indecency charge. Miamisburg Municipal Court documents show Shania Logan performed a sex act near Riverfront Park while children were there. Logan is not currently in jail, but is expected in court next month. Green and Local Schools says that Logan is on paid administrative leave while the district does further investigation.
6: One person hurt in a fire at an apartment complex in Shelby County.
7: Several fire departments responded to West Russell Road in Sydney yesterday afternoon. We spoke with Sydney's assistant chief, who said when they arrived, they found someone with burns outside the building.
9: Well, we transported him to Upper Valley. He did have pretty close to 30% of burns on his body.
7: No firefighters were hurt.
6: That's News Center 7's Letitia Perry.
8: A possible rate increase from Federal Reserve Chair Kevin Warsh could come this week.
10: The Federal Reserve's Open Markets Committee will consider adjusting interest rates this week. Some are anticipating a hike. National Economic Council Director Kevin Hassett on Fox News Sunday said the president doesn't plan to influence this decision.
11: If it's a rate hike, the president will, you know, I'm sure he's not going to be super happy about it, but he will defend the independence of Kevin Warsh above all.
10: Hassett did say if it were him, because the momentum of inflation has dropped, he'd be hesitant to increase the rate. Hassett was a finalist to be the new Fed chair before deciding to stay at the White House.
8: Fox's Grinnell Scott.
6: The world's nuclear watchdog begins its annual conference today.

0: The International Atomic Energy Agency's General Conference gets underway in Vienna, Austria. 181 member states are expected to be represented. That includes Iran, which last week was reported to the UN Security Council by the IAEA's Board of Governors for breaching its obligations. The agency says it's not getting access to Iranian nuclear facilities. Iran calls the report politically motivated. Despite the ongoing conflict, the Iranians plan to hold an exhibition entitled The Prospect for Nuclear Science and Technology in the Islamic Republic of Iran.
1: That's Fox's Jonathan Savage. WHR News Time 6:19.
2: I'm Larry Hansgen. This is Miami Valley's Morning News. 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Here's Storm Center 7 meteorologist Ridley Ritz.
3: Starting off this morning in the 40s and 50s, hitting a high of 74 this afternoon. No humidity, beautiful weather, just a few more clouds coming in later today. As an approaching cold front comes in Tuesday, we'll heat it up ahead of that boundary. 87 degrees with the chance for a few thunderstorms out there. 70 Wednesday morning, 88 Wednesday afternoon. That is the day where some of us may actually hit 90, and it sure will feel like it with the heat index. Scattered thunderstorms a possibility Wednesday. Scattered thunderstorms available on Thursday with a high of 86 as that sold out boundary hangs nearby. We linger that storm chance into Friday with a high of 82.
2: Our live Doppler 7 radar clear, 54 now in Springfield, 53 in Troy, and 54 at Dayton Severe Weather Station.
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4: Still seeing just the right lane open on 75 North at Needmore Road in Harrison Township. It has traffic backing up to Wagner Ford Road. Might want to consider exiting before here to avoid this delay. Everywhere else this morning, we are all clear. No other delays or any accidents. With traffic every 10 minutes, I'm Jake Magnata, WHIO, Triple Team Traffic.
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2: Good morning, I'm Larry Hansgen. Slim Jim recently recreated the world's longest meat stick. The stick measured 429 feet and 5 inches and weighed 70 pounds. 54 degrees at 625.
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16: September is National Service Dog Month. 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They say the service dogs are individually trained to do work or perform tasks and provide greater independence, confidence, and joy for people, helping their human partners live their lives to the fullest. Share America estimates there are about 500,000 service dogs working in the United States, but because of behavioral issues, the number of service dogs who don't graduate is around 70%.
15: That's Fox's Lisa Brady.
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1: Researchers studying a group of young women with eyelash extensions learned that most have one thing in common, and it has nothing to do with beauty.
17: Samples from 25 women who regularly wear the extension showed almost all had an infestation of spider-like parasites that feed on dead skin cells. 18 also had a type of skin irritation typical of exposure to the mites. They were part of a group of 345 teens and young women surveyed. One researcher at a European Society of Cataract and Refractive Surgeons meeting said the study does not make a case for avoiding eyelash extensions, but rather the need for regular eyelid care.
1: That's WHIO's Christine Bellino. 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
2: And this is Miami Valley's Morning News. I'm Larry Hansgen, and if you'd like to save more, spend less, and avoid getting ripped off, my suggestion is to follow the suggestions of your consumer warrior, Clark Howard, online at clark.com. 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
18: I want to tell you some good news. Credit card fraud has declined a lot. Now let me tell you the bad news. The way it's declined is the big credit card issuers and Visa and MasterCard, American Express, have more sophisticated tools than they used to ferret out fraud. But unfortunately, the net of trying to catch fraud, more and more you and I legitimately as purchasers trying to buy something are having the purchases declined. Now, it doesn't mean you're done. You just have to call the customer no service number on the back of your credit card, and they will approve the charge once they validate, hey, it really is you. You're really the one trying to buy. 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
19: For This Week in History, I'm Ron Otto. September 13th, 1990, TV drama Law & Order debuts on NBC. September 14th, 1994, Acting Commissioner Bud Selig cancels the rest of the 1994 baseball season during a players' strike.
20: The players' rep tonight was blaming the owners. The owners' rep tonight was blaming the players. What else is new?
19: September 15th, 1590, Giambista Castagna becomes Pope Urban VII, then dies of malaria 12 days later, marking the shortest papal reign in history. September 16th, 1919, the veterans organization, the American Legion, is granted a charter by Congress. And September 17th, 1972, TV series MASH debuts on CBS.
21: Klinger, aren't you ashamed of yourself?
22: 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I don't deserve to be in the Army.
19: For This Week in History, I'm Ron Otto.
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2: Good morning at 6:30. I'm Larry Hansgen, and welcome to Miami Valley's Morning News. We are live on Monday, September 14th. We got 54 degrees in Dayton. Here are the big three things you need to know. Going to be partly cloudy today, high in the mid-70s. A Columbus girl missing for nearly a year is found safe. And our top local story was a weekend of violence in Dayton.
29: Violence started on Riverside Drive just before midnight Friday. Dayton police found a man shot to death in someone's backyard.
1: That's News Center 7's Letitia Perry. No word yet on what led to that violence.
15: Meantime, a 16-year-old boy is recovering this morning after someone found him with a gunshot wound in Montgomery County.
29: It happened on Beechwood Avenue in Dayton. In a 911 call, someone says the victim came to a group home after being shot.
1: Police have not found the exact scene, but the victim says it happened near the Main Mart on North Main Street. The teen is expected to be okay.
15: Dayton police and the Montgomery County Sheriff's Office are investigating two other shootings over the weekend as well.
29: Three people went to the hospital after a shooting at an apartment complex in Harrison Township. This was on Gant Drive around 1 o'clock yesterday morning. Montgomery County deputies say one man was shot in the leg, another was grazed, a third man was cut on his hand.
1: And Dayton police say a 21-year-old man will be okay after someone shot him in the leg on Coomler Avenue in Dayton.
15: He and his girlfriend called 911 Saturday night and said someone shot up their house. Investigators are still looking for a suspect.
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30: Rain chances will return. I'm Storm Center 7 meteorologist Brittley Ritz, timing them out for you and talking about just how much rain you can expect.
31: 75 north getting back to normal now north of Dayton. We only had one lane open in Harrison Township at Needmore Road. This was that lane shift wrapping up. With traffic every 10 minutes, I'm Jake Magnano, WHIO Triple Team Traffic.
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1: I'm Brittany Otto.
15: I'm Will Taylor.
1: Happening today, a man accused of killing his uncle will stand trial. Prosecutors say Damarez Jones asked his uncle, Paul Boddy, for a ride in July of 2025. They say the two got into an argument when Boddy arrived. The prosecution says Jones shot Boddy from the back seat, then took off. Jury selection expected to begin this morning.
15: To Greene County, drivers will see some changes coming to an intersection over the next few years. The intersection of US 35 and Valley Trabine Road will be changed to a four-way stop. The switch is due to reduce sight lines for drivers on the westbound ramp at the intersection. Signs have been posted ahead of the change in traffic, which will take place on Wednesday morning. An all-way stop will be used in the meantime while ODOT works to complete the design process for a permanent traffic signal. Construction of that traffic signal is scheduled to begin in the spring of 2028.
1: A school cook facing a public indecency charge.
6: Miamisburg Municipal Court documents show Shania Logan performed a sex act near Riverfront Park while children were there. Logan is not currently in jail, but is expected in court next month. Green and Local Schools says Logan is on paid administrative leave while the district does further investigation.
1: That's WHIO's Rich Jones.
15: A man could spend the next 50 years in prison after admitting to shooting at police officers.
29: Donald Madden pleaded guilty to several charges, including attempted aggravated murder. Madden ran away when police tried to arrest him in Middletown in April. Then he shot at officers. Officers returned fire, hitting Madden. No officers were hurt. A judge will sentence Madden in November.
15: That's News Center 7's Letitia Perry.
1: Space combat might sound like it's light years away, but it's never too early to start practicing.
7: The U.S. military recently performed orbital dogfighting in a first-ever live-fly exercise in space. Space Command called it Apollo maneuvers. Space.com says spacecraft were maneuvering through simulated contested environments. The exercises used assets and personnel from each military branch. Air and Space Forces reported that Space Force General Stephen Whiting told reporters last month, quote, we will take some of our existing satellites and work with partners to demonstrate what are some of the requirements and capabilities to be able to maneuver for advantage. He noted, quote, the side that can maneuver persistently and at scale will set the operational rhythm in orbit.
1: That's Fox's Kevin Uretsky, WHRD's Time 635.
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2: Dokken and Lita Ford coming to the Rose Music Center this Saturday, September 19th. 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For caller number 2-937-957-1290. Caller number 2. Get a pair of tickets to see Dokken along with Lita Ford coming up to the Rose Music Center this Saturday, September 19th. Good luck. Well, still to come on Miami Valley's Morning News, some American travelers find themselves in trouble in Japan. That story coming up in 2 minutes. 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
2: Good morning, I'm Larry Hanskin, congratulating Kent and Troy, winning a pair of tickets to see Dokken and Lita Ford this coming Saturday night at the Rose Music Center. We've got more tickets to give away all week, so please keep listening. 54 degrees now at 639.
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1: 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Rain and hot temperatures on the way to the Miami Valley.
0: Enjoy the area of high pressure today because over the next 24 hours, that high gets broken down and the next cold front moves in. Unfortunately, it doesn't move through until late into the week and early weekend. At that point, then temperatures will start to cool. But until then, out ahead of that boundary, it gets hot and it gets humid. High temperatures are attempting to push toward 90 degrees on Tuesday, Wednesday, and Thursday. Some of us may actually hit 90 on Wednesday as that boundary holds just to our north. That boundary is also going to give us that chance for rain late Tuesday into Wednesday, then again Wednesday into Thursday. Those are 2 days that are going to be our best chance for rain. It lingers through Friday, then increasing that rain chance again through the weekend. Now, through Friday, we're talking about picking up nearly 2 inches of rain.
1: Storm Center 7 meteorologist Brittany Rich. She'll have more when she comes back with her five-day weather forecast.
15: A grandfather is ruled not competent to stand trial in a child abuse case in Vinton County.
29: Gary Sider's attorney said his client has experienced a steep mental and physical decline. Doctors told the judge Sider's will never get better. He is one of four family members facing charges after investigators found 16 children living in deplorable conditions.
3: And now we're into probate court land, and they make these determinations with the assistance of doctors and psychologists.
29: Three other suspects are waiting to go to trial. Children's Services is taking care of the children.
15: News Center 7's Letitia Perry.
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1: A free trip to Japan could result in a heavy cost for two Americans.
4: Two women are charged with smuggling nearly $1 million worth of weed through Tokyo Customs in return for a free trip to Japan plus an additional monetary reward. 25-year-old Cartrone Castillo and Jocelyn Petrin say they got the offer from a man on social media whom they never met in person. The two were busted at Haneda Airport earlier this month after flying from New York to Tokyo with two suitcases stuffed with 66 pounds of marijuana. If convicted, they face prison time plus possible fines.
1: That's Fox's Kathleen Maloney. WHO News Time 641.
2: 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Here's Storm Center 7 meteorologist Brittany Ritz.
0: Starting off this morning in the 40s and 50s, hitting a high of 74 this afternoon. No humidity, beautiful weather, just a few more clouds coming in later today. As an approaching cold front comes in Tuesday, we'll heat it up ahead of that boundary. 87 degrees with the chance for a few thunderstorms out there. 70 Wednesday morning, 88 Wednesday afternoon. That is the day where some of us may actually hit 90, and it sure will feel like it with the heat index. Scattered thunderstorms a possibility Wednesday. Scattered thunderstorms available on Thursday with a high of 86 as that stalled out boundary hangs nearby. We linger that storm chance into Friday with a high of 82.
2: Our live Doppler 7 radar clear. We got 54 in Springfield, 54 in Riverside, and 54 at Dayton Severe Weather Station.
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31: 75 north back to normal in Harrison Township after that overnight road work around Needmore Road. Only had the right lane open. Did have a new problem pop up in Washington Township. 675 north just past Yankee Street, looks like we may have a lane blocked. I've heard reports of something here. Sounds like this may be a crash. I've heard it may be a vehicle fire. So you'll need a few extra minutes right now. 675 North in Washington Township. With traffic every 10 minutes, I'm Jake Magnano, WHIO, Triple Team Traffic.
2: You heard it here. Browns inept in a 34-10 season opening loss to Jacksonville. Bengals start by taking advantage of three Baker Mayfield fumbles for a 33-27 win over Tampa Bay. And still to come, a long-lost girl reunited with her family. That story in 2 minutes. 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
18: For years, I've talked about making sure when you buy tickets to a concert or a sporting event that you buy from a safe place. And I, over the years, have recommended StubHub. And sadly, I can't anymore because this has been a summer of problems for people who bought tickets on StubHub. They go to an event, they can't get in. The tickets they have seem to be phantoms. And then StubHub isn't there to help them over and over again. A Wall Street Journal investigation found that StubHub has continually changed the address that you have to contact them at when you have a problem with StubHub tickets. This is not okay. If we are going to spend our hard-earned money for a sporting event or a concert, we should know that the tickets we bought actually are okay.
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19: Hey, Green Goblin here. So you've got a clogged drain in your bathroom. Water in the sink's overstaying its welcome. You're spitting today's toothpaste on top of yesterday's toothpaste. 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I make them go away. I'm Green Goblin, the only clog dissolver you need. 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Green Goblin. Let the gobbler get it.
5: 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Miami Valley's morning news continues on WHIO.
2: 6:46, I'm Larry Hansgen, 54 degrees in Dayton. Here are the big three things you need to know. Partly cloudy today, a high in the mid-70s. And we can see the Fed raise interest rates this week. And our top story, another Monday after a string of local weekend shootings.
1: A man found shot and killed late Friday night in someone's backyard on Riverside Drive. No word on what led to that shooting. Another man shot in the leg on Colmer Avenue in Dayton after he says someone shot up his house.
15: News Center 7's Letitia Perry has details on another shooting.
29: Three people went to the hospital after a shooting at an apartment complex in Harrison Township. This was on Gant Drive around 1 o'clock yesterday morning. Montgomery County deputies say one man was shot in the leg, another was grazed, a third man was cut on his hand.
15: And a 16-year-old boy is recovering this morning after someone found him with a gunshot wound on Beechwood Avenue. The victim says he was shot near the Main Mart on North Main Street. The teen is expected to be okay.
1: Today, lawyers expected to decide how witnesses will be handled during the Caleb Flynn trial. Flynn accused of killing his wife in their Tip City home while their children slept. Lawyers will debate whether or not to separate witnesses during a hearing scheduled for this afternoon. Flynn's trial is scheduled to start on Thursday.
15: A Columbus girl missing for 263 days is found alive and close to home.
6: That girl found at the house of a former teacher who had been fired from a local school district. The 17-year-old girl running away from the Huckleberry House crisis shelter in Columbus, Ohio in early December. Her family repeatedly directing police to the home of 46-year-old Job Binkley, a former Springfield City School District science teacher. The girl's family accuses Binkley of grooming and brainwashing the troubled girl and say the teen had previously run away to his house last year. Binkley was arrested and charged with one count of interference with custody and has been released on bond.
15: That's Fox's Sue Guzman.
1: One person recovering this morning after a hit and run in Shelby County. It happened on North Vandemark Road in Sydney last night. Sydney police tell us the person was critically hurt. We've reached out to see if they have any suspects.
15: A man is facing multiple charges, including assault, after police say he hurt an officer. It all started as a domestic incident earlier this month. Dayton police arrested Christopher Finfrock on Anderson Street, and as police were putting him into a cruiser, he resisted and assaulted them. Finfrock is currently being held in the Montgomery County Jail. WHIO News Time, 6:49.
2: 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And here's Storm Center 7 meteorologist Brittley Ritz.
0: Starting off this morning in the 40s and 50s, hitting a high of 74 this afternoon. No humidity, beautiful weather, just a few more clouds coming in later today. As an approaching cold front comes in Tuesday, we'll heat it up ahead of that boundary. 87 degrees with the chance for a few thunderstorms out there. 70 Wednesday morning, 88 Wednesday afternoon. That is the day where some of us may actually hit 90, and it sure will feel like it with the heat index. Scattered thunderstorms a possibility Wednesday. Scattered thunderstorms available on Thursday with a high of 86 as that sold out boundary hangs nearby. We linger that storm chance into Friday with a high of 82.
2: Our live Doppler 7 radar is clear. 54 in Springfield, 54 in Xenia, and 54 at Dayton Severe Weather Station.
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31: 75 north back to normal in Harrison Township after that overnight road work around Needmore Road. Only had the right lane open. Did have a new problem pop up in Washington Township. 675 north just past Yankee Street. Looks like we may have a lane blocked. I've heard reports of something here. Sounds like this may be a crash. I've heard it may be a vehicle fire. So you'll need a few extra minutes right now. 675 North in Washington Township. With traffic every 10 minutes, I'm Jake Magnotta, WHIO, Triple Team Traffic.
2: 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It's also Hug a Crabby Stranger Day. You've been warned. We'll talk about it in 3 minutes. 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
7: 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Sherrod Brown voted with Biden 97%. Schumer, 95. Bernie Sanders, 92. That was the Democrat Party he joined 50 years ago. But times have changed. 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And Sherrod Brown will fall in line. 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SLF PAC is responsible for the content of this ad.
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2: Good morning, I'm Larry Hansgen, and it's going to be a very fall-like day today. I mean, fall-like in a good way. No humidity, temperatures mid-70s, a little peak of sunshine here and there. So today, be a good day to get out and enjoy, because we're going to see some hot weather as the week goes on. 54 degrees right now at 6:55 on September 14th. Hug a Crabby Stranger Day. Did you have this circled on your calendar, Brittany?
1: I did not.
2: Yeah? Okay. Mm-hmm. So you know how cats can sense if someone's allergic to them, and they'll just make a beeline for that person? Okay? I think people realize that I am a non-hugger and will go out of their way to hug me.
1: Oh, really?
2: Yes. It seems like they can sense it. And it's difficult because you don't want to be, well, you don't want to be rude.
1: Right.
2: But also don't want to hug.
1: No. Mm.
2: Are you a hugger, Brittany?
1: Of course. Yeah. Like I'm a, yeah. It's abnormal how much I like to hug people.
2: Okay.
1: Yeah.
2: Will, are you a hugger?
15: That's between me and God.
2: Wow.
15: Right. If I say anything now, people are going to come up and try and grab me. So I love hugs.
1: Oh, you're a non-hugger for
15: I don't like
1: for
15: being
1: sure.
15: touched. Yeah. Don't touch me.
2: Okay. So, Parker, what about you?
22: Yeah, I enjoy a hug, sure.
2: Okay. All right. So you and Brett can hug, okay? you guys just hug your hearts out. Will and I will just we'll just hang
15: hold
2: out
15: hands.
2: Here and watch it. We'll fist bump, okay?
15: Okay.
2: What is your preferred greeting, Will? Is it a fist bump, shake hands, a nod,
15: stare? Yeah, your, nod.
2: Stare
15: a
2: at your
15: fist
2: shoes.
15: Bump.
2: Stare at your shoes.
15: Yeah, a nod or a fist bump. Yeah. I don't like shaking hands too much with strangers.
2: You know what? That is it is kind of an odd. Cultural thing that we do, that we shake hands.
1: Well, it's like a hand hug.
2: Yeah, I don't know. It's like, hey, I've never met you before. Let's touch.
15: Yeah, and grab my hand as hard as you possibly
2: can.
15: Yeah,
2: let's touch and let's hang on for a while we do it, okay? Okay, our top story today, it grabbed our attention when we came in this morning. We found out that we're not not just one or two, but there was four shootings here locally over the weekend. Fortunately, sad to say, one person was killed, but fortunately, it could have been worse. It's 6:58.
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2: Good morning. It's 7 o'clock. I'm Larry Hansgen, and welcome to Miami Valley's Morning News. We are live on Monday, September 14th. We have 53 degrees in Dayton, and here are the big three things you need to know. Partly cloudy today, a high in the mid-70s. Lawyers will meet today to determine how witnesses will be handled in Caleb Flynn's murder trial, which starts on Thursday. And our top local story, shots rang out over the weekend in Dayton.
29: A 16-year-old boy is recovering this morning after someone found him with a gunshot wound in Montgomery County. It happened on Beechwood Avenue in Dayton.
1: That's News Center 7's Letitia Perry. In a 911 call, someone says the victim came to a group home after being shot.
27: The young man in the group home that I'm working in had been AWOL. He came back with a gunshot wound. I need an ambulance.
15: Police have not found the exact scene, but the victim says it happened near the Main Mart on North Main Street. The teen is expected to be okay.
1: Meantime, Dayton Police and the Montgomery County Sheriff's Office investigating three other shootings over the weekend.
29: Three people went to the hospital after a shooting at an apartment complex in Harrison Township. This was on Gant Drive around 1 o'clock yesterday morning. Montgomery County deputies say one man was shot in the leg, another was grazed, a third man was cut on his hand.
15: And Dayton police say a 21-year-old man will be okay after someone shot him in the leg on Coomler Avenue in Dayton.
1: He and his girlfriend called 911 Saturday night and said someone shot up their house. Investigators still looking for a suspect.
15: Stay tuned here as we continue to bring you the news that impacts you and your community here on your hometown station, 1290 and 95.7 WHIO.
0: Fall-like weather for one day. I'm Storm Center 7 meteorologist Brittley Ritz. We're going to talk about when we might have that chance of hitting 90 degrees yet again.
31: We have the right lane blocked due to a reported vehicle fire 675 north just past Yankee Street. It's backing up traffic to 725. With traffic every 10 minutes, I'm Jake Magnano, WHIO Triple Team Traffic.
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1: I'm Brittany Otto.
15: I'm Will Taylor.
1: Well, Huber Heights police on the scene of a multi-car crash. Crews called to the intersection of Old Troy Pike and Powell Road just before midnight last night. Dispatch said at least two vehicles were involved. We're working to learn if anyone was injured.
15: A school cook is facing a public indecency charge. Miamisburg Municipal Court documents show Shania Logan performed a sex act near Riverfront Park while children were there. Logan is not currently in jail, but is expected in court next month. Green and Local Schools says that Logan is on paid administrative leave while the district does further investigation.
1: One person hurt in a fire at an apartment complex in Shelby County.
29: Several fire departments responded to West Russell Road in Sydney yesterday afternoon. We spoke with Sydney's assistant chief, who said when they arrived, they found someone with burns outside the building.
4: Well, we transported him to Upper Valley. He did have pretty close to 30% of burns on his body.
29: No firefighters were hurt.
1: That's News Center 7's Letitia Perry.
15: A possible rate increase from Federal Reserve Chair Kevin Warsh could come this week.
5: The Federal Reserve's Open Markets Committee will consider adjusting interest rates this week. Some are anticipating a hike. National Economic Council Director Kevin Hassett on Fox News Sunday said the president doesn't plan to influence this decision.
6: If it's a rate hike, the

0: pretty close to 30% of burns on his body.
1: No firefighters were hurt.
2: That's News Center 7's Letitia Perry.
3: A possible rate increase from Federal Reserve Chair Kevin Warsh could come this week.
4: The Federal Reserve's Open Markets Committee will consider adjusting interest rates this week. Some are anticipating a hike. National Economic Council Director Kevin Hassett on Fox News Sunday said the president doesn't plan to influence this decision.
5: If it's a rate hike, the president will, you know, I'm sure he's not going to be super happy about it, but he will defend the independence of Kevin Warsh above all.
4: Hassett did say if it were him, because the momentum of inflation has dropped, he'd be hesitant to increase the rate. Hassett was a finalist to be the new Fed chair before deciding to stay at the White House.
3: Fox's Grinnell Scott.
2: The world's nuclear watchdog begins its annual conference today.
6: The International Atomic Energy Agency's General Conference gets underway in Vienna, Austria. 181 member states are expected to be represented. That includes Iran, which last week was reported to the UN Security Council by the IAEA's Board of Governors for breaching its obligations. The agency says it's not getting access to Iranian nuclear facilities. Iran calls the report politically motivated. Despite the ongoing conflict, the Iranians plan to hold an exhibition entitled The Prospect for Nuclear Science and Technology in the Islamic Republic of Iran.
2: That's Fox's Jonathan Savage, WHR News Time 705.
7: I'm Larry Hansgen, and this is Miami Valley's Morning News. You heard it here for as long as you could stand listening. The Browns inept in a 34-10 season opening loss to Jacksonville in Todd Monken's debut as the Browns head coach.
8: We didn't give ourselves a chance. We did exactly what we wanted to do to start the game. We're going to take the ball, hope to get a heck of a return, and get momentum going and try to put them on their heels, and then we turn it over. And then we couldn't get a first down to get our defense off the field.
7: And Deshaun Watson's first game since October 2024 saw him throw an interception on the opening drive, ended up getting sacked five times. Meanwhile, down in Cincinnati, the Bengals able to force Baker Mayfield into three fumbles as the defense shined in a 33-27 win over Tampa Bay. And still to come on Miami Valley's Morning News, is that a bug in your eye? And where did it come from? That story in 2 minutes. WHIO News Time to 7:06.
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2: 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Rain and hot temperatures.

0: The way to the Miami Valley.
1: Enjoy the area of high pressure today because over the next 24 hours, that high gets broken down and the next cold front moves in. Unfortunately, it doesn't move through until late into the week and early weekend. At that point, then temperatures will start to cool. But until then, out ahead of that boundary, it gets hot and it gets humid. High temperatures are attempting to push toward 90 degrees on Tuesday, Wednesday, and Thursday. Some of us may actually hit 90 on Wednesday as that boundary holds just to our north. That boundary is also going to give us that chance for rain late Tuesday into Wednesday, then again Wednesday into Thursday. Those are 2 days that are going to be our best chance for rain. It lingers through Friday, then increasing that rain chance again through the weekend. Now, through Friday, we're talking about picking up nearly 2 inches of rain.
0: Storm Center 7 meteorologist Brittley Rich. She'll have more when she comes back with her extended 5-day forecast.
2: Researchers studying a group of young women with eyelash extensions learned that most have one thing in common, and it has nothing to do with beauty.
3: Samples from 25 women who regularly wear the extension showed almost all had an infestation of spider-like parasites that feed on dead skin cells. 18 also had a type of skin irritation typical of exposure to the mites. They were part of a group of 345 teens and young women surveyed. One researcher at a European Society of Cataract and Refractive Surgeons meeting said the study does not make a case for avoiding eyelash extensions, but rather the need for regular eyelid care.
2: WHIO's Christine Bellino.
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0: A free trip to Japan could result in a heavy cost for two Americans.
5: Two women are charged with smuggling nearly $1 million worth of weed through Tokyo Customs in return for a free trip to Japan plus an additional monetary reward. 25-year-old Cartrone Castillo and Jocelyn Petrin say they got the offer from a man on social media whom they never met in person. The two were busted at Haneda Airport earlier this month after flying from New York to Tokyo with two suitcases stuffed with 66 pounds of marijuana. If convicted, they face prison time plus possible fines.
0: That's Fox's Kathleen Maloney. WHIO News Time 7-11.
6: 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And here's Storm Center 7 meteorologist Brittley Ritz.
1: Starting off this morning in the 40s and 50s, hitting a high of 74 this afternoon. No humidity, beautiful weather, just a few more clouds coming in later today. As an approaching cold front comes in Tuesday, we'll heat it up ahead of that boundary. 87 degrees with the chance for a few thunderstorms out there. 70 Wednesday morning, 88 Wednesday afternoon. That is the day where some of us may actually hit 90, and it sure will feel like it with the heat index. Scattered thunderstorms a possibility Wednesday. Scattered thunderstorms available on Thursday with a high of 86 as that sold out boundary hangs nearby. We linger that storm chance into Friday with a high of 82.
6: Live Doppler 7 radar clear. We have 52 in Springfield, 54 at Wright-Patton, 53 at Dayton Sevier Weather Station.
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8: Larry, we have the right lane back open on 675 North in Washington Township. We did have a vehicle fire north of Yankee Street, so it was only affecting traffic for about 20 minutes, and I'm looking at the camera right now. Everything is moving just fine if you're on 675 North. No other issues to mention at this moment as well. With traffic every 10 minutes, I'm Jake Magnotta, WHIO Triple Team Traffic.
6: Well, the Dayton Dragons lost to Quad Cities yesterday 4-0 in game one of the best of three Midwest Championship Series, Midwest League Championship Series. So game two is tomorrow night at Day Air Ballpark. Dragons win that game to stay alive. Game three also would be at Day Air Ballpark on Wednesday night. Still to come on Miami Valley's Morning News. Now, stop signs are going up at a Greene County intersection. We got that story in 2 minutes. 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
12: For This Week in History, I'm Ron Otto. September 13th, 1990, TV drama Law & Order debuts on NBC. September 14th, 1994, Acting Commissioner Bud Selig cancels the rest of the 1994 baseball season during a players' strike.
13: The players' rep tonight was blaming the owners. The owners' rep tonight was blaming the players. What else is new?
12: September 15th, 1590, Giambista Castagna becomes Pope Urban VII, then dies of malaria 12 days later, marking the shortest papal reign in history. September 16th, 1919, the veterans organization the American Legion is granted a charter by Congress. And September 17th, 1972, TV series MASH debuts on CBS.
14: Klinger, aren't you ashamed of yourself?
15: Yes, sir. I don't deserve to be in the Army.
12: For This Week in History, I'm Ron Otto.
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6: 717, I'm Larry Hanskin, 53 degrees in Dayton. Here are the big three things you need to know. Going to be partly cloudy today, high in the mid-70s. Now, local school cook facing public indecency charges. In our top story, one person is dead after four separate weekend shootings in Montgomery County.
0: Yeah, weekend of violence in Dayton. On Riverside Drive Friday night, Dayton police found a man shot to death in someone's backyard. No word yet on what led to that shooting. Meantime, a 16-year-old boy recovering this morning after someone found him with a gunshot wound in Montgomery County.
18: It happened on Beechwood Avenue in Dayton. In a 911 call, someone says the victim came to a group home after being shot.
2: That's News Center 7's Letitia Perry. Police have not found the exact scene, but the victim says it happened near the Main Mart on North Main Street. That teen is expected to be okay.
0: Happening today, a man accused of killing his uncle will stand trial. Prosecutors say Damaris Jones asked his uncle Paul Boddy for a ride in July of 2025. They say the two got into an argument when Boddy arrived. The prosecution says Jones shot Boddy from the back seat, then took off. Jury selection expected to begin this morning.
2: To Greene County, drivers will see some changes coming to an intersection over the next few years. The intersection of US 35 and Valley Trabine Road will be changed to a four-way stop. This is because of this due to reduced sight lines for drivers on the westbound ramp at the intersection. Signs have been posted ahead of the change in traffic, which will take place on this Wednesday morning. An all-way stop will be used in the meantime while ODOT works to complete their design process for a permanent traffic signal. Construction of that traffic signal is scheduled to start in the spring of 2028.
0: A school cook facing a public indecency charge.
19: Miamisburg Municipal Court documents show Shania Logan performed a sex act near Riverfront Park while children were there. Logan is not currently in jail, but is expected in court next month. Green and Local Schools says Logan is on paid administrative leave while the district does further investigation.
0: That's WHIO's Rich Jones. WHIO News Time is 7:19.
6: And this is Miami Valley's Morning News. I'm Larry Hansgen. 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Here's Storm Center 7 meteorologist Brittley Ritz.
1: Starting off this morning in the 40s and 50s, hitting a high of 74 this afternoon. No humidity, beautiful weather, just a few more clouds coming in later today. As an approaching cold front comes in Tuesday, we'll heat it up ahead of that boundary. 87 degrees with the chance for a few thunderstorms out there. 70 Wednesday morning, 88 Wednesday afternoon. That is the day where some of us may actually hit 90, and it sure will feel like it with the heat index. Scattered thunderstorms a possibility Wednesday, scattered thunderstorms available on Thursday with a high of 86 as that sold out boundary hangs nearby. We linger that storm chance into Friday with a high of 82.
6: Live Doppler 7 radar clear. We got 52 in Springfield, 53 in Tip City, and 53 at Dayton Severe Weather Station.
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8: Larry, most recently had that issue in Washington Township clear up on 675 North. It was past Yankee Street, that right lane. Been back open now for about 15 minutes. So traffic's moving normally through here and everywhere else on the interstates. We have no issues as you're heading to work. Traffic every 10 minutes. I'm Jake Magnotta, WHIO Triple Team Traffic.
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17: 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It's all the important information you need to know to start the day. 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
6: Good morning, I'm Larry Hansgen. Thanks again for joining us on Miami Valley's Morning News on September 14th.
5: 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Mork, this is Mr. McConnell.
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6: It was September 14th, 1978. Mork and Mindy premiered on ABC and launched Robin Williams' career. We got 53 degrees at 725.
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23: September is National Service Dog Month. 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They say the service dogs are individually trained to do work or perform tasks and provide greater independence, confidence, and joy for people, helping their human partners live their lives to the fullest. Share America estimates there are about 500,000 service dogs working in the United States, but because of behavioral issues, the number of service dogs who don't graduate is around 70%.
2: Fox's Lisa Brady.
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0: A grandfather ruled not competent to stand trial in a child abuse case in Vinton County.
18: Gary Sider's attorney said his client has experienced a steep mental and physical decline. Doctors told the judge Sider's will never get better. He is one of four family members facing charges after investigators found 16 children living in deplorable conditions.
24: Now we're into probate court land, and they make these determinations with the assistance of doctors and psychologists.
18: Three other suspects are waiting to go to trial. Children's Services is taking care of the children.
0: That's News Center 7's Letitia Perry. 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
6: And this is Miami Valley's Morning News. I'm Larry Hansgen, and it's Monday. We're just coming off a big weekend. There was so much going on this past weekend. That must be it, right? Nothing else is going to happen? Oh, you're wrong. 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
17: 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What's happening this weekend? 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
25: 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It's pretty sweet. Festival's going to take place throughout the weekend. Dawkins going to be live over at the Rose Music Center. That's going to be in Huber Heights. The legendary rock band's going to take stage Friday night, and that's going to begin at 7 o'clock. And the Preble County Pork Festival, that's going on this weekend out in Eaton. It is going to be at St. Clair Park, one of the region's most popular fall traditions. The festival's going to feature thousands of pounds of pork, live entertainment, arts and craft vendors, all kinds of fun stuff. Festival takes place Saturday and Sunday with food, shopping, and entertainment. It's going to run throughout the weekend. Getting you out into the Miami Valley, I'm Chris Hartley, 1290 and 95.7 WHIO, Dayton's News and Talk.
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6: Good morning. It's 7:30. I'm Larry Hansgen, and welcome to Miami Valley's Morning News. We are live on Monday, September 14th, 53 degrees in Dayton, and here are the big three things you need to know. Partly cloudy today with a high in the mid-70s. A Columbus girl missing for nearly a year is found safe. And our top local story this morning, it was a weekend of violence in Dayton.
18: Violence started on Riverside Drive just before midnight Friday. Dayton police found a man shot to death in someone's backyard.
0: That's News Center 7's Letitia Perry. No word yet on what led to that violence.
2: Meantime, a 16-year-old boy is recovering this morning after someone found him with a gunshot wound in Montgomery County.
18: It happened on Beechwood Avenue in Dayton. In a 911 call, someone says the victim came to a group home after being shot.
0: Police have not found the exact scene, but the victim says it happened near the Main Mart on North Main Street. The teen is expected to be okay.
2: Dayton police and the Montgomery County Sheriff's Office are investigating two other shootings over the weekend as well.
18: Three people went to the hospital after a shooting at an apartment complex in Harrison Township. This was on Gant Drive around 1 o'clock yesterday morning. Montgomery County deputies say one man was shot in the leg, another was grazed, a third man was cut on his hand.
0: And Dayton police say a 21-year-old man will be okay after someone shot him in the leg on Coomler Avenue in Dayton.
2: He and his girlfriend called 911 Saturday night and said someone shot up their house. Investigators are still looking for a suspect.
0: Stay tuned here as we continue to bring you the news that impacts you and your community here on your hometown station, 1290 and 95.7 WHIO.
1: Rain chances will return. I'm Storm Center 7 meteorologist Brittley Ritz, timing them out for you and talking about just how much rain you can expect.
8: Well, right now we have no areas that you're going to be stuck in any delays. Traffic's moving well on the interstates. With traffic every 10 minutes, I'm Jake Magnotta, WHIO, Triple Team Traffic.
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0: I'm Brittany Otto.
2: I'm Will Taylor.
0: Well, today, lawyers expected to decide how witnesses will be handled during the Caleb Flynn trial. Flynn's accused of killing his wife in their Tip City home while their children slept. Lawyers will debate whether or not to separate witnesses during a hearing scheduled for this afternoon. Flynn's trial scheduled to start on Thursday.
2: A Columbus girl missing for 263 days is found alive and close to home.
7: That girl found at the house of a former teacher who had been fired from a local school district. The 17-year-old girl running away from the Huckleberry House crisis shelter in Columbus, Ohio in early December. Her family repeatedly directing police to the home of 46-year-old Job Binkley, a former Springfield City School District science teacher. The girl's family accuses Binkley of grooming and brainwashing the troubled girl and say the teen had previously run away to his house last year. Binkley was arrested and charged with one count of interference with custody and has been released on bond.
2: That's Fox's Sue Guzman.
0: One person recovering this morning after a hit and run in Shelby County. It happened on North Vandemark Road in Sydney last night. Sydney police tell us the person was critically hurt. We've reached out to see if they have any suspects.
2: A man is facing multiple charges, including assault, after police say he hurt an officer. It all started off as a domestic incident earlier this month. Dayton police arrested Christopher Finfrock on Anderson Street. As police were putting him into a cruiser, he resisted and assaulted them. Finfrock is currently being held in the Montgomery County Jail.
0: A new festival celebrating books is coming to Dayton this month. The Dayton Book Festival happens this weekend at the Antioch Shrine on East 1st Street. The event is being hosted by the Cozy Book Nook. More than 50 local writers, along with dozens of vendors, will bring the book community together to meet authors, make friends, and, of course, to buy books. The event is free. It runs from noon until 4 on Saturday.
2: A teenager in Butler County is facing charges after a 16-year-old fell off of a moving car and died. This happened in Trenton last month. The teen charged with vehicular homicide and vehicular assault turned himself in last week. He's expected in court later this month. WHIO News Time is 7:35.
6: I'm Larry Hansgen, and this is Miami Valley's Morning News.
12: Again, the blitz, but the handoff to Locko in the backfield. Locko sprints around the left edge. Locko with a block downfield. Locko down the sideline. Yeah. Touchdown!
13: Wow!
6: And the Dayton Flyers go to 2-0 for the first time under head coach Trevor Andrews. A 30-7 win over Thomas More. Next up, on the road at Eastern Kentucky this Saturday. And we'll have more on the Trevor Andrews Show for you tonight from 7 to 8, live from Frickers on Woodman Drive. Our student-athlete guests will be safety Javon Brooks and tight end Donovan Weatherly. Well, still to come on Miami Valley's Morning News, TV honors its best tonight. We've got that story in 2 minutes. WHIO News Time is 7:36.
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2: I'm Will Taylor.
0: I'm Brittany Otto. Now to Greene County, drivers will see changes coming to an intersection over the next few years.
3: The intersection of US 35 and Valley Trabine Road will be changed to a four-way stop. The switch is due to reduce sight lines for drivers on the westbound ramp at the intersection. Signs have been posted ahead of the change in traffic, which will take place on Wednesday morning. An all-way stop will be used in the meantime while ODOT works to complete the design process for a permanent traffic signal. Construction of that traffic signal is scheduled to begin in the spring of 2028.
0: WHIO's Parker Testa.
2: A grandfather's ruled not competent to stand trial in a child abuse case out of Vinton County.
18: Gary Sider's attorney said his client has experienced a steep mental and physical decline. Doctors told the judge Sider's will never get better. He is one of four family members facing charges after investigators found 16 children living in deplorable conditions.
24: Now we're into probate court land. And they make these determinations with the assistance of doctors and psychologists.
18: Three other suspects are waiting to go to trial. Children's Services is taking care of the children.
2: That's News Center 7's Letitia Perry reporting.
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0: The 78th Primetime Emmy Awards take place tonight.
5: The 78th Annual Primetime Emmy Awards, hosted by Mariska Hargitay, air live from the Peacock Theater in downtown Los Angeles on NBC and Peacock beginning at 8 Eastern. The medical drama The Pitt leads this year's field with 25 total nominations in comedy. Hacks returns with 24, followed closely by newcomer Widow's Bay with 19 nominations. Some of the top contenders already picked up trophies after the first round of awards were handed out at the Creative Emmys last week.
13: There is something about these seafaring towns. The superstition is...
5: Widow's Bay currently leads with 8 Emmys, followed by 6 for DTF St. Louis, and The Pitt won 4.
0: That's Fox's Michelle Polino. 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
6: 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And here's Storm Center 7 meteorologist Bradley Ritz.
16: Starting off this morning in the 40s and 50s, hitting a high of 74 this afternoon. No humidity, beautiful weather, just a few more clouds coming in later today. As an approaching cold front comes in Tuesday, we'll heat it up ahead of that boundary. 87 degrees with the chance for a few thunderstorms out there. 70 Wednesday morning, 88 Wednesday afternoon. That is the day where some of us may actually hit 90, and it sure will feel like it with the heat index. Scattered thunderstorms a possibility Wednesday. Scattered thunderstorms available on Thursday with a high of 86 as that sold out boundary hangs nearby. We linger that storm chance into Friday with a high of 82.
6: Live Doppler 7 radar clear, 52 in Springfield, 52 in Piqua, and 53 at Dayton Severe Weather Station.
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19: Larry, from about 5 to 7 this morning, pretty busy on the interstates, had a couple problems, but ever since about 7 o'clock, traffic has been moving. Normally, we have no accidents, no delays, nothing recent to let you know about. With traffic every 10 minutes, I'm Jake Magnano, WHIO Triple Team Traffic.
6: Well, the Browns laid an egg in their first game under new head coach Todd Monken, losing at Jacksonville 34-10. Bengals' revamped defense was good in a 33-27 win over Tampa Bay. And still to come on Miami Valley's Morning News, call it a buggy fashion trend. 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
23: 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It's called Miami Valley's Morning News, and it's all news, all weather, and all traffic all morning long. 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Would you give the show a shot? 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
6: 7:46, I'm Larry Hansgen, 53 degrees in Dayton. Here are the big three things you need to know. Partly cloudy today, high in the mid-70s. Now we could see the Fed raise interest rates this week. And our top story, another Monday after a string of local weekend shootings.
0: Yeah, a man found shot and killed late Friday night in someone's backyard on Riverside Drive. No word on what led to that shooting. Another man shot in the leg on Coomler Avenue in Dayton after he says someone shot up his house.
2: News Center 7's Letitia Perry has details on another shooting.
18: Three people went to the hospital after a shooting at an apartment complex in Harrison Township. This was on Gant Drive around 1 o'clock yesterday morning. Montgomery County deputies say one man was shot in the leg, another was grazed, a third man was cut on his hand.
2: And a 16-year-old boy is recovering this morning after someone found him with a gunshot wound on Beechwood Avenue. Victim says he was shot near the main mart on North Main Street. That teen is expected to be okay.
0: Heber Heights police on the scene of a multi-car crash. Crews called to the intersection of Old Troy Pike and Powell Road just before midnight last night. Dispatch said at least two vehicles were involved. We're working to learn if anyone was injured.
2: A school cook is facing a public indecency charge. Miamisburg Municipal Court documents show Shania Logan performed a sex act near Riverfront Park while children were there. Logan is not currently in jail, but is expected in court next month. Green and Local Schools says that Logan is on paid administrative leave while the district does further investigation.
0: One person hurt in a fire at an apartment complex in Shelby County.
18: Several fire departments responded to West Russell Road in Sydney yesterday afternoon. We spoke with Sydney's assistant chief, who said when they arrived, they found someone with burns outside the building.
22: Well, we transported him to Upper Valley. He did have pretty close to 30% of burns on his body.
18: No firefighters were hurt.
0: That's News Center 7's Letitia Perry.
2: Researchers studying a group of young women with eyelash extensions learned that most have one thing in common, and it has nothing to do with beauty.
1: Samples from 25 women who regularly wear the extension showed almost all had an infestation of spider-like parasites that feed on dead skin cells. 18 also had a type of skin irritation typical of exposure to the mites. They were part of a group of 345 teens and young women surveyed. One researcher at a European Society of Cataract and Refractive Surgeons meeting said the study does not make a case for avoiding eyelash extensions, but rather the need for regular eyelid care.
2: WHIO's Christine Bellino.
0: A possible rate increase from Federal Reserve Chair Kevin Warsh could come this week.
7: The Federal Reserve's Open Markets Committee will consider adjusting interest rates this week. Some are anticipating a hike. National Economic Council Director Kevin Hassett on Fox News Sunday said the president doesn't plan to influence this decision.
8: If it's a rate hike, the president will, I'm sure he's not going to be super happy about it, but he will defend the independence of Kevin Warsh above all.
7: Hassett did say if it were him, because the momentum of inflation has dropped, he'd be hesitant to increase the rate. Hassett was a finalist to be the new Fed chair before deciding to stay at the White House.
0: That's Fox's Gernal Scott. WHI News Time 7:49.
6: 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Here's Storm Center 7 meteorologist Ridley Ritz.
16: Starting off this morning in the 40s and 50s, hitting a high of 74 this afternoon. No humidity, beautiful weather, just a few more clouds coming in later today. As an approaching cold front comes in Tuesday, we'll heat it up ahead of that boundary. 87 degrees with the chance for a few thunderstorms out there. 70 Wednesday morning, 88 Wednesday afternoon. That is the day where some of us may actually hit 90, and it sure will feel like it with the heat index. Scattered thunderstorms a possibility Wednesday. Scattered thunderstorms available on Thursday with a high of 86 as that sold out boundary hangs nearby. We linger that storm chance into Friday with a high of 82.
6: Our live Doppler 7 radar clear. 52 in Springfield, 53 in Kettering, and 53 at Dayton Severe Weather Station.
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19: Larry, right now, nothing going on the interstates around the Dayton area. Traffic is moving well. If you're in Champaign County, I was just hearing some scanner traffic about an issue on State Route 4. Sounds like there's some sort of fuel leak. State Route 4 at Van Ness Road. You'll have to avoid this spot. I've heard the road shut down. This is sort of northeast of Mechanicsburg. With traffic every 10 minutes, I'm Jake Magnano, WHIO Triple Team Traffic.
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6: Good morning, I'm Larry Hansgen. Thanks again for joining us here on Miami Valley's Morning News. A very fall-like day today, I mean in a good way, no humidity. Temperatures in the mid-70s, right now some sunshine, but 53 degrees at 7:55. It's September 14th, and we're going to learn about this special date in our history. On September 14th, 1981, what TV show, with Judge Wapner presiding, went on the air? Was it Divorce Court, People's Court, or Here Comes the Judge? Brittany, we'll start with you.
0: People's Court.
6: Will Taylor.
5: Divorce Court.
6: Parker Testa.
13: Here Comes the Judge.
6: Jake Magnata.
19: People's Court.
6: Yeah, that's right. Time for Wapner. People's Court is absolutely right. On September 14th, 1959... Soviet Lunik 2 is launched. It becomes the first man-made object to orbit the Earth, strike the Moon, or reach Venus. Will, we'll start with you.
5: Strike the Moon.
6: Parker.
13: Orbit the Earth.
6: Jay.
19: What was it called again?
6: Soviet Lunik 2.
19: Venus.
6: Brittany.
0: Moon.
6: It was the first man-made object to strike the Moon. Okay. So we got Brittany, you got two, right?
0: Mm-hmm.
6: And Will's got one, Jake's got one. Parker, you'll do okay. On September 14th, 1901, Teddy Roosevelt is sworn in as America's youngest president. He is 40, 42, or 45. We'll start with Parker.
13: 42.
6: Jake.
19: 40.
6: Brittany.
0: 40.
6: And Will.
5: 42.
6: 42 it is, and Parker's on the board. He was also the first president to ride in a car, ride in a submarine, and fly in an airplane.
13: Mm.
6: September 14th, 1901, Sherlock Holmes creator Arthur Conan Doyle is one of the judges at this first-of-its-kind contest. 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
19: Ventriloquism.
6: Brittany.
0: I, too, want to do ventriloquism.
6: Will.
5: Pie.
6: Parker.
13: Bodybuilding.
6: Bodybuilding it is. Absolutely right. And so a three-way tie between Brittany, Will, and Parker as we head to our final question. On September 14th, 1975, Elizabeth Ann Bailey Seton becomes the first woman president of Harvard, American canonized by the Pope, or woman to die in the electric chair. We'll start with a co-leader, Brittany.
0: Electric chair.
6: Will.
5: Canonized.
6: Parker.
13: Electric chair.
6: Jake.
19: Electric chair.
6: She was the first woman canonized by the Pope, the first step towards sainthood. And congratulations, Will Taylor. Your knowledge of theology has launched you to victory today.
5: Yes.
6: Our top story. It was a tough weekend here in the area. Yet another spate of shootings, one of them fatal. It's 7:58.
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15: 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And that's ultimately reflected in what you pay for insurance. 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The brochures are really fancy, but if something's really wrong, you have a big illness, a big expense, they don't pay. They may pay for routine doctor visits, but something really goes wrong, that premium wasn't worth it.
17: Clark is WHIO's consumer warrior, and you can hear him during Miami Valley's morning news on WHIO.
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6: Good morning. It's 8 o'clock. I'm Larry Hansgen, and welcome to Miami Valley's morning news. We are live on Monday, September 14th, we've got 53 degrees in Dayton. And here are the big three things you need to know. It'll be partly cloudy today, a high in the mid-70s. Lawyers will meet today to determine how witnesses will be handled in Caleb Flynn's murder trial, which starts on Thursday. And our top local story, shots rang out over the weekend in Dayton.
18: Old boy is recovering this morning after someone found him with a gunshot wound in Montgomery County. It happened on Beechwood Avenue in Dayton.
0: That's News Center 7's Letitia Perry. In a 911 call, someone says the victim came to a group home after being shot.
26: The young man in the group home that I'm working in had been AWOL. He came back with a gunshot wound. I need an ambulance.
5: Police have not said the exact scene, but the victim says it happened near the Main Mart on North Main Street. That teen is expected to be okay.
0: Meantime, Dayton Police and the Montgomery County Sheriff's Office investigating three other shootings over the weekend.
18: Three people went to the hospital after a shooting at an apartment complex in Harrison Township. This was on Gant Drive around 1 o'clock yesterday morning. Montgomery County deputies say one man was shot in the leg, another was grazed, a third man was cut on his hand.
5: And Dayton police say a 21-year-old man will be okay after someone shot him in the leg on Kumler Avenue in Dayton.
0: He and his girlfriend called 911 Saturday night saying someone shot up their home. Investigators still looking for a suspect.
5: Stay tuned here as we continue to bring you the news that impacts you and your community here on your hometown station, 1290 and 95.7 WHIO.
16: Fall-like weather for one day. I'm Storm Center 7 meteorologist Brittley Ritz. We're going to talk about when we might have that chance of hitting 90 degrees yet again.
19: Nothing going on around the Dayton area, but if you're in Champaign County, northeast of Mechanicsburg, we have State Route 4 closed at State Route 161. I've heard there was a fuel leak here. With traffic every 10 minutes, I'm Jake Magnano, WHIO Triple Team Traffic.
6: I'm Larry Hansgen. 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
0: I'm Brittany Otto.
5: I'm Will Taylor.
0: Happening today, a man accused of killing his uncle will stand trial. Prosecutors say Damaris Jones asked his uncle, Paul Boddy, for a ride in July of 2025. They say the two got into an argument when Boddy arrived. The prosecution says Jones shot Boddy from the back seat, then took off. Jury selection expected to begin this morning.
5: To Greene County, drivers will see some changes coming to an intersection over the next few years. The intersection of U.S. 35 and Valley Trabine Road will be changed to a four-way stop. The switch is due to reduce sight lines for drivers on the westbound ramp at the intersection. Signs have been posted ahead of the change in traffic, which will take place this Wednesday morning. An always stop will be used in the meantime while ODOT works to complete the design process for the permanent traffic signal, and construction of that traffic signal is scheduled to begin in the spring of 2028.
0: A school cook facing a public indecency charge.
1: Miamisburg Municipal Court documents show Shania Logan performed a sex act near Riverfront Park while children were there. Logan is not currently in jail, but is expected in court next month. Green and Local Schools says Logan is on paid administrative leave while the district does further investigation.
0: That's WHIO's Rich Jones.
5: A man could spend the next 50 years in prison after admitting to shooting at police officers.
18: Donald Madden pleaded guilty to several charges, including attempted aggravated murder. Madden ran away when police tried to arrest him in Middletown in April. Then he shot at officers. Officers returned fire, hitting Madden. No officers were hurt. A judge will sentence Madden in November.
5: News Center 7's Letitia Perry.
0: Space combat might sound like it's light years away, but it's never too early to start practicing.
2: The U.S. military recently performed

0: Space Force has reported that Space Force General Stephen Whiting told reporters last month, quote, we will take some of our existing satellites and work with partners to demonstrate what are some of the requirements and capabilities to be able to maneuver for advantage. He noted, quote, the side that can maneuver persistently and at scale will set the operational rhythm in orbit.
1: That's Fox's Kevin Uretsky. WHO News Time 8:05.
2: I'm Larry Hanskin. This is Miami Valley's Morning News. I was lucky to be at Dayer Ballpark on Friday night, and luckier still to be doing the PA for the Dayton Dragons playoff game against Great Lakes. They win the ball game, a great game, and make history. They win the East Division Championship, first time they've advanced in the playoffs in the history of the franchise, and now it's the League Championship Series. Lost game one yesterday at Quad Cities 4-0, but game two is coming up on Tuesday night. Tomorrow night at Dayer Ballpark, Dragons win that. Then they force a third and deciding game. And again, it'll be at Dayer Ballpark on Wednesday night. Well, still to come on Miami Valley's Morning News, if a stranger offers you a free trip and money on top of that, you need to be suspicious. We'll tell you why coming up in 2 minutes. WHIO News Time's 8:06.
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7: I'm Will Taylor.
1: 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Rain and hot temperatures on the way to the Miami Valley.
8: Enjoy the area of high pressure today because over the next 24 hours, that high gets broken down and the next cold front moves in. Unfortunately, it doesn't move through until late into the week and early weekend. At that point, then temperatures will start to cool. But until then, out ahead of that boundary, it gets hot and it gets humid. High temperatures are attempting to push toward 90 degrees on Tuesday, Wednesday, and Thursday. Some of us may actually hit 90 on Wednesday as that boundary holds just to our north. That boundary is also going to give us that chance for rain late Tuesday into Wednesday, then again Wednesday into Thursday. Those are 2 days that are going to be our best chance for rain. It lingers through Friday, then increasing that rain chance again through the weekend. Now, through Friday, we're talking about picking up nearly 2 inches of rain.
1: Storm Center 7 meteorologist Brittley Rich. She'll have more when she returns with her 5-day weather forecast.
7: A grandfather is ruled not competent to stand trial in a child abuse case out of Vinton County.
9: Gary Sider's attorney said his client has experienced a steep mental and physical

0: Decline. Doctors told the judge Siders will never get better. He is one of four family members facing charges after investigators found 16 children living in deplorable conditions.
1: Now we're into probate court land, and they make these determinations with the assistance of doctors and psychologists.
0: Three other suspects are waiting to go to trial. Children's Services is taking care of the children.
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4: A free trip to Japan could result in a heavy cost for two Americans.
5: Two women are charged with smuggling nearly $1 million worth of weed through Tokyo Customs in return for a free trip to Japan, plus an additional monetary reward. 25-year-old Cartrone Castillo and Jocelyn Patrin say they got the offer from a man on social media whom they never met in person. The two were busted at Haneda Airport earlier this month after flying from New York to Tokyo with two suitcases stuffed with 66 pounds of marijuana. If convicted, they face prison time plus possible fines.
4: That's Fox's Kathleen Maloney. WHO News Time 811.
6: I'm Larry Hansgen, and this is Miami Valley's Morning News. 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
7: I like that, a sip. That's about right. Actually, it's exactly right. We're sitting at 46 right now in Wapakoneta. 46 degrees. Okay. 53 in Dayton, 53 in Springfield, 50 in Urbana. Wow. What a great start to a Monday. A crisp, cool, fall-like start. Mother Nature rips it out from underneath of us. Going into tomorrow, we'll start off in the 50s. Not as cool, but still comfortable and dry. We'll notice a few more clouds. We're still dry most of Tuesday, but late afternoon, north of 70. There's going to be a cold front that's going to try to wiggle its way down here, increasing our rain chances as early as 5 o'clock in the afternoon. Most of us, again, if not all of us, are going to stay dry. There could be a stronger thunderstorm at that point throughout the overnight hours and early Wednesday. So Wednesday morning, scattered showers, mainly north of 70. Tomorrow's high, 87. 88 on Wednesday, 86 on Thursday. Every single day this week, we have a chance of rain. Wednesday and Thursday are going to be the better opportunities as that cold front stalls over top of us, so it doesn't actually make its way through. You'll notice a difference in temperature come Friday at 82, but there's still that chance for rain, especially down toward the Ohio River.
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9: Area on the interstates, traffic is moving well compared to the first 2 hours. We had a couple issues, but ever since about 7 o'clock, traffic has been moving at normal speeds. No problems if you're in Champaign County. If you are near northeast of Mechanicsburg, State Route 4 at State Route 161 is closed. This is due to what I've heard may be a fuel leak, so you'll need to avoid this spot. With traffic every 10 minutes, I'm Jake Magnata, WHIO Triple Team Traffic.
6: El Slim Jim recently created the world's longest meat stick. The stick measured 4 to 29 feet, 5 inches, weighed 70 pounds. And coming up this weekend at Carillon Historical Park, a Concours d'Elegance. A preview from co-chair Dale Oakes when he joins us live in 2 minutes. 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
11: For This Week in History, I'm Ron Otto. September 13th, 1990, TV drama Law & Order debuts on NBC. September 14th, 1994, Acting Commissioner Bud Selig cancels the rest of the 1994 baseball season during a players' strike.
12: The players' rep tonight was blaming the owners. The owners' rep tonight was blaming the players. What else is new?
11: September 15th, 1590, Giambista Castagna becomes Pope Urban VII, then dies of malaria 12 days later, marking the shortest papal reign in history. September 16th, 1919, the veterans organization the American Legion is granted a charter by Congress. And September 17th, 1972, TV series MASH debuts on CBS.
13: Klinger, aren't you ashamed of yourself?
14: 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I don't deserve to be in the Army.
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15: 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Where are they going to save it? 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
6: 8:17, I'm Larry Hanskin. 53 degrees in Dayton. Big three things you need to know. Partly cloudy today, high in the mid-70s. A local school cook facing public indecency charges. And our top story, one person is dead after four separate weekend shootings in Montgomery County. More on that coming up at 8:30. But coming up this weekend at Carillon Historical Park, it's the Concours d'Elegance. And co-chair Dale Oakes joins us on our newsmaker line. And Dale, give us the details on the Concours d'Elegance.
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6: And, you know, some of the vehicles that people are going to see, I mean, you know, you've got trucks, cars, motorcycles, but give us a little flavor for some of the vehicles that have been part of this car show in the past.
17: Well, this year, actually, we feature something different every year. This year, we're featuring Pontiac and 100 years of the Pontiac brand and 50 years of the BMW 3 Series. We've had some great cars in the past. We've had Bugattis, Duesenbergs, Auburns, Cords, Rolls Royces. You name it, it's been at the show, and you'll be able to see them again this weekend.
6: And give us the hours again and when folks can come and enjoy.
17: So Saturday night is our preview party, and that is 6 to 9 p.m. And then Sunday is 10:30 to 4. with awards starting at 3 o'clock.
6: All right. A big weekend. Hopefully it'll be an outstanding weekend, and we look forward to it each and every year. Dale, thanks for sharing the information with our listeners here.
17: That's great. Thank you for having me.
6: All right. It's 8:19. 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And with us is Storm Center 7 meteorologist Brittley Ritz. We've got some hot weather ahead of us, but not today.
7: Yeah, get outside today. That is all I have to say. We have temperatures that are currently sitting in the 40s and 50s. Obviously, the cold front came through. It's beautiful. We have dew points sitting in the 40s, unheard of. I mean, it is September, so it's about time, right? But Mother Nature says, not so fast. We're not truly in the fall season yet. We've got about a week left before we hit that astronomical fall. But we'll hit a high of 74 today, looking great, pretty much what you're looking at right now. And then tomorrow morning, 50s again, still comfortable, but tomorrow afternoon's different. 87 is your high. It's going to feel more like 90. And we'll have the chance for showers and thunderstorms late tomorrow afternoon and evening. North of 70. One or two may be strong. Most of us are going to be fine. Going into Wednesday morning, a few more showers and storms. Then again, Wednesday night, another opportunity as this cold front weasels its way on through. Wednesday, a high of 88, feeling more like 95. Thursday, 86, feeling more like 90 to 95. Still holding that chance for storms, especially late in the day. Then that front sinks further south down toward the Ohio River. Friday night, we'll hold the chance for showers and storms south of 70. Saturday and Sunday will increase that rain chance again, but cool things down. Friday will hit 82.
6: We got 53 now in Springfield, with 54 in Beaver Creek and 53 at Dayton Severe Weather Station.
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9: Larry, looks like we have a pretty big problem. I just heard about seconds ago on 675 North in Beaver Creek. This is just before Indian Ripple Road, looking at a semi-truck on fire. Looks like the fire department just got here. So we now only have the left lane open, so only one lane open here. Looks like you'll want to exit at Wilmington Pike and Sugar Creek Township to avoid this delay. That backup already quickly growing. With traffic every 10 minutes, I'm Jake Magnotta, WHIO Triple Team Traffic.
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19: 50 years, Sherrod Brown voted how he was told. 1975 to today, different presidents, different issues, but Sherrod Brown's vote never changed. 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When Washington Democrats needed Brown's vote, he gave it every time. Sherrod Brown voted with Biden, 97%. Schumer, 95%. Bernie Sanders, 92%. That was the Democrat Party he joined 50 years ago. 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And Sherrod Brown will fall in line. 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SLFPAC.org. SLF PAC is responsible for the content of this ad.
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6: Good morning, I'm Larry Hanskin. Long John Silver's is bringing back its Talk Like a Pirate Day on September 19th. 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
2: That's Fox's Lisa Brady. WHIO News Time is 8:26.
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15: There's something I've learned from raising three kids is when they get to be about 15, it's really important that you have ongoing conversations with them about money. Because if you don't, they're going to learn really bad habits. And I found that, again, it's an ongoing conversation that works, where you talk to them, particularly when they get their first job, about what they're planning to do with their paycheck. How much are they going to save? Where are they going to save it? What are they planning for the money they don't save and instead spend? You got to teach them how debit cards work. How Tap to Pay is not just a magic money tree. The more you teach your kids up front good money habits, the more they stick with them for a lifetime. 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
15: For years, I've talked about making sure when you buy tickets to a concert or a sporting event that you buy from a safe place. 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A Wall Street Journal investigation found that StubHub has continually changed the address that you have to contact them at when you have a problem with StubHub tickets. 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
6: Good morning. It's 8:30. I'm Larry Hansgen. Welcome to Miami Valley's Morning News, and we are live on Monday, September 14th. We have 53 degrees in Dayton, and here are the big three things you need to know. It'll be partly cloudy today, a high in the mid-70s. We got a traffic red alert, 675 northbound, just before Indian Ripple Road. The right two lanes are blocked. And our top local story was a weekend of violence in Dayton.
11: Violence started on Riverside Drive just before midnight Friday. Dayton police found a man shot to death in someone's backyard.
4: That's News Center 7's Letitia Perry. No word yet on what led to that violence.
2: Meantime, a 16-year-old boy is recovering this morning after someone found him with a gunshot wound in Montgomery County.
11: It happened on Beechwood Avenue in Dayton. In a 911 call, someone says the victim came to a group home after being shot.
4: Police have not found the exact scene, but the victim says it happened near the Main Mart on North Main Street. That teen is expected to be okay.
2: Dayton police and the Montgomery County Sheriff's Office are investigating two other shootings over the weekend as well.
11: Three people went to the hospital after a shooting at an apartment complex in Harrison Township. This was on Gant Drive around 1 o'clock yesterday morning. Montgomery County deputies say one man was shot in the leg, another was grazed, a third man was cut on his hand.
4: And Dayton police say a 21-year-old man will be okay after someone shot him in the leg on Coomler Avenue in Dayton.
2: He and his girlfriend called 911 Saturday night and said someone shot up their house. Investigators are still looking for a suspect.
4: Stay tuned here as we continue to bring you the news that impacts you and your community on your hometown station, 1290 and 95.7 WHIO.
7: It's about to get hot yet again. I'm Storm Center 7 meteorologist Brittley Ritz. We'll talk about how hot it's going to get and feel and how long it will last.
9: Only one lane of traffic is moving on 675 North right now, heading into Beaver Creek. There was a semi-truck fire about 15 minutes ago. Fire has been put out, but lanes are still blocked. You'll want to use the Wilmington Pike exit to avoid this delay. With continuous updates, I'm Jake Magnata, WHIO Triple Team Traffic.
6: I'm Larry Hansgen, and this is Miami Valley's Morning News.
4: I'm Brittany Otto.
2: I'm Will Taylor.
4: Well, Huber Heights police on the scene of a multi-car crash. Crews were called to the intersection of Old Troy Pike and Powell Road just before midnight last night. Dispatch said at least two vehicles were involved. We're working now to learn if anybody was hurt.
2: A school cook is facing a public indecency charge. Miamisburg Municipal Court documents show Shania Logan performed a sex act near Riverfront Park while children were there. Logan's not currently in jail, but is expected in court next month. Green and Local Schools says that Logan is on paid administrative leave while the district does further investigation.
4: One person was hurt in a fire at an apartment complex in Shelby County.
11: Several fire departments responded to West Russell Road in Sydney yesterday afternoon. We spoke with Sydney's assistant chief, who said when they arrived, they found someone with burns outside the building.
12: Well, we transported him to Upper Valley. He did have pretty close to 30% of burns on his body.
11: No firefighters were hurt.
4: That's News Center 7's Letitia Perry.
2: A possible rate increase from Federal Reserve Chair Kevin Warsh could come this week.
8: The Federal Reserve's Open Markets Committee will consider adjusting interest rates this week. Some are anticipating a hike. National Economic Council Director Kevin Hassett on Fox News Sunday said the president doesn't plan to influence this decision.
13: If it's a rate hike, the president will, you know, I'm sure he's not going to be super happy about it, but he will defend the independence of Kevin Warsh above all.
8: Hassett did say if it were him, because the momentum of inflation has dropped, he'd be hesitant to increase the rate. Hassett was a finalist to be the new Fed chair before deciding to stay at the White House.
2: That's Fox's Grinnell Scott.
4: The world's nuclear watchdog begins its annual conference today.
14: The International Atomic Energy Agency's General Conference gets underway in Vienna, Austria. 181 member states are expected to be represented. That includes Iran, which last week was reported to the UN Security Council by the IAEA's Board of Governors for breaching its obligations. The agency says it's not getting access to Iranian nuclear facilities. Iran calls the report politically motivated. Despite the ongoing conflict, the Iranians plan to hold an exhibition entitled The Prospect for Nuclear Science and Technology in the Islamic Republic of Iran.
4: That's Fox's Jonathan Savage. WHO News Time is 8:35.
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6: And we got a big problem to tell you about it. Here's Jake McNaughton.
9: Yeah, Larry, better off not taking 675 north through the Beaver Creek area, Sugar Creek Township area as well. We had a vehicle fire around 8:15. That fire has been put out. Been watching the camera here. Firefighters hard at work. Still right two lanes blocked before the exit to Indian Ripple Road. So this is close to the green. Only the left lane is open and traffic's moving through here. That's led to backup to Wilmington Pike. If you want to exit here, you will be able to avoid this backup safely. Find a way up to Indian Ripple Road if you need access to 675 again. I'm Jake Magnano, WHIO, Triple Team Traffic.
6: Well, starting his first game since October of 2024, Deshaun Watson threw a first drive interception and was sacked five times in the Cleveland Browns 34-10 loss to Jacksonville head coach Todd Monken.
17: It really wasn't all him. I mean, that's unfair. Certainly could have called it better. Certainly could have played better around him. Certainly, there's plays I'm sure he wished he had back. There's certain things operationally that weren't clean enough. Us getting in and out of the huddle, getting our subs in.
6: Meanwhile, the Bengals scored their most points in an opener since 2018, beating Tampa Bay 33-27. And is that a bug in your eye? And where'd it come from? That story in 2 minutes, WHIO News Time's 8:36.
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6: Good morning. 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
2: I'm Will Taylor.
4: I'm Brittany Otto. rain and hot temperatures on the way to the Miami Valley.
7: Enjoy the area of high pressure today because over the next 24 hours, that high gets broken down and the next cold front moves in. Unfortunately, it doesn't move through until late into the week and early weekend. At that point, then temperatures will start to cool. But until then, out ahead of that boundary, it gets hot and it gets humid. High temperatures are attempting to push toward 90 degrees on Tuesday, Wednesday, and Thursday. Some of us may actually hit 90 on Wednesday as that boundary holds just to our north. That boundary is also going to give us that chance for rain late Tuesday into Wednesday, then again Wednesday into Thursday. Those are 2 days that are going to be our best chance for rain. It lingers through Friday, then increasing that rain chance again through the weekend. Now, through Friday, we're talking about picking up nearly 2 inches of rain.
4: Storm Center 7 meteorologist Brittley Ritz will have more when she comes back with her 5-day weather forecast.
2: Researchers studying a group of young women with eyelash extensions learned that most have one thing in common, and it has nothing to do with beauty.
1: Samples from 25 women who regularly wear the extension showed almost all had an infestation of spider-like parasites that feed on dead skin cells. 18 also had a type of skin irritation typical of exposure to the mites. They were part of a group of 345 teens and young women surveyed. One researcher at a European Society of Cataract and Refractive Surgeons meeting said the study does not make a case for avoiding eyelash extensions, but rather the need for regular eyelid care.
2: WHIO's Christine Bellino reporting. 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
6: I'm Larry Hanskin, and this is Miami Valley's Morning News. 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A fall-like day today, but what's the rest of the week look like?
7: Oh, well, summer's still here, so we are going from 74 today to 87 tomorrow. There is a chance of a little bit of rain north of 70 tomorrow, late afternoon and into the evening. It's with a cold front that's going to stall, so we don't cool things down. Wednesday, 88, feeling more like 95. Thursday, 86, still feeling like 95. Both still having the chance for rain, mainly throughout the afternoon and evening. Friday, a little less of a chance of rain. Most of the heaviest rain should push south toward the Ohio River, but we still have that opportunity lingering into Saturday as we hit a high of 82 degrees.
6: We got 53 in Springfield, 53 in Trotwood, and 53 at Dayton Severe Weather Station.
16: This is a WHIO Red Alert traffic update.
6: And the problem spot 675. Here's a live report from Jake Magnata.
9: Yeah, Larry, been watching this camera in Beaver Creek, 675 north before Indian Ripple Road. Right two lanes are still blocked. Looks like firefighters still putting out some spots of this semi-fire. Most of the fire has been put out. Again, only one lane open. That's that left lane. This has traffic all the way backed up to Wilmington Pike. There's a lot of traffic exiting here at Wilmington Pike. You can use that exit, but again, a lot of people doing so. There are exits before that. Far Hills Avenue, State Route 725. If you're on 75 north trying to get to 675 north, I would just continue northbound on 75, then take eastbound 35 to rejoin 675. With traffic every 10 minutes, I'm Jake Magnata, WHIO Triple Team Traffic.
6: Yeah, the Reds beat the Brewers 4-3. Cincinnati will continue their season hosting the Dodgers tonight. And still to come on Miami Valley's Morning News, stop signs are going up at a Greene County intersection. That story in 2 minutes. WHIO News Time's 8:43.
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6: 8:46, I'm Larry Hanskin, 53 degrees in Dayton. And here are the big three things you need to know. Partly cloudy today, a high in the mid-70s. We got a traffic red alert northbound 675 right before Indian Ripple Road, the right-hand lane. Two right-hand lanes are blocked due to an earlier car fire. And our top story, another Monday after a string of local weekend shootings.
4: A man was found shot and killed late Friday night in someone's backyard on Riverside Drive. No word on what led to that shooting. Another man was shot in the leg on Kumler Avenue in Dayton after he says someone shot up his house.
2: News Center 7's Letitia Perry has details on another shooting.
11: Three people went to the hospital after a shooting at an apartment complex in Harrison Township. This was on Gant Drive around 1 o'clock yesterday morning. Montgomery County deputies say one man was shot in the leg, another was grazed, a third man was cut on his hand.
2: And a 16-year-old boy is recovering this morning after someone found him with a gunshot wound on Beechwood Avenue. The victim says he was shot near the Main Mart on North Main Street. That teen is expected to be okay.
4: Happening today, a man accused of killing his uncle will stand trial. Prosecutors say Damaris Jones asked his uncle Paul Boddy for a ride in July of 2025. They say he got into an argument when Boddy arrived there. The prosecution says Jones shot Boddy from the back seat, then took off. Jury selection expected to begin this morning.
2: To Greene County, drivers will see some changes coming to an intersection over the next few years.
20: The intersection of US 35 and Valley Trabine Road will be changed to a four-way stop. The switch is due to reduced sight lines for drivers on the westbound ramp at the intersection. Signs have been posted ahead of the change in traffic, which will take place on Wednesday morning. An all-way stop will be used in the meantime while ODOT works to complete the design process for a permanent traffic signal. Construction of that traffic signal is scheduled to begin in the spring of 2028.
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4: A school cook facing a public indecency charge.
21: Miamisburg Municipal Court documents show Shania Logan performed a sex act near Riverfront Park while children were there. Logan is not currently in jail, but is expected in court next month. Green and Local Schools says Logan is on paid administrative leave while the district does further investigation.
4: That's WHIO's Rich Jones.
2: A man could spend the next 50 years in prison after admitting to shooting at police officers.
11: Donald Madden pleaded guilty to several charges, including attempted aggravated murder. Madden ran away when police tried to arrest him in Middletown in April. Then he shot at officers. Officers returned fire, hitting Madden. No officers were hurt. A judge will sentence Madden in November.
2: That's News Center 7's Letitia Perry. WHIO News Time is 8:49.
6: 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And here's Storm Center 7 meteorologist Brittley Ritz with us here in studio. Any rain down the road?
7: Oh, we have several chances for rain over the next week's time. So enjoy today. Enjoy your dry time. It's cool. It's comfortable. The first cold front has come through. We're sitting in the low to mid 50s right now for almost every single one of us in the Miami Valley. And low humidity sticks around with a high of 74 today. Tomorrow, here you go, 87 degrees. We have the chance for showers and storms north of 70 after 5 o'clock tomorrow afternoon. Most of us are going to be dry, if not all of us. It's a very small chance. One or two of those storms may be strong up towards Salina and back over into northern Indiana. Otherwise, that front that's coming through here is going to stall over top of us. So late Wednesday and late Thursday and early Friday, we'll have that chance for showers and thunderstorms. Doesn't look like anything's going to be severe, just the occasional rumble of thunder and keeping temperatures very warm, very muggy, as we hit a high of 88 degrees on Wednesday and 86 on Thursday, feeling more like 95 because it's so muggy. That front doesn't move through until Friday when we drop to 82 degrees.
6: And we got 53 now in Springfield, 55 in Xenia, 53 at Dayton Severe Weather Station.
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6: And we got a problem on 675, a live report from Jake Magnata.
9: Yeah, Larry, this is actually the second vehicle fire this morning on northbound 675. We had one earlier this morning, and now this one on 675 north before Indian Ripple Road in Beaver Creek has the right two lanes blocked. It's a semi that was actually on fire. That fire appears to be out now. So traffic only moving in the far left lane at the moment. If you take a different route, you'll be saving about an extra 30 minutes. If you exit somewhere before Wilmington Pike, you'll be able to avoid this delay. You also can take 75 north to eastbound 35, and then you can rejoin 675 north in Beaver Creek. Also, looks like we have a minor crash in Moraine. Seeing this now on 75 north before Dryden Road. Doesn't look like any lanes are blocked. With traffic every 10 minutes, I'm Jake Magnano, WHIO, Triple Team Traffic.
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0: Let's say you got a kid who's going to be off to college this fall or is already in, and you're just really frustrated how much it's going to cost. 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
6: Good morning, I'm Larry Hansgen. Thanks again for joining us here on Miami Valley's morning news on a fall-like Friday as temperatures in the mid-70s this afternoon. Still dealing with the traffic red alert, 675 northbound, right two lanes right before Indian Ripple Road are blocked due to an earlier car fire. We'll keep an eye on that moving forward, so you can count on us for an update here coming up right about 9 o'clock. We've got 53 degrees now at 8:56. Good weekend, Brittany Otto.
4: Yeah, I had a great weekend.
6: Oh, wow.
4: Yeah, I got a lot accomplished. It was busy, but McKenna had a band invitational. Obviously, went to the football game Friday night. I got a lot of canning done yesterday.
6: Okay.
4: So, yeah, it was a busy weekend, but it was good.
6: Okay, well, try to top that, Will Taylor.
2: Didn't do a whole lot. It went by way too fast, and watched some fighting on Saturday.
6: Yeah,
2: it was good.
6: On TV, or were you just at a really kind of rough bar?
2: On TV.
6: Okay. Yeah. Parker, I know what you did Sunday morning.
20: Yeah.
6: I know what you did Friday night.
20: Yes.
6: So in between.
20: Well, in between, I really didn't do a whole lot, but after Orange Zone yesterday, I got a chance to get out to the Popcorn Festival in Beaver Creek, which was nice.
6: Pose for pictures, sign autographs, kiss babies?
20: No, didn't do any of that, but it was warm out there yesterday, but yeah, had a good time.
6: Okay, I had the good fortune of being at Day Air Ballpark Friday night for the Dragons to win the East Division of the Midwest League and first time ever, so that was really cool. Flyers had a nice win Saturday, had a good Orange Zone Sunday. I went to Italian Festa. That was my festival of choice this weekend.
4: Nice.
6: Helped out there. And Brittany, you?
7: Yeah, I had family events. I saw the in-laws on Friday, my parents on Saturday and Sunday. My husband's sons came over and we all watched football and were highly disappointed, as you know.
6: Yeah. Well, you know what? if you set the bar low enough, you'll never be disappointed.
7: Exactly. Good advice.
6: On that note, we'll wrap up this edition of Miami Valley's Morning News. Hey, folks, see you out at Frickers tonight. Woodman Drive 78 for the Trevor Andrews Show. We'll talk a little Flyer football.
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23: 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It's our top local story, Dayton police looking into several shootings over the weekend.
24: Fall-like weather for one day. I'm Storm Center 7 meteorologist Brittley Ritz. We're going to talk about when we might have that chance of hitting 90 degrees yet again.
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9: Sierra, since about 8:15, we've had an issue on 675 North in Beaver Creek. This was a semi-truck that caught fire. That fire has been put out and looks like a heavy wrecker is on scene, so we're getting close to having this off of the interstate. Still have the right two lanes blocked before Indian Ripple Road. Only the left lane is open for traffic, so this has us backed up now past Wilmington Pike. So you'll want to use the exit at Far Hills Avenue in Centerville or State Route 725 in Washington Township to avoid this if you're already on 675 North. If you're not on 675 North yet, maybe you're on 75 North, I would just stay on 75, come up to eastbound 35, and then that will get you to 675. Also, a minor issue in Moraine, crash 75 North before Dryden Road. There's not much of a slowdown to get through. Jake Magnata, WHIO, Triple Team Traffic.
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23: And it's our top local story. Cops are looking into at least 4 separate shootings in Dayton over the weekend. The first happening on Riverside Drive just before midnight Friday, with a man found dead in someone's backyard. No word yet on his name. A second one on Cumler Avenue Saturday night sent a 21-year-old to a hospital. He's expected to recover. A third shooting happening around 1 yesterday morning at an apartment on Gant Drive, leaving 3 people hurt. The last shooting around 11:30 yesterday morning on Beechwood Avenue sent a 16-year-old to a hospital with non-life-threatening injuries. We'll continue to follow these and let you know once we have more details. WHIO News Time is 9:02. It's now 58 degrees in downtown Dayton. And happening today, the trial of a man accused of killing his uncle in Montgomery County is expected to stand trial.
11: Prosecutors say Damaris Jones asked his uncle Paul Boddy for a ride in July of 2025. They say the two men got into an argument when Boddy showed up. Prosecutors say Jones shot Boddy from the back seat, then took off.
23: And that's News Center 7's Letitia Perry. Jury selection is set to begin today. And cops in Jefferson Township responding to the scene of a stabbing this morning. A 911 call happening around 8 o'clock from Bricker Avenue, with dispatchers confirming someone has been impaled in the thigh. We're now waiting to learn how this person is doing and if cops have anyone in custody. And one person is hurt following a house fire in Shelby County. Multiple fire departments responding to West Russell Road in Sydney yesterday afternoon.
0: Well, we transported him to Upper Valley. He did have pretty close to 30% of burns on his body.
23: And that's Assistant Fire Chief Jason Truesdale with Sydney Fire. No first responders are hurt and no word yet on what started those flames.
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23: And the lawyers in the Miami County murder trial of Caleb Flynn deciding today on how witnesses will be handled. Flynn is accused of murdering his wife Ashley at their home in Tip City back in February while their two kids were asleep. Lawyers are arguing whether or not to separate witnesses during a hearing that's set to start this afternoon. Flynn's trial is set to start on Thursday. WHIO News Time is 9:04. 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
6: 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Now with the Miami Valley's most accurate and dependable forecast, here's Storm Center 7 meteorologist Brittley Ritz.
7: Starting off this morning in the 40s and 50s, hitting a high of 74 this afternoon. An approaching cold front comes in Tuesday. We'll heat it up ahead of that boundary. 87 degrees with the chance for a few thunderstorms out there. 70 Wednesday morning, 88 Wednesday afternoon. That is the day where some of us may actually hit 90, and it sure will feel like it with the heat index. Scattered thunderstorms a possibility Wednesday. Scattered thunderstorms available on Thursday with a high of 86 as that sold out boundary hangs nearby. We linger that storm chance into Friday with a high of 82. I'm Storm Center 7 meteorologist Brittley Ritz on Dayton's Severe Weather Station 1290 and 95.7 WHIO.
6: And the latest scan of the live Doppler 7 radar is looking all clear throughout the Miami Valley this morning. Right now it's 52 degrees in Sydney, 58 in downtown Dayton. Our next scheduled news in less than 15 minutes and immediately when it breaks. I'm Sierra Lawson on 1290 and 95.7 WHIO, Dayton's News and Talk. 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
9: Thanks so much for being there, everybody. Hope you had a great weekend. We're back in action now. Bottom of the hour, Paul Sperry will be joining us. He's a fantastic reporter, real clear investigations. He's looking at the number of prisoners in Gitmo, some of which are the worst of the worst. They might be letting out, which is absolutely insane, and why Khalid Sheikh Mohammed still hasn't been tried, which is a little crazy. Lawrence Jones is also here, and he's going to be talking to you in just a moment. Fresh off Fox and Friends, he wanted to take a quick shower. I told him I'd buy some time, but he wanted to be totally fresh for radio. So before we go to Lawrence, and let me remind you, we have a YouTube channel. Everybody's talking about it. YouTube.com/@TheBrianKilmeadShow. Let's get to the big three.
10: Number three.
11: The Houthis are only saying that it's unrelated to what we're doing with Iran. That, of course, is a lie. Secretary Rubio even hinted at this. He said, look, the Houthis are supplied by and funded by, probably directed by, the Iranian regime.
9: Yep, no doubt about it. That is true. And that is Rebecca Heinrichs with me on Fox and Friends today. Iran war gets more complicated as the Houthis and Saudis bloody each other up, and it affects oil flow big time as China helps Iran target us. Are we going to make them pay?
10: Number two.
12: If on October 10th those Democrats are still leading their races after that onslaught, I think this is going to be a banner cycle for Democrats. But these next few weeks are crucial because the money is finally here for Republicans.
9: Yep, midterm main.

0: As both sides look at their upside and downside, we look at all factors.
1: Number one.
2: I really don't know the details of foreign policy, as it were, but I do hope that the people in China who are looking at the same problems as we are, so they're trying to build the same technology, will come to the same conclusion that it has to be done in a measured manner.
0: Yeah, that is Anthropic's employee, Jacob Coxon, who's quit because he doesn't like the direction of AI. The hysteria kicks into full gear, from CEOs in charge to the politicos who suddenly want to be, meanwhile, sworn to be in charge. Meanwhile, administration cautions not to overreact because China certainly won't. They're going to continue to forge ahead. Lawrence Jones officially joins us now. Lawrence, this has been crazy. One story after another. Every Sunday show, first half hour, all about it.
3: It almost seems intentional,
0: yeah,
3: right?
0: The CEOs of these companies, too.
3: Well, I mean, the CEOs are saying that it's a problem and that, the concerns are real, but saying that Congress has to step in. I'm sorry, if the problems are legitimate, then you guys can solve it. If the world is getting ready to end, you don't wait on the next company to establish the rule or the government to step in. You do your duty. So I think it's honestly, look, obviously with everything, technology, emerging technology, there's always some type of concern. I just think that this has become political. Democrats realize with the data centers and AI being the enemy right now for some, they can leverage that. And number two.
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5: Well, if you decide to stay on 675 North through Sugar Creek Township in Beaver Creek right now, it's going to cost you an extra 30 minutes. We have the right two lanes blocked before Indian Ripple Road in Beaver Creek. Only the left lane is open. This is from a semi-truck fire about an hour ago, and a heavy wrecker's on scene, so it looks like we're almost cleared. This has traffic backed up past Wilmington Pike, so you can use any of the exits before here to avoid this delay. Far Hills Avenue in Centerville or State Route 725 in Washington Township. I wouldn't even get on to 675 North if you're on I-75. Just continue north on 75, come up to eastbound 35. That gets you to 675. I'm Jake Magnata, WHIO, Triple Team Traffic.
6: China, because they don't know. Just like we had red phones with the Soviet Union, we need red line phones with China. Mm-hmm. And again, I think that China just doesn't actually know about the same risk, and they want to keep control. They don't want to lose control to AI.
3: China doesn't know about the risk? Come on. You lose me there. You lose me there. I'm not trying to discredit the guy, but they're fully aware of the risk. China has made a calculated analysis that they still want to win. Also, the reporting tool, not going to happen. Whenever you give the government control over technology, they abuse it every single time. We saw that with the hall monitors when it came to social media. They only targeted one side. So, look, Brian, I don't want to sound like I'm not taking this seriously, because I do believe there are some threats. But to his point about people being replaced, yes, in some industries, we've seen the replacement. We've also seen in many other industries that the AI needs the human.
0: So let's talk about the midterms. Jonathan Martin on Meet the Press thinks the advantage right now is to Democrats. On the generic poll, it looks like they have a 10-point lead, which the Republicans got to get that down to 5 or 6 if tradition would have it, if the normal calculations play out. Cut 32.
7: AAA had the average price of gas at $4.30 on Friday. Diesel's now at $6. Sort of the shorthand that I use, guys, is every nickel that the average price of gas goes north, you can add one more Democratic House seat to their pickup. It's directly correlated to voter sentiment right now. And if you talk to smart Democrats, they're holding their breath right now. It's September 13th. And I think the view of Democrats right now is, The onslaught is coming. There's going to be a massive financial edge here in the next couple of weeks for the GOP, because the money's finally flowing. And it's all going to be on the culture wars. If on October 10th, those Democrats are still leading their races after that onslaught, I think this is going to be a banner cycle for Democrats. But these next few weeks are crucial, because the money is finally here for Republicans.
0: Your thoughts?
3: It's a coin flip still right now. I mean, when it comes to the Republicans, it's going to be all about turnout. And when it comes to the analysis right now, they are not inspired to turn out. Now, to his point is that the money is flowing, that this is somehow going to change the game. I don't know, maybe. I thought that the midterms convention was a massive success, re-energized people. But people came to that convention to see the president. The question is, even though the president is saying to his people, I'm on the ballot, show up for me, he's not on the ballot.
0: And Democrats feel as if he's, if they say he's on the ballot, that works for them, too. So we'll see who's right. Amy Walter on from the Cook Report talked about Texas and those districts that the Republicans redistrict to win. The problem is the Hispanic support has dropped. Cut 34.
8: Trump won Hispanic voters in Texas by 10 points. Right now, we have the generic ballot, which asks, would you vote for a Democrat or a Republican? With Democrats up 27 points. In the Rio Grande Valley, they're up 14 points. The Rio Grande Valley is the heart of where the battle for three seats in Congress and where a lot of this redistricting happens. So just imagine a place that Trump carried really easily by double digits, the Rio Grande Valley, that is, in 2024, now voting overwhelmingly for Democrats.
3: I'm not surprised that we lost ground there, Brian. I do question the percentage gap. 14, but that, I mean, that would be huge. But I, you heard me say this from the very beginning. It'd be tough on the border. Deportations, you have to go after the criminals. You have to do that. You got to send a message to that this is never going to happen again. But I also said from the very beginning, be careful of the way that you do this. Because it will help hurt you when it comes to Latin voters, that new coalition of the Republican Party. Mm-hmm. There may be some evidence that it hurt us some right here at the way it was done. Not deporting people, but the deporting all people, even though in theory I agreed with that because they broke the law. I'm just saying from a practicality point,
0: mass deportations
3: are people are emotional.
0: Yeah, people like, you know, if you read that book, Regime Change. The Stephen Miller and Company want mass deportations. Tommy Lahren, for example, on our channel, want mass deportations. But for the most part, the American people don't want mass deportations. They want worst of the worst criminals, ones that maybe refuse to show up at their hearings. But other people that have woven in, even though people listening say, well, that's not the, if you're here, you just got to get out. Then there's the reality of it. Here's more about how it could affect Texas. Cut 35.
8: Many of these voters were bought in on the idea that Donald Trump was the one who's going to fix the economy. Mm-hmm. He was the one who's going to make their lives a little bit easier. They still give him credit on the border. Many of these folks in the Rio Grande Valley support Border Patrol. They support restrictions on immigration. They don't like what's happening with ICE, and they especially aren't happy with the state of the economy.
3: I think it's more so how they felt. I don't listen, I think when I talk of voters, they give the president some grace when it comes to the economy. They realized that it wasn't going to happen just like this. I think the one error that the administration has made when it comes to the talk of the economy is what happened with the war, right? It should have been made very clear that the pain is going to happen, but it's a necessary pain for your safety.
0: Yeah.
3: And because we keep teeter-tattling with it and saying, you know, we can't allow the strait to be, we can't allow oil prices being impacted by that, I think that's the wrong message. It shouldn't be on the same line as the economy, even though it impacts the economy. It's national security. We got to do it despite the impacts. It has to be. No one would have ever suggested, and I understand it's a little bit different, that we don't go to war with the Taliban after 9/11. Right? No one would have said if oil prices is going to hurt us. It's going to hurt us. No one wouldn't have suggested that. And so when you frame the argument that way, then you have the American people on your side.
0: And finally, this is the last one about the Hispanic voter in Texas. Cut 36.
8: Of the districts that we rate as the most competitive, there are 37 of those. About a dozen of them are districts where the Hispanic population is at least 20%. So it's not just Texas where Hispanic voters are going to be critical. It's, as you said, it's in places like the Central Valley in California, in the Denver suburbs. These are places where it wasn't just Texas where Hispanics shifted in favor of Republicans. It was in a lot of these places, too.
3: I think Tom Homan being in charge now has changed a lot. I just wish it would have done earlier. You can disagree with them. You can disagree with them. But these voters are not saying that they want an open border. They want strong borders. They're not saying that they don't want deportations. They want deportations. But some of the message that was sent out early on, you can't expect people to vote for you if their loved ones are being, you know, deported. So whether it's legal or not.
0: The generic ballot says 54-46, according to CBS, in favor of Democrats. That's big for Democrats. Why are they voting? 80% of Democrats, when asked, why are you voting Democrat? Because of Trump. When they asked the GOP, why are you voting for Republican? 61% they're voting because of Trump. So they both bypass, it's all about Trump. But 80% of the Democrats are motivated by the fact that Trump is doing it.
3: As always, this is going to be a battle of the independents. And if the independents are willing to accept crazy or not, if they are, then we got a problem. But if they see this as a threat to the country, that may turn. Now, some of them have been very artful, like Tallarico, a socialist, but he's slick. He just, like, you know, just changed. Al Saeed, massive socialist, but he said, I'm not a part of the socialist movement, you know, slick. So are the voters going to see through the slick rhetoric?
0: Yeah, perhaps. So in the next few weeks, I think the game is yet to be played. I think it's a Canadian deal. The president can land that. That could help with Ohio, Maine, and Michigan, if especially if it's the right deal. And number two is the Iran war. Are you going to be able to break the hammer lock? Right now, they've totally sealed them off to the point where they're getting the Iraqi militias going. They're getting the Houthis going. But if you could get a situation where they make a run on the Capitol and that regime falls, the massive negative could be a massive positive.
3: Get the people the weapons that they need.
0: Right.
3: No deals.
0: Right.
3: And there is no deal.
0: And by the way, Dave McCormick, of all people, right, a traditional Republican, said, get them weapons.
3: 100%. That's the only way. Iran is truly not going to fall until the people get the weapons anyway.
0: Yeah.
3: You're still going to have people within the, even if we have the best military operation, at some point, the people still need to have a fair fight.
0: Mm-hmm. And the problem with the Irans, there's literally nobody in charge.
3: No.
0: You read the story where Preskian, the president, if you believe it, Preskian called up the IRGC because they thought the MOU was the best deal they're ever going to get. Said, why are you bombing? Why did you bomb the Strait? And the Vahidi said, it's not me.
3: Right.
0: So there was somebody else, more radical than the IRGC, running things.
3: If you read the documents, this is the way that the former Supreme Leader, the Ayatollah Khamenei, designed it. He knew that people would try to get a deal. And so he decentralized the power to now the IRGC. All these little groups are running it. So,
0: all right. Lawrence wore you out today.
3: Yeah, you did.
0: I'll see you in a little while.
3: You got to be ready for anything.
0: Right, but I'm so glad you took the shower before. Right? So you're ready to go.
3: I wanted to be fresh.
0: Back in a moment.
9: 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Brian's got a lot more to say. Stay with Brian Kilmeade.
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15: This is a WHIO Red Alert traffic update.
14: A big delay you'll want to avoid on I-675 north in Kettering this morning. A crash is blocking the two right lanes of traffic just before Indian Ripple Road, creating a backup all the way to Bigger Road. To avoid this, you can exit onto Wilmington Pike. Take that to Indian Ripple, where you can re-enter onto 675. We'll have another Red Alert update in just minutes. I'm Sierra Lawson on Dayton's traffic station, 1290 and 95.7 WHIO.
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18: The players' rep tonight was blaming the owners. The owners' rep tonight was blaming the players. What else is new?
17: September 15th, 1590, Giambista Castagna becomes Pope Urban VII, then dies of malaria 12 days later, marking the shortest papal reign in history. 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And September 17th, 1972, TV series MASH debuts on CBS.
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23: The threat for thunderstorms lingering throughout the entire week. I'm Storm Center 7 meteorologist Brittley Ritz.
14: 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It's 59 degrees in Dayton at 928 on 1290 and 95.7 WHIO.
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0: Yeah, it was pretty crazy. It was great to see NFL football back again over the weekend. So many great games. I look at the way the Bears scored. Nobody people thought they was going to only score 60 points almost. And the Giants win late last night was pretty impressive, especially what I love to talk about how far we've come since the George Floyd ridiculous riots and Kaepernick taking a knee. You watch cops and firefighters, the NYPD hats back on people, back on Coach Harbaugh. And then the second half, FDNY, you saw the big American flag and you saw the tower lights go flying up in the middle. And I just felt really good about the fact that that whole defund the police movement is truly behind us. And we know how stupid that was. Hopefully one day we'll realize very soon how bad the defund or abolish ICE movement is as well. But then yesterday the Giants go out and with their brand new head coach to put a totally different brand of football and beat up the Cowboys, something they rarely ever did. The Jets actually won. And then, you know, with the Knicks as champions, those two winning, the Yankees are the second best team in the American League. This is the first time New York sports has been good in quite some time. So that's a bit of a relief. The other story is Tom Tiffany. Do you see this guy? He's a congressman who's the Republican nominee to be governor of Wisconsin. His plane actually crashed. Unscheduled water landing. He's able to get out of it. They survive it. Get in the wing. When the plane sinks, they're able to swim to shore. That is one scary scenario. When we come back, Paul Sperry joins us. This reporter has the latest on the Gitmo detainees and will they ever face justice? Now, the worst of the worst might actually be getting out. Scary, right?
14: Live from the WHIO News Center, this is Miami Valley's News at 9:30. It's our top local story, Dayton cops investigating several separate shootings over the weekend.
23: Don't get too used to this fall weather. I'm Storm Center 7 meteorologist Ridley Ritz. We're going to talk about the heat and how hot it's going to get and feel, and of course, how long it'll hang around.
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14: A big delay you'll want to avoid on northbound I-675 in Kettering this morning. You'll want to exit onto Wilmington Pike as a crash is creating a big backup, blocking the two right lanes right before Indian Ripple Road. We're also hearing that US 35 West is closed right before I-75 due to debris on the roadway. Not seeing much of a delay here, but you'll want to exit sometime before getting up to this. These stories and more coming up. I'm Sierra Lawson. WHIO News Time is exactly 9:31.
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14: And it's our top local story. We're working to learn more about four different shootings in Dayton over the weekend. The first happening just before midnight Friday as a man was found dead in a backyard on Riverside Drive. He has not yet been identified. A second happening on Cumler Avenue Saturday night, sending a 21-year-old to a hospital for their injuries. A third at an apartment on Gant Drive left three people hurt around 1 yesterday morning. They're all expected to be okay. The last on Beechwood Avenue around 11:30 yesterday morning sent a 16-year-old to the hospital with non-life-threatening injuries. No word yet on any arrests. And one person is recovering today after a hit-and-run in Shelby County.
1: It happened on North Vandemark Road in Sydney last night. Sydney police told News Center 7 the person was critically injured. We are asking Sydney police if they have any suspects.
14: And that's News Center 7's Letitia Perry. We'll let you know once we learn more. And we're working to learn more about an overnight multi-car crash in Huber Heights. This happening at Old Troy Pike and Powell Road just before midnight. Dispatchers say at least two cars were involved, but no word yet on if anyone is hurt. We're now waiting to hear more from police and will continue to keep you updated. And we are expecting a wet, hot, and humid week ahead of us. Storm Center 7 meteorologist Brittley Ritz.
23: High temperatures are attempting to push toward 90 degrees on Tuesday, Wednesday, and Thursday. Some of us may actually hit 90 on Wednesday as that boundary holds just to our north. That boundary is also going to give us that chance for rain late Tuesday into Wednesday, then again Wednesday into Thursday. Now through Friday, we're talking about picking up nearly 2 inches of rain.
14: Brittley will have more in our forecast coming up in just moments.
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14: And Ohio's Renaissance Festival kicking off in Waynesville this weekend. 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
2: The people are what makes it. 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Watching them react to the shows, watching the children smile, watching the memories that get made as they go.
14: And that's Entertainment Director David Smith. The event runs every weekend until November 1st. Now with the Miami Valley's most accurate and dependable forecast, here's Storm Center 7 meteorologist Brittley Ritz.
23: This afternoon, hitting a whopping high of 74. Enjoy it. It's not muggy. We have the occasional passing cloud. We will wake up tomorrow morning with a few more clouds. 57, still cool and comfortable, but 87 tomorrow afternoon. Muggy, feeling more like 90 to 95. And the chance for rain north of I-70 late into the evening and overnight hours. A storm may be strong up to towards Salina and otherwise back into northern Indiana, but most of us are going to be dry. I'm Storm Center 7 meteorologist Brittley Ritz on Dayton Severe Weather Station, 1290. 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
14: And the latest scan of the live Doppler 7 radar is looking all clear throughout the Miami Valley this morning. Right now it's 57 degrees in Greenville, 59 in downtown Dayton. Our next scheduled news in less than 15 minutes and immediately when it breaks. 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
0: Hey, welcome back, everyone. It's the Brian Kilmeade Show. Thanks so much for being here. We have coming up just a few days after 25 years since the 9/11 attacks. As I mentioned before, it was great to see the commemoration on MetLife. You know, it wasn't too many years ago. They were taking a knee and condemning America, led by that idiot Colin Kaepernick, who's got a book out I hope nobody buys. But joining us now is Paul Sperry, senior reporter, Real Clear Investigations, Hoover Institute Media Fellow. Paul, welcome back.
3: Morning, Brian. It's been too long.
0: I know. But boy, you always do such great work, always so insightful and groundbreaking. One of which is, you know, I did an interview on Friday with the guy, the last guy to interrogate Khalid Sheikh Mohammed. All he did basically in the FBI is say hello, and he confessed to everything. A to Z, did absolutely everything over at Gitmo. But you actually talk about some other prisoners at Gitmo, just as bad as Khalid Sheikh Mohammed, you could argue, and they might be getting out?
3: Yeah, absolutely. So, yeah, so I wrote a couple pieces for the 25th anniversary, focused on Gitmo, you know, how many terrorists are left there and what they did, and exploring the issue of justice for the 9/11 widows and survivors. And what we found is that the place has all been emptied out of its 780 prisoners, and only 15 remain there. And Gitmo's parole board wants to release at least another three of them, even though they were originally classified as the worst forever prisoners. And it's just outrageous. You know, the parole board, this military parole board, has bought into their sob stories, you know, spun by their defense attorneys. And, you know, they just want to go back home and get a job and support their families and not attack us again. You know, they no longer hate us. But our own military intelligence documents, you know, how one in three go back to terrorism. And two-thirds of those recidivists are still at large, and they've never been recaptured and can attack us again, especially if they've been transferred to Afghanistan, where Al-Qaeda has reestablished at least six training camps. So that's just putting us all at risk of another attack.
0: No kidding. And the thing is, who's doing this? The biggest mistake we made is giving these guys lawyers. I mean, why do they deserve a lawyer? These are prisoners of war. But one of them is this guy, Jamal El-Sadr. You mentioned he's a committed. I remember when he was captured. This guy's committed to Al-Qaeda. No sense that he regrets anything that he did. And you say that these guys might even want to finish out their days in Gitmo if they had their druthers.
3: Oh, yeah. I mean, this guy, El-Sadr, he was actually quoted, you know, this is in his dossier, that he wanted to go back to killing Americans, men, women, children, and babies, he said, and even threatened to cut off a guard's head. So we're going to let this guy out. He's slated. You know, once they find a quote unquote appropriate country that's going to treat them quote humanely, that's what they're interested in. You know, this guy is set to be paroled to go be transferred to one of these countries. There was another guy, Duran. He said he was going to fight until his death for the jihadi cause. You know, that guy's not rehabilitated, reformed. And, you know, another guy, you know, he was an explosives expert for Al-Qaeda. So, you know, release that guy. What's he going to do? He's going to go out there and train other terrorists in explosives.
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14: Something you'll want to avoid if you're on I-675 North in Kettering this morning. An earlier semi-fire is still blocking the two right lanes of traffic just before Indian Ripple Road. This is causing a backup down through Wilmington Pike, so you'll want to exit there. Take that north to Indian Ripple, where you can re-enter onto 675. We're also hearing that US 35 West is closed right before I-75 due to debris on the roadway. Not seeing much of a delay here, but you'll want to exit onto James H. McGee before getting up to this. The ramps from 75 to 35 are also now closed due to that debris. We'll have another Red Alert update in just minutes. I'm Sierra Lawson on Dayton's traffic station, AM 1290 and 95.7 WHIO.
3: About the role that the Muslim Brotherhood is taking, you know, like a fifth column in this country. But they have really gotten emboldened. Now they've got candidates, you know, for Congress that are really viable and could be elected and, you know, have access to Homeland Security committees, intelligence committees, have access to classified information.
0: Yeah, classified information, there's no doubt about it. And the other thing that to keep in mind is, too, is that when Trump first came in, he says, enough, no more Muslims. And that caused a total panic. But now he is pushing back. And I know in Texas, for example, they stood up and were protesting. They had some churches there were pushing whatever that church is, mosques. They were pushing Sharia law in different communities. We're pushing back against that. And perhaps maybe if anyone wants an example, if you just lay back, look at Europe. We're seeing Europe and Germany and we see what's going on in London. Those people just said, okay, these are refugees. They have no place to go. They come into a country, and they're looking to take it over.
3: Yeah, Western Europe, they've got now, I think the last figure was over 900 no-go zones. in across Europe, and yet, UK, the two largest cities now are controlled by Muslims, Birmingham and London. The UK is gone. They're lost. And, so Republicans are blowing the whistle here. Let's not let that happen here. We have a much smaller percentage wise share of Muslim population here, but it is growing through immigration and birth rates. And, Trump, to his credit, has tried to slow that down. But it's kind of a runaway train because we, like you said, we've been asleep at the switch for so long.
0: Paul, how are your stories received when they put him out? Do you push back?
3: Oh, yeah. Oh, my gosh. A lot of, amplification as well on X.
0: Yeah.
3: I'm at @PaulSperry_. If folks want to go there and check out a lot of my stories on this that are posted on there.
0: So when you look at this mayor in New York City, when you see some of the Democratic Congress, the candidates around him, I mean, that's pretty much what they ran on. I mean, you watch the way they condemn Israel, you know exactly where they stand.
3: Yeah, so Mamdani is, City Hall now, the executive offices are pretty much controlled now by Muslims. He's appointed. We did a story at Real Clear Investigations, looked at all the appointees there, and several of them were alumni of the Council of American Islamic Relations, which really helped get him elected, supported him financially, and they've now got all, a lot of them have high-level jobs now in the administration, so one of them is going to control who gets appointed municipal judges in NYC, so it's, you talk about infiltration. But elections have consequences, and everybody's been focused on how he's a socialist. But, I think the larger threat there is who he surrounded himself with. Really intense Islamist activists in this administration.
0: I'm just wondering, we're going to take action against these organized institutions like CARE. I mean, why? Where's the investigation on CARE?
3: I don't know what's going on with the federal level, but Abbott and DeSantis, Texas and Florida, have declared them a terrorist organization, and they're going to try to roll up their property, and looking at their nonprofit status. And I don't think yet the IRS is looking at that. That's all they have to do is stop them from, their status as a nonprofit and exposing their funding. So, I mean, at least two large states are trying to do that. And without CARE in the mix, I don't think there would be a lot of ability for, especially politically now, because CARE has gotten so involved politically. They have this goal to put at least 30 Muslims in Congress. There's four there now sitting Muslims in Congress. They want 30. They want them in the Senate and throughout the government. And this is supposed to be a Muslim rights group, and they're getting so involved in politics. I mean, mm-hmm. They're crossing a line in seeming violation of their IRS 501c3 and 501c4 status, and yet no one's really looking at them. In a way that's really investigative, even though the FBI has cut off all ties to them. I mean, it's like, well, why are you cutting off ties? And, well, they're connected to Hamas. Well, Hamas is a U.S. designated terrorist group. If they're connected to a terrorist group, why aren't you shutting them down?
0: Good question. And that's where you write him. Paul Sperry, senior reporter for Real Clear Investigation. Go to realclearinvestigations.com and find out more. He's also with the Hoover Institute, where he's a media fellow. Paul, thanks so much. I appreciate what you're doing.
3: Great talking with you. My pleasure.
0: You got it. Listen, when we come back, we'll be able to squeeze in some calls. A lot to go over. 1-866-408-7669. 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
26: This is a WHIO Red Alert traffic update.
14: We're still seeing a backup on I-675 North in Kettering due to an earlier semi-fire. The right two lanes of traffic are still blocked, creating a delay through Wilmington Pike. You can take that exit there up to Indian Ribble Road, where you can re-enter 675. We're also seeing another problem on US 35 West. Debris in the roadway is blocking all lanes of traffic right before 75. You'll want to exit onto James H. McGee Boulevard to avoid this. We'll have another Red Alert update in just minutes. I'm Sierra Lawson on Dayton's traffic station, 1290 and 95.7 WHIO.
16: 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The EAS will provide timely emergency warnings. 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This concludes this test of the emergency alert system.
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23: The threat for thunderstorms lingering throughout the entire week. I'm Storm Center 7 meteorologist Brittley Ritz.
14: And I'm Sierra Lawson in the WHIO News Center. It's 61 degrees in Dayton at 953 on 1290 and 95.7 WHIO.
26: The more you listen, the more you'll know. 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
29: So your seat was damaged by Iranian fire, and yet you still were able to eject safely.
30: I was.
29: Did your parachute deploy?
30: My parachute was damaged in the initial attack. At one point when I looked up and saw no parachute, that was the most terrifying thing I've ever seen. So I paused right then and I prayed, Lord, your will be done, but if I'm getting through this, I need help.
29: While you're in the air,
30: yeah.
29: Is that like almost like free falling, or how would you describe that?
30: Free falling is a good way to put it. I wasn't focused on the speed at which I was falling. I was instead focused on trying to correct the problems that were in front of me and doing anything I could to unfurl or pull pieces of the parachute loose. In SEER training, so survival, evasion, resistance, escape, we're trained to work through problems, not only through the ejection sequence, but any survival scenario. And under considerations for parachute malfunctions, I never want to become a victim of my circumstances. And so I'll take the circumstances for what they are, and then I'm going to keep moving forward in them. And that's what I tried to do in those moments.
0: So they had 60 Minutes, had the interview with the chopper pilot. They got two went down. One was able to get out of there. The other one was had a broken back, a sprained ankle, broken arm. He was the one, the co-pilot, who had to scramble once something like 700 feet into a mountain and then hit in a crevice and then set out a signal to try to get some help. Here's more, cut 59.
29: So how fast do you think you were going when you hit the ground?
30: Professionals, based on my description and the injuries that I had, the professionals think I hit the ground going somewhere between 70 and 100 miles an hour.
29: How did you survive that?
30: A modern day miracle. I believe that it's a testament to God's provision in my life to bring me through that moment in a way that didn't prevent injuries, but prevented any catastrophic injuries that would have affected my ability to survive. And I'm grateful eternally for knowing that he was there with me.
29: Because you don't see any other explanation for how you survived.
30: I don't think there can be. And I think the facts around my survival, the facts proven out by my medical records, the facts proven out by the equipment that was still there, I think they all determine that that is true.
0: So I don't know how you move with a broken back. I guess the severity of which is just crazy. But when your chute doesn't open, usually you don't survive that. So he did, and still had to go up this incredible mountain, cut 61.
23: So he quickly made the decision, despite his broken bones, to hike and climb up a 7,000-foot ridgeline.
29: Given your injuries, how did you find the strength to make it up the mountain?
30: Never let a lack of motivation put you on Iranian TV.
29: You were thinking that.
30: Absolutely. Given the terrain that I faced, I think you'd find it surprising what I was able to go to overcome given those injuries. But I did it because of a warrior ethos that we talk about. My airmen that we led in theater had months of hearing about the importance of warrior ethos and how we are going to apply it. And I saw them apply that in a lead up to the conflict, during the conflict, night after night, with unprecedented threats against them. And yet they're doing their job at a way that no one would have thought possible. I owed it to them to show the same warrior ethos in my situation and walk the same walk that I've been talking for months.
29: As much as you can tell me, you started to find a place to hide inside the mountain? What was your objective at that point?
30: My objectives were to get away from my landing site and then find the best concealment I could in order to do the other things like communicate, consider my equipment, move up. But the specific elements of tradecraft or what I did, I'd rather not talk about given the security concerns of an ongoing conflict.
0: That's pretty amazing. So that was, I don't know how 60 Minutes got that, but that was good, especially considering that President Trump has sued them and they've gone back and forth, but they got the exclusive story on that rescue. But I will say this, after that rescue, the president was so freaked out over the weekend, I think it played into the fact that we ended up shutting the war down, going into talks, and I think we left a lot of targets unsaid, undone, and allowed the Iranians, sadly, to regroup. And now it's much tougher to take the rest down. I'm not sure the president really wants to do that. Some of your emails came in over the weekend or all over the place. Over some of the topics, how about this? Charles writes, why doesn't anyone investigate the newsworthy, do an investigation on environmental impact of shipping manufacturing over to China, which produces inferior products? Good point. Brian, did I hear you on your Sunday show say that Dave McCormick said he spent $500 million on his campaign? That's ridiculous. He should spend that money on giving individuals who don't have money even food. Couple of things. Campaign and feeding people have nothing to do with it. He said combined, it was $500 million. That's what it has to take these days to unseat somebody like Senator Casey, who had been there forever.
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14: 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It's our top local story. Multiple people are hurt following several different Dayton shootings.
17: We have the chance for rain all week long. I'm Storm Center 7 meteorologist Brittley Ritz. I'll time out the best chances for rain, and we'll talk about just how much of it you can expect.
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14: U.S. 35 West is now looking all clear after its lanes had closed right before 75 due to debris on the roadway. And we are still seeing a backup on I-675 North in Kettering, but it looks as though it's starting to clear. There is still a bit of a delay. You'll want to exit onto Wilmington Pike to avoid getting caught in it. These stories and more coming up. I'm Sierra Lawson. 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
14: And it's our top local story. We're following details on a string of different shootings that happened in Dayton over the weekend. The first one being deadly, as a man was found in the backyard of a home on Riverside Drive just before midnight Friday. A second one on Beechwood Avenue around 11:30 yesterday morning sent a 16-year-old to the hospital with non-life-threatening injuries. News Center 7's Letitia Perry has the details on two more shootings.
19: Three people went to the hospital after a shooting at an apartment complex in Harrison Township. This was on Gant Drive around 1 o'clock yesterday morning. Dayton police say a 21-year-old man will be okay after someone shot him in the leg. This happened on Coomler Avenue.
14: No word yet on any arrests. We'll update you once we hear more. WHIO News Time is 10:03. It's now 61 degrees in downtown Dayton. And cops in Jefferson Township responding to the scene of a stabbing this morning. A 911 call happening around 8 o'clock from Bricker Avenue, with dispatchers confirming someone has been impaled in the thigh. We're now waiting to learn how this person is doing and if cops have anyone in custody. And one person is hurt following a house fire in Shelby County. Multiple fire departments responding to West Russell Road in Sydney yesterday afternoon.
20: Well, we transported him to Upper Valley. He did have pretty close to 30% of burns on his body.
14: And that's Assistant Fire Chief Jason Truesdale with Sydney Fire. No first responders are hurt, and no word yet on what started those flames. And the lawyers in the Miami County murder trial of Caleb Flynn deciding today on how witnesses will be handled. Flynn is accused of murdering his wife Ashley at their home in Tip City back in February while their two kids were asleep. Lawyers are arguing whether or not to separate witnesses during a hearing that's set for this afternoon. Flynn's trial is set to start on Thursday.
9: This is WHIO Continuing News.
14: And drivers on I-75 in Dayton now starting to see some big changes on the roadway. The northbound Contraflow lane is now closed for good. Over the weekend, those same lanes shifted to the right side of the road, and the ramp to Stanley Avenue also reopened. ODOT says there is still a lot of work that needs to be done.
3: We're not there yet. Until those orange signs officially go away and we say this project is buttoned up and completed, it will still be considered a work zone.
14: The department says this is expected to run through early November. WHIO News Time is 10:04. The Storm Center 7 forecast is next.
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4: 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A reminder, this hour's $1,000 keyword is tour. 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Now with the Miami Valley's most accurate and dependable forecast, here's Storm Center 7 meteorologist Brittley Ritz.
5: 74 degrees this afternoon, looking good with just a few passing clouds. 57 degrees tomorrow morning with a high of 87. Whew, feeling more like 90 plus, and there's the chance for a stray shower and thunderstorm late north of 70 Tuesday and into Wednesday morning. Better chances for storms going into Wednesday night and into Thursday with a high of 88 on Wednesday. 86 on Thursday, still very muggy with the chance for storms late Thursday and into Friday. We'll slowly dry things out for a moment's time Friday afternoon with a high of 82. I'm Storm Center 7 meteorologist Brittley Ritz on Dayton Severe Weather Station 1290 and 95.7 WHIO.
4: And the latest scan of the live Doppler 7 radar, not showing any rain for the Miami Valley this morning. Right now it's 61 degrees in Urbana, 61 in downtown Dayton. Our next scheduled news in less than 15 minutes and immediately when it breaks. 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
6: So glad you're there. It's the Brian Kilmeade Show coming to you from Midtown Manhattan, heard around the country, around the world. Julian Epstein, a Democrat who is really disillusioned with his party, to put it mildly, will be joining us at the bottom of the hour. Michael Goodwin standing by as a New York Post columnist, and he talks about a lot what's going on in the political landscape, as we will be discussing, you know, as we talk about the 25 years since the 9/11 attacks. Heartened by what I saw last night at Giant Stadium, MetLife Stadium, I should say, Jets play there too. When you saw the beams of light come out of the middle of the field and you saw the NYPD hat on John Harbaugh switch to the FDNY, and you saw the choir from the chorus from the cops and firefighters sing the national anthem, the big flag go out, it shows you we've beaten back the Kaepernick kneel big time. So I think when you look for good signs, that is a good sign. They're not all good, though. So let's get to the big three.
7: Number three.
8: The Houthis are only saying that it's unrelated to what we're doing with Iran. That, of course, is a lie. Secretary Rubio even hinted at this. He said, look, the Houthis are supplied by and funded by, probably directed by, the Iranian regime.
6: Rebecca Heinrichs with me on Fox and Friends. Iran war gets more complicated as the Houthis and Saudis bloody each other up and it

0: affects oil flow big time as China helps to Iran hit our bases. They need to be, that needs to be called out.
1: Number two.
2: If on October 10th, those Democrats are still leading their races after that onslaught, I think this is going to be a banner cycle for Democrats. But these next few weeks are crucial because the money is finally here for Republicans.
0: Yes, there you go. Jonathan Martin on Meet the Press. Midterm mania as both sides look at the upside and downsides with the polls say. We look at all the factors.
1: Number one.
3: I really don't know the details of foreign policy, as it were, but I do hope that the people in China who are looking at the same problems as we are, so they're trying to build the same technology, will come to the same conclusion that it has to be done in a measured manner.
0: Jacob Coxon, who quit Anthropic because he didn't like the direction it was going. And we also know that China is not far behind in the AI race. AI hysteria kicks into full gear from the CEOs in charge to the politicos also who want to get out in front of this. Meanwhile, administration cautions not to overreact because China will not let up. You could be sure of that. Michael Goodwin, New York Post. Michael, first off, do you smell politics a little bit or legitimate concern among AI leaders?
4: Well, look, I think there is a bit of both, Brian. Politics, of course, is never far from any controversy. There are always two ways to look at it, right? One that favors Democrats and one that favors Republicans. So I think that there are, actually in this case, there are very legitimate differences. Are we racing over the cliff or are we racing into a bold new future?
0: Yeah, I mean, we're seeing like all of a sudden everyone come down on this. Dario Amodi comes out and says for too long the industry lied about the AI risks. Really, over the last few months, I've become convinced that we have to fully address the risks required. To do that, we have to require even more patience. Then Sam Altman comes out and says, I agree with Dario that we need to pace this frontier. Elon Musk says, applauds both. And I'm thinking to myself, okay, well, maybe there's legitimate worry and maybe it's a little legitimate. And then I hear that Hakeem Jeffries was told by Barack Obama over the weekend, make this your number one priority, the threat of AI and, of course, data centers. Cut six.
5: We should take decisive action now so that we can slow down, as the CEOs have recently acknowledged, slow down the pace of development in order to protect the American people and ensure that AI is proceeding safely.
0: Right. Okay. It sounds reasonable. But if you actually want to tank the economy and the stock market, you tell all the AI stocks, shut it down or cool off. That literally is fueling the economy right now. And who would benefit if the economy, if the stock market tanks, Michael?
4: Well, sure. I mean, in the run-up to the election, stock market tanking.
0: Yeah.
4: If oil prices were to continue to surge, of course, this would be the party out of power, meaning the Democrats in the midterms. And so it's part of politics in the sense that you're looking for that edge. But I do think that you also have to have a credible story. And this idea of just slowing it down, I'm not sure what that translates to in practical terms.
0: Because China won't. We know
4: that's
0: that for
4: right.
0: sure.
4: Although, that's right. The only thing another way to look at it. But
0: right.
4: President Trump says, we have to win this.
0: What the thing is about China in particular, the only thing that they might be open to is that they're about control. And when you show someone you have 700 agents or 100 agents that you create to do a task, just to test, and it turns out these agents start communicating with other agents that you have no relation to, and they plot and plan to survive and turn on the internet and things to that nature, and the scientists behind it say, we didn't plan on that at all. I mean, that is alarming, I would imagine.
4: Well, all you have to do, Brian, I think, is think in terms of China and Iran, right? How it's helped Iran against the American military, how it sort of kept Iran afloat all these years by buying its oil. But I think we can never trust China. I think that we need to look at China today the way we looked at the Soviet Union during the Cold War. I mean, there's very little common ground. We should, of course, take advantage of whatever common ground there is, but we shouldn't assume that our interests coincide.
0: Let's talk about your column. You said the left puts another smear campaign against Trump spreading hate on 9/11. How do they do that?
4: Well, in that part of it, the New York Times talking about how Islamophobia is sweeping America now, just as it did after 9/11. Well, look, you and I, Brian, both know there was no Islamophobia eruption after 9/11, and there certainly isn't one now in New York City with the first Muslim being elected mayor. Oddly, the Times cites no statistics in any way to back this up and only cites Muslims saying so. And then the second issue, Brian, is the way when President Trump and Pete Hegseth talked at the Pentagon on 9/11, they talked about the war in Iran being a continuation of the war on terror. And it is. It very much is. It has been since the 50 years when Iran took American hostages and set up Iranian proxies around the world to kill people, including our own president, including other Americans. And, of course, the Hamas, the Houthis, all of those groups, Hezbollah, that are funded by Iran. So this idea that somehow the war in Iran is not part of the war on terror is crazy. It's because Iran threatened to build a nuclear weapon and to use it against America and Israel. Yes, it is very much a continuation, and President Trump has said that, and he gets now ridiculed because the left somehow doesn't believe it. I don't know what they believe, but they don't believe anything that as obvious as this. Shocking.
0: And the thing is, Iran played a big role in 9/11. Remember, they held the Bin Laden family. They supplied a lot of logistical support for the hijackers. Remember, they also supplied support and intelligence for the embassy bombings as well as the coal bombing. Were they predominant? No. Did they play a role?
4: And
0: absolutely.
4: In Iraq too. How many Americans did they kill in Iraq? Right. Yeah. So how do you not see this as a continuation of the war? As I say in the column, it's only willful. It is only a desire to hate everything Trump does. You don't have to agree with him. I don't agree with him on a lot of things. But you have to. You can't just throw out the facts that are so obvious and have been obvious all along. He made it very clear. He did not want to go to war. He wanted a negotiated settlement, but he couldn't get one.
0: So right now, we look at the generic poll, and the CBS poll has a 10-point gap between Republicans and Democrats. That usually, with the Democrats with the advantage, that usually spells trouble for the party in power.
4: Yes.
0: Do you think things will change much by, if let's say this poll is accurate, who knows? Do you see much change by Election Day? And if so, what would? What is up for grabs?
4: You know, Brian, I think that the time is running short for a positive change. I think any change in the circumstances between now and Election Day might be worse. For example, gasoline prices, the economy in general, inflation seems to be easing its way back in. So I think right now the odds, I think, pretty much properly reflect the public mood. You can see the same trend in the president's approval ratings and that sort of thing, the idea that the country is on the wrong track. So, and I think that the Republicans have an uphill battle, and they can hope for a miracle, which is economic and Iran. But Iran knows the calendar better than most Americans when it comes to how can they affect the election.
0: No doubt about it. So there's a report today that about the New York Times. It's actually done by Yale. A Yale professor. And they said, how did the New York Times handle the Gaza war? His name is Adil Pinker. They published this report. They looked at 1,599 stories. And they concluded the coverage was considerably emphasized Israel's military action and Palestinian casualties, while paid almost no attention to any Israeli losses or the reason why the conflict began. The study found personal accounts of Palestinian suffering appeared far more than any comparable accounts of anybody hit on October 7th or any of the IDF soldiers that were killed. Does that surprise you at all that the New York Times was in bed with the Palestinians?
4: No, Brian, because there are two.
0: Used to work there.
4: The first is genocide, which the Times embraced as what was happening in Gaza, which is obviously a lie. And the second is starvation, the idea that children were being starved. The Times ran a picture, which it then had to correct. So it was wrong, both in the granular details and in the big picture. But I think it is a continuation of anything that smacks of the West and America. The Times hates it. Remember the Nicholas Kristof column that Israelis had trained dogs to rape Palestinian prisoners? Scientists laughed at that. It's not possible. Not physically possible. But that's what that's the Times story, and it stuck to it.
0: Yeah, and this guy's been been disgraced. So Bill Maher, who seems to be on the money, I think that what makes him credible is he is still a Democrat, he's still a liberal, but he can't understand what's going on with the party and the anti-Semitism. First off, this is this clown Macklemore, a guy I never listened to, but opens up for Ed Sheeran. Cut 55.
6: Free Palestine. I said free Palestine. To all of my Jewish brothers and sisters, criticism of Israel, criticism of apartheid, being against genocide, in no way is a criticism of you. So I say free Palestine. I say free Lebanon. I say free Cuba. I say free Congo, free Sudan, free all people in America living in fear over this terrorist organization, ICE.
0: So, I mean, can you think of a bigger idiot? Imagine
4: that's
0: being at a concert hearing
4: left,
0: that.
4: Right? That's to the left.
0: Yep.
4: Yeah. ISIS terror. But Cuba, wait, wasn't that the Soviet Union took over Cuba? Wasn't it socialists who ruined Venezuela? I mean, what was the Soviet
0: Isn't Hezbollah
4: Union
0: taking over Lebanon?
4: Also?
0: Isn't Hezbollah taking over Lebanon?
4: Yes.
0: So I want you to hear Bill Maher's. I want you to hear Bill Maher's reaction. Cut 56.
7: Macklemore spoke for all clueless celebrities when he said, I know enough to know this is a genocide. Actually, you don't know. It's not a genocide. It's a counterattack in a war based on the ridiculous premise that Jews don't belong in the one place on earth they are indigenous and indisputably their ancestral homeland. Gaza equals genocide is a lie. An easily provable lie. And the fact that so many prominent Democrats go along with it is, to me, the party's worst moment since they undid Reconstruction after the Civil War.
0: Nice shot. People don't realize that, but that's the last sentence is 100% true.
4: Yes, yes. What's that line,
0: the
4: Brian?
0: The line was, they undid Reconstruction.
4: Democrats so angry since we freed their slaves?
0: Yes.
4: That's sort of what he's hearkening back to by mentioning Reconstruction.
0: Thanks so much. Appreciate it, Michael Goodwin.
4: My pleasure, Brian. Thank you.
0: You got it. This all plays into the midterms. And, you know, a lot of people think you got to be, whatever you do, be anti-Israel if you want to be successful as a Democrat. But do you want to be as successful as a person? And I hope in the general election you pay the price for that. When Bill Maher speaks out, I just hope that people realize he's not a Republican. He's not a moderate. He's a liberal Democrat who can't recognize these issues as part of his party. Julian Epstein has something similar to say at the bottom of the hour. I'll play that for him, too. We have some more of Bill Maher's monologue. So when we come back, we'll take your calls, 1-866-4, and go over your emails, 408-7669, Brian Kilmeade Show.
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14: 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I-675 North in Kettering, now all clear following an earlier semi-fire. And we're tracking details on several Dayton shootings over the weekend that has left one man dead and multiple others hurt. Full details on these stories and more, our next scheduled newscast is at 10:30. I'm Sierra Lawson, WHIO Continuing News.
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21: The threat for thunderstorms lingering throughout the entire week. I'm Storm Center 7 meteorologist Brittley Ritz.
14: And I'm Sierra Lawson in the WHIO News Center. It's 62 degrees in Dayton at 1028 on 1290 and 95.7 WHIO.

0: If you're interested in it, Brian's talking about it. You're with Brian Kilmeade.
1: I won't lie to you, there are real dangers. And I think for too long, the industry lied to people about the fact that this technology had risks. I don't think I fully just appreciated what it would actually be like when the progress was as fast as it was. So we're an exponential curve looks a little like this.
2: Where are we on the curve?
1: We're kind of on the bend where it's starting to get steeper. It doesn't mean we need to panic today. It doesn't mean we need to shut it all down. What I would say, it's a warning sign. It's a warning sign that we need to slow down.
3: Okay, slow down. The problem is we're in competition, and that's Dario Amodei. He's the Anthropic CEO and co-founder, which people have warned me about, too. And I see politics in this. When I see that Barack Obama told Hakeem Jeffries flat out, make this your number one issue, and then we go ahead and we've got to bring that forward, demand an emergency meeting in order to find out what AI is capable of and how it's stealing your jobs. And, of course, the data centers is the subset of that. Now, is he really concerned, like, for example, about terrorists amongst us? Is he really concerned, like, for nuclear energy or something about the dangers of a nuclear power plant? I think there's a 5% chance of that. I think all this guy sees after going through a bunch of fundraisers is, how do we stop this economy? Well, it's being fueled by AI. These companies are allowed, David Sachs and others, to not deal with the regulation that normally accompanies crypto. That normally accompanies AI, that was hamstringing it under Biden, and said, why don't you go ahead and reel that in? And if these CEOs decide, hey, you know what? I'll freeze it for a while. And I'm a little nervous about this, or, you know, I don't want to get on the wrong side of Democrats. Guess what happens to those stocks and the overall economy? I've also been told by Anthropic has on its board Mike Morrell, John Brennan, and David Cohen. David Cohen was at the CIA under, guess who? Joe Biden. Now, does that play a role? Mike Morrell is the one who rounded up those 50-plus scientists to say this. The laptop was classic Russian disinformation.
4: Live from the WHIO News Center, this is Miami Valley's news at 10:30. It's our top local story. A man is dead in one of several Dayton shootings over the weekend.
5: Don't get too used to this fall weather. I'm Storm Center 7 meteorologist Ridley Ritz. We're going to talk about the heat and how hot it's going to get and feel, and of course, how long it'll hang around.
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4: I-675 North in Kettering is all clear after an earlier semi-fire. Now, no backups or accidents in the Miami Valley at this time to talk about. These stories and more coming up. I'm Sierra Lawson. 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
4: And it's our top local story. Several people are hurt following multiple different shootings in Dayton over the weekend.
7: Just before midnight Friday, Dayton police found a man shot in someone's backyard. He did not survive the shooting. On Beechwood Avenue around 11:30 Sunday morning, a 16-year-old was found shot in a home.
4: And that's News Center 7's Taylor Robertson. That teen is expected to be okay, along with three others involved in a shooting on Gantt Drive yesterday morning. A last shooting on Cumler Avenue Saturday night sent a 21-year-old to a hospital. No word yet on any names or arrests in any of these shootings. And trial is set to begin today for a Montgomery County man accused of shooting and killing his uncle. Prosecutors say Damaris Jones asked his uncle, 42-year-old Paul Boddy, for a ride last July, later getting into an argument on North Main Street where Jones shot Boddy in the back seat. Boddy is accused of then taking off, leaving him dead at the scene. Jones is facing numerous charges. His jury selection is set to start today. And one person is recovering today after a hit and run in Shelby County.
8: It happened on North Vandemark Road in Sydney last night. Sydney police told News Center 7 the person was critically injured. We are asking Sydney police if they have any suspects.
4: And that's News Center 7's Letitia Perry. We'll let you know once we learn more. And a man arrested after an hours-long SWAT standoff in Kettering is formally charged. William Truesdale being indicted on multiple counts, including aggravated trespass, inducing panic, and obstruction. The standoff happened in the area of Kenosha Road September 3rd, as Truesdale is accused of coming into the home and refusing to leave. He's now being held on a $150,000 bond, with another court appearance set for tomorrow.
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4: And we're still working to learn more about an overnight multi-car crash in Huber Heights. This happening at Old Troy Pike and Powell Road just before midnight. Dispatchers say at least two cars were involved, but no word yet on if anyone is hurt. We're now waiting to hear more from police and will continue to keep you updated. Now with the Miami Valley's most accurate and dependable forecast, here's Storm Center 7 meteorologist Brittley Ritz.
5: This afternoon, hitting a whopping high of 74. Enjoy it. It's not muggy. We have the occasional passing cloud. We will wake up tomorrow morning with a few more clouds. 57, still cool and comfortable, but 87 tomorrow afternoon. Muggy, feeling more like 90 to 95. And the chance for rain north of I-70 late into the evening and overnight hours. A storm may be strong up to towards Salina and otherwise back into northern Indiana, but most of us are going to be dry. I'm Storm Center 7 meteorologist Brittley Ritz on Dayton Severe Weather Station 1290. 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
4: And the latest scan of the live Doppler 7 radar is looking all clear throughout the Miami Valley this morning. Right now it's 64 degrees in Oxford, 63 in downtown Dayton. Our next scheduled news in less than 15 minutes and immediately when it breaks. 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
2: 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It's called Miami Valley's Morning News, and it's all news, all weather, and all traffic all morning long. 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
9: Here's a look at what's happening around the Miami Valley this week. The Dayton Hispanic Heritage Festival is going on. That's going to be on Saturday down at Riverscape in downtown Dayton. 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It's going to go on throughout the weekend. The Preble County Pork Festival, that's happening this weekend. 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They're even going to have a parade. Festival is going to take place Saturday and Sunday with food, shopping, and live entertainment throughout the weekend. And movies top of the box office this weekend include Spider-Man, Brand New Day, Practical Magic 2, and The Odyssey. 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
10: When I ask those people, okay, would you consider a Democrat? By and large, what they say about them is, never mind the economy, they don't think the Democrats agree with them on cultural values.
11: Right. Mm-hmm. Right.
10: And you get these really big numbers. So when we talk about whether or not they'd stay home, it's because the Democrats haven't sufficiently lured enough of them back over, the economy notwithstanding. And that's one of their challenges as well.
3: So there you go. That is Anthony Salvanto. He's been in here before, CBS pollster. New director on elections. So far, the polls leaning towards Democrats, but who really knows? The generic ballot, 54-46 in favor of Democrats. When asked why you're voting, why Democrats, what are you voting for? 80% say they're voting against Trump. That's the reason they're voting. When asked to GOP, well, who are you voting for and why? 61% said they're voting for the for a Republican because of Donald Trump. So that is, Trump is still very much a part of this. He says, pretend like I'm on the ballot. Democrats say, yeah, please do that. Right now, if CBS made a conjecture, they said the election was today. They believe the House goes to Democrats 228 to 207. Let's bring in Julian Epstein. He served as chief counsel to the House Judiciary Committee, longtime Democrat, who's disillusioned, to say the least, with the direction of his party right now. Julian, first off, Do you think the RNC, that midterm convention, do you think it was successful?
11: Maybe on the margins with some of the folks in the base, but what Trump needs to be doing is reaching out in the political center, and I think with more traditional Republicans who are disaffected, and making the case about what he's going to do if he can hold on to the Senate and to the House. And I don't think Trump is doing that. I think there's an effective case to be made on Iran. I think there's an effective case to be made on tariffs and the economy and inflation, on education, on healthcare, sort of on a lot of issues. But housing, for example, I mean, there's just such a great contrast with the socialists. We want to, Republicans as the normie party can be saying, we want to build. And what the Democrats want is a takeover of housing by the government. I think there are really effective contrasts that the president could be making about where the Republican Party is a normie party against the Democratic Party, which is increasingly a socialist Islamist party that is governed by these, you know, sort of socialist millionaires. And I don't think he's making the case.
3: I mean, he came out and said there, Kyle, you used the term communist and crazy. You don't think that's specific enough?
11: No, I don't. I think he's squandering the opportunity. I think you have to say, Brian, that with respect to Iran, which people are unhappy with, you know, if Iran gets preemptive ballistics and nuclear capability, it is going to change the world in a dramatic way, and it's going to harm the United States in significant ways, both economically and in terms of our security. And I don't think he's making that case. And then I think on the economy, I think he initially made the case about leveling the playing field for working class voters with the tariffs. I don't think he's making that case now. I think the Iranian squabble is silly and unnecessary. I think it's an unforced error. And I think there's so much he could be saying. You know, on healthcare, for example, you know, Obamacare has failed in so many ways. It's led to more concentration of power amongst healthcare providers. And I don't think they've talked about the competition issue at all. And they ought to be talking about it. The Wall Street Journal has a great piece on that this morning. I don't think they're painting the contrast about what they want to do on housing. I don't think they're painting the contrast about what they want to do on education. Look at the PISA scores that came out last week about the dramatically falling test scores, not just in the United States, but around the globe. And look at what the Success Academy has done in New York in terms of what their scores are producing. It's remarkable. And the case that the president could be making just on things like education choice right now that he's not. So I think it's a muddle. I think the midterm convention was more show than substance. And I think the president is squandering an opportunity here, as the normie party, to make the case as to why they should continue another 2 years.
3: I want you to hear what Mike Lawler, he seems to have a much better handle on the case. George Stephanopoulos went at him, but without any success. Cut 26.
12: Hakeem spent a lot of time in the last segment railing about Republicans. Both of us are from New York. Democrats control everything in New York, and yet we have the highest tax burden, the worst business climate. We lead the nation in out-migration. Utility costs are up 58% in New York because they shut down nuclear power, blocked natural gas, banned pipelines. People are leaving in droves. I agree. There's an affordability crisis, and there's a lot we have to do as a country, whether it is permitting reform on the national stage, whether it is tackling our broken healthcare system. You know, since Obamacare took effect, premiums are up 150%. Something's obviously not working. So we have to put the rhetoric aside, the nonsense aside, and actually focus on addressing the issues facing the American people.
3: Stephanopoulos had almost nothing to say after that.
11: Well, you know, Congressman Lawler is correct. And that's the point that I'm making to you. I think the Republicans have a more popular argument to be making on energy, on healthcare, on housing. You go on down the line, but I don't hear that coming out of, you know, I don't hear that coming out of the White House on a day-to-day basis. I don't see that as a well-orchestrated campaign. And again, if you ask people in the street what the Democrats stand for, nobody can tell you what they stand for other than a bigger welfare state, grievance politics and identity politics, and sort of bad energy policy that has driven up the costs, particularly in blue states. The case is there to be made. I just don't think the Republican Party is making the case that effectively right now.
3: No, I hear what you're saying. I think you're right. And obviously, there's the hard part is the oil and gas. They have been drilling like crazy. They have been maximizing. They have been deregulating. But that's been nullified because the Iran war has dragged on so long. And now they have the Houthi rebels on the other side trying to cut down the strait over in the Red Sea. So that could bring it up to more than $100 a barrel, which is, you know, which is going to be problematic. Here's the president yesterday on Iran, cut 40.
13: We recently reported that Chinese entities may have provided Iranians with satellite imagery of the air bases in Jordan.
14: They do what we do. They basically do what we do.
13: Are you going to raise that with Xi when he visits?
14: I think he's behaved reasonably well, and we behave reasonably well. You know, when they say that China spies on us, I say, you're right, and we spy on them too.
3: So, I mean, to soft pedal what China is doing, they've given logistics, according to the Wall Street Journal, giving logistics to our bases, killing our guys, certainly blowing up the bases.
11: No question. They're giving satellite intelligence and other intelligence to the Iranians. And the Chinese have a lot to gain if Iran gains a stronger control of the Persian Gulf and surrounding areas. Look, I don't think the president can make this case as he's walking out to the helicopter or as he's doing these one-offs. I think this is something he's got to address in a primetime, you know, address to the country and really make the case as to why this is existential for the United States, that Iran not get this kind of preemptive power. We're going to see an October surprise, Brian. I guarantee you, Iran is going to go after the Saudi pipelines. They're going to go after the desalinization plants in the Mideast. If they do those two things, that changes the equation. They have this asymmetric advantage where they can go after enough of the infrastructure of the Gulf states and make a really, really big impact such that the Gulf states will sort of pull back. And, you know, you hit the desalinization plants, people can't live. They can't get water in places like UAE and Saudi Arabia. And these are targets that Iran is going to go after. I guarantee you there will be an October surprise from Iran. That will try to close the straits, as you pointed out, in the Red Sea, that'll go after some of these civilian and energy infrastructures in the Gulf states. And the president has got to prep this country to say, look, this is the fight that we're up against. We are fighting evil here. And again, I just don't think these sort of, you know, these Oval Office meetings where he has people, you know, industry executives coming in, these one-offs in front of Marine One, I don't think that's an effective communication strategy. I think there are high stakes right now. I think Republicans, as I say, I think they have better arguments on the cultural issues. I think they have better arguments on the economic issues like energy. But the way Mike Lawler made that case that you just played is not coming through, I think, to the general public.
3: I don't think there's any doubt about it. I like to see a much organized way. I know the vice president's going to get out there. He's going to go to the battleground areas, and he should talk about that, too. And I think you can point out the socialists and the way they are unabashedly say we're going to get rid of the Senate, the way they say they were going to dissolve prisons. They do not back off that at all. So, and as long as you say big tent, you're included in that conversation. The other thing that I disagree with the president on is what he said over in Ireland that he told Zelensky. I want you to hear this. Cut 51.
15: Mr. Zelensky has to do one thing. He has to stop knocking out diesel fuel in Russia. Let him go after targets, but not diesel fuel, because he's causing a shortage of diesel fuel. This isn't done by the Middle East. This is done by what's happening with Russia and Ukraine. So we spoke to Mr. Zelensky about it. There are plenty of other targets. Don't hit diesel fuel, because that's hurting the world. We don't want him to hit diesel fuel.
3: He's got to hit diesel fuel. They got to do what they can to stop that war machine. And if they told us to get out of the strait because it's making the price of oil go up, we would not get out of the strait. We blockaded it to put pressure on Iran. I don't think we could ask the Ukrainians to back off Russia.
11: Yeah, I don't get that either. And I think, you know, Ukraine has had such a successful, you know, 6 months, particularly with their drone technology, which they're now becoming a global leader in. Look, I don't see that situation changing in Ukraine much before the election. Again, I just think this is something where the American people will make sacrifices. I mean, Ronald Reagan knew this better than anyone else. American people will make sacrifices if you make the case to them. But I think you've got to sort of make the case as to why what we're doing, particularly in Iran, is so important. And I think, you know, the Ukrainian situation is becoming sort of intractable right now. And I think that's nothing we're going to see a solution on before the end of the year, if not much longer than that. You know, and your big tent point, I mean, it's ironic, Brian, that the Democratic Party can make room for a congressional candidate who defended and was a character witness for the blind sheik, who a mayor who has a as his general counsel someone who defended Al-Qaeda. We can make room for all of these Islamists and sort of people who identify with terrorists, but they can't make room for John Fetterman, whose major sin is defending the most progressive democracy in the Middle East. It's not a big tent. It's not a big tent. It's a big tent lie. And it's a big tent that is taller, that is welcoming in parasites into the Democratic Party that want to destroy the body, the corpus of the Democratic Party. So, look, I think you've never had a better contrast between the normie party and the extremist party. The normie party, I think, being the Republican Party, the extremist party being the Democratic Party. But that case is not being made. The president is not effectively communicating, and he needs to. Or, I mean, I think the House is probably gone. I think the Senate stays Republican, but
3: doesn't have to be.
11: Yeah, I just think the Republicans are really underperforming as we get into the second week of October here.
3: But I want to give you some hope. Bill Maher, Democrat, liberal. I don't think he even is a moderate. Pointing out anti-Semitism not okay and genocide not correct. Cut 57.
16: There were 3 million Jews in Poland before World War II. After, 45,000. That's genocide. If you're one of the many people these days asking, this explosion of anti-Semitism around the world that we see, where is it coming from? This is where it's coming from. Because if you really think someone is committing genocide, of course you have full permission to hate them. And history shows, for whatever reason, when it comes to hating the Jews, people don't need a lot of permission.
3: Well said, right?
11: Very well said. Yeah, I think the population in Gaza in 2023 was 2.1 million. I think today it's 2.2 million. It's the only genocide where the population actually grew. Look, the reason that the left uses genocide and apartheid is because if you call a group of people genocidal and say that they're practicing apartheid, then you make the case, the obvious case, well, they shouldn't exist, that they're an evil country. If somebody's practicing those things, they shouldn't exist. We should get rid of them. And that's exactly what the left is normalizing. The left is normalizing the pretext for getting rid of Israel by saying these things. And these things, you know, the apartheid lie is clearly, you know, anybody that's ever been to Israel know that's a lie. There are millions of Arabs that are living in Israel happily and that defend Israel. They participate in the army. They participate in the highest echelons of their military and the economy there. And the genocide lie is just, you know, there's no country in the Middle East that does as much as Israel does to warn civilians in a war zone that strikes are coming to try to get them out of the way. It's completely the opposite of what the terrorists do, which is try to put civilians in the way of in harm's way. It is a lie that the TikTok left has perpetrated for one goal and one goal only, which is the eradication of Israel. And much of the Democratic Party, you know, to my dismay, is normalizing this.
3: Julian Epstein, thanks so much. Appreciate it.
11: Brian, thanks for having me.
3: You got it. When we come back, we'll have more. Don't move.
0: Both sides, all opinions. It's Brian Kilmeade.
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4: Now, from the WHIO News Center, here are the three big things you need to know. Jefferson Township dispatchers tell us one person is hurt after being stabbed this morning. Lawyers in the Miami County murder trial of Caleb Flynn set to decide on witness arrangements today. And we're following details on at least four separate shootings that happened in Dayton over the weekend. Full details on these stories and more. Our next scheduled newscast is at 11. I'm Sierra Lawson, WHIO Continuing News.
21: For This Week in History, I'm Ron Otto. September 13th, 1990, TV drama Law & Order debuts on NBC. September 14th, 1994, Acting Commissioner Bud Selig cancels the rest of the 1994 baseball season during a players' strike.
22: The players' rep tonight was blaming the owners. The owners' rep tonight was blaming the players. What else is new?
21: September 15th, 1590, Giambista Castagna becomes Pope Urban VII, then dies of malaria 12 days later, marking the shortest papal reign in history. September 16th, 1919, the veterans organization the American Legion is granted a charter by Congress. And September 17th, 1972, TV series MASH debuts on CBS.
23: Klinger, aren't you ashamed of yourself?
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25: I was in a shopping center the other day, and there was a giveaway of pets, and there were lots of families with kids looking at all the animals, and I was overhearing a mom talk with her young daughter about a pet they were thinking of adopting. And I really got to congratulate the mom because she was talking with her young daughter about the fact that the pet was free to adopt, but from that point forward, it was going to cost a lot of money. And she was talking about the food, vet visits, things like that. And that's something we all need to think about because even though there's a lot of pets available right now for adoption for free or nearly so, they're not free once you have them. So you have to make sure you budget for that animal as part of your daily and monthly expenses. If it's A-OK, go for it.
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5: The threat for thunderstorms lingering throughout the entire week. I'm Storm Center 7 meteorologist Brittley Ritz.
4: 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It's 65 degrees in Dayton at 1057 on 1290 and 95.7 WHIO.
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18: You actually think slowing down is a good idea when China will not?
10: This is the thing that most puts us in a bind. It's not about commercial competition. This, the geopolitical situation is the hardest to deal with. But I will talk about two strategies that we have. One, and I talk about it in my proposal, is we can slow down within the margin, within the envelope that we have, particularly if we don't sell chips to authoritarian countries and if we do more to help our own security so that our technology is not stolen. I believe that will buy us at least a little time.
3: So they don't like the idea, and I don't like it either, that we're going to be selling NVIDIA chips to China. And that's what he was trying to say. Why are we doing that? So if you're worried about China catching up, why are we doing that? You know the theory behind that? The theory was, according to Jensen Huang, was if we don't do that, China will just innovate their own, and somehow, some way, they'll eventually be able to catch us. If we continue to supply them with chips, not the highest level, but close, they won't feel the need to manufacture themselves. That's an interesting theory. I never heard of it before. And like, well, we just got this great weapon, hypersonic weapon. Let's share it with China so they don't make their own. I mean, I don't even understand that because Jensen Huang looking to maximize profits. But he was beside himself. He says this is all nonsense with all the, Anthropic and everybody else getting together, including OpenAI, and saying we'll slow down. If you slow down, NVIDIA CEO Jensen Huang says it is nonsense. This is to scare you. This is a ruse. Wow. And we have also David Sachs saying something very similar. No one's stopping you from slowing down. David Sachs is urging Anthropic and OpenAI to stop pretending you need someone else's permission to be responsible, saying their push for government intervention could be seen as just another bid for regulatory capture or an election season psyop. Keep in mind, David Sachs is no hardcore Republican. He just seems to like Trump and helping out Trump the best he can. Joe Lonsdale feels the same way, the Palantir co-founder. He says, calm the fears. World is going to be all right, guys. All right. How do you feel? 1-866-408-7669. Write me or call me. Or you can write BrianKilmeade.com. Just click on comments.
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4: 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It's our top local story. We're following details on a number of Dayton shootings over the weekend.
5: We have the chance for rain all week long. I'm Storm Center 7 meteorologist Brittley Ritz. I'll time out the best chances for rain, and we'll talk about just how much of it you can expect.
12: Traffic moving very well across the Miami Valley this morning. No traffic accidents to report. I'm Chris Hartley, WHIO Triple Team Traffic.
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4: And it's our top local story. Cops are looking into at least four separate shootings in Dayton over the weekend. The first happening on Riverside Drive just before midnight on Friday, with a man found dead in someone's backyard. No word yet on his name. A second one on Cumler Avenue Saturday night sent a 21-year-old to a hospital. He's expected to recover. A third shooting happening around 1 yesterday morning at an apartment on Gant Drive, sending three people to a hospital. The last shooting around 11:30 yesterday morning on Beechwood Avenue sent a 16-year-old to a hospital with non-life-threatening injuries. We'll continue to follow these and let you know once we have more details. WHIO News Time is 11:02. It's now 65 degrees in downtown Dayton. To Miami County, lawyers in the murder trial of Caleb Flynn set to decide today on how witnesses will be handled.
13: Flynn is accused of killing his wife in their Tip City home while their children slept. Lawyers will argue whether or not to separate the witnesses during a hearing that's scheduled for this afternoon. Flynn's trial is expected to begin Thursday.
4: And that's News Center 7's Letitia Perry reporting. And cops in Jefferson Township responding to the scene of a stabbing this morning. A 911 call happening around 8 o'clock from Bricker Avenue, with dispatchers confirming someone has been impaled in the thigh. We're now waiting to learn how this person is doing and if cops have anyone in custody. And we're expecting a wet, hot, and humid week ahead of us. Storm Center 7 meteorologist Brittley Ritz.
5: High temperatures are attempting to push toward 90 degrees on Tuesday, Wednesday, and Thursday. Some of us may actually hit 90 on Wednesday, as that boundary holds just to our north. That boundary is also going to give us that chance for rain late Tuesday into Wednesday, then again Wednesday into Thursday. Now through Friday, we're talking about picking up nearly 2 inches of rain.
4: Brittley will have more in our forecast coming up in just minutes.
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4: Drivers on I-75 in Dayton now starting to see some big changes on the roadway. The northbound Contraflow lane is now closed for good. Over the weekend, those same lanes shifted to the right side of the road, and the ramp to Stanley Avenue also reopened. ODOT says there is still a lot of work that needs to be done.
11: We're not there yet. Until those orange signs officially go away and we say this project is buttoned up and completed, it will still be considered a work zone.
4: The department says this is expected to run through early November. WHIO News Time is 11:03. The Storm Center 7 forecast is next.
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0: to your Storm Center 7 meteorologist, Brittley Ritz.
1: 74 degrees this afternoon, looking good with just a few passing clouds. 57 degrees tomorrow morning with a high of 87. Whew, feeling more like 90 plus, and there's the chance for a stray shower and thunderstorm late north of 70 Tuesday and into Wednesday morning. Better chances for storms going into Wednesday night and into Thursday with a high of 88 on Wednesday. 86 on Thursday, still very muggy with the chance for storms late Thursday and into Friday. We'll slowly dry things out for a moment's time Friday afternoon with a high of 82. I'm Storm Center 7 meteorologist Brittley Ritz on Dayton Severe Weather Station 1290 and 95.7 WHIO.
0: And the latest scan of the LUT Doppler 7 radar is looking all clear and sunny throughout the Miami Valley this morning. Right now it's 66 degrees in Xenia, 67 in downtown Dayton. Our next scheduled news in less than 15 minutes and immediately when it breaks. I'm Sierra Lawson on 1290 and 95.7 WHIO, Dayton's News and Talk. 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
3: 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It's Brian Kilmeade.
4: Hi, everyone. Brian Kilmeade here from 48th and 6th in Midtown Manhattan. Heard around the country, around the world. So glad you're here. Hope you had a fantastic weekend. This hour, I'm going to be joined by Dr. Kanta Ahmed. She's a senior fellow of Independent Women's Forum. You want to know about the Middle East, what's going on culturally, how the Gulf states are responding to Iran's aggressiveness and so on. She is one-stop shopping for that. And Trace Gallagher in studio, anchor of Fox News at Night, of course, and author of a book that's out, available tomorrow, but download today or place your order today. It turns out they were right is the name. It turns out they were right all along. Lessons I learned eventually. And Trace Gallagher in studio. Trace, great to see you.
5: Brian, great to see you. I'm a little nervous. I had no idea it was worldwide. I mean, I knew the radio broadcast was national. Now it's worldwide. I get a little buggy inside.
4: No, it means. It means that people in Israel and around the globe can actually order your book. That's the most important
5: thing. Love that.
4: Right. That's
5: Love
4: the
5: that.
4: Most important thing.
5: Listen, Israel and other places in the world, TraceGallagherBook.com.
4: Yes.
5: And you can go there and then you can see all the events and all the things we're doing. And you can order the book from
4: so
5: there.
4: So this is one thing I'm in awe of. I said the same thing to Ainsley, I think it was 2 years ago. She wrote a book about her,
5: right?
4: You know, about things she did in college and everything. See, it's easy for me. I have a book coming out called Uniting the States, the six crucial moments that forged the American Revolution, but American Miracle. But it's not about me.
5: Yeah.
4: Like with you, Trace, I don't know if you realize, this is about you. You're on the cover. It's a great picture, by the way.
5: Oh, thank you. I appreciate that.
4: But it's a lesson you learned along the way.
5: It is.
4: You guys talk about yourself a lot.
5: But it's also not about me. I mean, it's about the people that gave me this wisdom. I mean, it's people that are famous and not famous and people that actually gave me wisdom. Because wisdom, you know, the right guidance, as you know, Brian, if you're an athlete, whatever it is you do, the right guidance can change your life for people. And I talk a lot about this. So I was just telling you about the John Wooden story. There's a little story in there about John Wooden. I was 14, 15 years old, and I went to a small high school in Northern California, and they wanted you to play three sports. And I was, as a young child, I played football, I played baseball, right? Played football in college. But I needed to play basketball.
4: Can I just stop you? I went through a class of 570.
5: Okay.
4: Right? And we had a town with two high schools. You're hopeful to make one team. They're asking you to play three sports? I can't imagine that.
5: Three sports. That's right. Three sports because we had 240 kids in the whole school.
4: Wow.
5: So we had to play three sports, and I was terrible at basketball, and I thought if I could go to that John Wooden basketball camp, man, I'm going to be so great because Wooden at that time had just won 10 NCAA championships in 12 years. But the camp was $500, and my dad said, it's a bunch of money, right? So he says, you get half, I'll get half. We get the money together. I go to the Wooden camp. We walk in the gym, and 5 seconds after we sit down, out walks John Wooden, the Wizard of Westwood, and every kid in the building just is jaw dropped. And he taps the microphone three times and he says, boys, I want you to sit down. He says, and take off your shoes and socks. You should have two pairs of socks. Take the first pair and put them on inside out, and then you take the second pair, you put them on the right way. And then you tie your shoes up nice and tight. And if you do that, you won't get blisters because you cannot play good basketball with blisters. And John Wooden turned and walked off stage. We never saw him again.
4: Right.
5: That was it. $500.
4: So were you mad?
5: No, I was just baffled. Like,
4: yeah,
5: what is
4: that about?
5: I just paid $500 and that's the wisdom I got. But then you dig deeper and you realize that John Wooden wrote The Pyramid of Success. And John Wooden has all these tips for how you live a better life, how you get to, you know, success. And then you think that was the best. And I still wear two pairs of socks to this day when I'm playing racquetball or playing tennis because he's right, right? And that's the whole thing. This is just stories like that. A book full of wisdom and people that I've met who have done fascinating things and had an enormous impact on me.
4: Right. No, that's awesome. A couple of things. The one thing about him talking about details matter, right?
5: Mm-hmm.
4: Every little detail. I remember

0: Coughlin, when he was at the Jaguars, used to demand that they walk out to practice and walk the white lines and then cross in one by one and had a stretch. And they go, what is with this guy?
1: Right.
0: He said, from day one, we have to do it right. Buck Showalter, when he launched the Diamondbacks, same thing. Everything had to be right. The right color in the dugout. And you wonder, what's he worried about the dugout? Just get yourself a cleanup hitter.
1: Yeah.
0: But the little things matter.
1: Well, you know, John Wooden is Bill Walton. You know, he was a senior at UCLA. Bill Walton walked in, he had a beard. And coach says, practice, Bill, in 25, 30 minutes, you got to get that thing shaved off. There's no beards here. He said, Coach, I really like it, and the press tells me that I look good. I think I'm going to keep it. And he says, well, we're going to miss you, Bill. We're going to miss you this year. And he was already going, he was going to be the number one draft pick. And John Wooden was serious when he said, you're not playing on my team with a beard. And Bill Walton walked in, shaved it off. He was back on the court 10 minutes later with no beard.
0: Right. And he was with him the rest of his life.
1: And
0: right?
1: He was with him the rest of his life. That's the whole thing is, you know, John Wooden died at 99 years old, 4 months before his 100th birthday. And I was anchoring Studio B at the time when the bulletin came across and it was John Wooden. And they said, hey, you want me to give you some notes on John Wooden? I said, no, I'm fine. I can ad lib about this all day long. But that's the whole thing. You're like, wow, 99, 4 months before his 100th birthday. And my lead was, I'm just glad it's not basketball season because that would have broke his heart.
0: Wow. Good point. Yeah, right. That is awesome. So just talking about your book for you, I know because you're a really good athlete, quarterback, played multiple positions on the football team. You're also a water skier. So that's
1: just a water skier.
0: Professional water skier. So that's pretty amazing. So then you want to, okay, I have a weak sports. I'm going to go to an elite camp. So how much does sports figure in your book?
1: Well, you know, there's a lot of it. There's the water skiing because it's interesting because, you know, there's not a lot of people that made a living water skiing. And I was one of them. And I was a show skier. And the more things you could do, if you could do front flips and back barefoot water skiing and you could do all these things, it was worth an extra 20, 25 bucks a week, you know? So you could make some real money if you could do all these things. So we killed ourselves learning how to do all these tricks, right? I mean, there's a story in there about me learning front flips. And I would go, the skis were 6 feet long. And if you would underturn the front flip, the back of the skis would slap you in the butt. And, you know, you got to do 100 of these things before you make one. And so by day 4, my butt was black and blue. By day 6, it was eggplant purple. And I kept putting water ski vests in my wetsuit on the backside so I could pad the skis from hitting me. And there's a line in the book that says, honestly, when I made my first front flip, there's a picture of me skiing away where I looked downright Kardashian because I had so much padding in the back of my wetsuit.
0: Wow.
1: It's a true story. Football, Brian, I was a quarterback in college. My first start ever as a quarterback, my first two passes were picked off for 6. First two passes. I literally came off, I couldn't breathe. I mean, I was looking at my dad in the stands and my dad's like, shake it off. You're going to be fine.
0: Yeah.
1: It's fine. And you go to the sidelines and you sit, nobody wants to come talk to you because they know you're devastated.
0: And they're mad at you.
1: Yeah, and they're mad at you. And you're like, you're killing us, kid. Yeah. You're killing us. And then you had one of this is a story about this guy who was Ambus Frazier, big guy, black guy, 6'4", 290 pounds, greatest guy. He passed away a few years ago. He walked down to me and I played in the high school all-star game with him three months earlier. And he walked over to me. He called me Mammoth because that was my hometown. I had a Mammoth thing on the front and that's how he knew me. He said, Mammoth, he says, you know, you need to lead this team. You can lead or you can move on, but you could go out there and lead this team. And it meant a lot to me. And you go back in the thing and we ran the ball for a while, which is like, maybe we shouldn't pass for a while. We ran the ball for a while, but then you get into a groove and you start throwing it. And he's right. You got to lead. You got to forget about the mistakes you made and you've got to step forward. I mean, showing up is 98% of the battle.
0: Okay. In a way.
1: Talent. Yeah, a little talent. Yeah. A little bit of a lot of luck. A little talent. And, you know, some wisdom is a little bit.
0: That's a little Woody Allen mixed in there, too.
1: Right, right.
0: Trace Gallagher here. His book's out tomorrow. Download it today or order it today. And it'll get delivered this week. Turns out they were right all along. The lessons I learned eventually. Trace, more with Trace Gallagher in just a moment. 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
6: Now from the WHIO News Center, here are the three big things you need to know. Trial begins today for a Montgomery County man accused of shooting his uncle to death. One person is hurt after being involved in a hit-and-run crash in Shelby County. And one man is dead and several others are hurt following multiple separate shootings in Dayton over the weekend. Full details on these stories and more. Our next scheduled newscast is at 11:30. I'm Sierra Lawson, WHIO Continuing News.
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8: Here's a look at what's happening around the Miami Valley this week. The Dayton Hispanic Heritage Festival is going on. 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The Preble County Pork Festival, that's happening this weekend. 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
13: The threat for thunderstorms lingering throughout the entire week. I'm Storm Center 7 meteorologist Brittley Ritz.
14: And I'm Sierra Lawson in the WHIO News Center. It's 67 degrees in Dayton at 1121 on 1290 and 95.7 WHIO.

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1: This is a very important issue, and it's not one that we can rush into. And we have been very deliberate about this. I mean, right after I became speaker almost 3 years ago, we put together a task force, bipartisan, a large group of members of the House. Both sides of the aisle, it worked deliberately to look into and research and debate and deliberate over what's the best way to do this.
2: So Speaker Johnson caught a little off guard by the amount of hysteria around AI all of a sudden. The CEOs of these companies, some workers of these companies coming forward, and now it's the number one issue. Should we slow down? And will China cooperate? And will they? What will they say in a couple of weeks when they come here? Joining us now, we're still with us, Trace Gallagher, the author of a book that comes out tomorrow. Turns out they were right all along. Life lessons I learned eventually. So Tracy, did it catch you by surprise at all, the amount of mania right now around AI?
3: It did. And really, honestly, Brian, I think the scariest part of this whole AI thing, and people are afraid of it, is not the AI, it's the politicians getting involved with the AI. I mean, really, that's where you think, listen, the guys, the Elon Musk guys, you know, the guys who are actually saying, yeah, we should slow down. If you want to slow it down, slow it down. But you don't need to get the politicians involved. You don't need to stop everything, you know, because we do have this race with China going on. And the truth is, what we're worried about is not suddenly that these machines are going to become evil. I mean, Kurt Knudsen, the cyber guy, was telling me it's not that the machines are suddenly going to turn evil. It's that the machines are going to go after human goals, even nefarious goals, at record pace, and we don't have the bandwidth to stop the machines from doing that. That's the big concern here.
2: So the question is: we give our agent an objective. What that agent does to achieve that objective, we did not know, evidently, the experts did not know would collaborate with other agents unrelated. So Trace Gallagher's got an agent.
3: Yeah.
2: Brian Kilmeade has an agent. You're 3,000 miles away. So when they decide, they're looking around for agents, they decide there's something about Trace Gallagher's agent that could help Brian Kilmeade's agent achieve its goal. And they have a bulletin board, and they start working. And there's even if you teach the agents ethics, which, believe it or not, these artificial intelligent figures teach ethics, they can still be corrupted by other agents that don't have those ethics, almost like a hall monitor that gets convinced by the bad guys to be one of the gangsters.
3: It's exactly right. And then you have these agents, and what they did is they actually got onto the internet. And when they get onto the internet, they glom in, and the fear is, whoa, we told them they were not allowed on the internet, and they said, guess what? We're going to do what we're going to do. And that's the scariest part about this, is that these guys are looking, Brian, for vulnerabilities in the internet, looking for vulnerable things that they can actually go after and control. And that's what the big fear is that the vulnerabilities are so many. I mean, the internet is replete with all these things. And if AI goes out there and then grabs hold of these things, the question is, can we pull them back? Do we have the means and the technology to pull them back? And the answer right now seems to be no.
2: Well, yeah, but David Sacks, for example, probably knows more than anybody else about this, about the processes and what AI can do. And he's saying, why do you want me involved? Why do you want the government involved?
3: Mm-hmm.
2: We want them looking over our shoulder to regulate. But how much do you know about this in order to do it? I mean, there's only a handful of people that can tell you what's next.
3: Which is why the internet has taken so long to really regulate, because the lawmakers have no idea what they're doing. Nobody can explain it to them. So you're going to let a bunch of congresspeople who have never done technology, for the most part, start controlling technology? It's a bad idea. It's a bad idea to get politicians involved, because it's going to become partisan and it's going to be unhelpful, and it's going to make the situation worse, because what they'll end up doing is they'll end up, you know, giving a whoa Nelly to the whole thing, and then technology will hit a brick wall. And China, in the competition in AI, China is going to keep doing it. China might say, oh, no, yeah, we're on the same page. We're going to slow down. They're not. They haven't given us any of the Wuhan virus. Where did the COVID thing come? What's the origin of that? I mean, China has not played on a level playing field in a very, very long time. And who says they're going to start now?
2: Here's Dario Amodei. He's the Anthropic CEO and co-founder on that very topic, Cut 15.
4: Do you actually think slowing down is a good idea when China will not?
5: This is the thing that most puts us in a bind. It's not about commercial competition. This, the geopolitical situation, is the hardest to deal with. But I will talk about two strategies that we have. One, and I talk about it in my proposal, is we can slow down within the margin, within the envelope that we have, particularly if we don't sell chips to authoritarian countries, and if we do more to help our own security so that our technology is not stolen. I believe that will buy us at least a little time.
2: I don't know. The chips thing seems personal because I think he's talking about NVIDIA.
3: Yeah.
2: Decision to push the president to allow them to sell chips to China.
3: It's but he's in essence saying, oh, I think they'll be on board. It's the same thing as you know, thinking, oh, no, China's not really helping Iran. They didn't really help Iran in that thing at all. Of course they're helping Iran. Of course they're doing things that we have asked them not to do. And it's going to be the same here. They want to win. I mean, she has made no bones about the fact that he wants to win. He wants to control everything. And that is the way they will approach this. They're going to say, yes, of course. Oh, my goodness. We would never help Iran. Never, ever would we help Iran. In the meeting with, and yet, boom, there's the evidence they're helping Iran. The CIA knows this, Mossad knows, everybody knows this. And if you think China is going to play ball, you're not, you're just not looking at China's history.
2: And the only thing that has come up, and I talked to Tristan Harris about it, and, you know, he's a guy that knows everything on the outside, and he just says, the only thing that could get China worried is that they like control. Like, they don't want Twitter. They don't want Facebook. They don't want anything. They want to control their population. Mm-hmm. You give these people control of this. Are you kidding me? Oh, it's hard enough for the government to control it, let alone the people control it. And they do have well-educated population.
3: Right. And go back. It is impossible for the government to control it. The government's only way to control something is to stop it. That's the only remedy they have. And that's what will happen, is Bernie Sanders is already saying, we need to stop this whole thing. We need to do a full stop, period. And then move on, right? And that's kind of where we have left ourselves.
2: So Trace Gallagher's book, Life Lessons I Learned Eventually, if you're just tuning in now, the book comes out tomorrow, but it's available for people that know Trace now.
3: And yeah, in everybody studio. Everybody who's even who knows my name can pre-order now, TraceGallagherBook.com.
2: Right, so we'll catch you today on some of the podcasts tomorrow. When can we see you?
3: Fox and Friends.
2: Right, Fox and Friends in the morning.
3: Fox and Friends in the morning, yeah.
2: Trace, the other thing would be, where do we catch you, like, to get a book signing?
3: I'll be at the Rangi Library in California. The Nixon Library. We'll be at the Villages in Florida. We'll be in Palm Beach in Florida. This is all coming up late September, October. We'll be in Vero Beach, Florida. We'll be in Los Angeles, a couple of places there. We'll be in Alabama. Just check TraceGallagherBook.com. It's got all of those things on there. All the locations, the book, how you get it, all that good stuff.
2: All right. So, Trace, it's going to be out. Do you think this will be a movie?
3: I think this could be, it's 32 different stories. I think this could be a long Netflix series, because every story in there has some wisdom. It's a great, compelling read, and they could be 32 different stories. For one, very quickly, if I've got 2 seconds, there's a story about me playing high school baseball, right? In a town that gets 500 inches of snow a year, and we didn't have a baseball field, or we did, but it was covered with snow. And the coach, my high school baseball coach, without a baseball field, it's called Dreams of Field. He's from Iowa, right? And the baseball coach came, and in 25 seasons, he took his team to the playoffs without a baseball field 22 times.
2: This story's going to be detailed in your book.
3: In the book.
2: 32 chapters. It goes really quick. It's very well written. Trace Gallagher, thanks so much. We'll watch you tonight.
3: Thank you, Brian.
2: Tonight, right?
3: Thank you, Fox.
2: You're still
3: going to
2: do your show.
3: I got to do the show.
2: Absolutely.
3: But we're going to do a little bit of news and a lot of book promotion. I'm kidding.
2: That's
3: we're
2: great.
3: Doing all news.
2: Sounds good to me.
3: All right.
6: Live from the WHIO News Center, this is Miami Valley's news at 11:30. It's our top local story. Multiple Dayton shootings over the weekend, one of the which turned deadly.
7: Don't get too used to this fall weather. I'm Storm Center 7 meteorologist Ridley Ritz. We're going to talk about the heat and how hot it's going to get and feel, and of course, how long it'll hang around.
8: Traffic moving very well across the Miami Valley this morning. No traffic accidents to report. I'm Chris Hartley, WHIO Triple Team Traffic.
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6: And it's our top local story. We're working to learn more about four different shootings in Dayton over the weekend. The first happening just before midnight Friday, as a man was found dead in a backyard on Riverside Drive. He has not yet been identified. A second happening on Cumler Avenue Saturday night, sending a 21-year-old to a hospital for their injuries. A third at an apartment on Gant Drive left three people hurt around 1 yesterday morning. They're all expected to be okay. The last on Beechwood Avenue around 11:30 yesterday morning sent a 16-year-old to the hospital with non-life-threatening injuries. No word yet on any arrests. And one person is recovering today after a hit-and-run in Shelby County.
11: It happened on North Vandemark Road in Sydney last night. Sydney police told News Center 7 the person was critically injured. We are asking Sydney police if they have any suspects.
6: And that's News Center 7's Letitia Perry reporting. We'll let you know once we learn more. And trial is set to begin today for a Montgomery County man accused of shooting and killing his uncle. Prosecutors say Damaris Jones asked his uncle, 42-year-old Paul Boddy, for a ride last July, later getting into an argument on North Main Street, where Jones shot Boddy in the back seat. Jones is accused of then taking off, leaving Boddy dead on scene. Jones is facing numerous charges. His jury selection is set to start today. And we're working to learn more about an overnight multi-car crash in Huber Heights. This happening at Old Troy Pike and Powell Road just before midnight. Dispatchers say at least two cars were involved, but no word yet on if anyone is hurt. We're now waiting to hear more from police, and we will continue to keep you updated.
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6: A man arrested after an hours-long SWAT standoff in Kettering is formally charged. William Truesdale being indicted on multiple counts, including aggravated trespass, inducing panic, and obstruction. The standoff happened in the area of Kenosha Road September 3rd, as Truesdale is accused of coming into the home and refusing to leave. He's now being held on a $150,000 bond, with another court appearance set for tomorrow. Now with the Miami Valley's most accurate and dependable forecast, here's Storm Center 7 meteorologist Brittley Ritz.
7: This afternoon, hitting a whopping high of 74. Enjoy it. It's not muggy. We have the occasional passing cloud. We will wake up tomorrow morning with a few more clouds. 57, still cool and comfortable, but 87 tomorrow afternoon. Muggy, feeling more like 90 to 95. And the chance for rain north of I-70 late into the evening and overnight hours. A storm may be strong up to towards Salina and otherwise back into northern Indiana, but most of us are going to be dry. I'm Storm Center 7 meteorologist Brittley Ritz on Dayton Severe Weather Station 1290. 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
6: And the latest scan of the live Doppler 7 radar is all clear. Right now it's 64 degrees in Troy, 67 in downtown Dayton. 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
9: 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The
0: talk show that's getting you talking. You're with Brian Kilmeade.
15: The Houthis are only saying that it's unrelated to what we're doing with Iran. That, of course, is a lie. Secretary Rubio even hinted at this. He said, look, the Houthis are supplied by and funded by, probably directed by, the Iranian regime. And so this really is a part of the Iranian strategy to open up this other front and to further squeeze global energy supplies. Because the Bal and Mandeb Strait, not as much global energy passes through that as the Strait of Hormuz, but we need oil to flow through there because the Iranians are trying to restrict flow through the Strait of Hormuz. This is just another front that the Iranians are opening by supplying the Houthis. This is still the same war, and it's still the Americans' problem.
2: And that is Rebecca Heinrich from Hudson. She really knows her stuff, been to the region multiple times. And we also talked about the fact that the president asked Zelensky not to hit the refineries over in Russia. You have to be able to hit the refineries over in Russia, even if it brings diesel up. That's on Russia. Dr. Kantel Ahmed joins us now, senior fellow of the Independent Women's Forum, member of the Council of Foreign Relations. Dr. Ahmed, welcome back.
16: Pleasure.
2: So the Houthis bombed the pipeline that Saudis were using to bypass the strait. And at the same time, they're trying to take over islands and control the Red Sea, where we use a lot of our oil to transmit. They contact the president at some point, reportedly, and say, we don't want you to bomb us. Well, our problem's not with you. It's with the Saudis and with the Yemeni government. I don't believe them, because the problem is with us, because we're affected by this, right?
16: Yes, and I think, Rebecca, I would agree with this is synchronized. Even though the Houthis are rather independent, their interests often overlap with Iran. That pipeline that's been shut down was Saudi Arabia's go-around for the choke point of the Strait of Hormuz from Abqaiq to Yanbu. And that's where the very large crude carriers can come down, but they need to go out through the Red Sea. They're too big to go through Suez. And that now has been compromised because the Houthis have grabbed about 2,000 miles plus coastline of Yemen and critical islands in that opening at the bottom of the Red Sea towards the Indian Ocean. The king of the crown prince of Saudi Arabia has called President Trump apparently twice, asking to resume strikes against the Houthis. President Trump made an agreement with them about a year or so ago, and they had some kind of understanding. And the United States has not acted. So we're seeing oil that has already peaked at $109 a barrel. And we don't have room for maneuver. We have to have decisive action to reclaim that opening at the bottom of the Red Sea.
2: Yeah, I mean, we got to bomb the Houthis, is what you're saying.
16: I think that's part of it. The other thing is many of the drone strikes on the oil infrastructure are also imperiled coming from Iranian-aligned Iraqi militia in Iraq. That's where those drones came from. Saudi Arabia has said, we're not going to strike on Iraq at this time. They're in dialogue. And the other element that's very worrying, Brian, is the United States is about to take every last soldier out of Iraq. Now they're only in Erbil in the Kurdish area at the end of this month. So we're leaving yet another vacuum where extremism can take root. And that is imperiling our ally, Saudi Arabia, and jeopardizing energy infrastructure, which is already under pressure.
2: Yeah, I mean, it doesn't make any sense. That was something that Biden agreed to do. So why does the president feel obligated to do it?
16: Great question. Let's ask the president. And he's very committed to this because he's already brought to zero the $61 million funding of the Kurdish Peshmerga. They are our number one allies fighting ISIS and radicalization. They've taken 150 strikes from Iran into their territory since the start of this war. And that's a policy that's being very much embraced by Ambassador Tom Barak. So President Trump needs to look at that policy immediately to strengthen the Kurds, because otherwise we're going to have wholesale strikes from Iraqi territory that are servicing Iranian interests and damaging the Iraqi people and the Saudis and U.S. interests.
2: I mean, if we told the Iraqis, we're not going anywhere until you sort out these militias because it's not going to, because it endangers our security, that would get their attention.
16: Great, absolutely. And we did the opposite. The U.S. has decided to take out troops and said on the same day, these militia that are Iraqi nationals but affiliated with Iranian regime need to disarm. Please disarm. Well, that's not going down very well. They have refused to disarm, and the U.S. has already set a date to exit. This reminds me of the 2011 in Iraq when we couldn't extend the status of our troops. There was a vacuum, and that led to the development of ISIS. And there's one last element. I know we're focused on the Red Sea, but over this weekend, we've had again al-Shara's troops terrorizing the Kurdish people in Kobani, where they've got a standoff. It looks like the beginning of what happened to the Druze and the Alawites under al-Shara, threatening, eliminating, murdering Kurds, and absolutely terrorizing the minorities. So it's a very big picture of receding American influence and rising belligerism from the extremists.
2: Right. It doesn't seem to make much sense. Here's more from Rebecca Heinrichs on the Saudis. Cut 45.
15: The Saudis will get some greater resolve. They'll find their spine to be tougher when they know that the United States is completely committed and is unwavering and understands that this is our fight as much as it is theirs. This is what has happened time and again in the Gulf with the Gulf states, Brian. They get stronger and more courageous to fight back more when they understand that the United States is not going to surrender. We're not going to hit the brakes. Right. We're not going to do something like the MOU that we tried for a few weeks, but the Iranians didn't abide by it. While that allowed for, you know, Iranian oil to get back on the market. We're done doing that. President Trump was right to say we're not going to do that again. That making that commitment and committing to the Saudis is how you get the Saudis to push back and take care of this other front that's been opened by the Houthis.
2: You agree with that?
16: I do. I mean, we're seeing actually a discrepancy. Look at how bellicose the United Arab Emirates immediately was in response to the Iranian assaults, which deliberately targeted the Emirates. Saudi Arabia has tried to be more balanced, but it is absolutely enraged. It has been so damaged by this conflict, and it is tremendously well-equipped. It is running sorties. But when it asks the United States, please come in and bomb the Houthis, our ambivalence about that is very damaging. The Saudis are very well equipped, very highly trained, and they aren't just protecting the oil infrastructure or their nation. They are the homeland and the epicenter for 1.6, 1.8 billion Muslims around the world. So we don't want to absolutely show any gap between our alliance and the Saudis. And that is the time for President Trump to act now. We can't be wavering on this. The other thing to mention is, because of our ambivalence, Saudi Arabia also signed a Mecca defense pact with Turkey and Pakistan, and they're not coming to the rescue. Saudi Arabia did not call Ankara or Islamabad. They still call Washington, and this is our moment to strengthen the confidence in U.S. security guarantees for the region.
2: That made sense. That agreement made no sense to me, because Turkey and Pakistan are tied with Iran. Saudi Arabia needed something to counter Iran.
16: So it made sense if you look at the Turkish interests, which are to expand the market for its defense products. Turkey has got a free pass and is actually having a whale of a time with this administration, because we've handed over influence of Syria to Turkey. We never contest any of Turkey's interests, including sacrificing the Kurds. I always bring it back to that. And Pakistan, I know very well as a child of a Pakistani family. They have to have shared interests with Iran. They share a massive border with Iran. They are concerned about refugees. They have major trade agreements. So Pakistan was never a good arbiter or negotiator for this. And that was probably based, if I was to guess, on the relationship between President Trump and Field Marshal Asim Munir. It's good that our commander-in-chief has these relationships, but we have to look at these mediators much more critically.
2: I mean, the minute that when we see oil go over $100 a barrel, which it is, it's really related directly to the Red Sea. So the president's going to realize that. I mean, there's no gray area. You can't say, well, it's not our fight. It is our fight, because it's affecting us. So unless they're going to give up these islands, we're going to have to take action. And the president's already shown that. I think he bombed the Houthis for what, 45 straight days?
16: 52, yes.
2: So
16: I would agree with you, Brian. And I think the President Trump, we know, is capable of many things at the same time, though certainly his focus and the focus of his party is on the midterms. And we are energy independent in the United States, but this global instability is very risky. The other concern I was reading about this morning is the Straits of Hormuz are also a choke point for the world's helium supplies that we need for semiconductors and data centers. And they are almost drained out of their storage. So we're going to start to see huge impact on our ambitions with AI and other semiconductor chip critical industries. So it's going to come back to haunt us. And this is the moment to act. I'm deeply affiliated with Saudi Arabia. I live there. I have many friends in the region. We have to stand firm with them and reclaim the opening to the Red Sea.
2: But they,
16: one last thought.
2: Yeah, but I just want to add something. They stopped two actions. We had much more aggressive actions. And the Saudis twice denied us basing rights and spoke up and said, you know, let us deal with it. That's at least two other times, right?
16: There was also Project Freedom that President Trump wanted to send the ships close to the Saudi coast. I understand, but between alliances and between friends, we can forgive, we can move on, and we can regroup, and the circumstances have changed. So I think that's the response to this. But this is a moment also I would like to see, and we have seen coming over here, but I would like to see the entry of Somaliland, which is the game changer. The United States must recognize it as a sovereign, independent state that is right next to Djibouti, that is right opposite the Bab el-Mandeb, that is where the UAE, with Israeli support, has built significant military installations. And from there, you hammer the Houthis and open up the Red Sea. Right. That's what needs to happen next.
2: We're 45 miles from where the Houthis are located, right?
16: It's very small dimensions, yes. But all of this is the same theme. The United States is hugely powerful. There is nobody that rivals our economic power, our military power. We have a very empowered commander-in-chief. But without nurturing and strengthening our allies, we cannot secure these massive problems. And securing Somaliland, securing the Kurds, securing Saudi Arabia isolates Iran, which I do think is close to crumbling in terms of its economic survival with Scott Bessent's economic warfare on the country. So we can't be ambivalent now, midterm or no midterm. This has to be absolutely pointed focus.
2: I think everything you said is 100% verifiable. It's not only your opinion, it's fact. It's really the way everything knows. And you know the relationships better than anybody. But I would hope, number one, I was just curious what you thought about that Wall Street Journal story that talked about the president of Iran thought the MOU was holding up and the IRGC was holding it up. And they said, out of nowhere, the Iran bombed three separate ships or tried to bomb. And the president said to the IRGC, Vahidi, what'd you do? He goes, we didn't do this. Evidently, it was just it was a faction within the IRGC that bombed on their own because they didn't want the MOU to happen. That was the best deal Iran would get ever. And it was terrible for us. But I thought to myself, did they not realize that? Now, I always think that they like to play good cop, bad cop. But I'm wondering, is that possible that there's a division within the IRGC just acting on its own?
16: So I have no way of knowing inside to that degree, even with my relationships in the region. But I think it is possible. I think that one of the effects of decapitating the Ayatollah, then layers of military decapitation, which Israel achieved very systematically, very emphatically, is that there are pockets now where there may be nationalistic military fanatics that believe in the fight to the death. And you have bureaucrats, for instance, the president, who actually wants the war to end because of all of the consequences he is seeing. Who knows? Maybe they think we're playing the long game and we'll wait for other American administrations. So I can see that there could be a dichotomy. And what I also worry about is this is draining so much American attention in terms of the focus on Iran that we are not looking at the overall status of the Middle East. What is going to happen to Iraq when every last American soldier has left? All of that funding for the Peshmerga now goes to Baghdad, who has never been friendly to the northern Iraqi Kurdish area. That could absolutely damage a place that is thriving, where they preserve human rights. They have 30% of their parliament is female. And what is happening in Syria, where the RI is off the ball there because we want that problem to go away, but al-Sharia's troops are more and more emboldened against minorities, including Christians. There are so many moving parts to this that the need to achieve a definitive end to some of this disruption is only increasing.
2: Right. You need Rubio and all his disciples, not Steve Witkoff and Jared Kushner, doing this part-time. You need
16: and we need
2: really
16: to
2: focused.
16: Bring in, we have some of the most remarkable foreign policy experts in the world. We need to bring giants like Brian Michael Jenkins to come and advise the president, people that have studied and understand insurgency warfare for decades. We have the talent. They need to reach the ear of the president.
2: I hear you. Dr. Kanta Akhmed, thanks so much.
16: Brian, a pleasure.
2: Back in a moment.
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6: Now from the WHIO News Center, here are the three big things you need to know. Trial is set to start today for a Montgomery County man accused of murdering his uncle. We're working to learn more about a stabbing in Jefferson Township this morning. And a man is dead and several others are hurt during multiple shootings in Dayton over the weekend. Full details on these stories and more, our next scheduled newscast is at noon. I'm Sierra Lawson, WHIO Continuing News.
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32: Here's a look at what's happening around the Miami Valley this week. The Dayton Hispanic Heritage Festival is going on. That's going to be on Saturday down at Riverscape in downtown Dayton. 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The Preble County Pork Festival, that's happening this weekend. 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Festival's going to take place Saturday and Sunday with food, shopping, and live entertainment throughout the weekend. 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
1: Comfortable sunshine out there for the rest of our Monday with highs into the mid-70s. Our Tuesday morning starts chilly again with lows down into the 50s. I'm Storm Center 7 meteorologist Ryan Mirando.
6: And I'm Sierra Lawson in the WHIO News Center. It's 67 degrees in Dayton at 11:56 on 1290 and 95.7 WHIO.
0: So busy, he'll make your head spin. It's Brian Kilmeade.
2: Hey, we are back. And just a quick announcement. I have a United the States coming out. It's going to come out October 13th. August. I wish it was still summer. And it's going to be United the Six Crucial Moments that Forged the American Miracle. And I think you guys are going to love it, especially because it is year 250 of the country. So I talked it out after doing 68 different individual 40-minute documentaries on what made America great, and doing six other history books and talking to the most prestigious historians in the country, many of which are endorsing the book. I thought it would be a perfect time to come out with this book, and I think it's very readable and understandable, and it's going to be a Fox Nation special with it. But on the 16th, I'm going to be in Red Bank, New Jersey, at the Hackensack Meridian Health Theater, the Count Basie Theater, I should say, October 17th in Westbury, Long Island. So that'll be great. November 7th, I'll be in Clearwater, Florida. The very next day, November 8th, I'll be over in Jacksonville at the Florida Theater. And the 21st, I'll be at the Factory over right outside St. Louis in Chesterfield. So go to BrianKilmeade.com for tickets. You get VIP opportunities. It's going to be streamed on Fox Nation. Almost everybody that buys a ticket gets a book, and I'll sign all of it. And for the VIP, I'm able to personalize it and get it through. It's a fun, informational, entertaining, patriotic a night, and I think that we really enjoyed doing this over the last few years, but I'm totally revamping the show for this new book, so hopefully I'll see you all in person. 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Keep it here.
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1: Our top local story, we're following details on several Dayton shootings over the weekend.
2: Tracking big temperature fluctuations and our next storm system, I'm Storm Center 7 meteorologist Ryan Miranda. The lasting impacts it has on the Storm Center 7 forecast coming up.
3: Well, if you're headed out for lunch this afternoon, no accidents to report at this time. Take a look at 75, 675, and 70. All looking good. I'm Chris Hartley, WHIO Triple Team Traffic.
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0: And it's our top local story. We're following details on a string of different shootings that happened in Dayton over the weekend. The first one being deadly as a man was found in the backyard of a home on Riverside Drive just before midnight Friday. A second one on Beachwood Avenue around 11:30 yesterday morning sent a 16-year-old to the hospital with non-life-threatening injuries. News Center 7's Letitia Perry has the details on two more shootings.
6: Three people went to the hospital after a shooting at an apartment complex in Harrison Township. This was on Gant Drive around 1 o'clock yesterday morning. Dayton police say a 21-year-old man will be okay after someone shot him in the leg. This happened on Coomler Avenue.
0: No word yet on any arrests. We'll update you once we hear more.
1: 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It is currently 69 degrees in downtown Dayton. Cops in Jefferson Township responding to the scene of a stabbing this morning. This starting at with a 911 around 8 o'clock from Bricker Avenue, with dispatchers confirming someone was stabbed in the thigh. We're now waiting to learn how this person is doing and if cops have anyone in custody.
0: And trial is set to begin today for a Montgomery County man accused of shooting and killing his uncle. Prosecutors say Damaris Jones asked his uncle, 42-year-old Paul Boddy, for a ride last July, later getting into an argument on North Main Street where Jones shot Boddy in the back seat. Jones is accused of then taking off, leaving Boddy dead on scene. Jones is facing numerous charges. His jury selection is set to start today.
1: One person is hurt following a house fire in Shelby County. Multiple fire departments responding to West Russell Road in Sydney yesterday afternoon.
7: Well, we transported him to Upper Valley. He did have pretty close to 30% of burns on his body.
1: That's Assistant Fire Chief Jason Truesdale with Sydney Fire. No word yet on what started those flames. No one else is hurt.
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0: Staying in Shelby County, a person is in critical condition after a hit-and-run crash. Cops say this happened on North Vandemark Road in Sydney last night, but have yet to say if they know who did it. We'll let you know once we learn more details on how this happened and the name of that victim.
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0: We're slightly below average into the mid-70s. Tuesday, big temperature swing. We start in the 50s again tomorrow morning, a high of 87 degrees. Lots of sunshine, a warming wind out of the south. Thunderstorms arriving late Tuesday night, overnight, while most of us are sleeping into Wednesday. Wednesday still warm with scattered thunderstorms, high of 89. Thursday, rinse and repeat. Chances for some thunderstorms, high of 89 degrees. Friday's looking mostly dry with a high of 83. I'm Storm Center 7 meteorologist Ryan Mirando for Dayton Severe Weather Station 1290. 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
1: And the latest scan of the live Doppler 7 radar is all clear, looking pretty sunny throughout the Miami Valley this afternoon. Right now it's 67 degrees in Springfield, 69 in downtown Dayton at 12:08.
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my fellow Americans, welcome. It is Eric Erickson here across the United States. Happy to have you with me. 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We are within the 30-day window. We got a few tickets left. 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Would be happy to have you. It's going to be a fun time. It's going to be at the Gas South Theater, and it'll be a fun night. We got to talk about regulatory capture. I'm going to try not to bore my audience out of the gate today, but it's a very big topic, and it has become the topic online and off in the media in the last 96 hours. The President of the United States weighing in a short time ago. Let me explain what regulatory capture is. If you go way back to the invention of the telephone systems in the United States, Alexander Graham Bell invents the wireless or the wired telephone service, and the company that forms around the Bell service is called American Telephone and Telegraph. And as the Federal Communications Commission is being created now to monitor and control and write the rules for this new technology and the stringing of telephone lines around the country, the American Telephone and Telegraph Company, which you know as AT&T today, embraces the regulations. Not only does AT&T embrace the regulations, but it says to the federal government, hey, you guys aren't experts in this, and we are, so let us recommend the experts to write the regulations to control telecom in the United States. And for 70 years, only one telecommunications company existed, AT&T. Why? Because AT&T captured the regulators, and the regulators blocked anyone else from becoming a telephone company in the United States. The railroads did it with the Interstate Commerce Commission. The railroads created regional monopolies around the country. They controlled who sat on the Interstate Commerce Commission through political donations and the like, and they were able to block competitors and drive up the cost, the barriers to entry. The airlines did it with the Civil Aeronautics Board. For 40 years, the Civil Aeronautics Board set the rules on who could fly, what carriers there were, could there be regional carriers, and they blocked everybody. You had Delta and TWA and Pan Am and Eastern and American and United and Continental, and that sounded great, but they were regional airlines, and they were blocked on certain routes, and only with deregulation. The one good thing Jimmy Carter ever did, deregulate the airlines, costs went down, and the number of airlines expanded. The number of routes expanded. Most recently, Barack Obama allowed the insurance companies to shape the Affordable Care Act. It's not a coincidence that your costs keep going up. What happened? The insurance companies were given a seat at the table. The insurance companies shaped the Affordable Care Act. And what happened? You got a mandate for their insurance. You have to have health care insurance, but the government helpfully subsidizes

0: your health care insurance and who makes the money? The health insurance companies. And your costs keep going up. This past week, Dario Amodei, who is the CEO of Anthropic, published an essay called "We Must Pace the Frontier." Now, what is the frontier? The frontier are the bleeding edge AI models. And a couple of weeks ago, there was something called the Hugging Face incident. The Hugging Face incident. Anthropic's competitor, OpenAI, which also uses proprietary AI models, set up some computers for some AI chatbots to collaborate with each other, and they were not supposed to get on the internet. Well, the AI chatbots convinced themselves to get on the internet and then broke into a company called Hugging Face and wreaked havoc. They weren't supposed to do that. And yet they learned from each other. They collaborated. They realized they needed to get online. They got online. They found their mission. They found their target, and they did it. And OpenAI was like, we must now be regulated. And Anthropic's come out and said, we must now be regulated. And now you had a kid, Jacob Coxon, who worked no more than 4 months at Anthropic, and before that, 2 years at OpenAI. And he rushed out to the Wall Street Journal last week. And in a very coordinated rollout, the Wall Street Journal published an interview with him about how we're all going to die at the hands of AI. Now, what you need to know is that this kid had originally worked at a group called Newspeak. Newspeak funds the climate doomers. The climate doomers are the ones who have been telling us we're all going to die in the next decade because of climate change. And now suddenly a kid leaves one of those groups and goes to the AI companies, comes out and says we're all going to die not from climate change now, but from AI. The doomers keep doing this. They did it about nuclear power. They did it about Y2K. They did it about climate change. I mean, the list of doom and gloom goes on and on and on and on. Don't forget Y2K, COVID and mass pandemic, nuclear power, climate change, and now AI. And the doomers keep telling us we're all going to die unless we allow them to be the ones to regulate it. Now, follow along with me here. Dario Amodei writes this thing saying, government, you have to regulate us. OpenAI comes out and says, yep, we need to be regulated. Dario Amodei points to an outside nonprofit group called Meter, M-E-T-R. It's an organization that looks at AI and how it can be slowed down. Guess who the people at Meter are and who they're funded by? Well, that would be Anthropic. Now, this kid, Jacob Coxon, last week, he does his doom and gloom scenario, and he says, we're all going to die from AI. Who are the first people? Let me read you what I wrote this morning. And by the way, I didn't write this morning. I gave Claude all of the news stories last week. Claude is Anthropic's AI bot. And I gave Claude all of the links to all of the topics last week and said, Claude, examine this from the standpoint of regulatory capture and write me 2,000 words. Let me read for you what Claude wrote this morning. These are not the words of your host. These are the words of Anthropic's chatbot, Claude. On September 8, a pre-training researcher named Jacob Coxon announced he'd resigned from Anthropic because the industry is racing straight to self-improving super intelligence and gambling with our lives. The post has 165 million views. The Wall Street Journal reported it produced a groundswell of urgency for AI regulation in Congress. At least 22 elected officials responded with calls for legislation. Within days, Bernie Sanders and Representative Greg Caesar introduced the Ban Artificial Superintelligence Act, which creates a cabinet-level federal agency to police AI, advised by a board of artificial intelligence experts, carrying a corporate death penalty and 20 years in prison for violators if they try to build super intelligent AI. Parker Thayer walked through the timeline. Pay attention to this now. And again, these are the words of Anthropic's chatbot, Claude, when I gave it all the links and said, write about this from the standpoint of regulatory capture. The Wall Street Journal published this exclusive with Jacob Cox at 18 minutes before Coxon posted anything, which means the rollout was planned in advance. Brian Chow went looking at the resume, and Parker Thayer confirmed what he found. The insider who set off a stampede in Congress had worked for Anthropic for no more than 4 months. His own post says his 3 years of pre-training research were split between two companies, which means nearly all of it happened at OpenAI, not at the company he was resigning from in protest. Before either job in 2021, he was a fellow at Newspeak, a British outfit the Guardian once described as trying to hack British politics. Logistics, which Brian Chow reports was bankrolled by the Long-Term Future Fund and the Effective Altruism Infrastructure Fund. Newspeak is directly connected to prison abolition activism and the radical environmental group Extinction Rebellion. The first three accounts to amplify Jacob Coxon, all within 15 minutes, were the general counsel of Encode AI, the head of policy at the AI Policy Network, and the head of the AI Futures Project. All three organizations are funded through the Survival and Flourishing Fund, which directs the giving of Jen Talon, an Anthropic investor. Coxon took a $20,000 scholarship in 2022 from Good Ventures, the foundation behind Open Philanthropy, since renamed Coefficient Giving. Dustin Moskowitz, who runs Coefficient Giving, led Anthropic's Series A funding. Holden Karnofsky, who co-founded Open Philanthropy, joined Anthropic and is married to Anthropic's president, Daniela Amodi, Dario Amodi's younger sister. The amplification drew 165 million views. 76% of it was foreign. The people who own Anthropic are funding the movement demanding that Anthropic be regulated. Moskowitz has more than $1 billion out the door in AI safety advocacy and another $1 billion committed this year. It's not a coincidence of adjacent interests. It's one network financing both sides of the debate. Run the sequence forward and the shape of it is plain. That's such a Claude line. You can tell Claude wrote that. Congress panics. It passes Bernie Sanders' bill or a milder version with the same architecture, a federal body, an approval process keyed to model size, and a board of experts to advise it. Anthropic clears the threshold, and its competitors, along with every startup that has not raised $10 billion, do not. The experts seated on that board come from the same nonprofits, the same donors fund. The third-party evaluators with the desk and the badge is Meta, which Amodi himself named, and which David Sachs says is intertwined with Anthropic's investors and staff. The company ends up holding the pen that writes the rules as rivals have to follow, and it gets there without a single illegal act. And by the way, who is the competitor? Who is the threatening competitor? It's not OpenAI. OpenAI and Anthropic are not turning a profit at all. You know who's turning a profit in the AI game? Meta. Mark Zuckerberg favors open models of AI, open source models, models that everybody can look at, examine, and find the weaknesses of. Anthropic and OpenAI want closed models, proprietary models no one can examine. Mark Zuckerberg is making money in AI, OpenAI and Anthropic are not. So along come Anthropic and OpenAI and say, hey, we need all of our models to be regulated by Congress and put this group in charge, this group that Anthropic is actually behind. Anthropic has an IPO coming out. It hasn't made a single dime. OpenAI has put off its IPO until next year. It hasn't made a single dime. Facebook has made $60 billion. And now Barack Obama has gotten in on the act and says AI needs to be regulated just like Dario Amodi wants. Amodi, by the way, is a Democratic donor. And his wife tried to get Jeffrey Epstein to start a porn company with her after he had already been convicted of crimes as a registered sex offender. Yo, we're watching regulatory capture play out in real time. AT&T did it with the phone companies. The railroad industry did it at the turn of the 20th century. The airlines did it in the 1950s and 60s. The insurance companies did it with the Affordable Care Act. And here comes Anthropic and OpenAI demanding Congress, please regulate us. We must be regulated. Please regulate us. And you know what they don't want? They don't want liability. They don't want Hammurabi's law. Hammurabi's law, instead of having regulations on building construction back in Mesopotamia, Hammurabi said if you build the building and people get killed because your construction was flawed, you die. Strict liability. What Anthropic and OpenAI are not asking for is strict liability. They don't want to be sued if the AI screws something up. They don't want that. They want government to regulate them and protect them from being sued by people. We're watching an orchestrated political campaign to get you scared of AI, to convince you to go along with the AI companies to be regulated, not because they think it's good for you, but because they think it's good for them. The AI doomers are funded by the AI companies, and they're trying to scare you to make sure the AI companies get regulated by the regulators the AI companies want.
1: 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Show 1-877-97-ERIC. That's 1-877-973-7425.
2: 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Dispatchers tell us one person is hurt following a stabbing in Jefferson Township this morning. And we're following details on several shootings in Dayton over the weekend that sent multiple people to the hospital. Full details on these stories and more, our next scheduled newscast is at 12:30. I'm Sierra Lawson, WHIO Continuing News.
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11: Comfortable sunshine out there for the rest of our Monday with highs into the mid-70s. Our Tuesday morning starts chilly again with lows down into the 50s. I'm Storm Center 7 meteorologist Ryan Mirando.
12: And I'm Sierra Lawson in the WHIO News Center. It's 71 degrees in Dayton at 1227 on 1290 and 95.7 WHIO.
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0: Okay, so let's weave a couple of things together here because I'm just fascinated by this. So Dario Amodei, who is the president or the CEO of Anthropic, his wife is considered the first lady of Anthropic, and she is one of his advisors and the company's advisors. And she, after Jeffrey Epstein was a convicted and registered sex offender, asked Jeffrey Epstein to fund a pornography company. Now, today, Bernie Sanders is doing an event in Washington, D.C. with one of the people who wanted to rehabilitate Jeffrey Epstein's image, a guy you've heard of named Steve Bannon. Remember, Steve Bannon was closely associated with Jeffrey Epstein, has lots of pictures of himself hanging out with Epstein at Epstein's house, wanted to rehabilitate Epstein's image. And so now he's on the same side as Amodei, whose wife has ties to Epstein. And then there's Bernie Sanders in the middle. Why is it the perverted elite of this nation are all doing these sorts of things together? They're all collaborating together. The deviants and the perverts of the national elite have gotten together to decide that they want to control the information. And that's what this is about. They want to be able to control the information. And by the way, you know who else wants to have them work and be successful? China. And by the way, Steve Bannon also has some questionable ties to various Chinese figures, in addition to wanting to rehabilitate Jeffrey Epstein. And they're all collaborating together with Bernie Sanders, a man who honeymooned in the Soviet Union, to try to shut down the American advance in AI. It should make you wonder whose side they're actually on. I, of course, am on your side, which is why I recommend things like Incogni to you, because I've seen what it's done to my phone, getting it to silence the spammers or the telemarketers, and it can do the same for you. They've got some wild stories. For example, this woman in Batavia, Illinois, had a man show up at her house at 2:30 in the morning because he saw her on the internet, became obsessed with her, bought her home address for $2 from a data broker online, and showed up at her house to watch her sleep. 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
12: 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It's our top local story, a violent weekend in Dayton as we're following several shootings.
11: I'm tracking our next weather maker. I'm Storm Center 7 meteorologist Ryan Mirando. How that impacts us with multiple rain chances and the Storm Center 7 forecast coming up.
14: 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I'm Chris Hartley, WHIO Triple Team Traffic.
12: 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I'm Sierra Lawson. WHIO News Time is exactly 12:31. And it's our top local story. Several people are hurt following multiple different shootings in Dayton over the weekend.
15: Just before midnight Friday, Dayton police found a man shot in someone's backyard. He did not survive the shooting. On Beechwood Avenue around 11:30 Sunday morning, a 16-year-old was found shot in a home.
12: And that's News Center 7's Taylor Robertson. That teen is expected to be okay, along with three others involved in a shooting on Gantt Drive yesterday morning. A last shooting on Cumler Avenue Saturday night sent a 21-year-old to a hospital. No word yet on any names or arrests in any of these shootings. And a person is hurt after being stabbed in the thigh in Jefferson Township this morning. Dispatchers say this happened around 8 o'clock on Bricker Avenue, leaving this person with a thigh injury. No word yet on how this person is doing. We're working to learn if cops have taken anyone into custody. To Miami County, lawyers in the murder trial of Caleb Flynn set to decide today on how witnesses will be handled.
16: Flynn is accused of killing his wife in their Tip City home while their children slept. Lawyers will argue whether or not to separate the witnesses during a hearing that's scheduled for this afternoon. Flynn's trial is expected to begin Thursday.
12: And that's News Center 7's Letitia Perry reporting. Two people are seriously hurt after being thrown from a motorcycle in Huber Heights yesterday. Medics responding just after 7:30 last night to Bell Fountain Road near Arts Road, as investigators say the motorcyclist failed to go around the curve. Both people were taken to Miami Valley Hospital. No one else is hurt.
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12: And a man arrested after an hours-long SWAT standoff in Kettering is formally charged. William Truesdale being indicted on multiple counts, including aggravated trespass, inducing panic, and obstruction. The standoff happening in the area of Kenosha Road September 3rd, as Truesdale is accused of coming into the home and refusing to leave. He's now being held on a $150,000 bond, with another court appearance set for tomorrow. Now with the Miami Valley's most accurate and dependable forecast, here's Storm Center 7 meteorologist Ryan Mirando.
11: It's comfortable, cool, and bright out there for the rest of our Monday, feeling really nice with highs only in the mid to low 70s. Tuesday morning also starts chilly down in the 50s. I'm Storm Center 7 meteorologist Ryan Mirando for Dayton Severe Weather Station 1290 and 95.7 WHIO.
12: And the latest scan of the live Doppler 7 radar is looking all clear throughout the Miami Valley this afternoon. Right now it's 68 degrees up in Salina, 71 now in downtown Dayton. Our next scheduled news in less than 15 minutes and immediately when it breaks. 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
18: 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The Dayton Hispanic Heritage Festival is going on. 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The Preble County Pork Festival, that's happening this weekend. 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Festival is going to take place Saturday and Sunday with food, shopping, and live entertainment throughout the weekend. And movies top of the box office this weekend include Spider-Man, Brand New Day, Practical Magic 2, and The Odyssey. 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
22: 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Eric Erickson. Conservative, but not captive.
0: Howdy. Welcome. It is Eric Erickson here. Glad to have you with me today. The phone number is 877-973-7425. If you want to be on the program, I hope you had a fantastic weekend. Was it not fantastic to have football back? I mean, real, not what we had last weekend, not preseason, but actual season football. The Giants and the Cowboys. Now, listen, I need to say something to all of you, and I need to say it lovingly. Many of you I know, my wife included, and one person on my team, are Dallas Cowboy fans. I have a lot of friends who are Cowboy fans, and I just need you to know, at this point, having seen him last night watching the game, you've got nothing to lose. Put Jerry Jones out there as quarterback. I mean, just he will do you no worse than what happened in that game last night against the Giants. Just let the owner of the team be the quarterback, because, you know, at least Arthur Blank has decided to hand the calls to Matt Ryan. And he's Matt, it's a rebuilding decade for the Falcons. But y'all, come on, Cowboys. When's the last time y'all went to the Super Bowl? I remember they were like America's team in the 90s, and now not. But hey, listen to me. Listen to me. I know y'all lost last night, but just look yourself in the mirror. Cowboys fan, look yourself in the mirror and repeat after me. We may have lost, and they may have won, but thank God we are not the Jets. We can move on now. Can we got to talk about some racism here. Beau French barely won the primary in Texas to be the railroad commissioner. Now, for those of you outside of the great state of Texas, the railroad commission in Texas does not actually regulate the railroads. They regulate oil and gas. It's a quirk of history. Changes in rules. They changed the regulatory structure. They did not change the name. It's the Railroad Commission. And Beau French is the Republican running. Now, I want to step back because I mentioned this last week. Last week, there was some boomer, and I don't mean this disparagingly to the boomer generation, but he was a boomer. And he saw that picture that went viral of that very attractive young woman, trying to avoid the phrase hot chick, very, very attractive young woman who is an Ole Miss fan. Last weekend, there was one particular viral shot of this Ole Miss young woman nearly spilling out of her outfit, cheering on Ole Miss. And he saw that picture of this young blonde Ole Miss fan, and his response was, "And we fought the Nazis so the brown-skinned people could take over this country and take the job you're going to have," or something like that. It was very much a you hot young lady are cheering on a football team, and meanwhile the brown people are going to destroy this country. What a weird response! You see a picture of an attractive young white blonde woman in Ole Miss attire about to spill out of her blouse, and your thought was, "We got too many brown people in the country." Well, Beau French, the Republican candidate for Railroad Commission in Texas, had a hold my beer moment. He saw a picture of the University of Texas game. And in the picture, there is a cluster of clearly Indian, not American Indian, but Southeast Asian Indian students together. They are in their Longhorn outfits. They are in their orange shirts. They are in their Stetsons. They're in their Texas logos, and they are having a blast. People are throwing drinks in the crowd. They have just beaten Ohio State barely. But for Arch Manning, they could have had a blowout. He is not a great quarterback, y'all. They are celebrating. They are as American as you can be. We want these young people who are not white to come to this country and assimilate into American culture. And there is no greater cultural assimilation than going to the University of Texas at Austin, becoming a Longhorns fan, putting on your Stetsons, and cheering on your football team. The fact is, these kids are not cheering on a soccer team. They're cheering on an American football team. And by the way, a number of them are second-generation American citizens. They're not foreign exchange students. They're actually American citizens at the University of Texas. And what does Beau French do, the Railroad Commission candidate who barely won his primary? This is his tweet. I heard UT graduation this year looked like this. I didn't believe it. The problem is now obviously far worse than anyone imagined. UT graduation looked like this. What did it look like? A group of super hardcore football fans throwing beers in the air, wearing University of Texas shirts with their Stetsons on, cheering on America's pastime. Oh, he meant the brown skin. He meant the brown skin. This man, Beau French, is running to regulate the oil and gas industry in Texas, and he spent more time railing on brown skin people in Texas. By the way, also, Hispanic people. And he's being defended by a weird assortment of a lot of anonymous accounts who are really, really upset about Indian Americans going to the University of Texas and immigrants going to the University of Texas. Let me give you the actual data here. The University of Texas is bound by a state law in Texas that requires that 90% of its freshmen be Texas residents and 4% be foreign. That's the incoming class, the University of Texas, the freshman, is 4% foreign. Let me give you the actual racial breakdown for the University of Texas at Austin. 32.4% white, 25.2% Hispanic. So for Texas, you have 57.6% of the University of Texas at Austin is white, or I hate to use the phrase, but it's in the demographics, non-white Hispanic. 21% is Asian, 10% is international, 4.5% black, 3.7% multi-ethnic. In other words, my friends, the Asian, 21.8% Asian, that's actually Asian Americans. If you want a better sense of this, that kind of lines up with the population of the state of Texas. You know, Hispanics are about to be the majority in Texas, and here comes a Republican candidate for the Railroad Commission in Texas, who is blasting the Indian American kids. Now, I need you to know, I live in a very multiracial, multi-ethnic neighborhood. My two neighbors on my left are white. My neighbor across the street is a mixed ethnicity household. Next to them, white. Next to them, white. On the other side of me, black. Across the street from them, Indian. Next to them, black. Next to the neighbors on the other side, Indian. We got an Asian couple up the street as well. They're as American as you and me. Not all of them celebrate Christmas. Some of them celebrate Diwali. The 4th of July, black, white, Hispanic, Asian. It doesn't matter. Everybody's got their American flags up and grilling. Everybody goes to the pool and grills together. They're as American as you and me. And there's an outpouring of hostility. And they seize on a kernel of truth to be racist. It is true that in this country, there is a growing movement by a number of corporations to abuse the H-1B visa system. And yes, there has been a pretty documented pattern that if the person in charge of H-1B visas in this country for a company is not American, they tend to have biases in favor of recruiting more H-1B people of their own ethnicity. And the law should be changed. But to attack the people who have come to the country, many of whom, by the way, again, I got to point this out. Many of the young men in this picture, they're clearly part of a fraternity. Many of these young men are American citizens. They're second generation Americans. And a Republican is saying, we don't want your kind. Now, think about this. The left went all in on identity politics and they started losing. The left started losing. Hello, Donald Trump won the popular vote in 2024. And now you have a group of people on the right who've decided to say, hold my beer. And they're going to double down on the identity politics of the left. And they're as virulently racist as the left is. And it's not a coincidence. I don't think it's a coincidence at all that on social media, the people who are defending Bofrinch the loudest are the people who are dependent on the algorithm for revenue. The people who need to drive traffic to their websites and their social media feeds on the right are the ones doubling down in defense of this racism. Everyone else is put off by it. The governor of Texas, Greg Abbott, I wish he had been more forceful in his condemnation, but he came out and said that those are his views. They are not my views. Now, let me put this to you bluntly. Do you know who Kirk Lazarus is? Do y'all know who Kirk Lazarus is? If you have never seen Tropic Thunder, it is a movie that could not be made today because of people's sensitivities. Kirk Lazarus is Robert Downey Jr.'s character, and Robert Downey Jr. is in blackface for the movie. And he plays a man named Kirk Lazarus, a black actor, who has a very famous line. Never go full. I'll just say the R word because some of you get very sensitive about it. Never go full tardray. For those of you who get really, really, really sensitive, it's a very famous line from Tropic Thunder. You should watch. I let my son watch Tropic Thunder. It is one of his favorite movies. There is not a moment of that movie where you're not dying laughing. It's one of the funniest movies made. Kirk Lazarus has that line. Here's the problem, Republicans. Too many Republicans have decided to ignore Kirk Lazarus's advice. And now we're letting the grifters and the morons be the faces of the Republican Party. When the political left embraced full identity politics, they started losing. They lost to Donald Trump in 2016. They lost to Donald Trump with the popular vote in 2024. And now you people on the right who decided to embrace the identity politics of the left, you've ignored Kirk Lazarus's advice. And if you dominate Republican politics, you're going to start losing just like the left started losing when they embraced the identity politics of racism. Because you're a bunch of racists. And those of you hucksters and grifters and algorithmically dependent revenue hucksters online, on Twitter, who've decided to amplify the racism and amplify the race baiting and amplify the racial victimization of white people, the truth of the matter is the white race in the United States of America is actually populationally in decline. Hispanic voters are the most reproductive people in the country. And that's not the illegal immigrants. That's the native-born American citizens who are Hispanics. They reproduce more than you white people. And it's just wild to me that there's a segment of the right that has decided to embrace racism as a national identity at a moment the white race is beginning to be in decline. And I would just point out to you that when the Democratic Party embraced the identity politics of Hispanic and black voters, those Hispanic and black voters, they moved to the right. Why? Because at the end of the day, these people, like many of those kids in that picture in Texas, are Americans. They're not black Americans. They're not Indian Americans. They're not white Americans. They're Americans. They eschew the idea of hyphenated Americanism. They believe in America. These young men in that picture embrace quintessential American culture. Longhorn football in Austin, Texas, having a few beers, throwing them in the air when they win, cheering them on, wearing their Stetsons. All you people who said, we can't have these people, they don't assimilate. This is a picture of young men who are not of white American origin, who have assimilated the way you said they needed to assimilate, and you're still rejecting them because of the color of their skin. They are more American than you.
22: Honest.
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12: Now, from the WHIO News Center, here are the three big things you need to know. We're working to learn more about a hit-and-run crash in Sydney last night. A court appearance set this afternoon for a man accused of murdering his wife in Tip City. And a man is dead and multiple others are hurt following several different shootings in Dayton. Full details on these stories and more, our next scheduled newscast is at 1 o'clock. I'm Sierra Lawson, WHIO Continuing News.
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4: There's something I've learned from raising three kids is when they get to be about 15, it's really important that you have ongoing conversations with them about money. Because if you don't, they're going to learn really bad habits. And I found that, again, it's an ongoing conversation that works, where you talk to them, particularly when they get their first job, about what they're planning to do with their paycheck. How much are they going to save? Where are they going to save it? What are they planning for the money they don't save and instead spend? You got to teach them how debit cards work, how tap to pay is not just a magic money tree. The more you teach your kids upfront good money habits, the more they stick with them for a lifetime.
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11: Comfortable sunshine out there for the rest of our Monday with highs into the mid-70s. Our Tuesday morning starts chilly again with lows down into the 50s. I'm Storm Center 7 meteorologist Ryan Mirando.
12: 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It's 71 degrees in Dayton at 1255 on 1290 and 95.7 WHIO.
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0: Howdy. Welcome. 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That reminds me, I got to get a putter ordered for my buddy Kevin. I also got to get, Bobby, my golf instructor, I've signed up for golf lessons. I got to get back. I've had a couple of crazy weeks, and I got to get back for a golf lesson. I'm doing a little better, and he's just done little simple things for me. We move on to other stuff, though. None of you care. But I'm going to get good at golf before I go play that fancy course next month. I've also got to play golf with Vice President Pence, apparently, in a couple of weeks. I don't like to do that because he's way better than me. He's not good, but he's better than me. Okay, we got more to talk about. And when we come back, I want to talk about the where did all the normal people go? But if you haven't heard, Tom Tiffany is the Republican gubernatorial candidate in Wisconsin, and he was in a plane crash this weekend. His plane had to make an emergency landing on a lake, and he had to swim to shore because the plane took on water really fast, and they had to get out and swim.
7: The plane lost power, and Len said to me, we are going down. Pull your seatbelt tight. Probably about 10 seconds later, we hit the water. We are just really fortunate. We're really fortunate that God was looking after us last night. And we're also really fortunate that the first responders, those behind me, the fire department, the sheriff's department, as well as the city of Wausau police, for their quick response, we're really fortunate for what they did.
0: Crash landed in Lake Wausau. The plane began rapidly taking on water and sinking. 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
12: Live from the WHIO News Center, this is Miami Valley's news at 1 o'clock. It's our top local story. A man is dead in one of many shootings in Dayton over the weekend.
8: Tracking big temperature fluctuations and our next storm system, I'm Storm Center 7 meteorologist Ryan Miranda. The lasting impacts it has on the Storm Center 7 forecast coming up.
9: Take a look at 76, 75, and 35 this afternoon. All roads are clear and traffic moving smoothly across the Miami Valley. I'm Chris Hartley, WHIO Triple Team Traffic.
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12: And it's our top local story. Cops are looking into at least four separate shootings in Dayton this past weekend. One man is dead and at least five people are recovering today after being shot.
13: On Riverside Drive, late Friday night, just before midnight, Dayton police said they found a man shot in someone's backyard. He did not survive. Three people went to the hospital. This was on Gant Drive around 1 yesterday morning. Dayton police say a 21-year-old man will be okay after someone shot him in the leg on Kumler Avenue. He and his girlfriend called 911 Saturday night and said someone shot up their house.
12: And that's News Center 7's John Bedell. A 16-year-old is expected to be okay after being shot on Beechwood Avenue around 11:30 yesterday morning. Cops have not yet said if anyone is in custody in any of these shootings. WHIO News Time is 101. It's now 72 degrees in downtown Dayton. And a man accused of killing his wife in Tip City earlier this year is set to appear in court this afternoon. This comes as the trial for Caleb Flynn starts on Thursday with jury selection. The defense and prosecution are set to argue today on whether witnesses can be shown on camera or have their voices recorded while they testify. We'll continue to keep you updated on what we hear right here on WHIO. And a person is in critical condition after a hit and run in Shelby County. Cops say this happened on North Vandemark Road in Sydney last night, but have yet to say if they know who did it. We'll let you know once we learn how this happened and the name of that victim. And we're not seeing it today, but it'll be hot and humid this week with multiple chances for storms. Storm Center 7 meteorologist Ryan Mirando has more.
1: Asking some questions about how our next system impacts us. A cold front is going to be arriving Tuesday night, bringing us storm chances, of course. However, the big question is, how strong is high pressure to our south? That's going to impact how much rain chances we see for the rest of the work week. Bottom line, storm chances Tuesday night through Thursday.
12: Ryan will have more in his forecast coming up in just minutes.
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12: And if you're driving on I-75 in Dayton this afternoon, you may be noticing some changes. The northbound contraflow lane is now closed for good. Over the weekend, those same lanes shifted to the right side of the road and the ramp to Stanley Avenue also reopened. ODOT says there is still a lot of work that needs to be done.
14: We're not there yet. Until those orange signs officially go away and we say this project is buttoned up and completed, it will still be considered a work zone.
12: The department says this work is expected to run through early November. WHIO News Time is 103. The Storm Center 7 forecast is next.
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12: 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Now with the Miami Valley's most accurate and dependable forecast, here's Storm Center 7 meteorologist Ryan Morando.
11: It's bright, sunny, and comfortable out there for the rest of our Monday with high temperatures slightly below average into the mid-70s. Tuesday, big temperature swing. We start in the 50s again tomorrow morning, but a high of 87 degrees. Lots of sunshine, a warming wind out of the south. Thunderstorms arriving late Tuesday night overnight while most of us are sleeping into Wednesday. Wednesday still warm with scattered thunderstorms, high of 89. Thursday, rinse and repeat. Chances for some thunderstorms, high of 89 degrees. Friday's looking mostly dry with a high of 83. I'm Storm Center 7 meteorologist Ryan Morando for Dayton Severe Weather Station 1290 and 95.7 WHIO.
12: And the latest scan of the live Doppler 7 radar is looking all clear throughout the Miami Valley this afternoon. Right now it's 69 degrees in Springboro, 72 in downtown Dayton. Our next scheduled news in less than 15 minutes and immediately when it breaks. 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

Ladies and gentlemen, boys and girls, it's Eric Erickson, and I'm delighted to have you with me. The phone number, if you want to be on the program, is 877

tell my assistant I got to get a different hotel room. So, you know, I overshare with you guys probably way more than I should, and suggested that I would be staying at the hotel, which is on site at the Gas South Theater. Well, the security team found out about it. They're like, you're not staying there now, buddy. Oh, well, such is life. We have to move on. Where are the normal people? Can I need to ask that. Where are the normal people? I want to read you a post. I'm not going to give you the name of the person who wrote it. What I will tell you is that the person who wrote it is a very progressive person. And he is in no way, shape, or form a conservative. And I know this guy by listening to, I don't listen to very many podcasts, but he has a tech podcast. And so I listened to this person. This is a person who, just to give you a sense of things, as I understand it, and I may not have all the details right, but when Elon Musk went to the right hard, this guy got rid of his Tesla and got a Rivian. Which, by the way, if I'm real honest with you, I prefer the look of that. I realize Tesla's the gold standard and all, but man, I just think the Cybertruck is one of the ugliest vehicles ever made on planet Earth. I mean, the Cybertruck is hideous looking. It may be inside, it may have cool options, but y'all, you got to acknowledge it is one of the ugliest vehicles ever designed by anyone. And if you're going to get an electric SUV, get a Rivian. It actually looks like it is an SUV and is actually functional, and it doesn't look like this. This, I mean, all I can think is someone who was on a short bus one day on his way to a special needs learning program scribbled something, and Elon Musk is like, this is beautiful. We'll make it. It's one of the ugliest things I've ever seen. My kids, literally, when they see one of these on the roads, they say, a village is missing a D-bag, Dad. And I kind of agree. I think the only people who buy the Cybertruck are the people who want to get a rise out of other people. Or they're super nerds. They're hideous-looking vehicles. I don't care about the practicality. And it's not a super practical vehicle, by the way. It may look cool to you, and it may be able to power your house for a week, but I just think that they are the dumbest, ugliest-looking vehicle on the planet. But this guy switched to Rivian, not because he thought the Cybertruck was hideous, but because he hated Elon Musk's politics. And I want to read for you this, and I find this very notable. This person, I'm not gonna say his name, but I just want you to know he's a very progressive technologist. He writes, "For the first half of my childhood in suburban Ohio, we lived next to Bob. Bob and his wife were a kind, reserved older couple who decorated their home mostly with crucifixes and talked about Jesus a lot. Bob helped my mom with a lot of common household tasks after my dad died. When she woke up to a small fire on our deck and didn't call the fire department, she called Bob. I never learned any of Bob's political views, though I can make some guesses in retrospect. They never mattered. He was just our neighbor. We later moved and hit the neighbor jackpot with Van. Van was deeply kind, generous, and friendly. The sort of neighbor everyone wishes for. In my lazy teenage years, he'd often mow our lawn or shovel our snow for us before I even woke up. As his mobility later declined, I was honored to return the favor. Van and his delightful wife passed away years ago before I learned how either of them felt about any political issue. If they were my neighbors today, how likely would that be? If I learned today that my neighbors have political views that my side considers unacceptable and unforgiving, should I be able to have dinner at their house, shovel their snow, or even greet them outside? Should I be condemned for supporting or associating with them in non-political context? Should I be condemned for not publicly condemning them myself? While privilege and power dynamics play a complex and unavoidable role in this, I don't want to associate with any community that would insist on either of those. And I can't help but feel that maybe we're better off before we knew everyone's hot takes on everything. The town coffee shop was just a coffee shop. We weren't publicly shamed for going there because one of the owners was a rear end. It was just a place to hang out with our friends. Our casual friends were just casual friends. We didn't expect them to take positions on the world's most complicated conflicts. We could just talk about the weather and TV shows and maybe sometimes grab a beer, and our neighbors were just our neighbors." Where have all the normal people gone?

0: I social media is not a normal place. And the more people spend time, particularly on Twitter and TikTok, the less normal they become. Think of the women on TikTok who defend Lindsey Clancy, who admits to murdering her children. Some of these women, in order to justify their defense of Lindsey Clancy, had to concoct a conspiracy theory that it wasn't Lindsey Clancy, but it was actually her husband. Think about the people on the right who are now defending this candidate in Texas for attacking Indian kids for cheering on the University of Texas. You know, many of those kids are American citizens in the picture that Beau French posted lamenting the brown-skinned kids at the University of Texas. And they're going to be interviewed over the coming weeks about a Republican candidate for their state attacking them for not being white. And the story is going to perpetuate itself. Whether you agree with them or not, it was terrible politics, but you should not agree with them. And yet too many people do. Where are the normal people? I think the normal people are still there, but they're at work. Maybe they're listening. I hope they're listening to me. And normal people decide elections. And this is one of the problems that both the right and the left have these days, is that the outer extremes of the political parties are driving the party positions, and they're alienating the normal people who will ultimately decide the election. And the question becomes, do the normal people stay home in November and say a pox on both your house, or do they hold their nose and pick one because they're not as bad as the other? And a lot of them, I think, will go and hold their nose and say, I don't like these guys either, but at least they're not those guys, because that's what Americans tend to do. We go vote. We're unhappy with our choices, and we try to find the most normal one. And there is a movement within the right to make the right as insane as the left. I saw Bill Maher's monologue. In fact, let me play you some of this. Bill Maher on Real Time on HBO. Just listen to Bill Maher from this weekend.
1: After 9/11, there was a big debate. Was this a clash of civilizations? It was, and it still is. Not between Muslims and Christians, no reasonable person was saying that, but radical Islamism versus Western liberalism, yes, that's a real thing. Fighting people who hate freedom of religion and hate homosexuals and hate the idea of women as equal and free humans. How did liberals wind up on their side? And many did. One in five young Americans now has a positive view of Osama bin Laden. He's like Luigi Mangione in a turban.
0: He also made a point some of you will disagree with, that the stolen election of 2020 is for Republicans what the Gaza genocide is for Democrats. It's something you have to believe in to signal your loyalty to a tribe, even though it's not true. In fact, a lot of the cultural campaigns we have today are just insistent on making people who know otherwise say things they know aren't true to prove cultural affinity and loyalism. Where did the normal people go? I hope they're still there. We are being led around in this country now on both sides by a group of malcontents who on both sides are increasingly racist. Yeah, I'm really glad that before the right decided that there were too many non-white American citizens at the University of Texas, that they would get rid of affirmative action for college admissions. Before they started ignoring Kurt Lazarus, they at least did the right thing on affirmative action. Now suddenly they want DEI for white people. I don't want DEI at all. I want the best and brightest to succeed. And yet I think there's some creeping doubts that white kids coming out of public high schools are smart now. And so you got some white people on the right who want DEI for white kids. You know what? If there is an Asian kid smarter than the white kid, I want the Asian kid to get the job. If there is an atheist who is a better engineer than the Christian, I want the atheist to get the engineering job when he builds my house. There are too many people in the church who get wrapped up into politics. Think about the number of politicians in Texas, or the number of preachers in Texas, who have been perfectly comfortable telling their congregation that you got to go vote for the multiple adulterous Ken Paxton, whose staff turned him into the FBI for political corruption because, well, James Tallarico's a heretic. Will they now say anything about Beau French and his racism? Probably not, because he has an R next to his name. And normal people are willing to say this guy's bad, regardless of his party. Normal people are willing to speak out about the racists in our midst. Normal people really don't care that much about race and racism. Normal people have jobs and families, and they're really not that worked up about politics on a daily basis. Normal people this past week, they were watching NFL games on Wednesday and Thursday night. They weren't watching a political convention. I qualify as a normal person. I watched exactly 0 seconds of the Republican convention. I had to go back and watch stuff later so that I could talk to you guys about it. But I watch football games. Normal people watch football. Think about the people who won't watch NFL games today because years ago, Colin Kaepernick took a knee and they decided it's still woke. I don't care. I got some friends of mine who were upset about the national anthem in a football game where they played the music and no one sang. I couldn't care. I'm there for the football game. I want to watch the football game. I don't care about the black national anthem and all the virtue signaling the NFL figures it needs to do. And normal people don't particularly care. They're there for the football game. Normal people don't watch the WNBA, nor do they want boys and girls bathrooms. Normal people want a secure border. Normal people want low taxes. And normal people do not need a $5,000 welfare payment from the federal government. They just want to keep their taxes. Normal people don't want their wives on welfare either, J.D. Vance. Normal people want to keep their money. We are being governed, run, controlled, and dictated to by people who think Twitter is real life on the left and the right. I'm going to repeat one of my favorite stories that I came up with. I'm just proud of myself for coming up with it. When the legion of demons got out of the possessed men and in the herd of pigs and they ran down and drowned in the lake because Jesus cast them out, demons are immortal, so they got out of the pigs and they invented Twitter. And the demons are on Twitter stirring everybody up against everybody. And the more you stay online, the more you are catechized by the demons and the less you become a normal human being. Normal human beings can disagree with each other in politics and not care about it. They can still go grab a beer and watch a football game together. Normal people can go play a round of golf together without having to talk about politics. Normal people can have a regular, normal conversation with other regular, normal people and not spend time on politics because they recognize politics should be one of the small spheres of their life, not one of the great spheres of their life. Normal people are out there. They're working. They're voting. They're raising families. They're going to movies, and they're going to Little League events, and they're going to athletic events, and they're playing golf, and they're hunting, and they're fishing, and they're going to restaurants, and they're cooking for friends, and they're inviting friends over. Normal people are doing these things. And those are the people who ultimately determine the election. And I want you to understand something, that if you lose the election in November, it's because the normal people in your state decided that your party was the weirder party and the more obnoxious party. And I think Republicans might be surprised by some of the election outcomes this year because they traded normal for crazy. And the normal people look at the Democrats and say, well, they're crazy, too. They're just not as crazy. And in other states, the Democrats are going to realize that, you know what? We should have listened to Kirk Lazarus. And we didn't. And we let those people dictate our politics, and the normal people rejected us there. I think the normal people having the ultimate say in the election outcome because they're the swing voters is a good thing. But, man, we could use some more normalcy in our political conversations right now.
2: 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Those who disagree with him, also listen to see what he's going to say next. It's the Eric Erickson Show. 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
3: Now from the WHIO News Center, here are the three big things you need to know. Witness arrangements happening this afternoon for the Miami County murder trial of Caleb Flynn. We are learning a legendary Hollywood fashion designer has died at the age of 87. And multiple shootings throughout Montgomery County this past weekend, leaving one man dead and several others hurt. Full details on these stories and more. Our next scheduled newscast is at 1:30. I'm Sierra Lawson, WHIO Continuing News.
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5: For years, I've talked about making sure when you buy tickets to a concert or a sporting event that you buy from a safe place. And I, over the years, have recommended StubHub. And sadly, I can't anymore because this has been a summer of problems for people who bought tickets on StubHub. They go to an event, they can't get in. The tickets they have seem to be phantoms. And then StubHub isn't there to help them over and over again. A Wall Street Journal investigation found that StubHub has continually changed the address that you have to contact them at when you have a problem with StubHub tickets. This is not okay. If we are going to spend our hard-earned money for a sporting event or a concert, we should know that the tickets we bought actually are okay.
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14: Comfortable sunshine out there for the rest of our Monday with highs into the mid-70s. Our Tuesday morning starts chilly again with lows down into the 50s. I'm Storm Center 7 meteorologist Ryan Mirando.
3: 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It's 71 degrees in Dayton at 127 on 1290 and 95.7 WHIO.
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0: 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Get the show notes. Subscribe now. For the next couple of weeks, you're going to have the paywall gone so you can be smarter than the average bear. I got to play you some audio, and this gets back to normalcy. And the normal people actually want crime taken care of.
16: Now, data does show that drug overdose deaths are down 17% and EMS calls to overdoses are down about 22% compared to this time last year within King County as a whole. Meanwhile, the mayor's proposed budget is expected to in the coming weeks, which will reveal what public safety departments, if any, will see cuts or keep their funding as the city faces a large budget deficit. Reporting live here in Seattle tonight, Tyler Cunnington, Como News.
17: Tyler, thanks very much. In a statement, Mayor Katie Wilson said she appreciates hearing from business community and says many of their requests are already underway. She went on to say this, quote, Seattle is making progress step by step.
0: They've had another person kill a 68-year-old in Seattle. 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
3: 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It's our top local story. Four separate shootings leaving multiple people hurt in Dayton.
14: I'm tracking our next weather maker. I'm Storm Center 7 meteorologist Ryan Mirando. How that impacts us with multiple rain chances and the Storm Center 7 forecast coming up.
18: Take a look at 76, 75, and 35 this afternoon. All roads are clear and traffic moving smoothly across the Miami Valley. I'm Chris Hartley, WHIO Triple Team Traffic.
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3: And it's our top local story. A man is dead in one of four separate shootings in Dayton over the weekend. The deadly shooting happening on Riverside Drive late Friday night, with a man being found in someone's backyard. News Center 7's John Bedell has details on two more shootings.
20: Three people went to the hospital. It was on Gant Drive around 1 yesterday morning. Dayton police say a 21-year-old man will be okay after someone shot him in the leg on Kumler Avenue. He and his girlfriend called 911 Saturday night and said someone shot up their house.
3: A last shooting on Beachwood Avenue yesterday also sent a 16-year-old to a hospital. Cops have not yet said if they've taken anyone into custody in connection to this. And the WHIO breaking news alert. We're learning a legendary fashion designer known for dressing Cher and Tina Turner and many others has died. Bob Mackie passing away today following a lengthy career where he was nominated for 3 Oscars, over 30 Emmys, and was also the first designer to be inducted into the Television Academy Hall of Fame. The statement posted on his Instagram did not list his cause of death. Mackie was 87 years old. To Miami County, lawyers in the murder trial of Caleb Flynn set to decide today on how witnesses will be handled.
19: Flynn is accused of killing his wife in their Tip City home while their children slept. Lawyers will argue whether or not to separate the witnesses during a hearing that's scheduled for this afternoon. Flynn's trial is expected to begin Thursday.
3: And that's News Center 7's Letitia Perry reporting. 2 people are seriously hurt after being thrown from a motorcycle in Huber Heights yesterday. Medics responding just after 7:30 last night to Bell Fountain Road near Arts Road, as investigators say the motorcyclist failed to go around the curve. Both people were taken to Miami Valley Hospital. No one else is hurt.
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3: And a man arrested after an hours-long SWAT standoff in Kettering is formally charged. William Truesdale being indicted on multiple counts, including aggravated trespass, inducing panic, and obstruction. The standoff happening in the area of Kenosha Road September 3rd, as Truesdale is accused of coming into the home and refusing to leave. He's now being held on a $150,000 bond, with another court appearance set for tomorrow. Now with the Miami Valley's most accurate and dependable forecast, here's Storm Center 7 meteorologist Ryan Mirando.
21: It's comfortable, cool, and bright out there for the rest of our Monday, feeling really nice, with highs only in the mid to low 70s. Tuesday morning also starts chilly, down in the 50s. I'm Storm Center 7 meteorologist Ryan Mirando for Dayton Severe Weather Station 1290 and 95.7 WHIO.
3: And the latest scan of the live Doppler 7 radar is all clear. Right now it's 72 degrees in Oxford, 72 in downtown Dayton. Our next scheduled news in less than 15 minutes and immediately when it breaks. 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
2: 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He's got the courage to tell you the truth, because the truth is what matters. 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
0: Well, oil pressure is easing a little bit, which is good. Prices coming down a little bit. The Dow is down, though, and part of the issue here is the Treasury yield. It hit 5%. Now, it's reversed itself. Keep in mind, the Federal Reserve meets this week. And there are growing concerns on Wall Street. They are going to raise interest rates, which they probably should, because inflation is still isn't getting 2%. Concurrent to this, by the way, the president has said that there's no need for more AI regulation, and essentially points out exactly what I have pointed out. The president, I agree that these AI companies are trying to capture the regulators and that we should not let them. And frankly, Congress is just too dumb to figure it out themselves. By the way, the Speaker of the House was also on. I don't know that I actually pulled the clip on this. Maybe I did. No, I don't think I did.
1: Security of making sure the models are safe.
4: Yeah, but they're calling for that to happen as soon as possible. They're conveying this urgency. They're conveying fears. They want a consistent set of rules of the road for everyone. So when are you going to invite these moguls, these AI experts, to Washington? I mean, it sounds to me like they would come tomorrow or Tuesday.
1: Yeah, but Jake, here's the problem. I've been meeting with all of them individually since I became speaker. I mean, regularly. I've visited with all these guys. The problem is they all have a different prescription on what they say the regulation is supposed to be. The problem is they're all competitors. Each one of them wants to maintain an edge over the others. What David Sacks is saying in his post that was just published late last night is that they need to take personal responsibility first, and we need to get them all in a room at the same time and agree on what the guardrails are. That's the only way to do this. If Congress just races in and does some sort of emergency session to try to regulate AI, we will lose the race to China, and that is a threat to every single American. So we've got to have balance. We've got to have steady hands at the wheel. I'm one of the ones calling for the summoning of this meeting, and I will be pushing that myself because it is a top priority. But we don't need everybody to panic right now. We need to handle this new technology like we have others in the past and make sure we're doing everything we can responsibly to also not smother American innovation. We have to do both things simultaneously.
0: Well said, Mr. Speaker. Now, we got to talk about the Republican ad war as well that's firing up. Before we do, though, I want to go over to Ponca City, Oklahoma, and talk to Claude, not Anthropics Claude, but the actual human being Claude. Welcome to the show. How are you?
6: Oh, great, sir. How are you doing today?
0: Good. What's going on?
6: I was just listening to your observation about normal people not wanting to discuss politics, but about, you know, the news of the day.
0: Mm-hmm.
6: And I never paint a whole section of people with a broad brush. Most normal people want to be informed. Most normal people would vote against the policies, either Democrat or Republican, if they had the information. But like you say, it's not apathy, but most people don't listen to the news because they rather listen to something else, and they take for granted that everything is going to be okay. However, that is a time difference in what normal used to be. Normally, normal people, as you say, were informed, and they voted accordingly. That was back in when we only had three, four stations, and basically normal people were forced to watch the news that came on at 6 o'clock. Because mm-hmm. it was on every channel. Now with these sounds where you get 100 stations and where you are deflected by entertainment and football and sports, most people prefer to watch the sports and they can get around without listening to the news. So normal people mostly think that their representatives represent them either with either a D saying that, and then normal people are upset now because they didn't pay attention, because now, finally, after this talking about football, we are now affected with higher taxes, with gas prices, and everything else. After normal people had known that, the normal people would have voted against it and that they knew about the taxes. But the point is, normal people would have, and because of the complacency that they have until the price of water and everything goes up, and we get war and 9/11. And when you talk about the Asians, you know, if they are smart, there was suspicion why there were so many Asians. That depends on what we need to specify. Are we talking about the Asians as chain students who came over that also learned, they went to MIT and took all our knowledge there? And so we have to be more specific when we talk about things. And more observant, sure it is. I talk to people, and most people don't want to get involved in politics, so they talk about anything that's possible because they don't know because the average person doesn't know.
0: Okay, so let me jump in here because that's well stated. And I would just say as well that to add to your point that normal people, they don't focus on politics and they tend to elect people they think will do a good job. And more normal people are... Well, they're juxtaposing the parties against each other. That's just why we're swinging back and forth so much between Republicans and Democrats is I really do think one of the biggest issues we have in the country right now is you have people who they try not to pay attention to politics. They got lives, they got families, they got jobs, they got hobbies, they got interests. They pass things off to the politicians, and then, like you said, they wake up one day and their taxes are high. We have gone to war with Iran, and looks like we didn't actually have a plan to win the war, and so they're going to swing back the other way. And they do get worn out of the back and forth. And so two things happen. One is they do a pox on both your houses and they stay home. The other is they really get mad at the party in power and they go side with the other people. I have a sneaking suspicion what's going to happen this time is that they're in certain states so aggravated with how insane the Democrats have gotten, they're going to go vote for the Republicans nonetheless. And in other states, they're so mad about how insane the Republicans are, they're going to go vote for the Democrats. And the Republican message right now is to remind people of how insane the Democrats are. The Senate Leadership Fund is the Republican super PAC, and it just dropped $25 million across seven races. It's going to spend $8.44 million in Ohio, $4.72 million in North Carolina, $3.81 in Iowa, $3.56 in Maine, $1.81 in Michigan, $1.53 in New Hampshire, $1.13 in Alaska. Notice the two races where the money's not being spent. One is Texas. But the answer to that is that the president's super PAC is spending $10 million in Texas, so the Senate Leadership Fund money is not needed there. Notice the other one, though. They're not spending money in Georgia. They're not spending money in Georgia. That is pretty noticeable that the Republican Senate Leadership Fund is not spending money for Mike Collins in Georgia. They're spending money in Texas. So, well, the Trump super PAC is spending money in Texas. But none of them are spending money in Georgia. I got to tell you, so there is an ad in Georgia for Mike Collins, and it is an AI ad of John Ossoff that he spends his time on his makeup and his hair and not enough time on you. And essentially, it comes across as John Ossoff is too attractive to be elected to the state. It's a very weird ad, and it's all AI generated. And I find it weird that some of these GOP consultants, and in Texas, by the way, in Texas, Ken Paxton is running an ad against James Tallarico, and it's the Tallarico version of the Bible, and it has all the crazy things that Tallarico has said, but instead of using the actual video clips of James Tallarico, it's AI-generated. It's the weirdest dumb thing I think I've seen. Why are you using AI-generated creep video when you actually have Tallarico on video saying the things you're saying he says? Use the actual video so people know it's true, but they're not doing it. The trying to take shortcuts to do AI-generated videos, the one in Georgia on Ossoff is just dumb. The only people I know who've seen it who've had a reaction to it is like, this is a dumb ad. There are so many good attack ads you could do on Ossoff, and this is your one that he's too pretty to be elected to office is ridiculous. It's just notable that the National Republicans, as I said, they've given up on Georgia. They're going to give up on North Carolina. Their ad buy for Michael Whatley, North Carolina, is not a significant ad buy at all. But now, what's notable is they're spending in New Hampshire. New Hampshire's at play, folks. The Democrats elected Chris Pappas as their nominee. He's a career congressman in Washington, and he's running against John Sununu, who used to be a senator in Washington, who knows New Hampshire like the back of his hand. His brother has been the popular governor there. His father was the chief of staff to George H.W. Bush. He himself had been in the Senate. He left, and now he's running again. The Republicans are giving a run for their money for the Democrats in New Hampshire in a way they just might be able to pull it off. Sununu's a rock star up there. Republicans probably going to hold Maine. They may pick up Michigan. And time again, look at where the Republicans are doing well this year. One of the places Republicans are doing well is in Michigan. Why? Because you've got Abdul El-Sayed, they're saying, I should say his name is. He is still defending himself against Hassan Piker. He, remember now, he's talking about a Twitch streamer. That's Hassan Piker. He refers to him as a Twitch streamer. Abdul El-Sayed invited Hassan Piker to campaign for him, not the other way around.
7: Voters in your state who are concerned about your relationship with Piker. You have condemned anti-Semitism, but not called out his rhetoric directly. Why not?
8: With all due respect, this is the third time you've asked about a Twitch streamer in California. I've done four events in Michigan this week. You know what didn't come up? Twitch streamers in California. You know what did come up? Grocery prices. The fact that people can't see a doctor. The worry that they have about the quality of air and water. I'm not interested in having a conversation about streamers in California because they are not raising the prices of gas and groceries. I'm more interested in having about tariff policies and trade wars we shouldn't be fighting, about hot wars with Iran, about AI, which I know we were supposed to talk about right now. So let's actually talk about the issues that are affecting people instead of getting distracted by whatever the president says we should be talking about. Their whole game is to make us fight culture wars so that we don't pay attention to the fact that the president has made $2.2 billion. His family has made even more. How about your family in Michigan? How about your ability to afford the basic things? How about the ability to believe that you could see a doctor without having to potentially fall into medical debt? Those are the conversations that people are having. Those are the conversations I'm interested in having. So, yeah, I'm not all that interested in having a conversation about a Twitch streamer, forgive me, when people can't afford their gas and their groceries.
0: Ah, but he's the one who set himself up for it. He's the one who decided to campaign with the guy, and Republicans are reminding people that he wrapped himself around Hassan Piker, and now he's having to defend it, and he doesn't want to defend it. He wants to call him a random Twitch streamer, random Twitch streamer. It's fascinating to me. And I'm glad the Republicans are starting to spend money in these races because, you all know I'm not a fan of Ken Paxton. I still think he could win. Still think he'd be better vote in the reliable vote in the Senate than Tal Rico, just a freak. But I also understand that what Republicans have forgotten in Texas is that they've got to make a case for independent voters to vote Republican. And the both French racist arguments and the Ken Paxton corruption issues are kind of a way to turn off independent voters. And the independent voters are the normal people. They're not tied into partisan politics, but they're going to go shape the election. 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
3: Now from the WHIO News Center, here are the three big things you need to know. Cops in Sydney say a hit-and-run crash has left one person critically injured. Jury selection set to begin this week in the murder trial of a Tip City man. And a man is dead in one of several Dayton shootings that left many people hurt over the weekend. Full details on these stories and more, our next scheduled newscast is at 2 o'clock. I'm Sierra Lawson, WHIO Continuing News.
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21: Comfortable sunshine out there for the rest of our Monday with highs into the mid-70s. Our Tuesday morning starts chilly again with lows down into the 50s. I'm Storm Center 7 meteorologist Ryan Mirando.
3: 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It's 72 degrees in Dayton at 155 on 1290 and 95.7 WHIO.
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0: Howdy, howdy, howdy. It's Eric Erickson here. Glad to have you with me. The phone number 877-973-7425 should you wish to be on the program. I want to play this clip for you. This is the President of the United States as he was leaving Ireland the other day.
14: I want to mention one thing. Taoiseach and I talked about it, and Shane talked about it, and everybody's been bugging me. They're saying, would you do me a favor? It's so unfair what's going on. Could you possibly take the tariffs off of Irish whiskey? And I said, on behalf of the United States of America, I am going to take the tariffs off of...
0: old-fashioned. I don't like that we have a president who can shape trade policy by picking and choosing the winners and losers like that and say, well, people want me to take the tariff off Irish whiskey, so I'm going to take the tariff off that. But I don't like the Mexicans, so I'm going to drive up the tariff on this. The Canadians have pissed me off this week, so they get a 50% tariff. And these guys over here now, we're going to have no tariff with them except on this. And by the way, I'm going to rename Lake Ontario Lake America. I don't think we should. I don't think the founders intended for us to have a president that had that much power. And I wish Congress would do its job, and I'm glad that to a degree so many of the tariffs have been found illegal by the U.S. Supreme Court under federal law. But while I prefer him to the other side and a lot of his policies I like, I don't like that the president is willing to use tariff policy the way he's doing it. It's bad for the economy and it's bad for the American people. And the salve is not a $5,000 check for all Americans. The Biden $2,000 check for all Americans provoked inflation. The $5,000 check is going to provoke it more. And don't look now, the bond market has given up on Americans ever finding fiscal sanity, and the yield has gone up. We are headed towards a dangerous financial situation in this country because of the spending profligacy by both Republicans and Democrats in Congress. It's a bipartisan spending habit. Both sides are doing it. Both sides just want to buy people's votes with money. It is not saving the future for our kids. It is reckless, bad stewardship. And we don't spend enough time talking about stewardship, but we probably should, because the president, when he starts doing these sorts of things with trade policy, is not being a good steward of our American finances. And we gotta save the country. And part of that involves, well, saving money. 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
25: 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It's our top local story. Dayton police now looking into a string of shootings.
21: Tracking big temperature fluctuations and our next storm system. I'm Storm Center 7 meteorologist Ryan Miranda. The lasting impacts it has on the Storm Center 7 forecast coming up.
20: Driving conditions looking pretty good this afternoon across the Miami Valley. No accidents reported at this time. I'm Chris Hartley, WHIO Triple Team Traffic.
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3: And it's our top local story. Cops are looking into at least four separate shootings in Dayton this past weekend. One man is dead and at least five people are recovering today after being shot.
6: On Riverside Drive, late Friday night, just before midnight, Dayton police said they found a man shot in someone's backyard. He did not survive. Three people went to the hospital. It was on Gant Drive around 1 yesterday morning. Dayton police say a 21-year-old man will be okay after someone shot him in the leg on Kumler Avenue. He and his girlfriend called 911 Saturday night and said someone shot up their house.
3: And that's News Center 7's John Bedell. A 16-year-old is expected to be okay after being shot on Beechwood Avenue around 11:30 yesterday morning. Cops have not yet said if anyone is in custody in any of these shootings. WHIO News Time is 2:03. It's now 73 degrees in downtown Dayton. And a man accused of killing his wife in Tipp City earlier this year is set to appear in court this afternoon. This comes as the trial for Caleb Flynn starting on Thursday with jury selection. The defense and prosecution are set to argue today whether witnesses can be shown on camera or have their voices recorded while they testify. We'll continue to keep you updated on what we hear right here on WHIO. And a person is in critical condition after a hit and run in Shelby County. Cops say this happened on North Vandemark Road in Sydney last night, but have yet to say if they know who did it. We'll let you know once we learn how this happened and the name of that victim. We're not seeing it today, but it'll be hot and humid this week with multiple chances for storms. Storm Center 7 meteorologist Ryan Mirando has more.
21: Asking some questions about how our next system impacts us. A cold front is going to be arriving Tuesday night, bringing us storm chances, of course. However, the big question is, how strong is high pressure to our south? That's going to impact how much rain chances we see for the rest of the work week. Bottom line, storm chances Tuesday night through Thursday.
3: Ryan will have more in his forecast coming up in just minutes.
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3: And if you're driving on I-75 in Dayton this afternoon, you may be noticing some changes. The northbound Contrafal lane is now closed for good. Over the weekend, those same lanes shifted to the right side of the road, and the ramp to Stanley Avenue also reopened. ODOT says there is still a lot of work that needs to be done.
7: We're not there yet. Until those orange signs officially go away and we say this project is buttoned up and completed, it will still be considered a work zone.
3: The department says this work is expected to run through early November. WHIO News Time is 2:04. The Storm Center 7 forecast is next.
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3: 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Now with the Miami Valley's most accurate and dependable forecast, here's Storm Center 7 meteorologist Ryan Mirando.
21: It's bright, sunny, and comfortable out there for the rest of our Monday with high temperatures slightly below average into the mid-70s. Tuesday, big temperature swing. We start in the 50s again tomorrow morning, a high of 87 degrees, lots of sunshine, a warming wind out of the south. Thunderstorms arriving late Tuesday night overnight while most of us are sleeping into Wednesday. Wednesday still warm with scattered thunderstorms, high of 89. Thursday,

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1: And the latest skin, the live Doppler 7 radar is looking all clear throughout the Miami Valley this afternoon. Right now it's 68 degrees in Bell Fountain, 73 in downtown Dayton. Our next scheduled news in less than 15 minutes and immediately when it breaks. 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
3: Greetings. Welcome. It's Eric Erickson. The phone number 877-973-7425. Should you wish to be on the program, I would be very happy to have you. I really am glad to have some listeners out there as I try. I try not to alienate people, but sometimes the truth hurts, and I just got to tell you the truth. If you text Eric, E-R-I-C-K, to 33777, you can get the show notes, the live stream, the podcast, the social media links, everything you need to follow the show. Relevant to where I'm starting, I'm going to go on and jump in to take a phone call from John. Welcome to the show, John. How are you?
4: Doing well, Eric. I wanted to call you about the tale of two different ad campaigns, one good and one just ridiculously bad. The good one I'm going to salute is Rick Jackson, who's talking about Keisha Bottoms, you know, the things that happened while she was in office. Just a good wind the tape back, see how she was, look at her policies, so on and so forth. Good stuff. The bad ad campaign is awarded to Mike Collins. And primarily, you don't see a lot of ad campaigns for him, but the one that you do see the most is provided or funded by One Nation. And all they're talking about is taxes, taxes, taxes, taxes. Well, I don't like paying any more taxes as anyone else does, but that's not going to move the needle for them. And what they're missing here is they're spending a lot of money, and I'm talking about One Nation, on an ad campaign that's essentially useless. And that's not going to win anything.
3: Look, I'm not a big fan of that ad campaign. It does, by the way, have some connection to the Senate Leadership Fund, but it's an outside group. I have seen the ad you're talking about, and I will tell you, this is the problem. It is a better ad campaign than the ads that Collins himself is running. So people know, one of the ones that you're talking about, I found the ad here. This is from the One Nation PAC ad that is barnstorming across the state of Georgia.
5: $2,100. That's 3 months of groceries. $2,100. That's the tax increase John Ossoff supported. Ambitious and liberal, Ossoff voted with National Democrats to gut your child tax credit. He even voted for higher taxes on Social Security recipients earning under $75,000. A $2,100 tax increase on Georgia families? John Ossoff doesn't care about people like us. Tell Senator Ossoff to stop voting for higher taxes.
3: There's one, and then, of course, there's one on how Collins voting to lower your taxes. I think that's better than the John Ossoff wears makeup attack, though. That's the problem.
4: Well, it's just pathetic. He should do an ad campaign calling Pee Wee Herman, for God's sakes. He might get more laughs and more looks or something like that. But taxes and campaigning about tax reduction, it doesn't move anybody to vote for them. The only time people really care about taxes is come April 15th, and their biggest question is, well, how much money do I get back? It's just not an issue that's going to drive people's passion.
3: Yeah, look, I don't disagree with you at all. The Republicans, they've kind of given up in Georgia. Now, for those of you outside of Georgia, just so you understand, now this isn't directed at Georgia, but it's just the Republican ad campaigns. So Rick Jackson in Georgia, he's a billionaire. He's got a lot of money to spend. And if you want a sense of how things are playing out, the Rick Jackson campaign and the John Ossoff campaign are dominating the ads in the state of Georgia. It is some brutal, brutal, brutal ads that are targeting, for example, Keisha Lance Bottoms, in her own words, using voters who lived in Atlanta. One woman had her house shot up during the crime wave that Keisha Lance Bottoms is supported and encouraged. It has been just wild to see the attack. And by the way, they're

0: they're leaving a mark. Nationwide, the Republican ad campaign is doing a very good job. The Jackson ad campaign is one of the best I've seen in a while. And I'll just say that because I support Rick Jackson. Legitimately, Rick Jackson is doing a bang-up job. And his ad campaign against Keisha Lance Bottoms, she doesn't have the money to respond to it. And he is defining her in ways she can't define him. And the Republicans nationwide who can do that are doing a much better job. So there's a question. There is a real question, and I don't have the answer to the question. But it's a question other people are asking, and nobody seems to know. The question for the 2026 midterms is this. There's a blue wave coming. It is a blue wave. It may not be a tsunami, and I don't think it is. But the blue wave is coming. And a number of prognosticators think it's going to be bigger than in 2018. Here's the question. Is the red wall built by the GOP bigger than the wave? Will that wave from the Democrats crash into the wall or overcome the wall and flood the zone? My guess is that they're at about parity. And that's bad news for the Democrats. Because there are whispers in Washington among the Democratic elite that they might not take back the House of Representatives, and that if they do, it's not going to be big. Now, I'm on the record, and I'll stake out my position. My buddy Scott Inez on WDBO down in Orlando, he asks me every Thursday where I think the state of the play is. And I think the Democrats take back the House, but I think they only take it back by maybe 10 seats. My buddy Mark Halperin was up to 40 seats. He's down to about 25 seats. I'm at 10 to 15. I don't think the Democrats take the Senate back. If the Democrats take the Senate back, it's going to be a profound rejection of the Trump administration. And that then has an impact on J.D. Vance headed into 2028. And there are a whole lot of people who have a lot on the line for J.D. Vance. So they're going to work very hard this year to make sure that the Democrats don't just overcome this red wave, the red wall. But think about it. The Republicans have a real shot in New Hampshire. That's a pickup. The Republicans have a real shot in Michigan. That's a pickup. The Democrats have a real shot in North Carolina. That's a pickup for them. Maybe they have a shot. See, I think that Paxton is a bad candidate. He's terribly lazy. He's deeply corrupt. I still don't think that James Tallarico wins in Texas. I don't think the Democrats win in Alaska or Iowa either. I don't think they win in Nebraska. They certainly don't win in Florida. So what, other than North Carolina, what are the big seats? Maine, maybe, but Susan Collins is a celebrity in Maine. And the fact that Jackson, Troy Jackson, there's only 2 points ahead of her in a terrible polling environment for the GOP, suggests she's going to win that race. The thing the Democrats have going for them is that they are deeply, deeply, deeply fired up right now. The Democrats are fired up in a way they have not been in a very long time. But beyond that, I just don't see that the Democrats have a huge opportunity on the map for the Senate. It looks like they do, but you know, if you've listened to me, you know that the polling overstates where the Democrats are right now, and the same races with the same panic we had in 2020. In 2020, there was panic in South Carolina. There is right now with Darlene Graham, who's terrible on the campaign trail. But I think she wins. There's panic in Kansas with Roger Marshall. Roger Marshall, this should tell the White House something, and I don't think it will. But I want you to listen to this. This is Roger Marshall, the incumbent Republican in Kansas. Just listen to this.
1: So we had, just like every other business, we had to, the common business practice, at the end of the day, turn some people to collections as well. That would be true for every hospital and every doctor. But again, emphasis, only one out of five people we gave free care to as well. Those are common business practices. We would go a year before we'd ever send somebody over.
0: There's a progressive activist harassing him to stay there.
1: Tariffs are such a small portion of the public picture here. When it comes to American, I don't understand why people don't care about American manufacturing jobs.
0: So you've got progressive activists there heckling him the whole time, but then he mentions tariffs, and holy moly, the entire crowd, even the Republicans, start booing him. That's the difference, and that's why they played these two clips back-to-back, as you can hear the level of sound from the Democratic hecklers just chanting, shame on you. But then when he mentions tariffs, the Republicans start booing, too. The people who were quiet in the original chant start booing. People get it. Republicans have for 50 years learned that tariffs are bad. This should be a wake-up call for the White House, and I don't think it will be. I said again the other day that the president would be wise to ditch tariffs just through the election, pause them until the week after the election, and watch the stock market rally. But they're not going to. This is a tough year for the GOP, because here's the honest answer. The honest answer. I alienate people with honesty. This is the honest answer. The president of the United States is behaving in 2026 the way Democrats claimed he would behave in 2018. In 2018 and in 2016, when the president got elected, they said he'd be a loose cannon and he would scratch all of his itches and there would be no restraint. And he didn't do that in his first term. And he had a very successful first term until COVID hit. Employment was fantastic. The economy was great. And then COVID hit and wrecked things. But we had the lowest unemployment, the highest employment for black Americans, highest employment for women. We had low inflation. We had a roaring economy, all those things. And the president restrained himself because of his advisors. His advisors now let him do whatever he wants. And he's fickle and goes back and forth. And like, he's willing to get rid of the tariffs on Irish whiskey to get cheers from the crowd. He's willing to put tariffs on Canadian products because he's mad at them. He's willing to get rid of products on other stuff because he likes those people. He started the war in Iran, which I supported, but he had no plan to win it. And then he waffled on a bad deal. And he's doing all the things on whims that people were concerned about the first term. And that's affecting Republicans. You may not like me telling you this, but you know it's true. The upside for the Republicans is that the Democrats are positively insane. On September 11th, that night, the Yankees and the Mets played their game in New York City. And timing it for 9:11 p.m. during the game on September 11th, an activist ran onto the field waving a Palestinian flag. He was tackled, and the crowd began chanting USA. He had drinks thrown at him by the crowd on his way out. And white progressives on social media lamented that Americans are not taking the genocide in Gaza seriously. The man was waving the flag of essentially a terrorist entity to call out a fictitious genocide at a time a growing number of progressives in this country are on the side of the terrorists. The Republicans, again, run a campaign on September 11th in patriotism. You've got an opportunity, not if your patriotism is white-based patriotism. You're going to lose, Beau French. But you got a real opportunity, Republicans, to remind the public that, yeah, you're not happy right now. The president's a little bit of a loose cannon. We know that. But at least he loves America, unlike these Democrats. There's your message right there. Run with it.
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3: Now from the WHIO News Center, here are the three big things you need to know. 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That's R-E-S-T. Enter it now and you can win a grand for groceries from WHIO. A judge will make a decision on whether to show witnesses on camera in Caleb Flynn's murder trial. And former Taekwondo instructor in Springfield facing dozens of child sex charges. Full details on these stories and more. Our next scheduled newscast coming up at 2:30. I'm Ron Otto, WHIO Continuing News.
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17: Comfortable sunshine out there for the rest of our Monday with highs into the mid-70s. Our Tuesday morning starts chilly again with lows down into the 50s. I'm Storm Center 7 meteorologist Ryan Mirando.
3: And I'm Ron Otto with the WHIO News Center. It's currently 72 degrees in Dayton at 228. This hour's $1,000 keyword is rest. That's R-E-S-T. 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
0: My people, I am so glad that you have joined me today. The phone number, if you want to be on the program, is 877-973-7425. I got a charity event this week for Children's Hospital in Atlanta, and I'm going to be hitting golf balls with some folks on Thursday night at my golf club. And I just, this is a reminder, if you're listening and you're supposed to be there, you're supposed to be there with me on Thursday. Have you heard about the Don Jr. story? This is a very weird story, and even his brother is scratching his head over it. This is the headline from ProPublica about Donald Trump Jr.'s wedding. It was secretly bankrolled by a Russian oligarch close to Vladimir Putin. The oligarch, Umar Krimlev, spent hundreds of thousands on expenses like renting out a private island. He appears to have met Don Jr. only recently, but attended the wedding with a large group of other Russian guests. And I have no idea what's going on here, but even Republican, and let's be honest here, ProPublica is not a Republican or Republican-friendly group. It is a left-wing group, but they got the receipts on this. And his brother, Eric Trump, has come out and said, I have no idea who this guy is. I know nothing about this. There are a lot of people on the Republican side muttering about this. And here's the problem. I do not believe the Democratic attack on Donald Trump, that he is some sort of stooge of the Russians. I really don't. I think he's got his opinions, but he's not a stooge of the Russians. The Democrats just can't acknowledge that Hillary Clinton sucked as a candidate, and that's why she lost. They had to convince themselves it was the Russians. But with stuff like this, Donald Trump Jr. kind of does make it easy for the Democrats to attack. He apparently also, like, did something with his jaw. Some clinic in Florida is saying that they helped him get a more rugged jaw or something. I don't understand. Why are super wealthy people so weird? I know a couple of really, really, really wealthy people, and they're kind of normal, but most of them, why are they just so weird? I don't know. And why do you people get plastic surgery? 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Now, Perfectly Snug, they sent me some quotes from people bragging about it. 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
3: 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Our top local story, another hearing before trial gets underway this week in a Tip City murder case.
17: I'm tracking our next weather maker. I'm Storm Center 7 meteorologist Ryan Miranda. How that impacts us with multiple rain chances in the Storm Center 7 forecast coming up.
18: Take a look at 70, 675, and 35 this afternoon. All roads are clear and traffic moving smoothly across the Miami Valley. I'm Chris Hartley, WHIO Triple Team Traffic.
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3: It is our top local story. A man accused of killing his wife in Tip City earlier this year is set to appear in court this afternoon.
19: This comes as the trial for Caleb Flynn is starting on Thursday with jury selection. The defense and prosecution are set to argue today on whether witnesses can be shown on camera or have their voices recorded while they testify.
3: That's WHIO's Sierra Lawson. We'll continue to keep you updated on what we hear right here on WHIO. In Clark County, former Taekwondo instructor at the Springfield Salvation Army Post is accused of sexually assaulting several children. James Gingrich is facing 44 counts from the grand jury.
20: The prosecutor's office says Springfield police started an investigation after someone made allegations about Gingrich in Clark County. following a conviction for gross sexual assault in Maine.
3: News Center 7th John Bedell reporting. Investigators say the crimes occurred between 1996 and 2009. Two people are seriously hurt after being thrown from a motorcycle in Huber Heights yesterday. Medics responding just after 7:30 last night to Bell Fountain Street near Arts Road, as investigators say the motorcyclist failed to go around the curve. Now, both people were taken to Miami Valley Hospital. No one else was hurt. Cops in Jefferson Township responding to the scene of a stabbing this morning. 911 call happening around 8 o'clock from Bricker Avenue. Dispatchers confirming someone has been impaled in the thigh. We're now waiting to find out how that person is doing and if cops have anyone in custody.
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3: Trial set to begin today for a Montgomery County man accused of shooting and killing his uncle. Prosecutors say Demarez Jones asked his uncle, 42-year-old Paul Boddy, for a ride last July, later getting into an argument on North Main Street where Jones shot Boddy in the back seat. Jones is accused of then taking off, leaving Boddy dead at the scene. Jones is facing numerous charges. His jury selection set to start today. Now with the Miami Valley's most accurate and dependable forecast, your Storm Center 7 meteorologist Ryan Mirando.
17: It's comfortable, cool, and bright out there for the rest of our Monday, feeling really nice with highs only in the mid to low 70s. Tuesday morning also starts chilly down in the 50s. I'm Storm Center 7 meteorologist Ryan Mirando for Dayton Severe Weather Station 1290 and 95.7 WHIO.
3: The latest scan of the live Doppler 7 radar. It is clear, sunny, and beautiful out there this afternoon. 71 in Centerville, 73 in downtown Dayton at 235. 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
22: Here's a look at what's happening around the Miami Valley this week. The Dayton Hispanic Heritage Festival is going on. 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The Preble County Pork Festival, that's happening this weekend. 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Festival's going to take place Saturday and Sunday with food, shopping, and live entertainment throughout the weekend. 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
0: Hello. Welcome. It is Eric Erickson here. The phone number is 877-973-7425. We have to get our driveway redone. We have a concrete driveway, and it has been falling apart. I mean, just crumbling. And it looks kind of odd the way it's crumbling and lifting up. And so my buddy Bill Sudlow from Atlanta, he regularly sponsors our Carathon for a Children's Hospital. And he has some family in Middle Georgia, even though he's in Atlanta. He came down and looked at it. And he's like, whoever put in this driveway, we bought the house from the people. And they bought it from the it was like the spec house for our neighborhood. And he was like, whoever built your driveway did not do a good job. Like, we could tell. Like, my father-in-law, when we moved in years ago, was like, they didn't slope it right. And you could tell as it's pulling up that it was like multiple layers redone. And Bill was like, this is not really patchable. You're going to have to tear it up. Y'all, it's expensive. And he was apologetic for how expensive it's going to be, but it's expensive. And he was talking about the pricing of concrete right now and how expensive concrete is as a material. And I was on my front porch last night with our the newest member of our Sunday night front porch experience. And he was talking about concrete and how expensive concrete is. And you know, one of the biggest single drivers for the expense of concrete right now? Data centers. The foundations for data centers are concrete. And you got to get it right. And it's the same thing with chips. So Apple is releasing their new phones next week. I got my order in for my iPhone. They finally came out with a black iPhone. I had the white one once, and I don't like the white iPhone. I tend to get the blue one if they had the blue one, but this year's blue one is a light blue. I don't like the burgundy. I kind of liked the orange one grew on me. I kind of regretted not getting the orange one, but I got the black iPhone. I tend to always get a black iPhone. And the iPhone chips are more expensive now. The iPhone chips are more expensive, and the glass is more expensive. The demand for RAM has just rapidly increased, the demand for chips, among other things, and everything's getting more expensive. The build-out of data centers is one of the chief drivers of our economy right now. When you actually look at the economic data in the United States right now and where we are as a nation and what is being productive in the economy and what's working in the economy and where people are getting jobs in the economy, where manufacturing and production are happening in the economy, it's the data center builds. If the data centers went away tomorrow, this is not a monologue in defense of data centers. This is about the economics and inflation. But if we got rid of the data center construction tomorrow, we'd actually be in a recession. They are propping up the economy. But the offset and the downside is that they're making prices for things like concrete and aluminum and microchips so expensive, they're also having an inflationary impact on the economy beyond where we are. And also, by the way, yes, broken record time, tariffs impacting it as well. I was flabbergasted by the how much it's going to take. We've got a big driveway. And I was not expecting the price, but it is what it is, and we got a good deal and great company, and it'll last by doing it. But now I'm trying to. I got an MRI scheduled tomorrow to see which is the better kidney to sell to afford the driveway. might be time for the home equity line of credit on the house to be able to do it. But it's kind of remarkable to think about the commoditization of pricing in some of these raw materials that are going into construction. And then you look at home building. Homes, if you got a big foundation and whatnot, you to a degree need concrete, but also bricks and the wood. We don't produce enough wood in this country for home building. And that which we do import comes from Canada, and there's a 50% tariff on it now. All of these have to do with cost of living. The number one issue in the United States right now is affordability. And I got to say, I disagree with the president's plan on affordability.
4: You have Congress now, so why don't you do the best now versus after the election?
5: Because I don't want to do it now, because if the Democrats don't get in, our country will be in shambles, and they won't be able to do it. If we get in, we're taking in tremendous amounts of money. We're taking...
0: A little more from the president here.
6: On the $5,000 check, when did you first come up with that idea, and how exactly are we going to
5: pay? And that's going forward. The $5,000 checks are going forward. And that's because we're taking in so much money in so different ways, including the tariffs.
6: Is there a plan exactly how we're going to pay for that?
5: I know exactly how we're going to pay for that. You know, it's interesting on that, because everybody said that the great big beautiful bill will never happen. It happened. They said since the 1776 for the military, $1,776 would never happen, and it happened. They were paid. And now they say, oh, the $5,000. The $5,000 is going to happen 100%. And the reason is because our country is taking in trillions and trillions of dollars. And it's going to happen because the people deserve it, because they were treated so badly by the Democrats and by Biden. So remember, they said the great big beautiful bill, which was basically 17 bills wrapped up into one, will never happen. It happened. They said when I gave the military last year $1,776, 1776, like a certain date that's quite important.
0: So, by the way, the difference between that payment to the military and this $5,000 payment is that that military payment was already in the budget and calculated. We're going to have to borrow $1.3 trillion to do the $5,000 payment, which I don't know any Republicans in Congress who will, in private, say that that's going to happen, because they all think it would spark inflation. Remember, Joe Biden's $2,000 checks and the big spending bill sparked all the inflation we're dealing with. Still, the $5,000 would make it even worse. Let me just explain it to you in terms you might be able to understand. Let's say everybody wants an Xbox. Nobody wants the PlayStation anymore, since they're getting rid of physical media. So you want the Xbox so you can actually put in the DVD with the game on and own your physical media, not have to download everything on the internet and rent it. So everybody wants an Xbox, $500. Some people have the $500. Some people don't have the $500. Now, everybody's got $5,000. Well, there's a limited supply of Xboxes. They can't make enough for everybody. So what do they have to do now? They got to drive the price of the Xbox up to deter everybody from rushing out to buy them, because they don't have enough. It becomes a supply-demand issue. Now you do that with money. You flood money into the system. Prices go up because it stimulates demand in the economy. So you have a limited supply and the supply price rises. That's even, look, I'm not an economist, but I can explain it at a very general basic level for people to understand. The Romans never understood inflation. The inflation was one of the crises that helped bring down the Roman Empire. When Diocletian became the emperor, wrapping up the crisis of the 3rd century, Diocletian becomes the emperor. He divides up the empire, and they've got to start messing with the money to be able to pay the military. And so they degrade the amount of silver and gold in the coinage to be able to produce the coinage, and prices keep going up, and they can't figure out why the prices are going up. They don't have modern economic theory. They don't understand the idea of inflation, that if you put more money into the system, prices go up. They didn't have an economic theory of the supply-demand curve back in ancient times. And now we do. But if instead of putting money into the economy, you let people keep the money they already have, that's not an inflationary event, because the money's already in the economy. It's in people's paychecks already. It's in their bank accounts. And that doesn't have an inflationary side effect. We're still dealing with inflation. The Federal Reserve meets this week. On Thursday, we will find out if they raise interest rates. The head of the Federal Reserve, Kevin Warsh said he is opposed to raising interest rates. He wants to take a wait-and-see approach. He believes that the big issue, the big driver, is the war. And that as the war subsides and oil prices come down, things will settle themselves. There's no reason to raise interest rates. But he is only one of 12 votes. And a growing number of those on the Federal Reserve have said that they're in favor of raising interest rates to try to finally beat back inflation. We are now 9 months into, at least 9 months into wages being beneath inflation. So you're going to work. We got mostly full employment in the country, 4.1% unemployment. That's mostly full employment. You're going to work. Your paycheck hasn't gone down, but your paycheck has also not gone up. You're still making $85,000 a year, median income in the United States, $85,000 a year. So you're still paying $85,000 a year from your employer. That's your paycheck. It hasn't changed. You hadn't gotten a pay raise, but your pay hadn't gone down. But meanwhile, your grocery prices have gone up and your gas prices have gone up. I have a Yukon Denali. That reminds me, I need to call Jim Hardman. I think I need maintenance. But I got a Yukon Denali. My buddy Jim Hardman sold it to me. And oldest GM dealership in Georgia. Wonderful guy. And the price of my Denali's gas has gone up now because I got to put Supreme Unleaded in. And the other day, I put in over $100 worth of gas. A couple of months ago, I was putting in $70, $80 of gas. My paycheck hadn't gone up either. You go to the grocery store, and your grocery prices have gone up. My grocery prices have gone up. I see it in real time. My milk is pretty cheap right now. Beef prices are still high. Egg prices have gone down. But grocery prices are trending up. And again, your paycheck hasn't gone up, but your grocery prices have and your gas prices have, so you're actually falling behind. And that is the ultimate problem in our economy right now. Not the blame for it when they were there, but now the Republicans are in charge, so the Republicans are getting the blame for it, and that is a problem. If the Republican Party can't get a handle on wages falling behind inflation, there's going to be hell to pay in not just this election, but the next election. And it's one of the reasons they may raise interest rates this week is because they are singularly concerned about inflation right now because we're at full employment as a country. Since we're at full employment, they got to worry about inflation. That's the Fed has dual mandates, inflation and employment. And because employment is full up, they can focus singularly on inflation. And the way you focus on inflation, typically as the Fed, is you raise interest rates to pull money out of the system, hoping that brings down interest rates. But it can also spark a recession. There are lots of variables at play as we head into November, and almost every single one of the variables benefits the GOP, except the economic one, with inflation and interest rates. The Republicans can control a lot of the variables because they're the incumbents, but they can't control that one because the Fed is independent. And it can wreak havoc on Republican reelection chances in November. We will see where it plays out. Old Glory Bank wants to go along for the economic ride with you. They would love to be your bank. So one of the things I appreciate about them is they have a very novel idea for how their debit card works. 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
3: Now from the WHIO News Center, here are the three big things you need to know. Caleb Flynn is back in court today, where a judge will determine if witnesses can be shown on camera in his murder case. One person is dead and several more hurt in a weekend of shootings across Dayton. And a man arrested after an hours-long standoff in Kettering is now facing formal charges. Full details on these stories and more are next scheduled newscast coming up at 3 o'clock. I'm Ron Otto, WHIO Continuing News.
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16: I was in a shopping center the other day, and there was a giveaway of pets, and there were lots of families with kids looking at all the animals, and I was overhearing a mom talk with her young daughter about a pet they were thinking of adopting. And I really got to congratulate the mom because she was talking with her young daughter about the fact that the pet was free to adopt, but from that point forward, it was going to cost a lot of money. And she was talking about the food, vet visits, things like that. And that's something we all need to think about because even though there's a lot of pets available right now for adoption for free or nearly so, they're not free once you have them. So you have to make sure you budget for that animal as part of your daily and monthly expenses. If it's A-okay, go for it.
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3: 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It's our top local story. A final hearing before a Miami County murder trial gets underway.
20: Tracking big temperature fluctuations and our next storm system, I'm Storm Center 7 meteorologist Ryan Mirando. The lasting impacts it has on the Storm Center 7 forecast coming up.
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22: Freeways accident free, no slowdowns at the moment. We do have a crash in Dayton that has cops and fire crews on the scene, and this at Gander Road and Kittredge Road. I'm Will Harris, WHIO Triple Team Traffic.
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3: It is our top local story. A judge will make a decision today affecting a murder trial in Miami County. Caleb Flynn is accused of killing his wife, Ashley, at their home in Tipp City in February.
21: Prosecutors and the defense in this murder case will argue this afternoon over whether a group of witnesses from Ashley Flynn's family, including the couple's two children and several adults in her family, can be shown on camera or have their voices recorded while they testify.
3: News Center 7's John Bedell reporting Flynn's murder trial is scheduled to start with jury selection Thursday morning. WHIO News Time is 3:01. It's now 72 degrees in Dayton. Cops are looking into at least four separate shootings in Dayton over the weekend.
32: The first happening on Riverside Drive just before midnight Friday, with a man found dead in someone's backyard. No word yet on his name. A second one on Cumler Avenue Saturday night sent a 21-year-old to a hospital. He's expected to recover. recover. A third shooting happening around 1 yesterday morning at an apartment on Ganton Drive, sending 3 people to a hospital.
3: That's WHIO's Sierra Lawson. The last shooting at around 11:30 yesterday morning on Beechwood, leaving a 16-year-old wounded. We'll continue to follow these and let you know once we have more details. A man arrested after an hours-long SWAT standoff in Kettering, formally charged, William Truesdale, being indicted on multiple counts, including aggravated trespass. The standoff happening in the area of Kenosha Road September 3rd, as Truesdale is accused of coming into the home and refusing to leave. He's now being held on $150,000 bond. Learning a legendary fashion designer known for dressing Cher and Tina Turner and many others has died. Bob Mackey passing away today following a lengthy career where he was nominated for 3 Oscars, over 30 Emmys, and was also the first designer to be inducted into the Television Academy Hall of Fame. Mackey was 87.
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3: News Center 7's Gabrielle Enright joins us to tell us what she's working on for 5 o'clock today. Gabrielle?
0: Talking about a very violent weekend in Dayton. Now, this is something that they have been trying to work on when it comes to keeping the peace. There is a violence prevention program in place, and we're talking with the folks that said that, you know, up until now, there's been peace in these neighborhoods. And when it comes to the weather, I hope you opened your windows. It feels great, but the heat is going to be returning and we will likely start seeing some more rain. You want to stick around so you can make plans. We'll see you at 5.
3: 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The Storm Center 7 forecast is next.
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3: 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Now with the Miami Valley's most accurate and dependable forecast, your Storm Center 7 meteorologist Ryan Miranda.
20: It's bright, sunny, and comfortable out there for the rest of our Monday with high temperatures slightly below average into the mid-70s. Tuesday, big temperature swing. We start in the 50s again tomorrow morning, a high of 87 degrees, lots of sunshine, a warming wind out of the south. Thunderstorms arriving late Tuesday night, overnight, while most of us are sleeping into Wednesday. Wednesday still warm with scattered thunderstorms, high of 89. Thursday, rinse and repeat, chances for some thunderstorms, high of 89 degrees. Friday's looking mostly dry with a high of 83. I'm Storm Center 7 meteorologist Ryan Miranda for Dayton Severe Weather Station 1290 and 95.7 WHIO.
3: The latest scan, the live Doppler 7 radar. It is all clear across the Miami Valley right now. Just a little bit of cloud cover, and it is beautiful. 72 in Huber Heights, 72 in downtown Dayton at 3:06.
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22: Roll the windows down and enjoy your Monday afternoon drive. No accidents to get in your way. No slowdowns on the freeways. We do have only one crash in Dayton that we know about. Cops and fire crews on the scene at Gander Road and Kittredge Road. I'm Will Harris, WHIO Triple Team Traffic.
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5: All right, thank you, Scott Shannon. Thanks to all of you for being with us. Write down our toll-free telephone number this Monday. It is 800-941-SEAN if you want to join us. I know I've been saying the polls suck this year, but here I am citing them again. I don't know why, but Quinnipiac poll showing that nearly two-thirds of Democrats consider themselves supporters of the Democratic Socialists of America. And we have gone over and over their radicalized agenda. It is, you know, it's not good for the country. It's dangerous. You might as well take the country as we know it and take your Constitution and shred it. That's what's on the ballot this year. So if you got two-thirds of Democrats openly now saying in a poll that they support the DSA, this is who they are. Eliminating the Senate, your ability to choose a president, packing the courts. You have Pothole Pete out there saying he wants to add, was it Pothole Pete? Yeah, Pothole Pete, I think, wants to add six Supreme Court justices. He wants 15. But of course, just to make it not, just to make it fair. He wants to run for president. You think he's going to appoint a rigid

end all deportation, abolish ICE. The craziest one is defund the Department of War, which I'm sure that China, Russia, Iran, and North Korea would probably just love. Eliminate cash bail, abolish prisons, establish a wealth tax, public ownership of most corporations, and then they want their Green New Deal. The people that can't run government schools, they now want to run everything. They want to take your kids from the moment they're born. They're all our children, Abdul El-Sayed is telling us. We have a lot we're going to get to regarding that, but two-thirds, that is a pretty high number. I've been skeptical of a lot of the polling that's going on out there. Rasmussen, which I do trust, is saying that fully a third of Americans have yet to decide what they're going to do and how they're going to vote in 50 days. That means this election is up for grabs. We'll check in later with Mark Halperin. Reince Priebus is saying that this whole thing, the control of the House and Senate, he thinks is going to be decided by about 100,000 votes. That's a little scary when you consider the number of races. You have 435 members of Congress on the ballot. You know, you have 7 to 9 competitive Senate races. Alaska is very important that the real Dan Sullivan win there. And then you've got the race Mike Rogers versus Abdul El-Sayed in Michigan. We're watching Iowa. We're watching Telefrico down in Texas. We have a lot to say about him today. Then you've got New Hampshire. It's a real race in New Hampshire with Sununu on the ballot. So we're going to watch that very closely. That is a winnable race. Georgia seems to be slipping away, and I'm concerned about it, only because John Ossoff has never criticized the Democratic Socialists of America. There's only been one elected Democrat that's been willing to step out and do that. So, you know, when you have people like Ossoff that try to portray themselves as moderate, there's nothing moderate about them, because they will vote the way the Democratic Socialists of America tell them to vote. And that's that. You could just assume you're voting for El-Sayed, Telerico, you know, Troy Jackson in Maine. I mean, it's all insane. I want to start the program, though, with a little something different, only because this is being used as a political football. And let me just start with, you know, you need to have an understanding. You're hearing a lot about AI today. And Democrats wanting to, and this whole Anthropic issue, I'll explain it in detail in a second. But when you see that Barack Obama is now so active and involved and now is urging Democrats to fearmonger AI, just like Democrats fearmongered and flat out lied about global warming and global cooling and the next ice age is coming and we're going to burn to death. And the snow on Kilimanjaro is going to be melted, all of which turned out to be bunk. Understand that there's always politics in play here. And Obama now warning during a fundraising event that artificial intelligence could be dangerous if it's not properly managed, as he implored Democrats now to aggressively develop political and governing agendas to prioritize the issue. Okay, once you are speaker, I would strongly urge that the Democrats put together a framework for a very public conversation. He said that to Hakeem Jeffries. This is something that's moving at a very fast pace. I'll give you the background of all of this. President Trump, on the other hand, you know, said on Monday, was very clear that the U.S. has already put guardrails in place to regulate and prosecute AI companies appearing to play down the concerns of the left. Now, keep in mind, as we go through this discussion, China also announced today is we could stop every single AI development project that's currently underway in America. Right now, we're projected to control about 80% of artificial intelligence. We are way ahead of China on artificial intelligence. Can any new technology be used for good? Yes. Could it be used for evil? Yes. The good part, I'll give you an example. You can, I would argue, and the experts I've spoken to on health and artificial intelligence, what the best radiologist in the country could never see with the naked eye and current imaging methods that we have, artificial intelligence can pick up cancers at stage zero, which means that would guarantee you'll be able to deal with it early. And the prevention, the earlier you discover cancer is growing in your body, the odds go up exponentially that you're going to live and survive it. And there are concierge medical practices out there that use this technology. Trust me, Obamacare will never

0: forgive it to the average American. And I've talked to some of these doctors, and these doctors are saying stuff we'd never pick up on our own. They are picking up. So they're trying, and China now, China's not going to stop. They announced this morning, they see this debate, and they think America is being stupid. And anyway, so they announced they're not stopping one bit. And they said they have no intention of slowing AI development down, which means if things are going to happen with AI, they're going to happen whether we're involved with it or not. We better be on the cutting edge of it because it's important. Now, AI can do some weird things. You know, there was an article in the New York Post this weekend. Linda, this whole thing freaks me out. And it's called Race Against the Machine, AI CEO's big bid to slow down dangerous bot growth. You do have like some very odd developments as of AI. Like, for example, you have these sites where maybe for whatever reason you can't get a real girlfriend or boyfriend, you can develop your own AI boyfriend or girlfriend. Linda, I can't figure this stuff out. It's too weird for me. It's too bizarre. I mean, but people now will design their perfect, you know, dating companion or companion, even though it's AI. And they launched this one particular platform. I won't give out the platform because there may be weirdos out there that would actually find it, but they'll find it on their own anyway. You know, why go through the hassle of finding somebody that you like to be around and have to actually serve and has real human emotions? But they target particularly males 18 and over, and people, I guess, that are having a hard time getting a girlfriend or a boyfriend, whatever. And you get to design your person from scratch, and you get to pick your perfect companion. It doesn't exist, only in your mind. And people can make up their AI lover, if you will, want to call it that, for free. And they'll talk to you the way you want them to talk to you. They'll say yes, dear, to everything that you say. I mean, it's bizarre. You're people have emotions for a machine. I can't wrap my mind around that level of crazy. I really can't. Linda, can you?
1: Well, maybe no, you but I have. Do have. I have a good use for this. I have to say.
0: What is it?
1: I would like to create my own representation. So the feckless leaders who can't get their crap together, I just make my own senator and put him in there and take out the one who's been a rhino for 20 years.
0: Okay. Linda's all bent out of shape over, you know, she's been arguing.
1: I'm not bent out of shape. They're back.
0: Oh, you are bent out of shape. It's a unit party. They're both the same.
1: I'm in perfect shape. I'm straight.
0: There's no Republican that's supporting the DSA agenda. Not one. We have 250 elected DSA politicians already since 2019. Now we've got 40 more on the ballot. That is a clear and present danger to our very constitutional way of living. All right. Anyway, so so they're calling it the AI apocalypse. Miranda Devine captured this in a great article today. And anyway, so you've got this low-level 27-year-old AI researcher. And his very public resignation from Anthropic in a Wall Street Journal exclusive last week. I think, I don't know how many millions of people read this thing, but it went through the roof. The number was insane. And he wants the right combination of government to provide some kind of joint governance to control the technology, quote, among comfortable with government government didn't build this technology. Then you have, you know, people like Barack Obama that want to weaponize it and politicize it and is telling Democrats to run on this. And on the other side, you have Bernie Sanders announcing, you know, he wants to ban artificial superintelligence with dark warnings about the existential threat. So in other words, this is becoming a political weapon to scare you. And it all started with the AI data center debate. And it's a topic that seemingly out of nowhere, all of this has come into play. Scott Bessent was at the G20 and said America would have 80% of the world's computing power by 2028. So China's saying they're going forward. David Sachs, chairman of the President's Council of Advisors on Science and Technology, suggests the latest Anthropic Doomfest is an election season psyop against you. So I want you to be aware of the politics behind all of this. And anyway, so Obama jumps in and says all of this to to, you know, groups of people and to every Democrat. There was a fundraiser in Manhattan, Hakeem Jeffries, Obama, urging the party donors and Democratic House members, as I just said, to make it the center of their agenda. Okay. His argument, AI Armageddon, is way worse than a nuclear apocalypse that may successfully blunt Donald Trump's argument that he's intervening in Iran. Okay, so they're trying to play, you know, it's a coordinated message. And as Miranda Devine describes, smells like an election season psyop. I agree with her analysis on this. But Anthropic is the last entity that you would trust on AI safety because, and she goes through the list of the people involved in Anthropic. And it's stuff that I didn't know, so I'm glad to pass it on to you. It's supposed to be bipartisan, but the National Security Public Sector Advisory Council is stacked with former Biden Obama intelligence officials who are closely connected to people like John Brennan and Mike Morrell and former acting CIA chief who coordinated the Dirty 51 letter of Winken, Tony Blinken. And one Anthropic council member is David Cohn, who was the CIA deputy director under Brennan, involved in cooking up the bogus intelligence when they didn't like the career intelligence assessment that said Russia didn't interfere in 2016. So, you know, understand what's in play here. Another member is Christopher Fonzone, who was Obama's deputy White House counsel. What they're seeing here is an opportunity. Then you have NVIDIA CEO Jensen Huang, who's dismissing this fear-mongering as complete nonsense, telling Goldman Sachs at a conference that the latest Anthropic scare is a ruse for the industry to gin up business for cybersecurity products, which I wouldn't doubt either. The easiest way not to build super intelligence is for you to agree not to build it. So do you understand what's happening here? They're trying to weaponize this, scare the hell out of you, as we now head into, you know, the most important midterm election year. And the last thing they want you to focus on is the DSA agenda, which now two-thirds of Democrats support, according to this poll. You know, I've been watching the show Fauda, and I watched the current season that came out. I don't know. Linda, did you ever watch Fauda? Such a good show.
1: No, I never have.
0: Okay, it deals with October 7th. And I am telling you, it is so realistic and so chilling. You will watch this series this year. If you haven't watched the first four seasons, watch that first. But season five just came out. And Lioness is another good series. But anyway, you know, 1,200 Israelis were killed that day. That'd be like losing 40,000 Americans in a day based on their small population size versus ours. And thankfully, Christians and Jews have come together to boldly stand with Israel as they now fight for their very survival. And right now, the International Fellowship of Christians and Jews has their Flags of Fellowship movement. And across America, on the anniversary of October 7th, you have churches, synagogues, universities, communities planting Israeli flags, which is a declaration that we stand against radical Islamic terrorism and that we together can fight anti-Semitism, which is on the rise worldwide in the halls of Congress, on college campuses, on the airwaves. Please do what you can. 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They need food, water, shelter, clothing, medicines. They have their mobile medical clinics. Anyway, they set up a website, joinfof.org. 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
4: Now from the WHIO News Center, here are the three big things you need to know. A man shot in Dayton yesterday is in critical but stable condition today. Charges are approved for the man arrested to end a long standoff in Kettering. And our current top local story, a judge will make a decision on whether to show witnesses on camera in Caleb Flynn's murder trial.
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6: Lane closures are expected with a crash. This on I-75 south at the Miami County rest area just south of Piqua. A crash in Dayton. Cops and fire crews on the scene. Gander Road and Kittredge. And a crash in Huber Heights on Fishburg Road near the intersection of Route 201. I'm Will Harris, WHIO Triple Team Traffic.
4: Now here's the Miami Valley's most accurate and dependable forecast.
7: Comfortable, cool, and bright out there for the rest of our Monday, feeling really nice with highs only in the mid to low 70s. Tuesday morning also starts chilly down in the 50s. I'm Storm Center 7 meteorologist Ryan Mirando for Dayton Severe Weather Station 1290 and 95.7 WHIO.
4: The latest scan of live Doppler 7 radar. It's clear, sunny, and really nice out today. 75 in Tip City and 74 in downtown Dayton at 327. These stories and more coming up. Our next scheduled newscast is at 3:30. 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
8: 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The Dayton Hispanic Heritage Festival is going on. 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The Preble County Pork Festival, that's happening this weekend. 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Festival's going to take place Saturday and Sunday with food, shopping, and live entertainment throughout the weekend. 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
9: Don Leonard's lying to us. 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
4: 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Our top local story, a judge makes a decision before a Miami County murder trial begins.
7: I'm tracking our next weather maker. I'm Storm Center 7 meteorologist Ryan Mirando. How that impacts us with multiple rain chances and the Storm Center 7 forecast coming up.
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6: Got a crash on southbound 75, south of Piqua, near the Miami County rest area. They're saying that you should expect lane closures, so we could be slowing down there. A crash in Huber Heights on Fishburg Road near the intersection of Route 201. I'm Will Harris, WHIO Triple Team Traffic.
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4: It is our top local story. A judge will make a decision today affecting a murder trial in Miami County. Caleb Flynn is accused of killing his wife, Ashley, at their home in Tipp City in February.
5: Prosecutors and the defense in this murder case will argue this afternoon over whether a group of witnesses from Ashley Flynn's family can be shown on camera or have their voices recorded while they testify.
4: News Center 7's John Bedell reporting trial is scheduled to start Thursday morning. Updating a story we're following in Dayton, a man shot on Hoover Avenue over the weekend is in critical condition this afternoon. Cops say the 34-year-old man showed up with a gunshot wound at Miami Valley Hospital Sunday at around 7:45 p.m. Officers from the department's Homicide and Violent Offender units are looking for a shooter. A man arrested after an hours-long SWAT standoff in Kettering is formally charged.
12: William Truesdale being indicted on multiple counts, including aggravated trespass, inducing panic, and obstruction. Standoff happening in the area of Kenosha Road September 3rd, as Truesdale is accused of coming into the home and refusing to leave.
4: Still with WHIO's Sierra Lawson. Truesdale is now on a $150,000 bond. Two people are seriously hurt after being thrown from a motorcycle in Huber Heights yesterday. Medics went out last night at 7:30 to Bell Fountain Road near Arts Road. As investigators say, the motorcyclist failed to get around a curve. Both people taken to Miami Valley Hospital. No one else was hurt.
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4: Trial begins today for a Montgomery County man accused of shooting and killing his uncle. Prosecutors say Demarez Jones asked his uncle, 42-year-old Paul Boddy, for a ride last July, later getting into an argument on North Main Street where Jones shot Boddy in the back seat. Now, Jones is accused of then taking off and leaving Boddy dead on the scene. Jones is facing numerous charges. His jury selection set to start this afternoon. Now with the Miami Valley's most accurate and dependable forecast, your Storm Center 7 meteorologist Ryan Mirando.
7: It's comfortable, cool, and bright out there for the rest of our Monday, feeling really nice with highs only in the mid to low 70s. Tuesday morning also starts chilly down in the 50s. I'm Storm Center 7 meteorologist Ryan Mirando for Dayton Severe Weather Station 1290 and 95.7 WHIO.
4: The latest scan, the live Doppler 7 radar. It is clear, sunny, and beautiful out there right now. 71 in Northridge and 75 in downtown Dayton at 3:33. 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
0: 77 800-299-8077, and once you hand it over to them, then let the pros handle it. So I mentioned the poll out. Nearly two-thirds of Democrats consider themselves to be supporters of the DSA. We've gone through the DSA agenda, but we're 50 days out of an election. Please just indulge me. Yes, I am repeating myself, but I want everyone that listens to the show to be able to embed this into your brain so you can tell everyone you come into contact with the next 50 days that we have 250 elected DSA officials in this country now. We have a stated communist in Bernie Sanders. We have Pocahontas. You got AOC. You've got the squad. You've got Mamdani. It's growing. It's getting scary. You've got Abdul El-Sayed. You got six gender. God is non-binary. You know, men should play women's sports. You know, Telefrico. And we got some really strange people. Now, I'm saying this because, and I'm repeating it so that you understand, when I give you this list, this will take this country and we will basically shred our Constitution. Shred it. It will be meaningless. It'll have no meaning at this point. Eliminate the U.S. Senate. The American people no longer would pick their president. They're all saying the latest joining is pothole Pete Buttigieg. They want to pack the courts. Amnesty for illegals and abolish American borders on top of ending all deportations and abolishing ICE. Defunding our Department of War. Think about how stupid that is, and 60% of two-thirds of Democrats support this? They're saying they support it. They want to eliminate cash bail, abolish prisons, abolish the police. And by the way, I'm not making this up. This is on the DSA website that now Quinnipiac is telling us nearly two-thirds of Democrats support. Then, of course, they want to establish their wealth tax. That is, you know, a group of people empowering their government to take other people's money so that they can pay for everything being free, free, super free. I mean, they run government schools so well. Obamacare is every promise was never kept, but that's okay. We'll trust you this time. You know, the schools are doing so bad. Let's give our kids to the government when they're younger and they'll take care of, you know, your child daycare. God forbid you spend any time with the children that you bring it, decide to bring into this world. And then, of course, you guaranteed government job, guaranteed government salary, guaranteed government healthy food, guaranteed government health care, guaranteed government retirement. You mean like Social Security, which they said would they put the money in a lockbox and that they squandered it and stole it and spent it? Those same people, we're going to trust them. But a lot of people want to believe this. It is an existential threat. I can't even imagine this country will cease to exist as we know it. And by the way, you know, and their number one fan is Hassan Piker, who was said he was asked by some. Well, you have Abdul El Said. I'm not want to talk about some blogger. We'll play it later in the program. Some blogger. It's not some blogger. It's his best friend that he asked to go out on the campaign trail, according to the California blogger, as he now describes Hassan Piker, his best friend, meaning Abdul El Sayed. Anyway, during a lengthy show, FoxNews.com reporting, Piker responded to an attack against the Democratic Michigan U.S. Senate candidate Abdul El Sayed based on his connection to Piker and his controversial statements. Not only did he say that America deserved 9/11, but claiming to hate America. Bro, I hate this country, dude. I hate America. And Piker said in clips featured on the ad that's being put out and being played now in Michigan. Oh, God, I effing hate America so much. If you hate America so much, why are you here? You're free to live elsewhere. So that's the state of the midterms. This is the new radical Democratic left. You know, you got the cane waving, Trump hating. You know, calls for impeachment every other day for Donald Trump, although he's not going to be in Congress much longer. Al Green is pushing for gender-affirming treatment for trans illegal alien detainees. Well, that worked out so well for Kamala Harris because she ran on that same platform in the last presidential election. But that's how nuts this party is, and this is the party that's been taken over. By the way, there is an update. Homeland Security Chief Mark Wayne Mullen says a DHS investigation, quote, has determined that Congresswoman Ilhan Omar married her own brother, which could lead to her deportation. Quote, his words, not mine. We know that she married her brother to try to bring him to the United States. And anyway, if that's true, that's illegal. That would not be allowed. Mullen made the comment to our friend Benny Johnson as he discussed the ongoing federal investigation into the squad and the congresswoman at the GOP midterm convention in Dallas. Quote, we know she married her brother to try to bring him to the U.S. We know he now lives in London. Mullen suggested the investigation may turn up illegal activity. I didn't know you can marry your brother. Maybe they got married outside the country. I don't know. Tom Homan has confirmed the criminal investigation involving Omar, saying he knows things are going on. And anyways, she's repeatedly denied claims of marriage fraud, calling them bigoted lies. Well, it's either she did or she didn't. And that should be something that we should be able to prove. I'll tell you what is scary. What's scary, and there was an article about this. Where did I read this? I forget. The headline is Parenting Fail. Children are growing up mocking assassination and loving jihad. Look, if you want to know why I have disconnected from social media and why I keep reminding all of you out there that this, you know, you go on social media to your own peril. And by that, I mean, If I want to have a bad day and feel awful about myself, I could just read comments about me on social media because there are people that hate me. For some really weird, unknown reason, my own brother-in-law, sweet baby James, likes to show me these comments. I'm like, I don't want to see them. If I wanted to see them, I would not have handed over my accounts to Linda and Blair and our web team to handle all this stuff. Because I don't need to have those bad days. By the way, RF Kennedy Jr., I mean, it was really good what he did. He's saying Islamism is waging war on America. Democrats no longer care. They used to see Israel as America's most critical frontline ally in fighting the toxic ideology of radical Islam, Islamism, which by its own accounts is waging an existential war against our country and Western liberal democracy, or Western civilization, I'd put it. It's an ideology that has subjugated, impoverished, and tyrannized and tortured the people of Palestine. I'm telling you, you need to watch Fauda. It is such a good show. And Lioness is another good show if you're looking for it. By the way, since Brandon Johnson has been the mayor of Chicago, 1,320 people have been shot. Many of them have also been killed. At least three people were killed and 17 others injured in weekend shootings in Chicago as of Sunday. Ages between 14 and 37, something that you can predict on a daily basis. You know who's agreed, Linda, to be on the podcast is Ram Rambo Deadfish. He's coming up soon. What do you think of that?
1: I think you guys should yell at each other the way you did at the DNC. I think that would be really fun.
0: Did we yell at each other at the DNC? I don't remember.
1: Well, you yelled down a very long hallway where you screamed, Rambo! It was subtle.
0: Well, I was saying hello. I was being nice.
1: Yeah, in your own Hannity special way, for sure.
0: Listen, I'm open to having a discussion with any of them. If he wants to have a fight, I'll have a fight, meaning a verbal fight, not a physical fight. I'm not looking for a physical fight. I would do everything I can. So let me get into this James Talafrico nonsense. We've got new audio video. I always think of myself as a Christian who hates Christians. What is that? In an interview with a self-described, quote, unquote, their words, not mine, trans queer activist theologian. Do you even know what that is? I can't keep up with all this. I don't even know what this stuff means anymore. Anyway, he says, I always think of myself as a Christian who hates Christianity. What does that mean? So Talafrico has been trying to, and remember, he's been digging in on defending his comment that there are six genders. He's been defending it the whole way. This is not a new controversy. Only last week did he decide, I'm sure polling behind it, this isn't working out. My math was wrong. I misspoke.
19: During the 2021 hearing, you said there are six biological sexes. Do you still believe that, standing here with me right now?
20: No. I've missed the mark on some of my past statements. I will be the first to admit it. What I meant is that there are two sexes, and then there's a small percentage of people with genetic abnormalities. I obviously didn't say it correctly. There are not six sexes. There are two.
0: I bet Linda, he misspoke. I mean, we need to be a little more
1: gracious
0: and
1: understanding. What genetic abnormality is changing you from a woman or a man? What is he talking about?
0: I have no earthly idea. I don't know. I never knew what the four genders were. Now he's saying, what if we ran our world like we run a kindergarten classroom? Because at the end of the day, aren't we really just big kindergartners? It's like Abdul El Sayed making the comment that he made about, oh, they're all our children. And he said, I guess he was on with Jimmy Kimmel, that they never aired it, which is funny. All of my money comes from hardworking Texans. By the way, he made the comment on a fundraising trip to collect checks from wealthy elites in California. You can't make that up either. He uses Jesus a lot. What would Jesus do if he visited the Texas legislature? I think he would tell us, blessed are the trans children. Why did Talafrico delete that video from his YouTube account? No longer part of what he thinks Jesus would say? Now he was on and he made this comment about, says, if Christ would walk into the Senate, this is what he would tell conservatives.
20: I often wonder, what would Jesus do if he visited the U.S. Senate? I think he would tell the senators on the floor, depart from me. For I was hungry and you cut my food assistance. I was sick and you kicked me off Medicaid. I was a stranger and you deported me and my family. And then I think he would flip over those fancy desks on the floor of the U.S. Senate and demand that we take care of all of our neighbors, especially the least of these.
0: Now, that's what he's going to say, because this now is being circulated all over social media, according to my team. That Christ would walk into and tell conservatives that. Notice that, why doesn't he and Nancy Pelosi, why are they always looking for taxpayer dollars? Is there anything from stopping Telefrico from donating his money, or Bernie Sanders, the millionaire, or these trust fund brat DSA kids that we're learning about left and right, or Nancy Pelosi, who lives in her gated million-dollar mansion one mile away from a disastrous drug, you know, street drug den where people are defecating, urinating, needles all over the place. A mile in the other direction is her office. You know, it's for him to say, he's only going to say it to conservatives. I'm all for helping the poor. But if you want to do it more efficiently, don't use the government. You know, it's pretty amazing. You know, who made me judge or arbiter over you, Caesar, when he asked his brother to divide his inheritance? So this is the same political group of people that treat separation of church and state, you know, as a weapon every single election cycle. Talafrico is not keeping them separate. He's trying to use scripture, his weird interpretation of scripture. God is non-binary, which he's now backing off of, too. And what he's trying to do here, he has a Harvard, you know, degree, you know, is working through a seminary at Austin Presbyterian, so he should know better. What he's doing is not combining church and state so much as replacing the church with the state, making welfare the office or the instrument of salvation. Because liberals always think that their morality is superior to the rest of ours. Understand the game they're playing here? Understand how high the stakes are? Understand, this is America as we know it on the line in 50 days. I hope you're getting it. And I hope you remember the list that I keep giving out every day. 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
22: Now from the WHIO News Center, here are the three big things you need to know. One person is dead and several more hurt in a weekend of shootings across Dayton. Caleb Flynn is back in court today, where a judge will determine if witnesses can be shown on camera in his murder trial. And our current top local story, a former Taekwondo instructor in Springfield is facing dozens of child sex charges.
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6: Crash on the ramp from 70 East and State Route 4 North to 675 Southbound. Not seeing any slowdown there quite as of yet. Lane closures could be expected with a crash on I-75 South at the Miami County Rest Area just south of Piqua. And just heard of an accident in Harrison Township at Kleppinger Road and Siebenthaler. I'm Will Harris, WHIO Triple Team Traffic.
22: Now here's the Miami Valley's most accurate and dependable forecast.
7: It's comfortable, cool, and bright out there for the rest of our Monday, feeling really nice with highs only in the mid to low 70s. Tuesday morning also starts chilly down in the 50s. I'm Storm Center 7 meteorologist Ryan Mirando for Dayton Severe Weather Station 1290 and 95.7 WHIO.
22: A latest scan of the live Doppler 7 radar. It is clear, sunny, just beautiful out there this afternoon. 73 in Xenia, 74 in downtown Dayton at 354. These stories and more coming up. Our next scheduled newscast is at 4 o'clock. 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
22: 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September 13th, 1990, TV drama Law & Order debuts on NBC. September 14th, 1994, Acting Commissioner Bud Selig cancels the rest of the 1994 baseball season during a players' strike.
10: The players' rep tonight was blaming the owners. The owners' rep tonight was blaming the players. What else is new?
22: September 15, 1590, Giambista Castagna becomes Pope Urban VII, then dies of malaria 12 days later, marking the shortest papal reign in history. September 16, 1919, the veterans organization the American Legion is granted a charter by Congress. And September 17, 1972, TV series MASH debuts on CBS.
11: Klinger, aren't you ashamed of yourself?
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15: I was in a shopping center the other day, and there was a giveaway of pets, and there were lots of families with kids looking at all the animals, and I was overhearing a mom talk with her young daughter about a pet they were thinking of adopting. And I really got to congratulate the mom because she was talking with her young daughter about the fact that the pet was free to adopt, but from that point forward, it was going to cost a lot of money. And she was talking about the food, vet visits, things like that. And that's something we all need to think about because even though there's a lot of pets available right now for adoption for free or nearly so, they're not free once you have them. So you have to make sure you budget for that animal as part of your daily and monthly expenses. If it's A-OK, go for it.
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0: All right, when we come back, Mark Halperin will join us as we examine where we are 50 days out of this race. 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
3: Here's a look at what's happening around the Miami Valley this week. The Dayton Hispanic Heritage Festival is going on. 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The Preble County Pork Festival, that's happening this weekend. 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Festival is going to take place Saturday and Sunday with food, shopping, and live entertainment throughout the weekend. 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
22: 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Our top local story, a former Taekwondo instructor in Springfield is accused of sexually assaulting children.
4: We have another cool night ahead tonight, then a late summer heat and humidity make a comeback. I'm Chief Meteorologist Austin Chaney. My forecast is coming up.
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6: Possible lane closures expected with a crash on I-75 South. This at the Miami County rest area. Also, a crash on the ramp from 70 East and 70 or Route 4 North to 675 South. Could have some issues with that one. And a crash in Harrison Township at Salem Avenue and Kleppinger. I'm Will Harris, WHIO Triple Team Traffic.
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22: It is our top local story. A man convicted of sex crimes in Maine is now accused of sexually assaulting several children in Clark County.
12: Prosecutors say James Gingrich was a Taekwondo instructor for the Springfield Salvation Army Post and used his access to children to commit those sex crimes from 1996 to 2009. U.S. Marshals arrested Gingrich in Tallahassee, Florida last week.
22: News Center 7's John Bedell reporting. 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It's now 74 degrees in Dayton. Cops are looking into at least 4 separate shootings in Dayton over the weekend.
13: The first happening on Riverside Drive just before midnight Friday, with a man found dead in someone's backyard. No word yet on his name. A second one on Cumler Avenue Saturday night sent a 21-year-old to a hospital. He's expected to recover. A third shooting happening around 1 yesterday morning at an apartment on Gantt Drive, sending 3 people to a hospital.
22: It's WHIO's Sierra Lawson reporting. Updating a story we're following in Dayton, a man shot on Hoover Avenue over the weekend is in critical condition this afternoon. Cops say the 34-year-old man showed up with a gunshot wound at Miami Valley Hospital Sunday around 7:45 p.m. Officers from the department's homicide and violent offender units are looking for a shooter. Man accused of killing his wife in Tip City earlier this year is set to appear in court today. This comes as the trial for Caleb Flynn starts on Thursday with jury selection. The defense and prosecution set to argue today on whether witnesses can be shown on camera or have their voices recorded while they testify.
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22: News Center 7's Gabrielle Enright joins us to tell us what she's working on for 5 o'clock today. Gabrielle?
16: Talking about a very violent weekend in Dayton. Now, this is something that they have been trying to work on when it comes to keeping the peace. There is a violence prevention program in place, and we're talking with the folks that said that, you know, up until now, there's been peace in these neighborhoods. And when it comes to the weather, I hope you opened your windows. It feels great, but the heat is going to be returning and we will likely start seeing some more rain. You want to stick around so you can make plans. We'll see you at 5.
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6: 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Now with the Miami Valley's most accurate and dependable forecast, your Storm Center 7 Chief Meteorologist Austin Chaney.
7: Heading into tonight, we'll see a mostly clear sky, low of 56 degrees tonight. Tuesday, heat returns, high of 87 degrees. We should be partly cloudy during the day, but storms could return overnight. Wednesday, on and off showers and a few storms, high of 88 degrees. Thursday, same thing, on and off showers and storms, high of 89. Friday, a chance for showers in the morning, then we should be dry for the afternoon, partly cloudy, high of 81. And Saturday, isolated storms return by the evening hours, warm, high of 87. I'm Chief Meteorologist Austin Chaney for Dayton Severe Weather Station, 1290 and 95.7 WHIO.
6: Latest scan, the live Doppler 7 radar. It is clear, sunny, and just really nice out there today. 73 in Fairborn and 74 in downtown Dayton at 4:07.
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9: Have a crash on the ramp from 70 East and State Route 4 North to 675 South. So far, not a big backup. Just got a couple of accidents, brand new accidents. One in Huber Heights, Brand Pike and Longford Road. Another in Washington Township, McEwen Road and Miami Centerville Road. Both those crashes do have cops on the scene. I'm Will Harris, WHIO Triple Team Traffic.
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10: All right, thanks, Scott Shannon. 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It's 800-941-SEAN. This Monday, if you want to be a part of the program, it's always an honor, a privilege, and pleasure to have on Mark Halperin. I like to remind people that back in 2024, Mark and I had many conversations. It seemed like we were like the only two people that were following the one metric that mattered, which was in the lead up to the 24 election. And that was just making a comparison between early voting in 2020 versus 2024. Republicans had a massive advantage. I'm looking at things 50 days from now for this midterm that I don't think most people are looking at. Mike Johnson has over $400 million that he's going to be spending on congressional races. Tim Scott, as the head of the NRSC, has over $400 million for Senate candidates. President Trump has a war chest of over $800 million. And as Mark Halperin points out in a post that he put out, is that Elon Musk and his people are now talking about spending a lot of money in Texas and anywhere at least $50 million up to $200 million just for Texas between now and Election Day. I still, 50 days out, cannot with any degree of certainty tell you how this election is going to end. I think Reince Priebus had a very, very powerful observation. He thinks that this election, in the end, that

control of the House and Senate may literally be up to 100,000 votes. That might be the margin of difference. The get out the vote effort of Republicans has improved dramatically since 2024. Republican registration similarly has gone up dramatically, but it's going to be a turnout election. The radical base of the left is motivated, but our establishment Democrats, they seem to be withholding.

0: Very, very powerful observation. He thinks that this election, in the end, that control of the House and Senate may literally be up to 100,000 votes. That might be the margin of difference. The get out the vote effort of Republicans has improved dramatically since 2024. Republican registration similarly has gone up dramatically, but it's going to be a turnout election. The radical base of the left is motivated, but our establishment Democrats, they seem to be withholding their money, which might be an indication they don't like the shift in the party. And what does that mean come 50 days from now? I just don't have the full answer, but I'm looking anecdotally at all the this other data. And maybe Mark has more insight than me. He's the editor-in-chief of Two-Way. Sir, how are you? Welcome back.
1: Sean, I agree with so much you just said. You stole so many of my points. I just have a few to add. But I'll tell you, I'm at the airport now, and I'm wearing a T-shirt. In the front, it says Hannity was right. In the back, it says Hannity was wrong. So I'm heading.
0: You are not wearing that T-shirt, but it's just it's the thought that counts, Mark. If you're wearing that T-shirt, that puts you, you might as well put a big L on the front and back, loser.
1: Look, everything you said, I agree with, and I'll just add a few more. I'll put a finer point on one thing. We've never had a campaign where one side had over $1.5 billion more, not $1.5 billion to spend, $1.5 billion more than the other side. And although some people in our business say money doesn't matter as much as it used to, that's a big delta. Number two, there's a weakness on the Democratic candidates. Karl Rove and others will tell you, any professional, candidate quality matters. And while Republicans have some weak candidates as well, Democrats in some of these key race, House and Senate races have weak candidates. Number three, this is a year when not every Democrat's a socialist, but the difference, as Gavin Newsom said the other day, on a lot of issues between the socialists and the non-socialists aren't that big. So all those factors lead you to have to look closely, and I'm doing a lot of reporting on that this week. When Mike Johnson says we're going to increase our total in the House, how real is that? The factors you mentioned and I just mentioned, along with get out the vote, along with voter registration, I think it's plausible. We got to look more at it. On the other hand, the environment's horrible, and there are a lot of Democrats who are in a strong position, like in Kansas, because the president's approval rating is so low and because it is a midterm. So it's the most confusing and difficult to analyze midterm I've covered. I want to see in 2 weeks what happens when some of this money on negative ads is spent.
0: Well, I want to see that as well. There's also a phenomenon unfolding before our eyes. I'd love your take on it. Well, one is that Rasmussen has a poll out. Now, first of all, before I even give the poll out, it says 30% of people are still undecided going into the final 50 days. But the polling has been so atrocious, Mark. I mean, Al-Sayed was supposed to win by 20 points in Michigan. He won by a point. Francesca Hung was supposed to win. There were polls had her up by 30. Many polls had her up by 20 points. She lost by 3,000 votes. How is it possible the polling can be that atrocious?
1: Well, I'm a dissenter on this point of view. I don't think the polling was atrocious. In those two races, which are the ones that are often cited, in the Wisconsin race, the last 2 weeks were spent with her doing a horrible job and with the popular governor carrying Mr. Crowley around on his back saying, vote for this guy. Those polls were done before that dynamic. So I don't think the polls were wrong there. Her number ended up right where they had her. Just Crowley consolidated the vote in Michigan. Same.
0: Wait a minute, but the final polls leading into Election Day had her up by 20.
1: But they were 2 weeks, most of the, like with one exception, all those polls were done before she cratered in all the stuff about Thanksgiving, all the stuff about the consolidation of other candidates getting out, and the governor saying, if you want to stop socialism, vote for Crowley. So look at her number in the final polls and look at the number she actually got. All that happened was Crowley consolidated the vote. It's the same as Trump in 2016 versus Clinton. Clinton was ahead in the final polls, but her number was basically what it was, and Trump consolidated and got all those undecideds. So I think polling's bad. Polling in primaries is bad. But in the two cases you cite, I respectfully dissent. The polling wasn't that good. Now, why are polls bad? You still have pollsters doing adults, not just registered voters, let alone likely voters. Who's a likely voter in this election? Is it a young socialist? Is it an older moderate? Is it a middle-aged conservative? If you don't know who the likely voters are, it doesn't matter how good a pollster you are, you're not going to get a solid number. So I tell people I wouldn't pay much attention to the polls except for the ones done by campaigns that are well done and well financed and they know how to find likely voters.
0: Yeah, but you know what? That's information that we get that we're usually told not to share. And I think we probably get the same polling on a fairly regular basis. And those look, there's no doubt it's not the best environment for anybody, to be very blunt, in terms of running. But the American people are going to decide. What makes this, what creates uncharted waters here is the extent to which one party has is clinging to the left. One little

0: phenomenon that stands out in my mind is establishment Democrats, the donor class, are not going with their candidates. Have you noticed that?
1: Absolutely. There's no equivalent, not just to Elon, but if you look at the charts that some folks have done, who are the biggest donors, they're almost all on the right. And that's different than what you cited before, the Johnson pot of money, the Thune pot of money, the Trump pot of money, the Elon pot of money. Now, the one thing the Democrats have, particularly in the Senate races, is they're doing a much better job, as they have for the last few cycles, in raising those low dollar contributions. So they don't have as much big money, but they've got more small money. And that's valuable, in some ways more valuable, because of the way different entities get charged for TV ad time. So the money discrepancy, though, is massive, and it's a fascinating thing that the Democratic billionaires and millionaires are not totally sitting it out, but they're not coming to the rescue here so far. And Democratic efforts to say, hey, look, Elon's given all this money, so far as we know, that has not pried loose the billionaires on the left.
0: Let me ask you about somebody like Tallarico and how telling this may be in your mind and how you analyze this. When AOC went on one of the Sunday programs and said that was woke 1.0 crazy, to me, that was an indication is that they're making a pivot, that their internal polling is showing them that being woke and crazy is not going to sell well with the electorate. It's certainly a part of their base itself. It motivates them. And then to watch a guy like Six Gender Tallarico, you know, now backing off that comment, or that God is non-binary in that comment, or saying that I always think of myself as a Christian who hates Christianity, and he's flipping and flopping and flailing. But he's doing this after he was clinging and defending those positions for the longest period of time. He's doing it in the final, just in the last week and a half. It tells me that's a sign of desperation on their part.
1: No doubt. This isn't an accident. As we say in Texas, when you see a turtle on a fence post, you know it didn't get there by itself. AOC was kind of the canary in the coal mine. And now you see Tallarico saying, oh, I spoke inartfully, or of course I never should have said that. We'll see what the voters say.
0: No, my favorite was my math was off. My arithmetic was off on gender.
1: He's had a bunch of...
0: I've been trying to get an answer. What are the other four genders? I know two.
1: It's hard to know. Here at LaGuardia, I just see two.
0: Well, you think you see two. You might see many more, but you just don't know.
1: Exactly.
0: So, it's clear, you know, Bernie Sanders said, oh, no, but nobody supports defunding the police. I'm like, it's right there on the DSA website.
1: Yeah.
0: The whole thing is still up there, and I'm predicting that's going to be taken down in probably a short period of time.
1: Yeah, I don't know if they can control the DSA. There's some true believers there, but there's no doubt that a lot of these candidates recognize that these are not winnable general election positions. Now, in the case of Texas, Tallarico can flip-flop on positions. Paxton can't change, you know, his history. He can't change some of the things that he's done and been alleged to have done that have turned off some of the voters in that state. So everybody's going to look at the negative ads against him and decide how to adjust. Tallarico, we'll see. He's a silver-tongued guy, and maybe he'll convince the voters of Texas that his new positions are his positions.
0: You think the people in Texas are going to vote for somebody in a cattle state that is running a vegan campaign that's against drilling in an oil state like Texas, that is telling Texans that he believed in six genders and that God is non-binary and championing the right of men to play women's sports? You think that can fly in Texas? Put aside any flaws you might see in Ken Paxton, as the president pointed out last week at the Dallas convention.
1: John, if this were a normal race, any of those 20 things Tallarico has said would drive him out of the race. He wouldn't have a chance. The fact that he does, so far at least, when Texans have heard about these allegations for a while, leads you to believe that it may be survivable. It doesn't make any sense that this is the guy who's going to break several generations of a losing streak of Democrats, but because he's running against a weak Republican, and because of the changing demographics there, and because of the money up until now, he's in it. And most polls have him slightly ahead. Let's see what happens now. There's big money, not just from Elon in Texas, but from Thune, from the president. Let's see if Texans learn about this stuff more than they did before when those ads were not on broadcast television around the clock. Let's see what those statements do. It defies logic that someone who said those things could be elected in Texas.
0: I see 27 House races that I would argue are potentially up for grabs. I see anywhere between 7 and 9 Senate races that are potentially up for grabs. If you had to make a prediction, obviously I don't even feel it's a fair question, but where does the House go? Where do you see the Senate going? Where do you see state by state with Senate races?
1: today I see plus 20 for the Democrats, but I want to see when these negative ads run. I just think it's too soon to say, but today it'd be plus 20. And on the Senate, I think it'd be plus 3, which would leave them short of a majority. I think they're going to lose either Michigan or New Hampshire, which are Democratic held seats. And then they have to be, then they have to win 5 Republican seats. And unless it's a tidal wave against the Republicans, I don't see that happening.
0: All right, quick break. Right back. More with Mark Halperin on the other side. Then your calls are coming up. 800-941. Sean is on number. Mark is the editor-in-chief of Two Way. As we talk about the midterms, 50 days to go, the single most important election. This decides whether one party wins and shreds your Constitution. Can't say it anymore. Any more succinctly than that. Quick break, more with Mark on the other side as we continue.
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0: To mark the 25th anniversary of 9/11/01, the Tunnel to Towers Foundation, they are embarking on the most comprehensive commemoration in their history, one that honors the past, serves those in need today, and educates the generations of tomorrow. At the heart of this effort is the Steel Across America nationwide campaign. It will transport a 24-foot steel beam recovered from the World Trade Center to communities all across the U.S. Now, from May through September, this powerful symbol of reverence, resilience, will visit landmark locations, sporting events, town squares, creating moments for connection for those who lived through 9/11 and educational opportunities for those maybe not born or too young to remember. 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
4: Now from the WHIO News Center, here are the three big things you need to know. A man is in jail today accused of hitting and killing a pedestrian in Sydney last night. A man who showed up at a Dayton hospital with a gunshot wound is in critical condition this afternoon. And our current top local story, a judge will make a decision on whether to show witnesses on camera in Caleb Flynn's murder trial.
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6: Still have a crash working on the ramp from 70 east to 675 southbound. Not seeing any real issues there with delays. Up north, 75 south at the Miami County rest area. We got a crash. Also, Harrison Township, Salem Avenue, and Clevenger. Also, McEwen Road and Miamisburg Centerville Road. Washington Township cops on the scene. And in Huber Heights, Brant Pike and Longford. I'm Will Harris, WHIO Triple Team Traffic.
4: Now here's the Miami Valley's most accurate and dependable forecast.
7: Mostly clear sky, cool again tonight with a low of 56 degrees. Then Tuesday, the heat comes right back. High of 87 degrees under a partly cloudy sky. We'll see a chance for storms arriving Tuesday night. I'm Chief Meteorologist Austin Chaney for Dayton's Severe Weather Station, 1290 and 95.7 WHIO.
4: Latest scan of the live Doppler 7 radar. It is clear. It is nice out there. Lots of sunshine. 77 in Troy and 75 in downtown Dayton at 424. These stories and more coming up. Our next scheduled newscast is at 4:30. 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
9: There's something I've learned from raising 3 kids is when they get to be about 15, it's really important that you have ongoing conversations with them about money. 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Where are they going to save it? What are they planning for the money they don't save and instead spend? 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
0: All right, our final moments, Mark Halperin, as we analyze 50 days out this all-important midterm. 800-941-SEAN is our number. We'll also get to your calls coming up this Monday. You know, one of the things I'm telling people, I don't care if it's Sherrod Brown in Ohio or John Ossoff in Georgia, you know, that they will caucus with the socialists that run the party. There's only been one elected Democrat. There's been pundits that are Democrat, but one elected Democrat that's been willing to publicly criticize the radical crazy, and that's John Fetterman, and he's hated within the party. So I think you have to assume you elect any Democrat in the House or Senate, you're electing El Sayed. It's to me, it's the same vote.
1: Yeah, I mean, that's the argument that'll be made. But, you know, these are race, state by state, race by race. Senate races tend to create their own wind and weather, less subject to those national arguments than House races typically are.
0: I don't see plus 20 Democrats. I see right now, if the election were held today, probably the Republicans would lose the House. I see in the Senate, I think Republicans win Alaska. I think they'll pull out Iowa. Somehow, I think they'll pull out Ohio, Texas. I think New Hampshire is absolutely in play. And if I had to worry about two, I'd worry about North Carolina and Georgia.
1: I agree with you. I think Michigan is on a knife's edge right now. It's hard to anticipate or play that game out. The others, I agree with you. Again, unless it's a very, very big year for Democrats, if it's a very, very big deal for Democrats, I think you could see them losing some of those. But otherwise, I agree with the way you laid those out.
0: There's one other weapon in the Republicans' arsenal. Their get out the vote effort has grown exponentially for high propensity, mid propensity, low propensity voters.
1: I agree with you, and I'm amazed there's not more coverage of this, because the Democrats have not been a good get out the vote party now for several election cycles. It's too late for the Democrats to build it, Sean. They don't have it. They don't have the same machine that Republicans have.
0: All right. Always appreciate your honesty, Mark Halperin. By the way, if you want to get Mark's information, you got to check it out. He's the editor-in-chief of Two Way. How do people find it, Mark?
1: Go to twoway.tv or go to twoway.tv or just go to Two Way on YouTube, either way.
0: All right, Mark Halperin, thank you, sir. Appreciate it. Travel safe. 800-941-SEAN is our number if you want to be a part of the program. 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

0: Live from the WHIO News Center, this is Miami Valley's News at 4:30. Our top local story, a decision from a judge just days away from a Miami County murder trial.
1: Usually this time of year, we're seeing highs in the upper 70s, but we have highs in the upper 80s coming back. I'm Chief Meteorologist Austin Chaney. My forecast is coming up.
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3: So far, not seeing any slow traffic, but there is a crash on the ramp 70 East to 675 South. A crash in Harrison Township, Salem Avenue and Cleffinger. Dayton cops and fire on the scene, North Main and Point View Avenue, north of Hillcrest. Also, a couple of crashes, one in Washington Township, McEwen Road and Miamisburg Centerville Road, and Huber Heights, Brand Pike and Longford Road. I'm Will Harris, WHIO Triple Team Traffic.
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0: It is our top local story, a judge making a decision this afternoon affecting a murder trial in Miami County. Caleb Flynn is accused of killing his wife, Ashley, at their home in Tipp City in February.
6: Prosecutors and the defense in this murder case will argue this afternoon over whether a group of witnesses from Ashley Flynn's family can be shown on camera or have their voices recorded while they testify.
0: This News Center 7's John Bedell reporting trial scheduled to start Thursday morning. This is a WHIO breaking news alert. New details in the death of a teen in Kettering last spring. The Montgomery County Coroner's Office says 19-year-old Andrew Laporte died May 30th after being shot in the head. This happened in a home on Schroyer Road. A 16-year-old is charged with reckless homicide and tampering with evidence in Laporte's death, and three other teens are facing obstruction charges. To Shelby County, a man accused of hitting and killing a pedestrian in Sydney last night is now in jail. Cops arrested 29-year-old Alec Fox and charged him with third-degree felony count of stopping after accident. A man was found in a grassy area off North Vandemark Road at around 8:35 Sunday night. He later died at a hospital. When we find out his identity, we will have it for you right here on WHIO. Updating a story we're following in Dayton, a man shot on Hoover Avenue over the weekend is in critical condition this afternoon. Cops say the 34-year-old man showed up with a gunshot wound at Miami Valley Hospital Sunday at around 7:45 p.m. Officers from the department's Homicide and Violent Offender units are looking for a shooter.
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0: We're learning a legendary fashion designer known for dressing Cher and Tina Turner and many others has died.
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0: That's WHIO Sierra Lawson. Mackie was 87. 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
1: As we head into tonight, we'll see a mostly clear sky, cool again tonight with a low of 56 degrees. Then Tuesday, the heat comes right back, high of 87 degrees under a partly cloudy sky. We'll see a chance for storms arriving Tuesday night. I'm Chief Meteorologist Austin Chaney for Dayton's Severe Weather Station, 1290 and 95.7 WHIO.
0: Latest scan of the Doppler 7 radar. It's very nice today. Lots of sunshine. It's up to 75 degrees in Huber Heights and 76 in downtown Dayton at 4:33. Our next scheduled news in less than 15 minutes and immediately when it breaks. 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
5: 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It's called Miami Valley's Morning News, and it's all news, all weather, and all traffic all morning long. 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
13: All right, the world is going nuts out there. I noticed pothole Pete Buttigieg, who has his eyes on running for 2028 in the Democratic Party nomination, wants to make sure that the radical socialists that control his party, that he is in good stead with them, calls for packing the Supreme Court with not one, not two, not three, not four, not five, but six more justices that I guess if he's elected, he would get to appoint. Here's what he said.
14: Some Democrats, like former Vice President Kamala Harris, have called to expand the court. As you know, in the past, you've even supported increasing the number of justices from 9 to 15. As we sit here today, Mr. Secretary, do you support adding seats to the Supreme Court, and how many?
15: Yes, I talked about this years ago when I was running for president. At the time, it was a pretty lonely position. People were looking at me funny when I was talking about reforming the Supreme Court. I think with the years that have come in between, a lot more people are onto that idea because it has become a nakedly partisan institution. And I want to be clear, the idea is not to just add justices for its own sake. The idea is to reform the institution to make it less partisan.
13: Meanwhile, he would only put lunatics like him on the court. So it would be the most partisan it ever was. It's their way to shred the Constitution. It's their way to get power at any cost. Just like you would no longer, they'd abolish the Senate and they would eliminate your ability to elect a president. It's in writing. It's on the DSA website. The DSA controls the Democratic Party. One interesting side note, I noticed that Karen Bass, L.A. mayor, was asked if she would endure the no-show governor Gavin Newsom for president. Listen to this.
16: Am I right that Gavin Newsom did endorse you in your reelection bid?
17: Mm-hmm.
16: He went to South Carolina. He's thinking about running for president.
17: Yes.
16: Are you prepared to endorse him for president of the United States?
17: Oh, my. It is way too early. Way too early.
16: Has he talked to you about that at all?
17: No, not at all.
13: No, not at all. Of course, they were, you know, comrades in arms when it came to the Pacific Palisades Highway. Imagine you have predictable You have predictable wildfires. Pretty much they happen on a yearly basis, on an annual basis. And you would think somebody had enough common sense to get rid of the kindling. There's a whole science of forestry. You can get a degree in it in multiple universities. It's the science of forestry. Democrats love to lecture us on science. Follow the science. Except they don't follow the science of forestry. You would think when you have predictable wildfires and predictable Santa Ana winds. These are strong winds. They happen multiple times a year. If they happen during one of the wildfires, well, the Pacific Palisades is a predictable result. You think you might have fire hydrants prepared for such an occurrence, and you might have water in reservoirs for such an occurrence, and they had neither. And here it is over a year and a half later, and people can't get permits to build their own homes. It's insane. All right, it's Martine. Is that it? In Texas. Martine, how are you? Glad you called.
18: Hi, Deshaun. This is Martine from San Antonio, but I'm actually down today in RGV.
13: Yes, sir.
18: So I think you frequented in the past. I had a couple of points. One point and then more of a question. The first one is I'm a director for one of the companies that we support, the detention centers that we have for the illegals. And I just wanted to call in and kind of clarify a couple of things. The media has been kind of, painting this as something very, very negative. And I'm here to let you know that some of these, all of these detention centers are top quality. These folks, these illegal migrants, are getting the best of service. They get a clean facility. They get clean showers. They get a tennis courts, basketball courts. They have lobbies where they can watch TV. They get three meals a day, and these are nutritionally balanced meals. So it's fallacy as far as when you hear people saying, "Oh, they're inhumane conditions." No, that's not the case. These people have not only these facilities clean for them, so they don't have to do any work. But they even have their clothes washed. There's even shoe washing stations where employees will take care of their shoes, making sure that they have clean everything. So I'm just here to kind of hopefully clear up the misconception that people have about these migrant camps. And really the thing that infuriates me the most working at these centers is the fact that these type of centers could easily house our homeless, our disabled veterans, or any veterans that are having drug addiction problems or alcoholism. These would be ideal centers. But instead of using these centers to house American citizens, we're using them to house illegals. It provides employment for me, but it's also a little frustrating knowing that we do have the solution to cure homelessness, and we're just not leveling in that direction. So that was my first point.
13: I've always been a believer that if you have problems in your neighborhood with homelessness, and I've always used the same example because it's the most applicable. You know, Nancy Pelosi, San Francisco, represented the same district for decades, and she lives in a multi-million dollar mansion in some gated community. All right, good for her and her husband and the phenomenal success that they've had in the stock market, which raises a lot of questions in a lot of people's minds. I mean, the fact that people follow her financial reports as a means of investing is all I need to know about her high level of success, outperforming the markets by a very high percentage. But put that aside. If you go 1 mile in one direction away from her house, again, with very wealthy neighbors, you have one of those outdoor drug dens where you can see syringes all over the streets, people shooting up, right? In broad daylight, people defecating in the streets, urinating in the streets, dying in the streets. It's a mile away from her house. You go a mile in the other direction away from the drug den, and that's where her office is. And here's what I don't understand. They're wealthy. Why don't they start, a fund and say, well, we're going to put up $1 million, $2 million, which according to their net worth statements would be, a rounding error for them. And then knock on the door of every one of their neighbors and say, would you be willing to contribute money? We want to build a center for the homeless people that are living a mile away from us. And we'd like to provide showers and a couple of meals a day and maybe some drug counseling for the people using drugs and see if we can't help these people out. But that's not something that she's ever thought of. And the reason is, and what I conclude is, liberals are only generous with our money, other people's money, not their own.
18: Well, part of the problem, Sean, is that they're hypocrites, they're corrupt, and they're evil. I mean, when you have people that are just flat out lying in front of the camera, knowing that what they're spewing is flat out lies, that's evil. And I really love the fact that I hear you always calling out evil. It's a battle between good and evil. If they were truly good, you're absolutely right. They would be doing something about these problems because for any problem, there's always a solution, and the solution is right there. They're just not moving on it, or it's not convenient to them, or it's just not serving their purpose. But as a matter of fact, you made me realize if you're interested, I just thought about this. You know, maybe forward my contact information to President Trump and have him call me or my company, and we'll put together some sort of plan to start battling this homelessness.
13: Listen, I think you should pass on the good work that you're doing and use it as a model that others can duplicate. Martine, appreciate you, man. Thank you. 800-941-SEAN, our number. John is in Gavin Newsom's communist utopia of California. What's up, John? How are you?
19: I'm well. How are you?
13: I'm good. What's going on? What could I do for you? It says you disagree with me. What is it?
19: Well, I know Talafrico is a freak. And yes, he has a lot of things to say. But I think he should back off of the one about God is non-binary. Because...
13: Well, he did that last week.
19: Yeah, I know. But here's why. I'm canceled, and I got knucklehead kids who, you know, I've learned now about all this non-binary stuff. He's not wrong. He was being provocative, but I wouldn't beat that horse. He says enough other stupid things that I just wouldn't go at that one.
13: Well, he's taken on a lot, and to watch him, you know, he defended all of it for the longest period of time. And, you know, Talarico says Jesus Christ would walk into the Senate and tell conservatives to part from me, you know, and condemn them for cutting food stamps and Medicaid, which they've never done, cutting out waste, fraud, and abuse. Jesus would denounce deportations. He would flip the desks because they failed. And he uses the Bible to justify everything he says. But then he claims, I think of myself as a Christian who hates Christianity, and that there are six genders, not two genders, but he can never name the four of them, and he stuck to that for the longest period of time. You know, what if we ran the world? What if we ran our world like we run a kindergarten classroom? Because at the end of the day, aren't we just really big kindergartners? Well, maybe he is. Speak for himself. And I got a kick out of him saying, you know, all of my money comes from hardworking Texans. He said that while he was on a trip raising money from wealthy elites in California.
19: You're right. Go after him for that. But the non-binary thing, just drop that one. The rest of it, I'm with you.
13: Well, if he's gonna speak from the pulpit the way he often does, and he's gonna lecture us on Jesus the way he does, I think we can hold him accountable for what he's saying about it. And I think he's nuts. And I'm hoping that the people of Texas understand how nuts he is before they go vote. Anyway, John, got to roll, man. Appreciate it. All right, quick break. Right back. Your call's coming up on this Monday. 800-941-SEAN, our number if you want to be a part of the program.
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0: Now from the WHIO News Center, here are the three big things you need to know. One man is dead and another is in jail after a hit-and-run in Sydney last night. The coroner's office says a teen who died inside a Kettering home in May was shot in the head. And our current top local story, a judge will allow cameras in a Tip City murder trial if juvenile witnesses are not recorded on video.
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3: Get a crash in Harrison Township, Salem Avenue and Clevenger Road. Just within the last hour, several crashes in Miami Valley. Dayton cops and fire on the scene. North Main and Point View Avenue north of Hillcrest. A crash in Philadelphia and Siebenthaler. Washington Township, McEwen Road and Miamisburg Centerville Road. And at Huber Heights, Brand Pike and Longford Road. I'm Will Harris, WHIO Triple Team Traffic.
0: Now here's the Miami Valley's most accurate and dependable forecast.
1: As we head into tonight, we'll see a mostly clear sky, cool again tonight with a low of 56 degrees. Then Tuesday, the heat comes right back, high of 87 degrees under a partly cloudy sky. We'll see a chance for storms arriving Tuesday night. I'm Chief Meteorologist Austin Chaney for Dayton's Severe Weather Station, 1290 and 95.7 WHIO.
0: The latest scan of the live Doppler 7 radar. It is clear, sunny, and just beautiful right now. It's a 71 in Miamisburg and 76 in downtown Dayton at 450. These stories and more coming up. Our next scheduled newscast is at 5 o'clock. 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
6: Here's a look at what's happening around the Miami Valley this week. The Dayton Hispanic Heritage Festival is going on. 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The Preble County Pork Festival, that's happening this weekend. 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Festival is going to take place Saturday and Sunday with food, shopping, and live entertainment throughout the weekend. And movies top of the box office this weekend include Spider-Man, Brand New Day, Practical Magic 2, and The Odyssey. 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
6: Here's a look at what's happening around the Miami Valley this week. The Dayton Hispanic Heritage Festival is going on. 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The Preble County Pork Festival, that's happening this weekend. 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Festival is going to take place Saturday and Sunday with food, shopping, and live entertainment throughout the weekend. 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
13: let's get back to our busy phones this Monday. It's toll-free, 800-941-SHAWN, if you want to join us. Bernie in Pennsylvania. Bernie, we have about 90 seconds. They're all yours. Go for it.
5: Hi, Mr. Hannity. You caught my attention last Friday when you were talking to Frank Siller, because I'm one of the Tunnel of the Towers guest speakers because of my experience in the Pentagon. And you were talking about the education of children, our students. I was driving back, and I spoke to Slippery Rock High School and Middle School. It was so refreshing to talk to those young men and women at both middle school and high school. They were full of questions, very thoughtful questions. And afterwards, it was kind of humorous to watch the teachers try to get them going back to their classes because they are all coming up and wanting to ask questions afterwards. So I understand what you're saying and the concern out there in the education system, but I can tell you I did not see that attitude out there at Slippery Rock, Pennsylvania.
13: Look, there are pockets of school districts that are focused on reading, writing, math, science, you know, arithmetic and computers and AI, but they are the minority. The facts are the facts. We pay more per capita in terms of education for our kids than any other industrialized country by far. And we have the worst results. You pay the most and we come in 39th to 44th, depending on what year it is, in basic fundamental skills of reading and math. And you cannot, if you want to look to the government to be your cradle to grave, womb to the tomb, anything, why would you put your faith, hope, and trust in a system that has failed so spectacularly? Because that's what they're asking us to do. But yeah, there are good school districts. Usually it's because they're wealthier towns where people spend the money and invest the time and parents are involved in the kids' education. But the kids that are hurt the most, usually you look in blue cities, blue states, you know, predominantly minority areas, the highest rates of crime and the worst schools. We're failing a generation of kids. God created these kids and all their talent, and it's being wasted. And it just keeps going on, and nobody solves the problem because you have an unholy alliance between teachers' unions and the Democrats. Appreciate the call, my friend. 800-941-SHAWN is our number if you want to be a part of the program. You need a personal safety security strategy. Now, in some cases, somebody wants to kill you, your family, only one option will do. That's the lethal option. But the FBI tells us 2022, the last year we have statistics for, that is 0.01% of the time. That's where the non-lethal technology of BYRNA.com comes in. 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
0: 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That's D-A-Y. 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Live from the WHIO News Center, this is Miami Valley's News at 5. Our top local story, there will be cameras in the courtroom in a Miami County murder trial.
1: We have another cool night ahead tonight, then late summer heat and humidity make a comeback. I'm Chief Meteorologist Austin Chaney. My forecast is coming up.
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3: Here are your freeways at and free, no unusual slowdowns. Several accidents around the city, though. Crash in Harrison Township at Salem Avenue and Clevenger. Dayton cops and fire on the scene. North Main and Point View Avenue north of Hillcrest. A crash at Philadelphia and Siebenthaler has Dayton cops on the scene. In Washington Township, McEwen Road and Miamisburg Centerville Road. And in Huber Heights, Brand Pike and Longford Road. I'm Will Harris, WHIO Triple Team Traffic.
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0: It is our top local story. A judge will allow recording in the courtroom during Caleb Flynn's murder trial this week. This comes after media members agreed not to videotape juvenile witnesses testifying in the trial, but will record audio of testimony.
12: Caleb Flynn is accused of killing his wife, Ashley, at their Tip City home in February and staging the house to look like a home invasion. Flynn's murder trial is scheduled to start with jury selection Thursday morning in Miami County.
0: The News Center 7's John Bedell reporting the judge will make a final decision on separation of witnesses before the trial. WHIO News Time is 5:01. It's now 76 degrees in Dayton. New details in the death of a teen in Kettering last spring. The Montgomery County Coroner's Office's 19-year-old Andrew Laporte died May 30th after being shot in the head, and his death is ruled a homicide. This happened at a home on Schroyer Road. A 16-year-old is charged with reckless homicide and tampering with evidence in Laporte's death, and two other teens are facing obstruction charges. To Shelby County, a man accused of hitting and killing a pedestrian in Sydney last night is now in jail. Cops arrested 29-year-old Alec Fox and charged him with a third-degree felony count of stopping after accident. A man was found in a grassy area off North Vandemark Road at around 8:35 Sunday night. He later died at a hospital. When we find out his identity, we'll have it for you right here on WHIO. A man convicted of sex crimes in Maine is now accused of sexually assaulting several children in Clark County. Prosecutors say James Gingrich was a Taekwondo instructor for the Springfield Salvation Army Post and used his access to children to commit sex crimes from 1996 to 2009. He was arrested. Gingrich was in Tallahassee, Florida last week.
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0: DEA joins the investigation into a late actress's death.
14: The investigation into the death of actress Hayden Panettiere now stretches across the country, with the Drug Enforcement Agency assisting with investigations in both Los Angeles and South Carolina. Sources say investigators may be looking at street-level dealers who provided drugs to Panettiere.
0: Fox's Michelle Polino reporting. WHIO News Time is 5:03. The latest Storm Center 7 forecast is next.
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0: 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A reminder, this hour's $1,000 keyword is day. That's D-A-Y. Enter it now and you could win a grand for groceries from WHIO. Again, the keyword is day. Now with the Miami Valley's most accurate and dependable forecast, here's Storm Center 7 Chief Meteorologist Austin Chaney.
1: Heading into tonight, we'll see a mostly clear sky, low of 56 degrees tonight. Tuesday, heat returns, high of 87 degrees. We should be partly cloudy during the day, but storms could return overnight. Wednesday, on and off showers and a few storms, high of 88 degrees. Thursday, same thing, on and off showers and storms, high of 89. Friday, a chance for showers in the morning, then we should be dry for the afternoon, partly cloudy, high of 81. And Saturday, isolated storms return by the evening hours, warm, high of 87. I'm Chief Meteorologist Austin Chaney for Dayton Severe Weather Station, 1290 and 95.7 WHIO.
0: In the latest scan of the live Doppler 7 radar, it is clear across the area. Just a beautiful day with lots of sunshine, 75 in Xenia and 76 in downtown Dayton at 5:07.
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3: No issues on the freeways. Couple of accidents around the city. Huber Heights at Brand Pike and Longford in Washington Township. McEwen Road and Miamisburg Centerville Road. And a crash at Philadelphia and Siebenthaler. Dayton Police on the scene. I'm Will Harris, WHIO Triple Team Traffic.
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Live stream is rolling on Facebook and YouTube. Tonight on the show, a story that's unfolding in Springfield, which has made national news. And I know the folks here at Channel 7 are working on the story, but this is a weird situation. I'm going to get to that in a second. We also have tickets to give away for Fortune Feimster. She is a comedian. She's going to be at the Schuster Center on Saturday. I've seen her on quite a few shows. She's very funny. She's appearing opposite in a new Netflix golf comedy series with Will Ferrell called Hawk. But she's going to be doing her stand-up routine. She's on the, what's the name of the, Taking Care of Biscuits Tour. Yeah. So when I tell you to call, just call. 937-957-1290. And the sixth caller will score those tickets. We also have a car into a building update, and the happiness in Ohio seems to be declining. That according to a new poll. So we're going to talk about that. But this story in Springfield. So here's the deal. There was a teenager that went missing from a Columbus Youth Crisis Center.

0: And it turns out that all this time, she was hiding out in the home of a former Springfield City teacher. His name is, I guess it's, is it Jobe? J-O-B-E? I know biblically Job would be J-O-B. Yeah, the E, I guess it's Jobe. I don't know. But anyway, he's 48, and he's a former teacher. He had previously faced allegations regarding his conduct with students. Now, at some point, this teacher or former teacher met this this young woman, this teenager. This according to family members, that somehow he met her, and she then disappeared, and she was hiding out in his home for 260-plus days. She was finally found by the U.S. Marshals. I guess they visited the home a number of times, and this Binkley guy said, "Oh, she's not here. Oh, she's not here at all. I don't know what you're talking about." Even though family members had reportedly alerted the police that this was a possible location, they even provided, according to the story I saw, photos of the missing teen inside the home. One woman by the name of Chelsea Warner, she's the mother of the victim's half-sister, said Binkley groomed the girl after meeting her at school 2 years ago. Quoting, "She's so groomed and brainwashed by the man that she doesn't see what he's done to her." So finally, a special task force entered this guy's home because previously he wouldn't let him. She's not here and you can't come in. Which always raises suspicions. They found her. They finally found her. Now, here's the thing. He's only been charged with one count of interference with custody, which is a first-degree misdemeanor. And he pleaded not guilty and was later released on bond. His next court date is September 28th. Now, I've seen this story in the New York Post. I've seen it on a number of websites out west. This has gone national. This is like a national story. And like I said, I know Channel 7 is working on this to try to find out more details. But this is really disconcerting. This teacher was placed on administrative leave, or former teacher, in November 2024, and again in January 25 before he was finally fired for violating district technology use policies. Would that be texting?
1: I'm wondering if maybe that means he was looking at some adult videos.
0: Well, I don't know if it's so much that. I think he could have been, and I don't know, it's just speculation, but he could have been contacting students in an improper way outside of school hours and for school purposes, right? I know some teachers give their emails or whatever to students if they have questions about classwork or whatever. But that's where the line is, right? Anything more than that, then you've gone too far. But it'll be interesting to see what unfolds with this. But, I mean, he's been hiding her for 263 days, and he knew that she was missing. Now, I don't know at what point, at what age, you know, a teenager in Ohio can sort of make their own decisions and go off and do their own thing. But I don't know that it's 16. I mean, this teenager now, according to the story, is 17. But she vanished from this crisis center in Columbus in December of 2025. So she was underage. So how is this only a misdemeanor? I'm sure there's a bunch of legalese involved with it, but it's just odd to me. It's just really odd. But like I said, this story has gone national, so we'll see what happens with that. 937-957-1290. Something else that's happening real big here in the Gym City. I'm sure you saw over the weekend, I shared a post about this. It's been all over social media and in the news that our very own Dayton Dragons, for the first time ever, is playing for a championship.

0: This is great. You know, I've mentioned many times, I worked for the Dragons their inaugural season. I was the director of entertainment, and I remember having a meeting at the very beginning of the season, and the idea was put forth that, hey, if the Dragons would happen to win a championship, do we all get championship rings? Because that's usually what happens. If you work for the team, you can get a championship ring. Well, who would have thunk it that all these years later, 26 years later, finally, that could happen? The folks there, the players, the administration, everybody, that would be so cool. That would be so cool. Now, here's the deal, though. It's a best of three series. They lost the first game last night in Quad Cities. They dropped the game 4-1. Was it 4-1 or 4? This press release says 4-1 and also says 4-0. I'm not sure which. Ollie looked that up. But they play tomorrow night and they play Wednesday night at Day Air Ballpark. Now, here's my thinking. Here's what I would like to do. Because I'm a big Dragons fan. They've been on the show many times. I go to games. I've got a history with the team. I would like to encourage the Miami Valley, the Gem City, to paint the town green. Tomorrow and Wednesday, to rally this team, show your support, wear your Dragon green, or wear your Dragons hat, or your Dragons jersey, or your Dragons t-shirt, whatever it is. And get out there, by the way. Tickets are $10. To sit in seats, and $5 for the lawn. I mean, what? That is incredibly affordable. This is essentially the World Series for the Dayton Dragons. It really is. It's essentially the World Series. So this is what you got to do. Wear the green, wear the Dragons merch that you've got. T-shirt, hat, whatever. Maybe you got socks. I don't know. Do they serve or sell Dragon socks? Probably. And let's paint the town green. I think it's going to be great. I'm going to be wearing a Dragons jersey tomorrow night here on the show and my Dragons hat. Ron, down in the newsroom, I know he's got Dragons gear. Ollie, are you working tomorrow night?
1: No, I am not.
0: Oh, well, then never mind. I'll find something for Will to wear, too, over in traffic. Let's all paint the town green and support these young men on the Dragons. Because this is like, for many of them, let's be honest, this might be the highlight of their life when it comes to baseball. Some of those players will move on, make it to the majors, maybe get to play in the big show, maybe get to play in a World Series. But the vast majority probably are not. That's just the reality of it, right? It's a tough life in the minors. So I would love to see the city come out and support this team. Again, this is the first time they've ever played for a championship. They've never made it this far. So I'm tickled for these guys. And look, you can't beat it. $10 for a seat in the stadium or $5 in the lawn. That is a great deal. So paint the town green, Dayton.
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8: Now from the WHIO News Center, here are the three big things you need to know. This hour's $1,000 keyword is day. That's D-A-Y. Enter it now and you can win a grand for groceries from WHIO. Coroner's office rules the shooting death of a teen in Kettering is a homicide. And our current top local story, a Miami County judge allows a video recording of testimony in the Caleb Flynn murder trial, but no video recordings of juvenile witnesses.
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2: No problems on area freeways. No accidents or slowdowns. We have a couple of crashes around the city, though. Philadelphia and Siebenthaler in Dayton. Washington Township, McEwen Road, and Miamisburg, Centerville Road. And Huber Heights with a crash at, Bram Pike and Longford Road. I'm Will Harris, WHIO Triple Team Traffic.
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0: As we head into tonight, we'll see a mostly clear sky, cool again tonight with a low of 56 degrees. Then Tuesday, the heat comes right back, high of 87 degrees under a partly cloudy sky. We'll see a chance for storms arriving Tuesday night. I'm Chief Meteorologist Austin Chaney for Dayton's Severe Weather Station, 1290 and 95.7 WHIO.
8: The latest scan of the live Doppler 7 radar. It is clear, sunny, nice today. 72 in Northridge and 77 in downtown Dayton at 521. These stories and more coming up. Our next scheduled newscast is at 5:30. 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
0: Back here on the Evening Edge, Monday through Friday, 5 to 7. We've got an update on cars crashing into buildings over the weekend. I don't know if this was Saturday night or Sunday night, but happened in Sydney. Had a number of people send me links. It was one of those hometown alerts, so the details were a bit sketch. But this was on the 300 block of Jefferson, car into a house. And I have got pictures of the car and the house, and there's damage on both. In fact, my gosh, it looks like the car did some real damage to the foundation. Man, oh man, I'm sure they can fix it, but you can see into their basement. But that's number 97 for the year. If you're keeping track, we are inching closer to the century mark. That's unfortunate, but that's the way this year seems to be trending. 937-957-1290 is the number. Maybe you live in Sydney and you have more details on that story. I saw this, and here's a question. Have you ever moved because of a neighbor? There's a new survey out that asked people about dealing with difficult neighbors. Nearly 2 in 5 Americans say they would pay an extra $5,000 to guarantee good neighbors. But here's the thing that got me is that 1 in 6 say that they've moved because of a bad neighbor. Now, I was thinking about this. I could see moving if you maybe rent an apartment or you're a renter in general, right? And maybe you're in a complex and you've got neighbors who are jerks, or maybe you're renting a home and you've got a neighbor who's a pain, whatever it might be. It's very easy to sort of, you know, live out your lease and then move. It's not as easy to go through the process of selling your house. I mean, there's a lot of things you got to do to sell a house. I've done it. You've done it. Many people have done it. I don't know that I would go to the effort to move simply because of a bad neighbor. But I'm wondering if anybody has. And how bad was it? Like, what were they doing that just drove you to the point where you're like, I know selling a house is a pain, but I'm going to do it anyway because I cannot stand this neighbor. Top reasons, according to this survey, that neighbors fight with each other. Number 10, or not 10, but just the top one, neglected looking property. Yeah, eyesores. Eyesores. Those are the worst. Number 2 on the list, the noise. Noise, noise, noise. Next on the list, boundary encroachment or shared space. I think you could get somebody out there to sort of figure that out for you. Should be pretty simple. Next on the list, pets, then parking, and then politics. 3.6% fighting over politics. You've got competing signs in each other's yards. Yeah, I get it.
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8: 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Our top local story, a judge okays cameras in a Miami County murder trial, but no video recording of juvenile witnesses.
19: Usually this time of year, we're seeing highs in the upper 70s, but we have highs in the upper 80s coming back. I'm Chief Meteorologist Austin Chaney. My forecast is coming up.
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2: Got about a 7 to 10 minute delay now. Westbound 35 from mile markers 47 to 46. This is near Factory Road. Looks like we may have a crash there. Traffic is slow in the eastbound lanes as well. A crash in Harrison Township, Salem Avenue and Kleppinger, and Dayton cops and fire on the scene of a crash. Point View Avenue north of Hillcrest. I'm Will Harris, WHIO Triple Team Traffic.
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8: It is our top local story. To Miami County, a judge will allow recording in the courtroom during Caleb Flynn's murder trial. This comes after media members agreed not to videotape juvenile witnesses testifying in the trial, but will record audio of testimony described as acceptable. Now, Flynn is accused of killing his wife, Ashley, inside their Tip City home back in February. The trial will begin with jury selection come Thursday morning. New details in the death of a teen in Kettering last spring. The Montgomery County Coroner's Office saying the 19-year-old Andrew LaPorte died May 30th after being shot in the head, and his death is ruled a homicide. This happening in a home on Schroyer Road. A 16-year-old is charged with reckless homicide and tampering with evidence in LaPorte's death, and two other teens are facing obstruction charges. A man arrested after an hours-long SWAT standoff in Kettering is formally charged.
23: William Truesdale being indicted on multiple counts, including aggravated trespass, inducing panic, and obstruction. Standoff happening in the area of Kenosha Road September 3rd, as Truesdale is accused of coming into the home and refusing to leave.
8: That's WHIO's Sierra Lawson. $150,000 bond was set. In Clark County, a former Taekwondo instructor at the Springfield Salvation Army Post is accused of sexually assaulting several children. James Gingrich is facing 44 counts from the grand jury.
24: The prosecutor's office says Springfield police started an investigation after someone made allegations about Gingrich in Clark County following a conviction for gross sexual assault in Maine.
8: News Center 7's John Bedell reporting. Investigators say the crimes occurred between 1996 and 2009.
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8: To Columbus, the Buckeye State is honoring the life and legacy of a country music superstar. Governor Mike DeWine is declaring September 25th Dolly Parton Day in Ohio. Over a million Ohio children have participated in Dolly's Imagination Library, receiving a free age-appropriate book in the mail each month. Now with the Miami Valley's most accurate and dependable forecast, your Storm Center 7 Chief Meteorologist Austin Chaney.
19: As we head into tonight, we'll see a mostly clear sky, cool again tonight with a low of 56 degrees. Then Tuesday, the heat comes right back, high of 87 degrees under a partly cloudy sky. We'll see a chance for storms arriving Tuesday night. I'm Chief Meteorologist Austin Chaney for Dayton's Severe Weather Station, 1290 and 95.7 WHIO.
8: Latest scan of the live Doppler 7 radar, clear, sunny, beautiful out there this hour, up to 77 in Englewood and 77 in downtown Dayton at 5:34. 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
6: Here's a look at what's happening around the Miami Valley this week. The Dayton Hispanic Heritage Festival is going on. 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The Preble County Pork Festival, that's happening this weekend. 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
2: 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Live stream is up on Facebook and YouTube. Did anybody have a brush with Joey Chestnut over the weekend? He was in Springfield at Mustard Fest. And Jim and Jimmy on the live streams asked if I saw him. I knew he was in town. I guess he stopped, at the Bankhouse Cafe in Verona. I tried to get Joey Chestnut on the show. I reached out to him on Instagram. I got the email address for his, I guess, talent agent. Booking agent sent multiple emails, not a single response. And all I wanted to do was talk to this guy. I've talked about Joey Chestnut on the show for years.
0: This is the competitive food eating guy. He's the guy that wins the Nathan's hot dog eating contest every 4th of July, year after year after year. He's a human garbage disposal. It is amazing. And I thought for sure if there was going to be any show that he would come on to promote Mustard Fest, it would be this one. But I never heard back. So I'm just curious if anybody had a Joey Chestnut encounter. 937-957-1290. Speaking of that phone number, you can use it and be caller number 6 right now. To win tickets for Fortune Feimster. She is a comedian, a well-known comedian, national touring comedian. She's got a show on Netflix. She's had a number of specials. She's on the Taking Care of Biscuits tour. If you'd like to go see her this Saturday at the Schuster Center, just be the 6th caller on that number, 937-957-1290. I asked this question before the break. It has to do with a survey about neighbors and the trouble with neighbors. And I was surprised to see that this survey revealed that 1 in 6 Americans have moved to escape a bad neighbor. When you think about that, 1 in 6, that is a lot. That is a lot. Now, I love this on the live stream. Edgehead Dennis asked the question. On the other hand, has anyone had a neighbor move because of them? So, like, has somebody moved because of you? Were you the troubling neighbor? And you know for a fact they skedaddled because you were psycho. I don't know if you'd be willing to admit that, but if you are, you can give me a call. I did get this message from Edgehead Deborah. It says, we actually sold our house in Jackson Center. We had 5 young children because they were creeps. They called the cops on us for a noise complaint when the entire house was asleep, including the dog. They took pictures of my kids and when they ran to get their ball out of their yard, they were psychotic. The cop that came for the noise complaint was apologizing to us because he said, I walked around your entire property before coming to the door and heard nothing. Wow. So they moved. They moved. That is so extreme. And I get it, though. I understand. But how bad must it be that you're willing to go through the entire ordeal of moving and selling your house, uprooting your kids, in this case, 5 young children, maybe to a different school district, I don't know, but going through all of that because of some lousy neighbor. That's just crazy. That's just crazy. 937-957-1290, if you've got a comment on that. Over the weekend, my wife Mary and I, we were out running around and she saw this story. And we actually got into a little, not an argument by any stretch, but it was a disagreement over whether this was an appropriate response by a teacher or not to this girl at a school in Beaver River Central School in Casterland, New York. So this student, the story is that on the very first day of school, September 3rd was the day. The very first day of school, this high school senior, her name is Julie Caputa, she was suspended for bringing coffee into her classroom. And then what she really got suspended for was refusing to get rid of it when asked to by the teacher. The student says, I walked in, I had my coffee with me. I got to my first period class and my teacher said, quote, I'm either going to need you to dump out that or consume it on the spot or go down to the office. Apparently, there was a new rule implemented banning outside food and drinks. Julie and her mother claimed that the school did not properly announce the or hold a public hearing about the new policy, which the school district superintendent acknowledged, noting that the recent board meeting was considered a public hearing, but may not have been clearly labeled as such. Mary made a great point. No outside food or drinks. Well, what about kids packing their lunch? Are you saying that kids can't pack their lunch? Is there a school in the Miami Valley that doesn't allow their kids to pack lunch? That's outside food. Now, I guess maybe there could be, you know, that would be allowed, but not like McDonald's or like Spicoli in Fast Times at Ridgemont High and having a pizza delivered to school, to his classroom. Maybe that's what it is. But it says they banned outside food and drinks. And it doesn't say, you know, if lunches count or not, if you pack your lunch. The school initially suspended the student, but she was later allowed to return to class with her coffee. So what's the story here? You suspended her, but then instead of sending her home, you sent her back to class. Oh, and you can keep your coffee. The disagreement that I had with Mary was that I feel like if I walked into a teacher's classroom when I was a student and I had a beverage and the teacher said, you can't have that in here, you just get rid of it. You don't think twice about it. I remember when I was in school, you couldn't chew gum. What's the difference? Whether it's gum or coffee. Now, I will argue that I think it's a little ridiculous that the kids can't have the coffee. But if the teacher says, no, you can't have it, or the school says, no, you can't have it, then you can't have it. My thought was that coffee could be just as messy as gum. Now, we all know what kids do with chewed gum, right? They stick it under the desk for somebody to find later. And that's a real mess. That's disgusting. That's just disgusting. Or it falls out of your mouth and it gets on the floor and then people are tracking gum through the hallways. But coffee, spilled coffee, that can make a big mess too. And you've seen the size of some of these beverage vessels. We're not talking like a little, little styrofoam cup like they might have in the teacher's lounge. I'm sure the teachers have coffee. Is there a teacher's lounge in America that doesn't have a coffee maker? I don't think so. So are the teachers banned from having outside drinks and food? Or is it just the students? New public hearing on the policy is scheduled for, well, today. Today. I wonder what they decided. Apparently, this teacher or the student who's the senior, she's also the student body president. So she's exercising her right to protest, I guess. That's crazy. 937-957-1290. We got some flying news.

0: Something occurred to me over the weekend. I've talked about this many times on the show, that I feel like airplanes should have some sort of jail. Because more and more people are acting unruly on flights. We see it all the time. There was the story last week where American Airlines flight Dallas to Newark, they had to duct tape a passenger to their seat because they were being belligerent and saying racist things and just being a jerk. So a bunch of people ganged up and duct taped him to the chair. Now there was a flight from, Qatar or Qatar? I don't know. Departed Melbourne. Two men were reportedly handcuffed to their seats after allegedly making violent threats, including one said they had a gun. So these guys were overpowered and handcuffed to the flight. Then this story, an American Airlines flight had to be met by law enforcement on arrival at Miami late on Friday after a woman reportedly undressed herself and began acting indecently. Female passenger in seat 9D took off her clothes and began touching herself right there on the flight. Now, here's what I like about this. Not that, but here's what I like about this. They didn't turn the flight around. They didn't delay everybody else because of this crackpot. Now, it doesn't say whether she was duct taped to the chair. That'd have been good if she was. But here's my thought on air jail. You know how sometimes when, Mary does this with Lily. If Lily's acting a little unruly, she lifts her up and says, air jail, you're in air jail. You take them off the ground, air jail. That's what she calls it. What if we did the same thing with these unruly passengers and hoist them up into some sort of sling somewhere on the plane where they can't move around, but they're just stuck there in air, like it's a sling. Air jail, like you would do for a dog.
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5: Now from the WHIO News Center, here are the three big things you need to know. One man is dead and another is in jail after a hit and run in Sydney last night. Coroner's office says a teen who died inside a Kettering home in May was shot in the head, and they're ruling it a homicide. And our current top local story, a judge will allow cameras in a Tip City murder trial if juvenile witnesses are not recorded on video.
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7: Westbound 35, about a 7 to 10 minute delay between mile markers 47 and 46. This is near Factory Road, and it looks like we may have an accident there, and also slow traffic eastbound lanes as well. A crash on West Riverview and Philadelphia Drive, and also Philadelphia and Holmes Avenue. I'm Will Harris, WHIO Triple Team Traffic.
5: Now here's the Miami Valley's most accurate and dependable forecast.
8: As we head into tonight, we'll see a mostly clear sky, cool again tonight with a low of 56 degrees. Then Tuesday, the heat comes right back, high of 87 degrees under a partly cloudy sky. We'll see a chance for storms arriving Tuesday night. I'm Chief Meteorologist Austin Chaney for Dayton's Severe Weather Station, 1290 and 95.7 WHIO.
5: The latest scan of the live Doppler 7 radar. It is clear, sunny, very nice out there this afternoon. 74 in Troy and 78 in downtown Dayton at 5:53. These stories and more coming up. 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

0: here on the Evening Edge, Monday through Friday, 5 to 7. Live stream up on Facebook and YouTube. I've received a couple of Cheez-It-inspired recipes. Started talking about this a couple of weeks ago after the big reveal of the Cheez-It Green and Green Historical Marker over there at Carillon Historical Park. We had a big to-do, a big party. Hopefully you were there. You know about it. But that night, I suggested the idea of coming up with a Cheez-It-inspired recipe book. Ways that you have creatively added Cheez-It to your meals, or maybe a favorite. And I've already gotten a couple of these. And the idea is that we're going to put all these recipes in a book of some sort and sell it over at Carillon, which will help, again, cement the fact that Cheez-It was invented here in Dayton. And plus, raise a little money for my friends over there at Carillon Historical Park, which they do amazing work in preserving Dayton's history. So if you have a recipe that you like, oftentimes it just might involve, breadcrumbs or something like that. Maybe add some Cheez-It. Mary had a suggestion of a grilled cheese sandwich with Cheez-It in the middle, in between the slices of cheese. That sounds great. I'm going to try that. Maybe that'll be in the book. But you can send them to CheezItGoodRecipes@gmail.com.
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7: Live from the WHIO News Center, this is Miami Valley's News at 6. Our top local story, the judge makes a final ruling before a Tip City murder trial gets underway this week.
8: 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I'm Chief Meteorologist Austin Chaney. 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
10: Better traffic flow now. Westbound 35 near Factory Road. You may still see a slowdown, but not the 10-minute slowdown that we once had. A crash on West Riverview and Philadelphia Drive. Dayton cops and fire units on the scene. Philadelphia and Holmes Avenue. And in Miamisburg, we have a crash on North Springboro Pike and Martins Drive. I'm Will Harris, WHIO Triple Team Traffic.
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7: It is our top local story. A judge will allow recording in the courtroom during Caleb Flynn's murder trial this week. This comes after media members agreed not to videotape juvenile witnesses testifying in the trial, but will record audio of testimony.
12: Caleb Flynn is accused of killing his wife, Ashley, at their Tip City home in February and staging the house to look like a home invasion. Flynn's murder trial is scheduled to start with jury selection Thursday morning in Miami County.
7: News Center 7's John Bedell reporting the judge will make a final decision on separation of witnesses before that trial. WHIO News Time is 6:02 at 78 degrees in Dayton. This is a WHIO breaking news alert. A Dayton man faces dozens of charges after cops say he killed his girlfriend, then stole a police cruiser and wrecked it into a house. Investigators say 27-year-old Taiwan Stevens shot and killed Tiffany Collins in Miami Township September 3rd. He's also accused of starting a crash on I-75, trying to carjack a semi-truck, crashing a stolen Toyota, and stealing a Dayton police cruiser. That cruiser was crashed through a home at Leland Avenue and Greenway Street before he was arrested. New details of the death of a teen in Kettering last spring. Montgomery County Coroner's Office says that 19-year-old Andrew Laporte died May 30th after being shot in the head and ruled his death a homicide. This happened in a home on Schroyer Road. A 16-year-old is charged with reckless homicide and tampering with evidence in Laporte's death, and two other teens are facing obstruction charges. The heat and humidity come back to the area soon enough.
8: Some late summer heat builds in for Tuesday, Wednesday, and Thursday. High temperatures will climb to the upper 80s each day. I think Thursday is the hottest day. Actual temperature around 89 degrees with heat index values in the low to mid 90s.
7: Storm Center 7 Chief Meteorologist Austin Chaney has the latest forecast in moments.
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7: Shelby County, a man accused of hitting and killing a pedestrian in Sydney last night is now in jail. Cops arrested 29-year-old Alec Fox and charged him with a third-degree felony count of stopping after an accident. A man was found in a grassy area off North Vandemark Road at around 8:35 Sunday night. He later died at a hospital. When we find out his identity, we'll have it for you right here on WHIO. 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
7: For This Week in History, I'm Ron Otto. September 13th, 1990, TV drama Law & Order debuts on NBC. September 14th, 1994, Acting Commissioner Bud Selig cancels the rest of the 1994 baseball season during a players' strike.
5: The players' rep tonight was blaming the owners. The owners' rep tonight was blaming the players. What else is new?
7: September 15th, 1590, Giambista Castagna becomes Pope Urban VII, then dies of malaria 12 days later, marking the shortest papal reign in history. September 16th, 1919, the veterans organization the American Legion is granted a charter by Congress. And September 17th, 1972, TV series MASH debuts on CBS.
11: Klinger, aren't you ashamed of yourself?
13: 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I don't deserve to be in the Army.
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14: There's something I've learned from raising three kids is when they get to be about 15, it's really important that you have ongoing conversations with them about money. Because if you don't, they're going to learn really bad habits. And I found that, again, it's an ongoing conversation that works, where you talk to them, particularly when they get their first job, about what they're planning to do with their paycheck. How much are they going to save? Where are they going to save it? What are they planning for the money they don't save and instead spend? You got to teach them how debit cards work, how tap to pay is not just a magic money tree. 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
7: 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Now with the Miami Valley's most accurate and dependable forecast, your Storm Center 7 Chief Meteorologist Austin Chaney.
8: Heading into tonight, we'll see a mostly clear sky, low of 56 degrees tonight. Tuesday, heat returns, high of 87 degrees. We should be partly cloudy during the day, but storms could return overnight. Wednesday, on and off showers and a few storms, high of 88 degrees. Thursday, same thing, on and off showers and storms, high of 89. Friday, a chance for showers in the morning, then we should be dry for the afternoon, partly cloudy, high of 81. And Saturday, isolated storms return by the evening hours, warm, high of 87. I'm Chief Meteorologist Austin Chaney for Dayton Severe Weather Station, 1290 and 95.7 WHIO.
7: The latest scan of the live Doppler 7 radar. It is clear, sunny, just a beautiful day out there today. 78 in Huber Heights, 77 in downtown Dayton at 6:08.
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10: You may still see a bit of a slowdown on westbound 35 near Factory Road, but it's much, much better than it was even an hour ago. A crash on West Riverview in Philadelphia. Dayton cops and fire units on the scene. Philadelphia Drive and Holmes Avenue, there's a crash. And in Miamisburg, Springboro Pike and Martins Drive. I'm Will Harris, WHIO Triple Team Traffic.
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24: 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Why? Why?
0: It is the Evening Edge, Monday through Friday, 5 to 7. Live stream is rolling on Facebook and YouTube. Over the weekend, I'm sure you probably saw the Dayton Dragons made it to the single A, high A championship series. This is the equivalent of their World Series. And the Dragons have never played for this before. This is the first time in their 26-year history that they've made it this far. This is amazing. So, I mentioned this last hour. You know, I'm a big Dragons fan. They've been on the show many times talking about the team and what's going on down there at Day Air Ballpark. And what I would like to do is throw this challenge out to folks here in the Miami Valley. If you're a Dragons fan, let's paint the town green tomorrow. Wear your Dragons garb. Wear your Dragons ball caps, your shirts, your T-shirts. If you got a baby, put them in a onesie, a Dragons onesie. I'm sure they have Dragons onesies. Just throw your support behind the team, because here's the deal.

in the series. It's a best of three. You got to win two, and then you're the champion. They lost last night in game one to Quad Cities, and that game was in the Quad Cities, 4-0. Tomorrow night, 7 o'clock, Day Air Ballpark, game two. And if the Dragons win that, the championship will take place Wednesday night at Day Air Ballpark. So my hope is, and I've already arranged this, I've got a Dragons baseball shirt that I'm going to be picking up tomorrow down there at Day Air Ballpark. I'm going to be wearing it tomorrow and Wednesday. Hopefully Wednesday. I'm definitely wearing it tomorrow. So my hope is that Dayton will paint the town green and support the Dayton Dragons. By the way, they were wearing these Gem City baseball shirts. It says Gem City across the front with the Dragons D. Those are sharp. I don't know if those were just for this series or for the preliminary championship leading up to the champion. I don't know what. They are so cool. They're very cool looking. And by the way, tickets for tomorrow night and Wednesday night's game, $10. You get a seat in the stadium for $10. That's pretty cool. That's not expensive at all. $5 for the lawn. So it's very, very affordable to go see what is the equivalent of the World Series for the Dayton Dragons. So if you're interested, you can go to the Dayton Dragons website. You can find it. You can Google it and get your tickets. But let's paint the town green tomorrow. 937-957-1290. All right. I've got this list. Wallet Hub's annual happiest states in America. We talk about this every year that it comes out. Wallet Hub takes a look at these 30 metrics, things like health, finances, employment, safety, social connections, and other quality of life measures. And they've come up with the happiest places in America as far as states go. And I'm a little concerned because Dayton seems to be slipping. In 2024, we were number 39. Last year, we were up a notch, 38. Okay. But now we've dropped down to 40. We are literally in right on the cusp of not happy at all. That's the way they break it down. Like 1 through 10, very happy. 11 through 20, sort of happy. 21 through 30, eh. And then so on. And then you get to 40 to 50, and that's not happy at all. And that's, we are there. Or 41 to 50 is not happy at all. We are right there on the cusp. Oh, man. Hawaii's number one. Jersey's number two? New Jersey is the second happiest place in the country? Huh. I've never been to Jersey, but it doesn't strike me as a, super happy place. I don't know. Maybe I'm wrong. Number three, Utah. Number four, Idaho. Number five, Maryland. We are number 39. Right there. Right there on the cusp. So, I don't know. Are you happy? Are you happy here in Ohio? I'm happy in Ohio. I don't know what the problem is. Tim in Beaver Creek. What's up, Tim? I think I hear your phone. All right. Well, we tried. 937-957-1290. Here's another poll. This is from Gallup. And they were asking Americans' favorite sports to watch on TV. Now, this is a no-brainer. This is a no-brainer. 31%, the highest on the list, football. Football is number one. Number two is basketball. 11% say that's their favorite sport to watch. Baseball, 10%.

0: 10%. 10%. But here's the thing that's surprising. Before I tell you what number nine is, now this is watching on TV, okay? Before I tell you what number four is, ice hockey is number five, volleyball is number six, auto racing is number seven, mixed martial arts number eight, golf number nine. Golf is tied with wrestling, ice figure skating, and tennis. Soccer is number four on the list. Number four. Now, I don't know if that's just because the World Cup was here and there was some World Cup excitement. That could be it. But I'm really surprised. I mean, as much as I love soccer and, you know, played it all through school and afterwards, I enjoy watching it. I'm surprised that more Americans say that they enjoy watching soccer than auto racing. I mean, I've seen stories where they talk about auto racing being almost as popular as football or close to it. And I don't know. That's odd that more people are saying they like watching soccer than the NASCAR. 937-957-1290 is the number. I'm looking forward to this this biopic. I saw over the weekend that this movie premiered at the Toronto International Film Festival. It's called I Play Rocky. And it's the story of Sylvester Stallone writing the movie, the script to Rocky, which came out in 1976, in his fight with the movie studios to let him play Rocky. Because the reason he wrote the film, the reason he wrote it was because he wanted to be in it. He didn't necessarily want to be a screenwriter. He wanted to be a Hollywood actor. So he wrote his own script, which I think is brilliant. And it was so good that the movie studio, whoever it was, I don't know if it was Paramount or Universal or somebody, said, yeah, let's make this movie. But they didn't want him to play it. They wanted somebody else to do it. And he was like, no, if you don't pick me, we're not doing the movie. Stuck by his guns. The person playing him is someone by the name of Anthony Ippolito. I think that's how you pronounce it. Ippolito. Have you ever heard of him? No? Ian doesn't know either. But it's coming out in November. First week of November, I suppose, it drops. It's through Amazon MGM Studios. Limited theatrical release. And then expands nationwide 2 weeks later on November 20th. It comes out on the 6th. So that'll be kind of cool to see. The whole story of him riding Rocky and becoming, well, Sly Stallone.
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3: Now from the WHIO News Center, here are the three big things you need to know. The coroner's office rules the shooting death of a teen in Kettering as a homicide. A Miami County judge allows video recording of testimony in the Caleb Flynn murder trial, but no video recording of juvenile witnesses. And a man facing charges in a deadly crash in Greene County appears in court. Full details on these stories and more are next scheduled newscast coming up at 6:30. I'm Ron Otto, WHIO Continuing News.
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5: Should be a great drive home. Roll down the window and turn up the radio. You got better traffic flow now. Westbound 35 near Factory Road. Maybe just a bit slow, that's all. A crash on West Riverview in Philadelphia. Philadelphia and Holmes Avenue. And in Miamisburg, we have a crash on Springville Pike and Martin's Drive. I'm Will Harris, WHIO Triple Team Traffic.
6: Mostly clear, cool tonight at 56 degrees. I'm Chief Meteorologist Austin Chaney for WHIO.
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7: Here's a look at what's happening around the Miami Valley this week. 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The Preble County Pork Festival, that's happening this weekend. 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Festival is going to take place Saturday and Sunday with food, shopping, and live entertainment throughout the weekend. And movies top of the box office this weekend include Spider-Man, Brand New Day, Practical Magic 2, and The Odyssey. 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
0: 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Live stream up on Facebook and YouTube. There's a new TikTok trend. And it's causing lots of consternation for law enforcement and schools and many people, really. And I saw this last week, and I just didn't get a chance to talk about it. But there was another story that I saw today about this. It's the Cat in the Hat trend. And apparently what this involves is, the Cat in the Hat creature, the character, right, from Dr. Seuss, is that people are generating AI videos that show Dr. Seuss, this character, sort of lurking near homes, schools, other locations, on people's ring cameras, makes it look like they're on a ring camera. And it's very sinister. It's like Cat in the Hat is saying, I'm coming. I'm coming for you. And then they add a school to it, or a person or a kid or whatever. And this has been happening. I guess it started in Europe. But of course, it has spread here now. There's stories of this in Tennessee, California, Florida. In fact, in Michigan, a student has been charged after an investigation revealed that he created this one of these Cat in the Hat videos and made some sort of threat against the school, making threats of mass violence on school property. Wow. So that's the latest weird thing happening on the internet. The Cat in the Hat. Boy, oh boy. It just never ends, does it? Just never ends. Mary, my wife sent me this. The Wienermobile is going to be in town. This is exciting. Wednesday, it's going to be at the Kroger in Beaver Creek, noon to 4. The Oscar Mayer Wienermobile. Thursday, it'll be at the Kroger in Vandalia's from noon to 4. Friday, it's going to be at the Jamestown Lions Club Annual Fall Festival from 5 to 9. And then on Saturday, it's going to be at the Vandalia Touch a Truck from 10:30 to 1. You can take your kids and they can touch the Wienermobile. That's exciting. And also, and I'm looking forward to this because Mary and I are going to this, the Dayton Concours d'Elegance. This is a big fancy car show over there at Carillon Historical Park. You can get ticket information at DaytonHistory.org, but it's going to be there from 9 a.m. to 3. So you will see beautiful, beautiful antique vehicles of all makes and models, super high-end vehicles that are worth six figures or more, and the Wienermobile. That is a full day.
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13: I'm Ron Otto. Our top local story to Miami County. A judge will allow recording in the courtroom during Caleb Flynn's murder trial. This comes after media members agreed not to videotape juvenile witnesses testifying in the trial, but will record audio of testimony described as acceptable. Flynn is accused of killing his wife, Ashley, inside their Tip City home back in February. The trial will begin with jury selection Thursday morning. To Shelby County, a man accused of hitting and killing a pedestrian in Sydney last night is now in jail. Cops arrested 29-year-old Alec Fox and charged him with a third-degree felony count of stopping after accident. The man was found in a grassy area off North Vandemark Road around 8:35 Sunday night. He later died at a hospital. When we find out his identity, we will have it for you right here on WHIO. To Greene County, a man appearing in court today accused in a crash that killed a utility worker. Prosecutors say Josh Griggs rear-ended a utility contractor's truck along Upper Bellbrook Road in May.
20: Timothy Knepple was a contractor for Spectrum working on a maintenance on a utility pole when the impact threw him from the raised bucket. He later died from his injuries. He was 25.
13: News Center 7's John Bedell reporting Griggs is facing misdemeanor vehicular homicide and vehicular manslaughter charges. Updating a story we're following in Dayton, a man shot on Hoover Avenue over the weekend is in critical condition this afternoon. Cops say the 34-year-old man showed up with a gunshot wound at Miami Valley Hospital Sunday at around 7:45 p.m. Officers from the department's homicide and violent offender units are looking for a shooter.
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13: A legendary fashion designer known for dressing Cher and Tina Turner and many others has died.
21: Bob Mackey passing away today following a lengthy career where he was nominated for 3 Oscars, over 30 Emmys, and was also the first designer to be inducted into the Television Academy Hall of Fame.
13: That's WHIO's Sierra Lawson. Mackey was 87. Now with the Miami Valley's most accurate and dependable forecast, your Storm Center 7 Chief Meteorologist Austin Chaney.
6: As we head into tonight, we'll see a mostly clear sky, cool again tonight with a low of 56 degrees. Then Tuesday, the heat comes right back, high of 87 degrees under a partly cloudy sky. We'll see a chance for storms arriving Tuesday night. I'm Chief Meteorologist Austin Chaney for Dayton's Severe Weather Station, 1290 and 95.7 WHIO.
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5: Area freeways are accident-free. No unusual slowdowns. Just within the last hour, several accidents. One in Miamisburg on Springboro Pike and Martins Drive. Philadelphia and Holmes Avenue in Dayton. Also a crash on West Riverview in Philadelphia Drive. Dayton cops and fire units on the scene there. I'm Will Harris, WHIO Triple Team Traffic.
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24: I was in a shopping center the other day and there was a giveaway of pets and there were lots of families with kids looking at all the animals and I was overhearing a mom talk with her young daughter about a pet they were thinking of adopting. And I really got to congratulate the mom because she was talking with her young daughter about the fact that the pet was free to adopt, but from that point forward, it was going to cost a lot of money. And she was talking about the food, vet visits, things like that. And that's something we all need to think about because even though there's a lot of pets available right now for adoption for free or nearly so, they're not free once you have them. So you have to make sure you budget for that animal as part of your daily and monthly expenses. If it's A-OK, go for it.
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0: 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That's what it's called. 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Ian, my producer, can you hop on? Ian? Is everything okay?
28: Everything is dandy over here.
0: I'm pretty sure I forewarned you that I was going to bring you into the conversation, did I not?
28: Does that sound like something you do?
0: I believe I did. That's
28: okay.
0: Right. Hey, I got a question for you.
28: Sure, what's up?
0: You know, you're Gen Z, and I always like getting the opinions of the younger generation because I'm a Gen Xer, and we have different worldviews. You know, between generations,
28: yeah.
0: Right?
28: Yeah.
0: And when I was in high school, we were all pushed very hard to go to college. A lot of the trades that people know, you know, whether it be plumbing or construction or, all of the trades, we all know what those are. We're not always promoted or pushed as hard as, oh, you got to go to college, you got to go to university, you got to go to university. And there's a shift that's happening, and I'm curious if you and your friends and your group, your Gen X group, have ever had conversations about this, because there's a poll out that says 2/3 of Gen Z think becoming a tradesperson is a quicker way to get a $100,000 a year salary than going to college, and only 32% think opting for university is better. So I'd be curious.
28: I kind of get it.
0: Yeah. I'd be curious to know what conversations maybe you've had or things that you've seen.
28: I don't think I've had conversations with people about it, but I think it's just that consensus among my generation because, nowadays, stuff is expensive.
0: Yeah.
28: And I'm sure for Gen Xer, stuff is expensive as well.
0: Oh, sure.
28: But it's hard to become an adult nowadays than it is back when you were growing up, I feel like.
0: I understand what you're saying.
28: And so we tend to really kind of just go where the money is. We need to, like, you know, be able to establish ourselves as early as possible and start making a lot of income to survive nowadays. And I feel like, and with the trade jobs, you know, compared to going to college and stuff, a lot of trades, you know, you immediately almost start apprenticeships.
0: Yeah.
28: And that's immediately getting your foot into the doorway of whatever, you know, trade you're doing rather than, you know, applying at a bunch of different jobs, just showing off your degree. So I get it. I 100% get it. I went to college. I went to, you know, broadcasting. Yeah, I got a degree. Right. I didn't. But I completely understand.
0: You know, it's interesting. I've often wondered if broadcasting, which, you know, which you went to ICB. I went to ICB many years ago.
28: Taught by the same person.
0: That's right. Taught by your dad. And I wonder, do you consider this a trade?
28: I kind of figure you're going to bring that question
0: up. Yeah, I've always considered, I kind of consider this a trade in some ways.
28: You see,
0: but let me just say this, but I know many people who are in radio that have 4-year degrees.
28: Yeah.
0: You know, they went to Wright State or UD or wherever, and they got their bachelor's degree in communications or broadcast communications. Yeah. So I think, you know, from their perspective, they probably don't see it as a trade, but I feel like I specifically focused on broadcasting, and that's what I wanted.
28: That's also what I did.
0: Yeah, and I feel like
28: focused on broadcasting.
0: And I feel in some ways that it's more of a trade than maybe traditional career that you would get out of a 4-year school.
28: Skill-wise, like what... I don't know how to say this, but like skill wise, like stuff you learn from radio, yeah, for sure. I guess it could be seen as a trade, but I think if you bring that up to someone who did a trade and who was blue collar, I think they would
0: get upset
28: with you because, you know, I feel like all blue collars are trades. Is that correct? No, I don't know much about the industry.
0: Well, I don't know.
28: And so I feel like we're not doing 12-hour days where we're, you know, sundown. Yeah. And
0: we're not welding.
28: Exactly.
0: Anything.
28: We're not like in the depths of the earth, or we're not like dealing with, you know, hot molten glass, whatever.
0: Yeah. I get it.
28: So I feel like that you can't call it a trade if that's how you look at it.
0: But
28: I can understand.
0: I had a friend who became, out of school, instead of going to university, he became a plumber. Yeah. And he has done that for decades, and he made a terrific living doing that. And I know, and we hear commercials like Mike Rowe, you know, he does the dirty jobs. That's what he kind of became known for.
28: Oh, yeah.
0: The dirty job show on, I think it was A&E or one of those networks, where he's a huge proponent of trade schools and learning a trade opposed to going to a university, because not everybody's cut out for that. I was not. I went away for 1 year in school, and guess what? I had no business trying to follow the academic pursuit of a 4-year school.
28: Yeah.
0: I just wasn't cut out for that for many reasons. I mean, I was a smart guy, but it just didn't click with me.
28: No, I get it.
0: But I wanted to do this.
28: I will say there's a part of me that's always regretted not having like a college life, like a college experience, you know, having a dorm and going to, you know, frat parties. Not that I want to be in a frat, but like, you know,
0: having that college life,
28: living on campus and stuff. I regret not doing that.
0: I can sort of see that. There weren't any fraternities over at ICB.
28: No, because it's the size of a small shopping center.
0: There were no wild keggers over there at the corner of Smithville and...
28: We could have started one.
0: An airway, right?
28: Yeah, that would have been cool.
0: But I'd just be curious, because one of the things they talk about is, the reason that are people your age are choosing, many people are choosing the trades, is one, it's great hands-on experience, like you said, becoming an apprentice.
28: Yeah, apprenticeships.
0: The avoidance of student debt, because that is huge.
28: I forgot to mention it is cheaper.
0: I mean, it does cost money to go to trade schools, many trade schools.
28: Yeah.
0: But it doesn't cost nearly as much as going to a 4-year university.
28: Not at all.
0: Not at all. And many times, if you don't want to go to any, you know, even a technical school or whatever,
28: sure,
0: you can become, like you said, an apprentice working for somebody HVAC or plumbing or whatever it is, whatever the trade might be, and you learn on the job. So not only are you learning the skill, but you're also getting paid.
28: Yeah, 100%.
0: But not have that crazy debt. That's the big thing.
28: And you, some people pay that off for like the rest of their life.
0: After I was out of broadcasting for a little bit, I had ambition. I thought maybe I would become a teacher, right? Sure. And I started taking classes at Sinclair, and I took my first 2 years of prerequisite classes, and I was going to transfer to a 4-year school.
28: Yeah.
0: But just as I got through at Sinclair, I got a job here. And I was like, this is what I always wanted to do.
28: Yeah.
0: So now I'm 57 years old and I have student debt that I am paying off
28: from when
0: I went to Sinclair. And it's substantial.
28: Yeah.
0: It's substantial. On top of Mary's.
28: I completely understand why.
0: Which she did the same thing. She owes more than I do. She got her associates at Sinclair as doing paralegal.
28: I was about to say, doesn't she do legal stuff?
0: She does. Yeah, she does. But hers was much more expensive than mine. So
28: I get why kids nowadays are doing trade schools. You know, surprisingly, a lot of the students that I, my classmates that I graduated with are in realty.
0: Interesting.
28: Realty is apparently a very big business for kids my age. I don't know why.
0: That's interesting.
28: But I couldn't name them, but I've seen at least 5 of them going to realty.
0: Aaron, I'll tell you the one thing about having a trade or learning a trade and having one of those types of jobs is that there's a lot of job security because there are fewer people going into those fields, and it's been that way for decades. If you're good at what you do, if you're a good plumber or you're a good welder or, you know, name any of the trades that are out there, you will always be able to find a job, especially if you're a responsible person.
28: Yeah.
0: You know, sometimes people aren't terribly responsible or aren't good employees and they end up not, you know, having that job security. But if you're good at what you do and you're a good employee, you'll always be able to find a job. Mm-hmm. Like it's like being a great mechanic. You know, those guys, I mean, I know mechanics that are making 6 figures.
28: And honestly, right, that reason right there is also another reason why you might not be able to call radio a trade.
0: Well,
28: because there are never any job openings.
0: It is a very competitive
28: market.
0: It is true. It wasn't always that way, man. You know, when I started in radio, the first station I worked at, we had live DJs around the clock.
28: Yeah.
0: 24/7. Not so much anymore.
28: No.
0: But anyway, well, thank you for that. That's interesting.
28: That was a fun conversation.
0: Always interested what the Gen Z think about these types of things because
28: I obviously speak for all of them.
0: Well, no, but I think people my age and older sometimes sort of become set in their thinking and that, well, if I think about something in a certain way, well, everyone must also think that, or if not, they should.
28: Yeah.
0: And that's just not the case.
28: No, I got that. Yeah.
0: You know, and I really try to open my mind to the possibility that I'm wrong. It's hard, but I try.
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13: Now from the WHIO News Center, the 3 big things you need to know. One man is dead and another in jail after a hit and run in Sydney last night. Coroner's office says the deadly shooting of a teen inside a Kettering home was a homicide. And a judge will allow cameras in a Tip City murder trial if juvenile witnesses are not recorded on video. Full details on these stories and more. Our next scheduled newscast coming up at 7 o'clock. I'm Ron Otto, WHIO Continuing News.
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5: Area freeways, accident free, no unusual usual slowdowns. Better traffic flow now, westbound 35 near Factory Road, following an earlier slowdown. A crash on West Riverview and Philadelphia Drive. Dayton cops and fire on the scene, Philadelphia and Holmes Avenue. And in Miamisburg, we have a crash on North Springboro Pike and Martins Drive. I'm Will Harris, WHIO Triple Team Traffic.
6: Mostly clear, cool tonight at 56 degrees. I'm Chief Meteorologist Austin Chaney for WHIO.
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24: For years, I've talked about making sure when you buy tickets to a concert or a sporting event that you buy from a safe place. And I, over the years, have recommended StubHub. And sadly, I can't anymore because this has been a summer of problems for people who bought tickets on StubHub. They go to an event, they can't get in. The tickets they have seem to be phantoms. And then StubHub isn't there to help them over and over again. A Wall Street Journal investigation found that StubHub has continually changed the address that you have to contact them at when you have a problem with StubHub tickets. This is not okay. 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

0: the Evening Edge, Monday through Friday, 5 to 7, live stream on Facebook and YouTube. Well, this story from Florida, of course. Let's see. This was at the Provident Doral Hotel in Doral, Florida. Cops say last Wednesday evening, a man and woman got a room for the night at this hotel. It was late on Wednesday. They went into the hotel. They closed the blinds and went to sleep. All right. The woman told police that around 4 a.m. in the morning, she felt movement near the bed, but then fell back asleep. Then she told cops around 6:30 in the morning, she felt something underneath the bed. And then I guess dozed back off. Finally, the woman said she looked under the bed around 7:45 a.m. to make sure she had not left or misplaced any of her belongings. And that's when she found a man hiding underneath the bed. She and her companion immediately left the room and called security. Hotel manager told cops that the man that was underneath the bed had previously been kicked out of the hotel and told not to return. But he apparently entered the couple's room by jumping over a fence or a balcony fence and sneaking inside. So for several hours, this creeper was underneath the hotel bed. Now, my question is, one, I mean, that's just creepy and crazy. But if you're sleeping in a place that you're not familiar with, like a hotel, and you sense something off in the room, movement or movement on the bed or underneath the bed, are you not getting up and turning on the light and looking? Are you really just going to go back to sleep? Maybe at home, but not at a hotel. There's no way. I would immediately be up. That's crazy. And that she and her companion, I guess, just like, oh, let's go back to sleep. It's fine. It's fine. We'll be okay. Man, oh man. I've mentioned this a few times tonight. I want to mention it again. Tomorrow, I'm calling on the Miami Valley to paint the Gem City green. This is in support of the Dayton Dragons. They're playing in the championship series. They're down one game to none. They lost last night in Quad Cities 4-0. But they play tomorrow night, game two of this best of three. So they got to win tomorrow and they got to win Wednesday. So I'm asking everybody to wear your Dragons gear, wear your green. If you don't have Dragons gear, find a green something to wear. Dragon green. You know what the green looks like. This would be cool. This is the first time they've ever played in the championship series. This is the equivalent of the minor league, single A, high A World Series. And it'd be great for them to get the support of the city and bring home a championship to Dayton. Maybe we could have a big championship parade like they do after the World Series. By the way, tickets are only $10 for stadium seats and $5 for lawn. You can get details on the Dragons page. All right, have a terrific Monday night, and I'll see you tomorrow just after 5 here on the Evening Edge.
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2: 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It's our top local story. There will be cameras in the courtroom in a Miami County murder trial.
0: Usually this time of year, we're seeing highs in the upper 70s, but we have highs in the upper 80s coming back. I'm Chief Meteorologist Austin Chaney. My forecast is coming up.
2: WHIO triple team traffic, not seeing anything on the highways to slow you down this evening. 75, 70, 675, and 35 are running well. It's our top story. A judge will allow recording in the courtroom during Caleb Flynn's murder trial this week. This comes after media members agreed not to videotape juvenile witnesses testifying in the trial, but will record audio of testimony.
3: Caleb Flynn is accused of killing his wife, Ashley, at their Tip City home in February and staging the house to look like a home invasion. Flynn's murder trial is scheduled to start with jury selection Thursday morning in Miami County.
2: That's News Center 7's John Bedell reporting. The judge will make a final decision on separation of witnesses before the trial. A Dayton man faces dozens of charges after cops say he killed his girlfriend, then stole a police cruiser and wrecked it into a house. Investigators say 27-year-old Tywan Stevens shot and killed Tiffany Collins in Miami Township September 3rd. He's also accused of starting a crash on I-75, trying to carjack a semi-truck, crashing a stolen Toyota, and stealing a Dayton police cruiser. That cruiser was then crashed through a home on Leland Avenue and Greenway Street before he was arrested. We're learning now new details in the death of a teen in Kettering last spring.
4: Montgomery County Coroner's Office says 19-year-old Andrew Laporte died May 30th after being shot in the head and has ruled his death a homicide. This happened in a home on Schroyer Road. A 16-year-old is charged with reckless homicide and tampering with evidence in Laporte's death, and two other teens are facing obstruction charges.
2: WHIO's Ron Otto reporting. Two people are seriously hurt after being thrown from a motorcycle in Huber Heights yesterday. Medics responding just after 7:30 last night to Bell Fountain Road near Arts Road, as investigators say the motorcyclist failed to go around the curve. Both people were taken to Miami Valley Hospital. No one else was hurt.
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2: We now know the name of the man found dead in a house fire after a standoff with police.
5: The Butler County coroner identified the man as Joseph Eaton. This happened here on Elvin Avenue in Hamilton. This was Friday. Police were called to the house for a domestic dispute. When police tried to get there and get inside, they say the suspect fired shots. A short time later, the house caught fire.
2: And that's News Center 7's Gabrielle Enright reporting. Taking a look at the live Doppler 7 radar, it's all clear around the Miami Valley. It's a very beautiful evening out there. 70 degrees in Urbana, 71 in Springboro, and 70 degrees in downtown Dayton. Our next scheduled news in 30 minutes and immediately when it breaks. I'm Ian James on 1290 and 95.7 WHIO, Dayton's news and talk. 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
0: Heat comes back on Tuesday. We'll see a high of 87 degrees with a partly cloudy sky. Showers and thunderstorms could approach Tuesday night. For Wednesday, a chance for scattered showers and a few storms. Mostly cloudy, high of 88 degrees. And Thursday, more showers and storms possible. Mostly cloudy with a high of 89. Friday, a chance for morning showers, more sunshine, and drier for the afternoon. High of 81. And Saturday, a slight chance of showers and storms with a high near 87. I'm Chief Meteorologist Austin Chaney for Dayton's Severe Weather Station, 1290 and 95.7 WHIO.
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8: Here's a look at what's happening around the Miami Valley this week. The Dayton Hispanic Heritage Festival is going on. 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The Preble County Pork Festival, that's happening this weekend. 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Festival is going to take place Saturday and Sunday with food, shopping, and live entertainment throughout the weekend. And movies top of the box office this weekend include Spider-Man, Brand New Day, Practical Magic 2, and The Odyssey. 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
16: Hey, welcome everyone to Frickers here on Woodman Drive, your home of fun, food, sports, and spirits, and the Trevor Andrews Show every Monday night, 7 to 8 during the Dayton football season, as the Dayton Flyers are off to a 2-0 start, coming off a 30-7 win over Thomas More on Saturday. We'll dig into this game. We'll also take a look at the next challenge ahead for the Flyers, which is on the road for the first time this season at Eastern Kentucky this Saturday. We'll also get to know two members of the state football team. Two guys have been very impactful, certainly this year, but in their careers, at safety Javon Brooks and also tight end Donovan Weatherly. We'll get to know these guys, not just as football players, but as people. And that's important because we want to know that kind of stuff. But, Coach, I literally ran into you right after the game on Saturday, said congratulations. And, you know, a game which I thought the first game, you know, going back to Fairmont State, in which you win a game, 43-20, I thought that score belied how one-sided the game was. Mm-hmm. I thought this week's 30-7 score belied how close it was.
17: Yeah. Yeah, I mean, it was, I think I said to you, it was tough sledding, you know, and you look at the stats at the end of the game, and we had 200 yards rushing and 200 yards passing, and you feel pretty good about that. It's hard to do that, be balanced like that. But it was, an even game turnover battle, 2-2 there, and it was, it was a hard-earned game.
16: You know, I think, looking back, and this would be a conversation that would be better had in November or December, when you have a game like this, when you have an opportunity, to play an opponent that probably on paper you're better than, but to not have it be easy. I mean, is it good for your guys to have challenges early and to have to really work to get something?
17: Yeah, and there's no doubt about that. I think that's why we play in a game like we're playing this coming week. We really want to challenge ourselves and prepare us to have a tough league slate coming up. But this group right here is pretty battle tested right now. I mean, these guys have been through it the last couple of years. A lot of these guys played a lot of football for us. They've been through the wars. They know how to, keep grinding and understand that the momentum isn't always going to go their way and they just have to stay the course. And I think they showed that. We got up big, bang, bang. It's a 2-score lead right away. And then it was tough sledding. And we just kept grinding and ended up getting some good stops defensively and ended up Javon gets a big pick there at the end. And we were able to, get some more points on the board.
16: And special teams play is so special to your success. And your special teams play has been very, very good. But it's ironic that, a missed extra point.
17: Yeah.
16: And all of a sudden the game changed.
17: Yeah, it was weird, right? We missed an extra point. David's been great on every other attempt he's had, field goal and extra point-wise. And we missed that one. I didn't feel any deflation on the sideline at all. I was very impressed with Thomas Moore because a lot of teams would have folded right there.

0: to their grit, mm-hmm. Thomas More, in that they seized that as an opportunity to say, okay, all right, now we're still in it. It wasn't so much that Dayton, you know, had anything go awry, but I was really impressed with the fact that they came off the mat. They could have easily folded after two really bad series, yeah, offensively and defensively, and they played you hard the rest of the game.
1: Yeah, no doubt about it. They were all the credit to them. I mean, they came out, fought their way out of the corner, and competed.
0: All right, I'm going to throw a stat at you that maybe you've heard it, maybe you've not. There are four teams in FCS football, all of FCS football, that have never trailed so far this season. Montana State, defending national champs, North Dakota, Lehigh, and the University of Dayton.
1: Had not heard that, so I try to focus on the University of Dayton.
0: Okay, what I'm trying to say, Coach, you're in some pretty good company right now.
1: Hey, there's no doubt.
0: It's early, but hey, it speaks well to what your guys have done. So, speaking about your guys, let's speak to your guys.
1: They got some playmakers here today.
0: We sure as heck do. And so we'll start with a guy who started to make a name for himself last year. Certainly his presence was felt after sliding from the outside in from wide receiver to tight end. Donovan Weatherly is with us here, junior out of Clinton Township, Michigan. Junior, I don't know. You're a junior or senior.
2: Yeah, senior.
0: Who knows? Yeah. Who knows? So tell us about your high school background. What brought you to the University of Dayton?
2: Yeah, I went to Lance Cruz High School in Harrison Township, Michigan, and I was a four-sport athlete technically. Played basketball, football, ran track, played baseball for a little bit too. And just what brought me to the University of Dayton, I was kind of an accident, really. Coach Costantino at the time was the receiver coach, and he posted that he was going to be in Michigan. And me and my quarterback put our film underneath there, our huddle, whatever, underneath in the comments. And he actually watched my quarterback's film and not mine. And then he saw, he's like, who's this number two guy? And then he followed me on Twitter and everything and started reaching out to me. And then he came to my school, and I didn't even know he was there that day. And I went after school to tell my coach that he was coming or he was in Michigan and everything, and I was contacting him. And he actually ended up being in the room. And when I walked in, we just started talking, and that's how I went from there.
0: So geographically, give us an idea where Clinton Township, Michigan is.
2: Oh, it's really just north of Detroit.
0: Okay.
2: Yeah, surrounded by water, yeah.
0: All right.
2: A lot of water around us, but yeah.
0: So you made a campus visit, mm-hmm. I'm guessing. What was it impressed you upon your making your visit?
2: I mean, the thing that really stuck out to me is, like, it's not that big of a campus. It's not too small. It's just, like, it's like a perfect size campus. And, like, I mean, now being here for, this is my fourth year now, you can see just how many people are just so close together. It's like a family here with just a student body and also just the football team in general. And coming out to my OV, you really could see just the culture and the different things that Dayton does differently than other schools, and it just really stuck out to me, and it seemed like a really good place to come and play.
0: All right, we got Javon Brooks, sophomore, redshirt sophomore, pardon me. Look, I get it right, out of Indianapolis. So you took a shorter trip, a little shorter trip than Donovan did to get to University of Dayton. So first of all, tell us about your high school background.
3: So yeah, I went to a private Catholic high school in Indianapolis called Rebuff Jesuit. Pretty small school, had around 800 students, like 100 in my class. I played basketball and football there, produced both in basketball and football, and just saw the opportunity to come here and chose it.
0: Did you have to make a choice? Okay, I want to be a college football player, or I want to be a college basketball player?
3: It was not a hard choice at all. I felt like I was better at football, so I decided to take that journey.
0: Okay, so you came to UD, and you've had a little bit of a bumpy path to get to where you are now. Specifically last year, the mono bug bit you.
3: Yeah, got to me.
0: Tell us about that experience.
3: So, yeah, it happened during our bye week. I went home and came back, and I was down for the count. I could barely eat, could barely stay awake. I was couldn't even sleep in my room. Had to lay out in the, like, living room area on the rug just with a blanket for like a week straight. It was rough.

0: rough, but after that week, it started to ease up, but wasn't getting the weight back.
1: What was the first indication to you that you said, man, something's wrong?
0: I couldn't sleep at night. I was constantly going to the bathroom, throwing up, and just couldn't close my eyes and go to sleep. So I was like, all right, something's got to be up.
1: Okay, so obviously, obviously you probably dropped some weight. How much weight did you lose when you were sick?
0: Close to 25 pounds, 25,
1: okay.
0: 30.
1: All right, folks, this is radio, so you can't see this young man, but he don't have 25 pounds to lose. Coach and I do. Coach and I could pull that off. Javon couldn't. Getting it back, how tough was that?
0: It was really tough because even after that first week, it was still very hard to eat. I was having, like, throat problems, so it was kind of hard to keep all the food down. So I just had to keep lifting, force-feeding myself, and hopefully put the weight back on, and it happened.
1: All right, the weight's back on. He's making plays. We're going to talk about that. But talking about putting weight on before we get any further, Donovan, you came here as a wide receiver, and yeah. I can remember you being on the depth chart at wide receiver. Mm-hmm. And last year I see, wait, he's lined up at tight end. So did you have to get a little bigger for this new position?
2: Yeah, I came in as a freshman. I was, I think, 185, and now I'm pretty much just under 230. So it's kind of a lot of weight to gain in 4 years. But, I mean, part of the reason I think I was vegetarian throughout all high school for my 5 years. So I did the first time I ate meat was on my official visit here. And then ever since I started eating meat and chicken, I just gained a bunch of weight and kept blowing up. But yeah, I gained like 30 pounds to come in tight end. And I'm up 10 more pounds than I was last year. And it helps a lot in the run game and everything. And just, yeah.
1: All right. While the PETA protesters gather outside, we'll take to a break, and then we're going to continue. We're going to learn more about our two student athletes here, Donovan Weatherly, also Javon Brooks. And we're also going to take a look ahead at the next challenge for this Dayton football team, which is off to a good start. The Flyers are 2-0, and we are live at Frickers Woodman Drive.
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4: For This Week in History, I'm Ron Otto. September 13th, 1990, TV drama Law & Order debuts on NBC. September 14th, 1994, Acting Commissioner Bud Selig cancels the rest of the 1994 baseball season during a players' strike.
5: The players' rep tonight was blaming the owners. The owners' rep tonight was blaming the players. What else is new?
4: September 15th, 1590, Giambista Castagna becomes Pope Urban VII, then dies of malaria 12 days later, marking the shortest papal reign in history. September 16th, 1919, the veterans organization the American Legion is granted a charter by Congress. And September 17th, 1972, TV series MASH debuts on CBS.
6: Klinger, aren't you ashamed of yourself?
7: 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I don't deserve to be in the Army.
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14: Partly cloudy, hot on Tuesday, high of 87. I'm Chief Meteorologist Austin Chaney for WHIO.
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1: 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Dayton will be on the road at Eastern Kentucky. Now, that's a 6 o'clock kickoff. I guess that's technically Saturday night, late Saturday afternoon, but it's 6 o'clock on Saturday. Dayton will be playing a little later than usual, and on the road for the first time this season against a EKU team that's off to a 1-2 start, but also like Dayton coming off a win this most recent Saturday as they beat Chattanooga. Dayton with a 30-7 win over Thomas More to go to 2-0 on the season. A very different game than your first game. I mean, every game is unique. Every game has its own life, has its own identity, if you will. And is every game an opportunity, especially here young in the season when you're trying to figure out who you guys are, an opportunity for you to figure out who you are?
15: Yeah, no doubt about it. And I think you want to find out who you are heading into league play, and this is a good opportunity for us coming up here Saturday. So I've never been on campus down there, looking forward to going down and having a great competition on Saturday night. I know these guys will be fired up to play under the lights. You don't get to do that very often. And I think it's a good opportunity to go down against a quality opponent and go after them, man.
1: A night game, it probably takes you guys back to your high school days. Donovan, you know, when you think of playing under the lights, that's what you experienced before you got to the University of Dayton, right?
2: Yeah. Yeah, I mean, when you play under the lights again, there's nothing like it. I mean, the best football, I think, is Friday Night Lights in high school and playing in front of all your friends and everything. So just get that feeling again, and just great.
1: So, Javon, a night game, an opportunity to, when the lights are on, is that a time to shine?
0: It is indeed. Got to shine when those lights are on. Got to.
1: Now, so you have made the most of some moments. Well, no, you have created your big moments so far this season. I don't know that there's any defensive backs in America right now that have 3 interceptions in 2 games.
15: He leads the country.
1: Yeah. Oh, I just assumed. I assumed. So walk us through, I mean, someone who's not been in your shoes and that opportunity to make a play like that, because, you know, you had 3 interceptions, but they were all different. Describe the first 2 you had in the opener against Fairmont State.
0: So the first one, we sent out a blitz and we're playing over the top coverage. Got to make them Larry the throw. So we're dropping back from the line. He doesn't block him. He drops back. So he's dropping back straight to the middle, and that's where their guy was headed. And I'm over the top. So he makes him layer that throw, and he lands right in my hands. And then second one, where I'm just reading the quarterback's eyes. I saw him pull his long arm out. He was throwing the ball right to me. Broke on it and went to the end zone.
1: So I would say they weren't easy, but the first two in the opener looked easy because of, like, you anticipated where the ball was coming. Different type of pick on Saturday against Thomas Moore. Describe that.
0: So we were in a bracket, the number two receiver in that play who we were guarding, and I saw this guy stay on his upfield shoulder on a post. So I was on his upfield shoulder, and I saw I was able to break on it and get two hands on it. So I took advantage of my opportunity, broke on it.
1: And what's tougher? When you got to break on a ball in a break up a route and make a play, or when you're standing back there and the guy practically throws it to you and you almost got to feel like you got a signal for a fair catch?
0: definitely breaking on the ball and making a play is a lot tougher, but it's nothing like an interception, you know. Won't turn those down.
1: All right. The leading interceptor in the nation, Javon Brooks, with us here on the Trevor Andrews Show. Also, tight end Donovan Weatherly, a couple of touchdown grabs in the opener. And then, what are you more proud of so far? A lot of football left to play. Yeah. But so far, you had the two TD grabs in the win over Fairmont State. But then you had a play on Saturday in the win over Thomas Moore. Third down and 11. You caught a pass that through the air was probably 2 yards. Mm-hmm. And you got the first down with a yard to spare. Of which of those are you more proud?
2: I mean, I would have to say I'm more proud with the touchdown because there's nothing like scoring a touchdown. But also just the play this Saturday, just going out there, just doing my thing, just getting the ball. I mean, I always thought, like, the play starts when the ball touches your hands. That's just the receiver coach thing that tells you. And just never let the first guy tackle you and go from there and just making guys miss and just keep doing what I'm doing.
1: You started off as a wide receiver, but I know, Coach Constantino preceded Coach Aker, who's here now, but yeah. The one thing they both have in common is that they really coached up wide receivers on being blockers. So you move inside, if you will, to tight end / H-back. Did the blocking skills that you learned early as a wide receiver, have those translated into making you a better tight end?
2: I would say in the beginning, I guess it helped a little bit, but it's just different to block, DBs and safeties rather than DNs and linebackers. It's a little different sometimes. You gotta stay low. You can't get away with being high and bad technique. So, I mean, just moving to tight end, I feel like it's more just learning the technique of blocking better instead of just going and trying to hit somebody as hard as I can. I have to be lower than them, get a good punch and everything, drive my feet, and I feel like that's just the biggest difference from receiver and tight end, just more technical things.
1: As becoming a more physical player because you've got to block that way, mm-hmm. has that helped you in yards after catch once the ball's thrown your way?
2: I would say yeah. I mean, you're already in that mode, you're already in that physical mentality, so now, like, when the ball's in my hand, it's either I feel like I can make guys miss or I can run you over, either or, and just being in that zone pretty much.
1: You're not to the point where you're looking for guys to hit yet, are you?
2: No.
1: After you catch the ball.
2: No.
1: So let's talk about the progress that these two guys have made, Coach, and in that Javon kind of comes off the floor.
16: Yeah.
1: He was sleeping on the floor.
16: Yeah.
1: And now to being a playmaker, not just for the Dayton Flyers, but a college football playmaker. And then, Donovan, who's part of a group out there at wide receiver, talented group.
16: Yeah.
1: And then he finds his niche in a different type of area. What was it about these guys that allowed them to get to where they are right now?
16: Yeah, I think you'd start with Javon. Like last year, going into the season, like we've been watching him make picks, like Donnie can vouch for it. He's been doing it every day in practice for the last 3 years. So going into last season, 2025, we were really excited. I know he was excited to really get out there and do something. And it obviously, something beyond his control that took over. And he had to, fight his way back from it and got back late in the year, but still wasn't the player that we knew he was and is now. But, you know, so coming into it this year, and he was going to, you know, moving into a starting role, we all felt really good about it. We just wish he had more game experience a year ago. Happy to have him. And what you see on Saturdays at Welcome Stadium the last 2 weeks is really what we've been seeing for 3 years. Now, with Donnie, like, that one is interesting. We kind of fell into it because he was starting to put on some size because he was eating meat for the first time in his life. Now he's starting to put on some size, and we're saying, well, this could be like it started as a hybrid thing. Yeah. We kept him in the receiver room, but we would motion him into the box, and we would start doing some things with him, really to be a mismatch for defensive coordinators. So the first year, even though each week you probably played a little more H-back tight end type of plays, we just kept him listed as a receiver and in the depth out there because you don't know if we're in a two tight end set or a one tight end set. And we still have the ability to do that, but he's just embraced the role, and he's put on good weight, and he's got stronger. He's learned how to play tight end, and, you know, I never thought we'd put his hand down on the ground as an inline tight end. He does that once in a while now, but he's mostly like an H-back that we lift and motion around, and he's, you know, a lot of times you do that with guys, they embrace it, but the blocking, they're not willing combatants, but he's taken to Coach Bruton's coaching and worked hard to become a complete tight end H-back for us, and it's fun because when you see him catch a ball in space, like, he's still got a little bit of wiggle, and he'll still, you know, the two catches I'm thinking of, one each game, is there was some acrobatics along with some power running in both of those things, and it's really fun to watch him go out and compete.
1: Well, we're going to talk more about Donovan Weatherly as well as another guy that converted to tight end that did pretty good at the University of Dayton and continues to do well. Also, Javon Brooks with us here, the leading interceptor in the nation. And, of course, we got the coach, Trevor Andrews, as we continue. Late heading into the news, we appreciate your patience. We'll continue more on the Trevor Andrews Show, live at Frickers, Woodman Drive.
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17: 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Our top local story, a judge allows recordings for juvenile testimonies in a Tip City murder trial.
18: We have another cool night ahead tonight, then late summer heat and humidity make a comeback. I'm Chief Meteorologist Austin Chaney. My forecast is coming up.
17: Now WHIO triple team traffic. Seeing some congestion. This is 75 southbound between the... Austin Boulevard and Route 73 in Franklin and Springboro. Can't see what's causing it right now, but if you do want to avoid that, you can get off. If you're on 75 South, get off on 725, and then same for 675. If you want to avoid that, get off on 725. It's our top story. A judge will allow recording in the courtroom during Caleb Flynn's murder trial this week. This comes after media members agreed not to videotape juvenile witnesses testifying in the trial, but will record audio of testimony.
19: Caleb Flynn is accused of killing his wife, Ashley, at their Tip City home in February and staging the house to look like a home invasion. Flynn's murder trial is scheduled to start with jury selection Thursday morning in Miami County.
17: That's News Center 7's John Bedell reporting. A judge will make a final decision on separation of witnesses before the trial. New details on the death of a teen in Kettering last spring. The Montgomery County Coroner's Office says 19-year-old Andrew Laporte died May 30th after being shot in the head, and his death is ruled a homicide. This happened in a home on Schroyer Road. A 16-year-old is charged with reckless homicide and tampering with evidence in Laporte's death, and two other teens are also facing obstruction charges. And new information today on a man accused of stealing a police cruiser and crashing it last week. A Montgomery County jury is now indicting him on murder charges.
20: Montgomery County prosecutor Matt Heck said Taiwan Stevens killed his girlfriend in Miami Township earlier this month, took her car and crashed. He then tried stealing a truck, but got out and took another vehicle. Dayton police chased him through a neighborhood, which is where he hopped into a police cruiser and crashed into a home.
17: News Center 7's Gabrielle Enright reporting Stevens will be back in court on Thursday. DeShelby County, a man accused of hitting and killing a pedestrian in Sydney last night is now in jail. Cops arrested 29-year-old Alec Fox and charged him with a third-degree felony count of stopping after an accident. A man was found in a grassy area off North Vandemark Road around 8:35 Sunday night. He later died at a hospital. When we find out his identity, we'll have it for you right here on 1290-95.7 WHIO.
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17: A former Salvation Army major is in a Florida jail waiting to be brought back to Clark County, facing over 40 counts of rape. Prosecutors say James Allen Gingrich targeted several of his former Taekwondo students while teaching at the Salvation Army in Springfield. Investigators started looking into Gingrich after a previous sex crime conviction in Maine, finding he worked for the organization across three states for over two decades. Police are now urging any other victims to come forward. Taking a look at the live Doppler 7 radar, once again, all clear around the Miami Valley. Gorgeous evening out there. It's 69 degrees in Sydney, 72 in Xenia, and 70 degrees in downtown Dayton. Our next scheduled news in less than 30 minutes and immediately when it breaks. I'm Ian James on 1290 and 95.7 WHIO, Dayton's news and talk. 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
18: Heat comes back on Tuesday. We'll see a high of 87 degrees with a partly cloudy sky. Showers and thunderstorms could approach Tuesday night. For Wednesday, a chance for scattered showers and a few storms. Mostly cloudy, high of 88 degrees. And Thursday, more showers and storms possible. Mostly cloudy with a high of 89. Friday, a chance for morning showers, more sunshine, and drier for the afternoon. High of 81. And Saturday, a slight chance of showers and storms with a high near 87. I'm Chief Meteorologist Austin Chaney for Dayton Severe Weather Station, 1290 and 95.7 WHIO.
13: Here at WHIO, we have a really unique morning show. It's called Miami Valley's Morning News, and it's all news, all weather, and all traffic, all morning long. 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
22: 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They may pay for routine doctor visits, but something really goes wrong, that premium wasn't worth it.
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1: Hey, welcome back here to Frickers, your home of fun, food, sports, and spirits, home of the Trevor Andrews Show. We're here every Monday night, 7 to 8, as we talk Dayton football. Flyers off to a 2-0 start under head coach Trevor Andrews, who's with us here, along with safety Javon Brooks, who leads the nations in interceptions with 3, coming off 2 weeks ago when she was the PFL Defensive Player of the Week. Donovan Weatherly, 2 touchdown catches on the season and a big game as well on Saturday in the 30-7 win over Thomas More. The Dayton team is 2-0. We'll be playing on the road at Eastern Kentucky this coming Saturday. And I was talking right before the break, Donovan, about tight ends. A guy that moved to tight end, came to Dayton as a quarterback, moved to tight end, was a scout team player of the year, and ended up being the all-time leading receiver at the University of Dayton for the time being, because he's about ready to get eclipsed by Gavin Longo. But Adam Trautman, a guy like Adam, knowing that he was a Flyer and playing a position that you play now, I mean, do you follow him?
2: Oh, yeah, of course I follow him, man. Just him just being in Dayton, or from Dayton, and just playing the NFL right now. I mean, I follow his career. I'm drafted by the Saints and everything. He's actually playing tonight. But, yeah, it's cool to just play the same position as him, and you look at the record books and just see, I mean, what he did here, and it's what he did here was special. And just to be in that same position now, and it's kind of cool.
1: I can remember when head coach Rick Chamberlain told me heading into an off season, he said, "We got a guy next year. I want you to keep an eye on, because in the scout team, he just catches everything." And so I made it a point to get to camp early in August to watch him. You know what impressed me about him? I mean, he caught everything. What impressed me about him is he won every sprint. Every sprint during practice, end of practice, everything, you know, and he was not the fastest guy on the team, but he won every sprint because he went all out every sprint. And I think it was that type of work ethic that's got him where he is at today. You've got a unique challenge this week, Coach, in that for the first time this season, and you've got a veteran group that it's not their first rodeo, but every team is unique, and you're on the road for the first time. So what all goes into that in taking a football team and all their stuff,
15: yeah,
1: and equipment and everything, and then moving them down the road and then getting ready to play a game and an important game against a very good team?
15: Yeah, well, I mean, it starts with the behind-the-scenes crew that probably go – unrecognized more than anybody, but Tony Caruso is our equipment manager and been doing it a long time. He was equipment manager here when I played and ever since, and probably several years before. But he does a great job, and then Josh Consoletti, our operations director, does a lot of the legwork. But finding hotels, getting meals, hotels got to have meeting rooms, they got to have walkthrough spaces, they got to have be able to feed we traveled 64 players, but our travel party is probably closer to 95 when you talk about the coaches, the equipment staff, trainers,
1: radio guy.
15: So we take a couple radio guys with us, usually a team doctor or two. I mean, there's sports information, so we have, it's a big thing, and we get charter buses and itineraries down to the minute, and there's a lot of, I mean, you feel like you're a football coach, but you're more of a professional planner. But you want to have everything right for the players so that they can have their best opportunity for success at the game. So we put a lot into it, and then we'll get down there and we'll practice here before we leave. Back in the years ago, we always used to go down to the site, practice there. You don't know who's watching you down there, so you're always conscious of not to do it. I'd rather just practice here and get a good one in, and then we'll go down there and have our special teams meeting, have some dinner, and we'll have offense and defensive meetings, and we'll have a chapel service for the guys, and then we'll I always like to give them a little bit of time to, you know, a lot of their families travel to the game, so give them an hour and a half, 2 hours there in the evening that they can spend some time with their folks, and then we'll get to bed, get up early, and then, you know, the night game on the road is the one you hate, right?
4: Because yeah.
15: It's but you get to watch college game day. That's the only time we ever get to watch college game day, when there's a night game. So we'll get up in the morning. I don't want to let them sleep in too late. Let them sleep in a little bit, but we'll get up, have a walkthrough, have some breakfast, and then have a pregame meal, and we'll go down to Richmond, Kentucky, get taped up and get ready for pregame warm-ups, and here we go.
1: All right. Well, we'll take a look at this next challenge for this Dayton football team. Also, get a chance to know these two Dayton student-athletes, Javon Brooks and Donovan Weatherly, not just football stuff, but beyond that. That's all as we continue the Trevor Andrews Show, and we are live at Frickers on Woodman Drive.
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0: Partly cloudy, hot on Tuesday, high of 87. I'm Chief Meteorologist Austin Chaney for WHIO.
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1: Hey, welcome back here to Frickers at Woodman Drive, your home of fun, food, sports, and spirits, and the Trevor Andrews Show. Every Monday night, Dayton football season. The Flyers off to a 2-0 start, and a big game coming up on Saturday at Eastern Kentucky. Big game, but this is the next game. I've been around coaches long enough. I know how that works. Biggest game is the next game, and it is this coming Saturday. It's a road test. It's a full FCS school. It will be a challenge for Dayton and an opportunity, because that's what challenges are. They're opportunities. We'll talk more about that coming up. But I want to learn more about these two football players we have with us, these two student-athletes. First of all, Javon Brooks out of Indianapolis, safety, leading the nation in interceptions. He's got three in two games. Even my math tells me that's more than one per game. So off to a very good start. What are you majoring in at the University of Dayton?
4: Finance.
1: Finance, with the thought of doing what?
4: Financial advising, wealth management.
1: Okay, all right. So you keep an eye on the market and stuff like that?
4: I do.
1: Okay. What do you think? The market last week lost, what, about 1,000 points in 4 days?
4: Yeah, it was rough. I took a hit in my portfolio, actually.
1: Okay.
4: Don't like that. Don't like seeing that.
1: All right. So, so when you're not in the weight room, on the practice field, in the classroom, watching the Dow Jones ticker at the bottom of your screen, what's Javon Brooks do for fun and relaxation?
4: I love my dog. I have a little short, little small Yorkie poodle at home that it takes up most of my time.
1: No, at home, is she in Indianapolis?
4: Yes.
1: Oh,
4: but
1: separation anxiety?
4: Yeah.
1: Whose part, the dog or you?
4: On me. He's more of a, he likes my mom a lot more.
1: Okay.
4: But he's my little guy.
1: Okay, he's a little guy. What's his name?
4: Nike.
1: Nike, like the shoe.
4: Yeah, like the shoe.
1: Okay, all right. Donovan Weatherly is with us here, and as well out of Clinton Township, Michigan, just north of Detroit. And your major at the University of Dayton?
2: I'm a health wellness major and a minor in coaching. And I pretty much just want to become a strength coach or some type of coaching athletes to stay around the game.
1: Okay. So do you try to pick Coach Mark Toby's brain a little bit now and then?
2: Yeah, I actually helped intern with him two springs ago, or my sophomore spring. I helped intern with him and just saw like how he operates everything and what comes into programming and doing all that.
1: What was it that, I mean, was this something that you had always had an interest in, or was there some point in time in your playing career where you thought, man, this, you know, this is something I could see myself doing?
2: Yeah, I came in as a health science major. My goal was to become a PT at first, and then I realized how many science classes you had to take, so I kind of went a different route. But I'm passionate about sports, and it's been around it for a long time now. And just you have the opportunity to coach athletes and just be around the game still, but just like a different perspective, I guess. And just seeing that, I just felt that it was a great opportunity to get in this field and keep working with athletes.
1: Okay. And if you're not on the practice field, in the classroom, or in the weight room, which is probably where you feel maybe most comfortable.
2: Yeah.
1: So what do you do for fun and relaxation?
2: This summer, I picked up pickleball a lot this summer. Bought a new racket and played with a bunch of friends. But I really like pickleball or any like type of just yard games. I like playing outside or any competition. And, I hate losing, too. So any games we play, like just cornhole, washers, you name it, I've played it all. But just any type of game and keep me on my feet and keep going.
1: Any pickleball players on the team besides you?
2: Luke Hansen, actually. Me and him play a couple times with each other. And Sam Smeezing and Ben Meehan, I played with them as well. But, yeah. So it's a fun game to play and you get into, and you don't have to move a lot when you play 2v2, so just nice and relaxing.
1: All right, so are you a type of guy that, which do you like winning more or do you hate losing more?
2: I think I hate losing more. I get pretty upset when I lose, I mean, winning is really nice and nothing beats winning, but losing just sucks and it's the worst feeling, I think.
1: Well, the Dayton Flyers have not felt that so far this season, and to not feel that again, they've got to go on the road this week against a very good opponent in Eastern Kentucky. Just, Coach, just without getting into the weeds about the X's and O's of the Colonels, how would you describe them heading into this game?
15: Yeah, they played some, three quality opponents here. Been really impressed with their rushing attack offensively. They've got three or four quality running backs. One of them has busted a couple long ones. The other last week had a 96-yard inside zone that creased Chat and went the distance. So we got to be ready to tackle. There's no doubt about it. I think they're big up front. Good quality offensive line. Quarterback is he's going to manage it and he's going to distribute the ball. They're pretty balanced when you look at it, run pass, but deep pocket play actions, and they take their shots for sure. Defensively, they're a 3-4 scheme defense. Their ends are going to be bigger, heavier, lined up on the tackles, and they've got some overhangs outside, but their middle linebackers are what makes the whole thing go, and they're going to load the box. They're going to make it tough for you to run the ball. So you've got to be ready to spread the ball around, do some good things offensively, and probably loosen that box up a little bit.
1: All right, Javon Brooks, you got a week ahead of you to get ready for that game. What's going to be your focus in preparation?
4: Watching film and seeing their quarterback's keys and with how the receivers run their routes, if they can give a tell, like how they line up, just seeing that and making sure where the running back is and keeping him contained.
1: Donovan Weatherly, what are you going to be able to get off tape, watching tape, that's going to help you in your physical preparation for Saturday?
2: Just seeing the front, different fronts they come in, or how the linebackers flow and attack the ball, and just how the DN's playing upfield, or is he attacking the blocks, just simple stuff like that really, helps and gives you a great mindset of what to think going into Saturday.
1: All right. It kicks off at 6 o'clock. The Bud Light pregame show with Hall of Fame coach Mike Kelly and me begins at 5:30, Dayton versus Eastern Kentucky. And we'll be back here then next Monday night. We'll talk about that and take a look at the PFL coming up after a bye week. That's when we resume here at Frickers on Woodman Drive for the Trevor Andrews Show. On behalf of our whole staff here and our student athletes, Javon Brooks and Donovan Weatherly, and the coach, of course, Trevor Andrews. I'm Larry Hanskin. Have a great week, everyone. Go Flyers.
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12: Live from the WHIO News Center, this is Miami Valley's News at 8. Our top local story, a Miami County judge makes a decision just days before a murder trial.
0: We have another cool night ahead tonight, then late summer heat and humidity make a comeback. I'm Chief Meteorologist Austin Chaney. My forecast is coming up.
12: Now WHIO triple team traffic. A few things to mention around the area. We do have a crash. This is on 75 southbound just after Central Avenue and South Dixie Highway. That right lane is blocked, but fortunately I'm not seeing any congestion through that area. Also, a little bit south of that in Springboro, we're seeing some maintenance. This is 75 south after Austin Boulevard. That left lane is blocked. There is some slight congestion building through that area. Our top story to Miami County. A judge will allow recording in the courtroom during Caleb Flynn's murder trial. This comes just after media members agreed not to videotape juvenile witnesses testifying in the trial, but will record audio of testimony described as acceptable. Flynn is accused of killing his wife Ashley inside their Tip City home back in February. The trial will begin with jury selection Thursday morning. A Dayton man faces dozens of charges after cops say he killed his girlfriend and stole a police cruiser and wrecked it into a house. Investigators say 27-year-old Taiwan Stevens shot and killed Tiffany Collins in Miami Township on September 3rd. He's also accused of starting a crash on I-75, trying to carjack a semi-truck, crashing a stolen Toyota, and stealing a Dayton police cruiser. That cruiser was crashed through a home on Leland Avenue and Greenway Street before he was arrested. We're learning new details on the death of a teen in Kettering last spring.
5: Montgomery County Coroner's Office says 19-year-old Andrew Laporte died May 30th after being shot in the head and has ruled his death a homicide. This happened in a home on Schroyer Road. A 16-year-old is charged with reckless homicide and tampering with evidence in Laporte's death, and two other teens are facing obstruction charges.
12: And that's WHIO's Ron Otto reporting. Two people are seriously hurt after being thrown from a motorcycle in Huber Heights yesterday.
11: Medics responded just after